0: human.
1: President Trump says a peace deal with Iran could be signed soon after he canceled planned military strikes set for tonight, speaking from the Oval Office this afternoon.
2: We have a sign soon, and the documents are in pretty final shape, so we'll see. Very good.
1: The president says the Strait of Hormuz will open up after the deal is signed, even though U.S. Central Command insisted earlier today the strait has remained open to all commercial ships. Millions are under the threat of severe weather. NOAA's Storm Prediction Center is upgrading the severe weather risk over Chicago and other parts of the Midwest. Strong thunderstorms were ongoing across parts of Nebraska, Iowa, Illinois, and Indiana early today, while additional thunderstorms are expected to redevelop and intensify across the region later in the day. This latest threat is part of an ongoing severe weather outbreak that knocked out power to hundreds of thousands Wednesday. Vice President J.D. Vance is referring Minnesota Governor Tim Walz and Attorney General Keith Ellison to the Justice Department for a criminal fraud investigation tied to state social services programs. The Minnesota Star Tribune reports the referral follows a Republican-led House Oversight Committee report alleging widespread fraud in federally funded programs. The report also alleges whistleblower retaliation and calls for a broader review of Minnesota's social service system. Walz and Ellison deny wrongdoing, calling the allegations politically motivated. A baby teething toy sold on Amazon is under recall after reports of children choking on them. The Consumer Product Safety Commission said today that leaky pull-string teething toys violate federal toy rules. The agency warns the silicone strings can reach the back of a child's throat and get stuck. China-based Qilan Tech has received several reports of breathing distress and choking. CPSC says parents should take the toy away and ask the company for a free replacement. About 24,000 of the toys have been sold. I'm Lisa Carton.
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14: Fairbanks area weather. Look for partly cloudy skies tonight. Lows middle 40s. Friday should be partly sunny. Highs in the lower 70s. Slight chance of showers in the morning. Maybe thunderstorms in the afternoon. Saturday mostly sunny. Highs in the upper 70s.
15: Currently in downtown Fairbanks, we have 45 degrees.

0: the Jesse Kelly Show. I am Lydia Serrano. I'm filling in for the one, the only Jesse Kelly. You can see me on Newsmax tomorrow, 9 a.m. until noon Eastern. Also, 6 p.m. Eastern, I'm filling in for Carl Higbee. And you can follow me on social media at Lydia News, LIDIANEWS. President Trump says this weekend we could see an Iran deal. At this point, he is not the boy who cried wolf, but the president who cried peace. Come on. How many times a deal's almost there, a deal's almost there? I can tell you a lot of times because I'm told at work, hey, we need to, you to stay an extra hour. We need you to come in early, do this, do that. They blow out my entire show because I normally have a weekend show, but on Saturdays at 5, Sundays at noon. But because I'm working during the week, I can't work 7 days a week. So they took me off the weekends. But yeah, I mean, I've spent many and many hours waiting for the president to declare peace. I think Trump will do it by the 250th birthday, 100%. He's aiming for that goal. I think he's going to make it happen somehow, some way. But I think the only way he can do it is by obliterating them. I think he's trying to do it diplomatically. He's been trying as best as he could. I think he was going to blow them up to smithereens. But he doesn't want it to be catastrophic. He doesn't want to kill people. He doesn't want bloodshed. Despite what the left tells you, despite what all the mainstream media outlets will tell you, Trump's actually a good guy. I'm not saying he's the greatest guy. I'm not saying I'd even want to work for him because I hear he's really, really tough. And obviously we know you're fired. You're fired. You're fired. He likes to fire people. You know, and I heard he doesn't sleep and he'll text you in the middle of the night and he expects you to return the text back. I think he's a fantastic president, though. Without him, our country would be unrecognizable. I don't know how they're going to get rid of all the illegals. I mean, there are some estimates, 30, 40, 50 million. I mean, they spread like little ants, right? They're all over the country. How are you? And they're trying as desperately as they can, and the Democrats are stopping them. I mean, you have Governor Hochul here in New York saying that she will not cooperate with federal authorities. You have Governor Gavin Newsom saying the same thing. You have it in Chicago. You see, it's in Illinois, Pritzker. I mean, we could go on and on, these Democrat leaders. And they know it, that the criminal illegals, the illegal aliens, they cause the crime and they do all these wreak havoc. They wreak budgets. Because think about it. When the illegals come in, we have to pay for their housing, their food, their education, their healthcare costs, you name it. It's in the billions and billions of dollars that our taxpayer money. I mean, I saw one estimate, 300. I mean, it's insane how much money has been wasted for people that literally, if a lot of them have given the opportunity, would chop our heads off and think that we're trash and garbage. So that's why I understand Trump is expected to complete the border wall by 2027. So that's next year. But it doesn't matter. I think the way you do it is you kill the incentive, and the incentive is the free stuff. And that's what we need to stop. That's it. If you cut all of that out, all of the social programs out for all of the illegals, you go on a campaign blitz and say no fake breast implants for you people claiming that you need asylum because you're transgender, and because it's all BS, by the way, because you're gay or you're transgender and you're being persecuted. No fake vaginas for you. No food stamps, no housing vouchers, no jobs, no nothing. You will starve. We will leave you on the streets. And it's all a scam. It's all a scam. For example, on my way here, walking, again, this is a beautiful area. It's like right by Radio City Music Hall, right? This is where the studio is. As I'm walking here, I see this fat, disgusting looking woman, maybe about 30 years old, with three little kids around her. Three beautiful little kids. Probably the boy is like 5 years old, the girl is three, and then a baby in her arms. And she's got a sign up begging for money. Full of it. Full of it. I guarantee you she has it. The kids were, it's like, that's, how is that not child abuse? How, and by the way, on the West Side Highway, when I drive in sometimes, I see this woman, she has like a baby strapped to her back. This is all a scam. These people have a place to live. If they didn't have a place to live, the government will give them a place to live. And look what they do to the kids. How is that? It's 90 something degrees out. That kid, the 5-year-old at the very least, should be in school. He should not be hanging out on the corner. At the very least, cops could arrest her for loitering. I took a picture. When I was taking the picture, she would like hit her head, hit her face. My friend, was telling me in Upper Westchester, she saw a woman at the shopping center where she often goes, and she's with a kid and she's often begging for money. And she wanted to go give her money one day when she saw that the woman was being dropped off by a guy in a car. So a lot of this is, it's a scam. All of it's a scam. The Democrats know it. The police know it. Everybody knows it. Listen, I know that there are people in other countries that deserve to be here. You know, maybe for to seek a better life, and they're truly being persecuted, right? They're true refugees, but they're blocking it they're not even able to get in because the bad actors are blocking them from getting in. And so that's what's happening. So yeah, it's all connected. It's all related. President Trump, he's got a lot to do. So he closed the border. He's trying to get the economy back under control. He's trying to get the gas prices back under control. He said this today about Iran. He says they got a deal. They won't have a nuke. Clip 16.
1: You have come close to sealing a deal, but at the last minute, it has fallen apart. And
2: it'll be soon. Maybe this weekend.
1: And has the Supreme Leader approved this deal, sir?
2: I understand the answer is yes.
1: And when this deal is signed, is the United States going to immediately lift the blockade?
2: Yes, that's true. That's part of the deal. You'll have oil prices dropping like a rock.
1: And, sir, have you actually secured an agreement on the discussions about the nuclear material and the nuclear negotiations?
2: Yes, conceptually on that, and nobody's getting close to it because it's buried under a mountain, basically. There's B-2 bombers in there.
1: But has Iran committed to not pursuing a nuclear weapon, or will there be more negotiations on that down the line?
2: They will not have a nuclear weapon. They've agreed to that. There will be no, which is the whole reason, which is a big part of the reason.
1: Is that going to be in your agreement, sir?
2: They will not only not have, they will not purchase, develop in any way, any shape, in any way, shape, or form a nuclear weapon. They will not have a nuclear weapon.
0: Okay. He said that the Ayatollah, it's his understanding, but I thought the Ayatollah was in a coma. So I don't know. The whole thing is very confusing. Because who's really in charge? Who are they really negotiating with? I mean, it wasn't too long ago that a spokesperson for the Iranian government was demanding $24 billion in exchange for peace. And he basically said it's a drop in the bucket for the United States, a cool $24 billion. Yeah, I mean, because he knows the Democrats would pay that in a heartbeat. I mean, Joe Biden did. Obama did. They sent pallets of cash. They'll unfreeze this, unfreeze. Appeasement doesn't work with bad people, okay? It doesn't work. You have to speak their language. They want to kill us. You got to kill them first. You got it. They want to destroy us. You got to blow them up first. I think that's the only way to do this. So we'll see. I hope the president's right. I hope that this can be, we can have peace this weekend and it'll all work out. But am I confident? No, not because of any effort on the president's part, because I think he's doing everything he possibly can. Am I confident that he's going to end this conflict? 100%. Am I confident that it will be done diplomatically without more bloodshed, without blowing up their infrastructure, blowing them up to smithereens? That's what I'm not confident about, because we are not dealing with normal people. They are not people. They're not humans. They want the bloodshed. They want the killing. They want to continue winning this propaganda war that we are the big Satan and Israel is the little Satan, or vice versa, whatever. I'm Lydia Serrani at Lydia News, LydiaNews. When we come back, I'm going to talk a little bit more about some Graham Plattner and also what's going on in Los Angeles, where there's some voting regularities. There's some new information on that when we return.
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0: Welcome back to the Jesse Kelly Show. I am Lydia Serrani at Lydia News, LIDIANEWS. Lydia News, because who can spell Serrani? It's with a C. So you would have never have guessed that. And it ends in an AJ. I know you don't. And you can watch me on Newsmax tomorrow, 9 a.m. until noon. Also be on at 6 o'clock, 6 p.m. Eastern, normally on weekends, but on Monday through Friday for the time being. So I came across a little clip a short time ago. I was just, you know, scrolling, doom scrolling, and it was Hunter Biden and Gavin Newsom having a little chit-chat, and here's what they talked about.
1: I'm joined today by presidential candidate Hunter Biden, 2028. Come on, Hunter.
2: No.
1: You got buzz out there than it. You got the president of the United States, Donald Trump, talking about your candidacy for president of the United States.
2: I had to give you a break for just one day at least. Here's the deal. I'll run, but only as your VP, because the truth of the matter is the vice president's residence is a lot cooler. It's a lot easier job too.
0: Okay. You know, they're joking, but they're not. You know, they say every joke has like a line of truth to it. And I think. I saw the contents of the laptop. I saw them because I'm friends with Rudy Giuliani and we worked together at WABC Radio, and he had a show there, as you know, if you're listening to that station, and I had a show there and we would work together, and he brought in the laptop, Rudy Giuliani, and he brought it to authorities, begged them to take it. And if you remember, Rudy was also raided by the FBI. The Biden administration raided him. They found nothing. They tried to imprison him. Thank God for President Trump getting into office, because, well, they almost destroyed Rudy. They almost completely destroyed his life. They took almost all of his money, his apartment, you name it. But he's a survivor. So yes, Rudy Giuliani showed me the stuff that was on that laptop, and it was really vile and really disgusting. I'm talking about young children while he's smoking crack, naked women. Hunter Biden is a very, very sick individual. I'm not kidding. He needs help, and there is no way on God's green earth that he was magically cured. I don't buy it, unless he's 24/7, has a drug therapist, and there was some kind of miraculous conversion, because you don't go from, I mean, you see the crackheads on the streets. If you're in a big city, you see them on the corner. I mean, he was worse than that. I mean, yes, we make a little joke about what he did with his brother's widow, but we're talking, there's so much depravity. And the fact that they just got him on like that BS gun charge, and then his father pardoned him. But Hunter would run. Hunter would run, and guess what? He would win. I'm telling you, he would. I think Graham Plattner could actually beat Susan Collins. It's funny because I talked to some people and they say, well, I'm glad Plattner won because he's going to, you know, he'll easily lose to Susan Collins. I mean, the guy's got a SS. He's got the Totenkopf, the Nazi emblem on his chest. He had it tattooed there for like 20 years. There's no way. The guy's a Nazi. The sexting. He said in a text message, he allegedly said to a girlfriend that he would rape an intruder into his home to show dominance, but not in a gay way, just to show dominance. Yeah. And remember, the Democrats believe all women. His own wife told the Democrat vetters that, you know what, his own campaign, that about the sexting and the affairs, and his own former campaign manager said he's not fit to run for office, but they picked him because he's an actor. It's all just like Mam Dani here in New York City, always with the smile, put him up in a suit. He looks like a nice guy, right? And he talks well. And that's why they picked this. These are manufactured candidates. This isn't like an organic thing. These people don't just wake up one morning and say, oh, I'm going to run for mayor of New York City, or I'm going to run for U.S. Senate in Maine. Graham Plattner was approached. He was cultivated. They looked at this guy. They're like, okay, we're going to put you in a flannel. We're going to have you wear jeans. You're going to grow out your beard. You're going to keep your hair scruffy, and you're going to talk like, like you're going to give the Democrats some broness, right? Because it's very gay. The Democrats became very kind of, you know, effeminate. And so they were alien, and they know they were losing male voters in drove. So they're like, you're going to be very manly and have a lot of testosterone, and you're going to be an oyster farmer, and you're this and that. And it's all fake. It's all fake. This guy's a communist. He's a straight up Marxist communist. And so is Mamdani. Wears a suit. He's a radical, hardcore. I don't even think though Mamdani is a radical Muslim, even though he is Muslim, because he recently just had this like, queer event at a city hall where Peppermint was giving a speech. And but then again, there's a thing called taqiyya among the Muslims that they pretend to be something for a higher good. So I don't know. But and he's got a lot of binary, non-binary, whatever kind of people in his administration. So a real, real true believer of, you know, Islam and all that other stuff wouldn't do half the stuff that Mamdani does. I think he's just a raging Marxist communist that really hates Jewish people. So, yeah. Yeah, I do think Hunter Biden could run. I believe it. Gavin Newsom thinks, I promise you, Gavin Newsom will be the Democrat candidate for president. I promise you he will be. And you say to yourself, how can that be, Lydia? Millions of people have left California. Look at the crime. Look at the homelessness. Look at the Medi-Cal fraud. Look at the homeless fraud. Look at all the homelessness. Look at they spend more per so-called homeless person than any other state, any other county in the nation, and yet it still keeps growing. It's growing. They spent all this money. He has no idea what he's doing. San Francisco's basically become a toilet. There's no possible way. Yes, never underestimate the stupidity of a Democrat voter. I swear, never underestimate it, because it is profound. It is truly profound, some of the things that come out of a Democrat voter's mouth. I'll tell you this. I have a family friend. Well, she's a relative of my husband's, full disclosure. And she has said openly, she said, I'd rather pay $10 per gallon gas than give up the right to kill, to my right to choice, my choice. Well, I say to kill a baby, you know, that's what it means. And I looked at her and I said, you can't even have a baby. She's like, well, what if my daughter got pregnant? I said, well, if you're that concerned, give your daughter some birth control. I mean, this is how the hatred towards President Trump supersedes any kind of common sense for so many Democrat voters. They truly believe that it's going to be some kind of apocalyptic women behind, like, you know, enslaved and all this craziness, because they've been brainwashed by their friends and the media. We'll talk more about that when we come back. I'll be talking to Lieutenant Colonel Schaefer. We're going to talk about Iran. We'll talk about what's going on in Ireland and more. I'm Lydia Serrani, Lydia News, LIDIANEWS.

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3: A man running against Alaska U.S. Senator Dan Sullivan, who shares the same name, is pushing back against a state investigation into his candidacy. Daniel James Sullivan Jr. responded Wednesday to the state's challenge, calling it inappropriate. The investigation stems from concerns that voters could confuse Daniel James Sullivan Jr. with incumbent Senator Dan Sullivan on the ballot. UAF researchers are developing a tool to help reduce salmon bycatch in commercial fishing operations. The predictive model uses more than 700,000 data points collected from tagged salmon over 13 years. State transportation officials considering lowering the speed limit along the Tudor Road corridor. Officials are gathering public feedback this week on whether the current 45-mile-per-hour speed limit should be reduced. Additional suggestions included wider lane markings, fewer lane medians, and more space for pedestrians and cyclists. I'm Monica Nelson.
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17: Fairbanks area weather. Look for partly cloudy skies tonight. Lows middle 40s. Friday should be partly sunny. Highs in the lower 70s. Slight chance of showers in the morning. Maybe thunderstorms in the afternoon. Saturday mostly sunny. Highs in the upper 70s.
18: Currently in downtown Fairbanks, we have 45 degrees.

0: to the Jesse Kelly Show. I am Lydia Serrani, filling in for Jesse Kelly, and you can watch me on Newsmax tomorrow, 9 a.m. until noon. Also at 6 p.m. Eastern, filling in for Carl, and that right there, that's my favorite band, Bush. My man Gavin Rossdale, 60, and still looking good, like my next caller, my next guest, Lieutenant Colonel Tony Schaefer. Colonel Schaefer, thank you so much for joining us, sir.
1: Oh, Lydia, I always enjoy our conversation. Thanks for having me.
0: I want to play for you a clip from Ireland. They have had enough. This is a guy who is organizing the protests out in the streets. Let's hear it. You got it, Chris? Okay. We're just holding on. We're waiting for this because obviously we know that there's protests out in the streets of Ireland after that attempted beheading Monday night, and they're still ongoing. They were going on before that, but now they've escalated. Do we have it?
2: Check it if you don't believe me. Look all over the world. They're trying to wipe out Christianity, and now they've got to Ireland, and that's their plan. And it's looking very likely to me. The travelers are already taking up less than 1% of the population. Now the average Irish person are going to be a minority in this country if we do not stand up and do something about it.
0: All right. So that, I mean, it sounds like it's from a movie like Braveheart, right? Right, Colonel? I mean, and people need to understand that the man who was almost beheaded is a Belfast man. His name is Stephen Olgovy. He was actually helping the Sudanese, this illegal alien asylum seeker, move in to his taxpayer-funded apartment when somehow they got into an argument and he tried to behead him in the middle of the street, Colonel Schaefer.
1: It's insane. Now, I love Ireland. I've been there, and it's a deeply Christian country, the Catholic. And as the protester was saying, they have been their culture. The EU has been trying to inundate them with foreigners, I'll just be blunt, who don't share Christian values, obviously, mm-hmm. who have a streak of violence that is permitted in many places. And so this clash of civilizations is something that we have to take very seriously. And what I find interesting is that Keir Starmer, who was the first guy, one of the first guys to support the protests for the Floyd murder. He actually took a knee and did all this other nonsense. Mm-hmm. He's reticent to speak out clearly about how important it is to defend British culture. It's almost appalling. And this poor man is fighting for his life. These people are now in the streets. And as you mentioned, this has been a trend for a while. There have been protests. And it's to the point of where the Irish and British politicians are not reading the room. They don't understand the population that basically are the ones they govern are fed up with this nonsense that essentially is trying to remove the values, Western civilization values, Christian values, and to almost an anarchy and atheist view. And it's not acceptable. And I hope this serves as a wake up call, not only to England and Ireland, but to the world of what's going on.
0: And when you look at the social media, you look at the headlines, anti-immigration protests, alt-right, Nazi. Right. I mean, you see how they're characterizing it. Even today on Newsmax, I saw it. I was like, they read this. The script said anti-immigration. This isn't anti-immigration. This is preserving the way of life. This is anti-invader. This is, we are sick and tired of our taxpayer dollars being siphoned and being used because I don't know. Do they think, is it like white guilt or what is it? Or we're morally superior? I don't understand, like, this obsession, the pandering. It used to be to black people. Now it's to illegals, specifically Muslims. I mean, look what happened. Right. Henry Nowak. Now his attacker is Sikh. That's not Muslim. That's a different kind of religion. Ceremonial sword. And he was bleeding to death on the ground, handcuffed. You could see how white he's. I can't breathe. I can't breathe. Where is Keir Starmer saying I can't breathe and taking a knee or lying on the ground like Henry Nowak, 18 years old, killed, knifed, gutted like a fish? Because, I mean, the pandering, it's disgusting because that guy claims, oh, he was racially abusive and profiling me.
1: That's nonsense. And the British people actually voted to end this with Brexit. Brexit, one of the key issues was illegal immigration. And I was there right after the election, the Brexit vote in 2016. I talked to a number of folks, Lydia, to include liberals. And they said, this is not a left or right issue. This is an issue of sustaining our culture and not being essentially vassals to the European unelected bureaucrats in Brussels. And that's what's driving all of this. That's why countries like Poland have said, we're not taking these immigrants. We're not accepting them. And if you look right now at the EU, Poland does not have these sorts of problems because they refuse to accept this nonsense. And at this point, again, as long as Keir Starmer's there, some of the Irish leaders I've seen are very much into the globalist camp. They don't care. And this is why this is so destructive, this Islam. And I'll be clear about Islam. Islam is a death cult. And most of what they preach has to do with wanting to essentially create conditions for the return of their imam. And that means creating the apocalypse. While Christianity is trying to make the world better, trying to set up a stage for people to have equal opportunity. And again, the cultures are not equal. One is going to try to destroy the other. Islam is trying to destroy Christianity. And again, we have to wake up to this fact, and we have to encourage leaders to actually act and to preserve the cultures, you know, the British culture, the Irish culture, and stop this nonsense of putting these people into positions where they are allowed to murder British and Irish citizens.
0: It is so sick. It is so disgusting. And the victim, he's fighting for his life. He's lost his left eye. He already had some health issues. And, you know, there you have the leaders saying they're calling for calm. And the reason we're talking about what's going on in Ireland is because it mirrors what's happening here in the United States. I mean, it's a powder keg about to explode, right? People are sick and tired of it. If it wasn't for President Trump, Colonel Schaefer, I think we would be right there where Ireland is, where UK is, where France is, where we're being taken over. I don't think the replacement theory is a theory any longer.
1: No. Look at some of the enclaves where this has happened. Detroit. Detroit has become a hellhole. I spent time in Detroit back in the old days in Dearborn, Lydia. It was a great place. It's not now. Minneapolis, another place I love. Spent a lot of time there. And because of the Somali community, because of all the fraud, all of the issues relating to their culture, the Islamic culture, wanting to thrust upon everybody Sharia, which is a very severe form of political Islam, where essentially, and I can't believe anybody accepts this, the idea is women are less than men. I mean, like less.
0: They're property. They can be treated
1: as property. Yeah.
0: Mm-hmm.
1: And so this is completely inimical with our Constitution, with our concept. So what we need to do, as what President Trump is calling for, is to stop this nonsense. Because, you know, if you allow this cancer to metastasize, it will continue to spread. And so this needs to be, again, a wake-up call to us to not permit this and to start fighting back against these cultures which literally demean women and will do things to subjugate and end the Christian values that we value as a nation.
0: Right. I don't know why it's like a good thing to be so permissible. If we go to their country, right, they don't allow us to buy up their properties, to erect our houses of worship, to bring our values. No, we have to, the women, if you go to Saudi Arabia, you have to wear the hijab. You have to do this. You have to do that. So why do we, and then they take over and then they're telling us what to do. They don't even allow dogs to be on their properties. It offends them. This, that. I mean, we need to take a stand, and it's not about being accepting. It's about being stupid. And I think, or is it naive? Is it stupidity? What do you think it is, Colonel Schaefer?
1: You have a class of politicians who really are informed by Soros, by this open society effort to make it so there's no borders, so that everything is open, that there's nothing preserved or sacred. We got to stop that. And we have politicians in our own country on the left. I don't know. There's probably a few folks on the right, but mostly on the left, who somehow believe that we have to divert our energies from our benefit and try to do something to accept these people who literally have vowed to end our Western civilization. It's insane. You're like bringing in people who have vowed to kill you and welcoming them. It's not acceptable, and I don't know why. And to me, it's a form of insanity to somehow think that bringing them here, giving them stuff, is going to change their attitude, and it never does.
0: It never does. Colonel Schaefer, we got to leave it right there, and thank you so much for joining us. All right. Thank you. I'm Lydia Serrani. We'll be right back.
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12: 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Julian Quiñones scored the first goal of the tournament.
13: 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Quiñones!
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0: the Jesse Kelly Show. I am Lydia Serrani, filling in for the one, the only Jesse Kelly. You can catch me on Newsmax tomorrow, 9 a.m. until noon and 6 p.m. Eastern. So I'd love for you to tune in, watch me do my thing. If you watch me on TV, you're probably thinking like, wow, she's different than she is on the radio, because we have certain constraints when it comes to TV. You have to listen to producers, do certain stories and shows. But I did say on the air today, and I was waiting for some blowback, but nobody got mad at me. We were talking about Graham Plattner. And then I brought up Chuck Schumer. He's the highest ranking Jew in the U.S. government. And if he were alive during the Holocaust, Schumer is that Jew. He's that guy that if the Nazi guards came knocking at his door, he would have said, "They're upstairs. They're upstairs." Because that's how he rolls. Because that's all he cares about is himself. That's all he cares about, self-preservation. He's a typical Democrat. As Maya Angelou once famously said, when someone shows you who they are the first time, believe them. Believe them. We've been saying it. The Democrats, all they care is about power and control. Hunter Biden joking around with Gavin Newsom. But is he really joking about running together? He said, "Oh, I'll run if I can be your VP. They probably do it. And you know what? He would win. Like, they would win the Democratic nomination. They would. 100%. 100%. These people, they're disgusting. AOC was a bartender, but because she was kind of cute, look what she could run for president. Do I think she'll, win? No. But Jasmine Crockett, she is a complete moron. A complete moron. She has the most disgusting, like, makeup and eyelashes and the wigs and the designer clothes. If they're fake, if they're real, I have no idea. And she's just race baiting. She's like, she's Al Sharpton with a lot of makeup on. That's what she reminds me of. And look, she became a member of Congress. I mean, how many laughable? I mean, I'm not saying that the Republicans don't have a few like, "Oh my God, how is it possible?" I was joking around with my friend at work. We have this guy. He's like really lazy and really stupid. I won't say his name. Don't worry. And I said, "You know what? He should probably run for office as a Democrat, of course." And he could, because all he does is like to start drama. He's lazy and stupid. And he actually does more work trying to get out of work. You know those kind of people, right? They do more work to try to not do work. And then the way they pretend to be busy, it's just really astounding and remarkable. And then you just sit back and you're like, huh, do you think other people don't see that you are a fake, you are a phony, you are a fraud, as a late Bob Grant used to say about people? But that is the Democrat Party. So Hakeem Jeffries, he's another fake, he's another liar, he's another fraud, you know, Timu Obama. So I want you to listen to this. He was talked about. He was asked about what's going on with fraud in LA, because I mean, the whole Spencer Pratt, the California thing is just insane. That whole system is insane. It's set up for rigging. It's set up for it. And you saw the reports online of the homeless people being paid a couple of bucks to vote for Democrat. They're giving out voter registration forms up until a week. If it's postmarked, you can do your mail-in ballot. Mail-in ballots should only be if you are a member of the military. That's it. Point blank, no, end of story. Hakeem Jeffries, clip number 4.
1: There are now homeless people on Skid Row admitting they were bribed with cash, drugs, other incentives to vote Democrat in elections. Does that change your stance at all on whether or not these elections are rigged?
2: Listen, I'm unfamiliar with those reports, and I wouldn't be surprised if those are part of some far-right conspiracy theory being peddled on the internet to try to convince the American people that there's evidence of fraud in California.
0: Okay, that's always a conspiracy theory. What's the difference between a conspiracy theory and reality? Just time. Remember?

0: COVID, China, Wuhan. Remember that? They tried to convince us full on that a bat in a cave 1,000 miles away magically became infected and then flew into a wet market, and then somebody bought this magical radioactive bat infected with this this deadly virus and made some kind of bat soup, and then people drank it. I mean, it's the premise of it is so far fetched that it wouldn't even make a good Marvel movie, because it's too unbelievable. Yet that is the garbage that they were selling us. So we're not stupid. I mean, it's physically, it's just so ridiculous and impossible. And if it wasn't rigged, we don't know if it was rigged or not, but if it wasn't rigged, then the system is messed up. The system is a hot mess. And you know what? It's funny when it's us, it's a far right conspiracy theory when a Republican loses. But when it's listen to this clip number 5, this is like a little montage. You'll see Jeffries, how he loves to flip the script.
1: There is no election fraud in California. Donald Trump is making it up. He can't point to a shred of evidence to prove his point. This is all a conspiracy theory.
2: We believe that we have to operate under the assumption that Republicans are going to do everything they can to try to rig the midterm elections, because the reality is they have no track record of accomplishment, no vision to present to the American people.
0: That's what you have to do. You have to play them back at their own word. And, you know, you guys are all sophisticated listeners and you see them for what they are. And hopefully when you talk to your family members and your neighbors and loved ones, you'll tell them the truth, that they're unscrupulous and they're liars and they're double talkers. But, you know, sadly, a lot of Americans are stupid. They're really, really, really stupid. All right. Well, I'm Lydia Serrani at Lydia News, LydiaNews. And you can watch me on Newsmax tomorrow at 9 a.m. until noon, or at 6 p.m. Eastern, filling in for Carl Higbee. We'll be right back.
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8: 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Guaranteed human.
9: President Trump says a peace deal with Iran could be signed soon after he canceled planned military strikes set for tonight. Speaking from the Oval Office this afternoon.
10: We have a signed soon, and the documents are in pretty final shape. So we'll see. We'll see. Very good.
9: The president says the Strait of Hormuz will open up after the deal is signed, even though U.S. Central Command insisted earlier today the strait has remained open to all commercial ships. Millions are under the threat of severe weather. NOAA's Storm Prediction Center is upgrading the severe weather risk over Chicago and other parts of the Midwest. Strong thunderstorms were ongoing across parts of Nebraska, Iowa, Illinois, and Indiana early today, while additional thunderstorms are expected to redevelop and intensify across the region later in the day. This latest threat is part of an ongoing severe weather outbreak that knocked out power to hundreds of thousands Wednesday. Vice President J.D. Vance is referring Minnesota Governor Tim Walz and Attorney General Keith Ellison to the Justice Department for a criminal fraud investigation tied to state social services programs. The Minnesota Star Tribune reports the referral follows a Republican-led House Oversight Committee report alleging widespread fraud in federally funded programs. The report also alleges whistleblower retaliation and calls for a broader review of Minnesota's social service system. Walz and Ellison deny wrongdoing, calling the allegations politically motivated. A baby teething toy sold on Amazon is under recall after reports of children choking on them. The Consumer Product Safety Commission said today that leaky pull-string teething toys violate federal toy rules. The agency warns the silicone strings can reach the back of a child's throat and get stuck. China-based Qilan Tech has received several reports of breathing distress and choking. CPSC says parents should take the toy away and ask the company for a free replacement. About 24,000 of the toys have been sold. I'm Lisa Carton.
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25: More than 12 million people in the U.S. are currently diagnosed with chronic obstructive pulmonary disease, or COPD, and another 12 million may have the disease and not know it. I'm Marjorie McGinn, president of Women in Government Foundation. COPD is the third leading cause of death. It kills more than 120,000 Americans each year. 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
0: Fairbanks area weather. Look for partly cloudy skies tonight. Lows middle 40s. Friday should be partly sunny. Highs in the lower 70s. Slight chance of showers in the morning. Maybe thunderstorms in the afternoon. Saturday mostly sunny. Highs in the upper 70s.
1: Currently in downtown Fairbanks, we have 45 degrees.

0: the Jesse Kelly Show, the one, the only Jesse Kelly. It's always my honor to fill in for Jesse. My name is Lydia Serrani. Lydia News on social media, because who the heck can spell Serrani? Begins with C and ends with AJ. I know. So it's Lydia News, LIDIA News. And you can watch me on Newsmax this week, 9 a.m. until noon. And then tomorrow I'm on at 6 p.m. Eastern. Normally I have weekend shows. That's not the case this time around. So, I was up late last night, so I'm really tired. I got up at like five in this morning, and then I did this show last night, so I didn't get home until about 10 something, and I was freaking out. I wanted to get out of here right away because we're about 15 blocks, about 15 blocks away from Madison Square Garden. And even as I was walking to my car, I saw people like running in the streets, wearing the Knicks jerseys, and you know, people will use any excuse to try and cause a problem. And that's what I feel like has been happening with these riots after these games. And so I got home and I was trying to watch the game as well. And it's just incredible what they did. So I played basketball for a good portion of my life. I was actually, I'm actually kind of tall. People are surprised when they meet me. I'm 5'10" for a woman is tall, right? Pretty tall. And but I wasn't always tall. I had a growth spurt when I was in high school. So I was a guard. I played basketball, but I used to be short. So once I got taller, that's when they wanted to make me a forward. And I was like, I can't be a forward. I'm used to being a guard. And so I stopped playing in basketball, and then I started playing soccer. So anyway, it was thrilling. I mean, they were down 29 points at the half. You thought it was done. And then that guy, OG Anunoby, he came out of nowhere. He followed the ball. He tipped it in. And it was just really incredible. And you saw all of these famous Liptard celebrities like Spike Lee and Ben Stiller. And the guy, I mean, you saw them all, and they're praying. They're praying. It's like, really? You're praying for this? And you, they're so disgusting the way they act, like, everybody deserves this and that. And they're wannabe socialists. And they talk about reparations. You know how they are. They're all libtards, right? They're all super hardcore left Democrats. Yet the ticket prices alone, I mean, I can't even imagine what courtside must be, but I saw some estimates of $200,000, which is a drop in the bucket for somebody like Timothy Chalamet, whatever, that guy that goes out with Kylie Jenner. I don't even know how. I mean, he looks like a little twerp. He looks like a teenager. He's like in that movie. I forget what the movie was called. But anyway, he's with Kylie Jenner, who's a Kardashian. And so I was looking on social media, and they were asking young people, specifically young people, how much did you pay for the ticket? Every single one of them was like, oh, my dad bought the ticket. Tickets, $8,000, $7,000. Oh, and one guy's like, I got the bargain basement deal. I went on TickPick and I got a ticket for $5,000. So these are people that are living a totally different lifestyle than 99.9% of Americans, the people that were in Madison Square Garden last night. Yet they are the same people that are booing President Trump. Right? They booed President Trump. There were some cheering, some chants of USA when he was there for Game 3. Talk about hypocrisy, right? The cheapest ticket they're saying is like five. That was a deal, right? When he said 5,000, but the average is about 7,000-8,000 for nosebleed, going upwards of 200 something thousand dollars. Yet they have the nerve to criticize President Trump. They want to call him a fascist. They want to say, oh, he wants rules for thee and not for me. He wants, I mean, do you see the hypocrisy here? Do you see the BS? Right? They hate him. They hate him, the left, because he doesn't want to play by their rules, because he calls them out for their BS, because he can't be bought, because he got his own money. And that's the problem. That's why a lot of these Democrat politicians are just losers, right? AOC, you talk, she's such a loser. Chuck Schumer, they have low self-esteem, so then they need adulation and a praise from strangers. Like, you couldn't pay me enough to be a politician. You couldn't pay me enough. I've had people say to me, I know I'm not trying to, maybe they're like, oh, maybe you should be county executive, Lydia. You should do this. You should. It's like, what, and lie for a living, beg people for money, pretend to be one thing and do another. Like, I could never do this. You have to almost like sell your soul. And so President Trump, because he means what he says, says what he means, that's why there's so much hatred. He called Plattner a pig. He called him a thug. Rightfully so. Rightfully so. He is. He's a thug and a pig. Where are the Democrats calling him out? It's really despicable. It's really disgusting. And all these other, I mean, where are they? Hakeem Jeffries. Oh, I don't know. I don't know if I believe him or not. What about Ro Khanna, right? Ro Khanna, there is now talk of him becoming a Democrat nominee, the dark horse, Ron Klain. He's saying that he thinks that Ro Khanna, that he should be running for president, right? That he should be the Democrat nominee. So I guess we'll just have to wait and see if that happens. I'm trying to see it here. Where do we have a Ro Khanna clip, right? I can't find it. Which one is it, Chris? Do you see it here on my cut sheet here? I thought I had it. I know I have it somewhere. Anyway, I thought I have it. I'll find it because I could have sworn I sent it to you, and you get every single clip. But this is what we have. They say believe all women, right? Believe all women, but not women that accuse Democrats of wrongdoing. You remember Justice Kavanaugh? I mean, she had nobody substantiate her claims. The woman that his accuser, E. Jean Carroll. I mean, we can go on and on. Believe, and then now they're trying to equate his Plattner's Totenkopf with Pete Hegseth's Christian cross on his chest. You can't make this stuff up. The hypocrisy. It is just really, really, really disgusting. So let's play clip number 9. This is it. Graham Plattner says the accusations are politically motivated. And then you'll hear a little bit of Ro Khanna saying that he believes accusers. And then he says that Plattner, we need to give him some grace. So clip number 9.
1: And when politically motivated, serious and false accusations are made against me, Maine, you have my back.
2: Years ago, the mantra was believe all women. Do you believe her?
3: Yes. And I don't think our side should be attacking her. And I appreciate her courage from coming forward.
4: But he says that he was in a dark chapter of his life. He became an alcoholic. And there were years of acting in ways that he really regrets. And he asked for grace and redemption. And he thinks he's a changed person, a transformed person. I believe him.
0: So Ro Khanna is a man of color. Ro Khanna. What's his nationality? Ro Khanna. Is he not? I know he's not. I'm going to look it up right now. He's not white, right? Ro Khanna is not a white guy. And so does he not understand? He's obviously a U.S. representative from California. Let me see. What is his? Is he Indian? Rohit, I believe. I mean, maybe he's of Indian origin. Does he not understand that the Nazis would have loved to kill him? They would have killed him in a heartbeat because he's not white. I mean, and yet he went to a rally for this guy. He went to a rally for Graham Plattner. That's how stupid these people are. Like, are you that obsessed with power that you're willing to sell your soul to the devil, that you're willing to compromise your integrity and everything you stand for to make all of your ancestors roll in their grave to support this piece of POS? Really? Really? So, I mean, somebody once said to me, they said, oh, so-and-so, you could work for them. He'll pay you really, but he's a garbage human being. I said, I would never take money from that person. They're like, what? Nothing bad. You know what I'm saying? It was actually like a media job. And I said, I won't work for him. I remember back in the day, my friend was working at Al Jazeera. And my friend's like, if you work here and become a producer or you want to be a reporter or anchor, you know how well they're paying. I said, I could never work for Al Jazeera. Oh, but they're paying really. I could never work for Al Jazeera. Are you kidding me? It's like permanently ingrained in my brain. Osama bin Laden, all of his videos that would come out were on Al Jazeera. You know, with the little yellow squiggly thing in the corner there. And you think me, I could work there over my dead body. I'd rather be dead. I'd rather starve. That's the difference between us and them. We have morals and we can't be bought. I'm Lydia Serrani, filling in for Jesse Kelly. You can follow me on social media at Lydia News, LIDIANEWS.
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Welcome back to the Jesse Kelly Show. I'm Lydia Serrani filling in for Jesse Kelly. You can follow me on social media at Lydia News, LIDIANEWS. Mark Wayne Mullen, Department of Homeland Security Secretary. Well, what an upgrade from Kristi Noem. Oof. Oof. I never liked her. Oh my God, the hair, the Botox, whatever. She's like so weird looking, the heavy, heavy makeup, that commercial, that campaign that she did on the horse. Yeah. Yeah, not a good look. But you see how good, how nice President Trump is. President Trump allowed her to kind of resign. But I wouldn't be surprised if, and he could have probably got her indicted, arrested, misuse of taxpayer funds. But he didn't do it. He didn't do it. He didn't do it because he's a nice guy. He didn't want to destroy people's lives. Do you know how many, do you know how many secrets the things he must know and how many people he could destroy? You guys have no idea. Like, I could only imagine the stuff that we know that is made public is probably not even 10% of what is really, really going on, of what really is going on. So when they talk about them finding 150,000 missing migrant kids, 500,000 were smuggled. God only knows how much more it is. Joe Biden, we now know he has dementia. They still won't admit it, but clearly the guy is suffering from like the Alzheimer's dementia situation there, which we've all seen in some shape or form, either with a relative or somebody we know. And now he's got didn't they say Joe Biden had stage 4 prostate cancer? Yeah, they said he had that. So what's going on with that? He looked pretty healthy when he popped up at Jill Biden's latest book tour deal. But this is how the Democrats roll. This is how they roll. They cover for each other. And President Trump's a nice guy. I mean, he made one of the biggest mistakes he ever made was during his first term is not really going after Hillary for Benghazi. Right. And how about destroying the emails and the servers and all the other stuff, the illegal stuff she did. That was the biggest mistake he ever made. President Trump, if he was sitting right in front of me right now, I've never interviewed him. Well, I did before he became the president, but it was, he was a star in New York City. So it was a nice, just regular kind of interview, but an actual political interview. I would love to sit down and do it. And I would say to him, one of my favorite questions I would love to ask him is, do you regret not putting Hillary Clinton behind bars? Nobody ever asks him that. Nobody ever asks him that because I think he does. I think he should because it would have set a precedent. Stop messing around, Democrats. Stop thinking that we're stupid. Stop lying. Stop doing illegal stuff and thinking that you are not going to get caught. Because she is bold, she is brazen. That's why, we talk about Graham Plattner and the Nazi tattoo and the Democrat Party's done. I mean, look at what she did. She allowed her people to die. Look what she did as Secretary of State. Look what she did, and she still ran for president. She's a murderer. She's a killer. She's a killer. Think about it. She's responsible for their deaths, and still she ran for president. People voted for her. People voted for her. That's how crazy it is. So, yeah, I mean, that's why the Democrats are like, oh, yeah, he's got a Nazi tattoo. Oh, Hunter Biden, he smokes crack. Oh, he got a sister-in-law and his niece hooked to crack and he was doing all this crazy stuff and this and that. And there's young children. I mean, yeah, he could be vice president. We all have a past. We all have a past. Right. And that's actual stuff that we know they did and they're guilty of. And I'm not saying we shouldn't forgive people. But then meantime, President Trump, they actually manufacture and make up stuff about him. He's a lot of things. I'm sure he's hard-headed, right? I'm sure he's boastful. He's probably, I'm sure he's got his faults. He's a human being. But the things that they call him is really repugnant. And I think what ABC, what happened with George, look at George Stephanopoulos, right? Okay. He was with the Clinton administration. He lied about President Trump. He called him a rapist, which we know is not true. He was found guilty, liable of sexual assault or something like that, which we know E. Jean Carroll is full of it, right? We know that whole case, if that was not in New York City, we know the whole backstory behind that, who's responsible, who funded it, the guy from LinkedIn, that was all, a master plan to try to smear President Trump and make him into rapist. How could you vote for him? And people are so stupid
that they don't even realize that they got played, that that was all a joke, right? All of it's been a complete joke. Every single one of those cases is a joke. That's why they couldn't get him. But they tried. They really, really tried. They wanted to put him behind bars. They really did. Look what they did. Look what they did to Rudy Giuliani. Look what they did to so many Republicans. And President Trump, I just wish that he played fire with fire. Now the Hillary Clinton thing, it's too late. We waited too long. But that was to me, to criticize him, that is the biggest mistake he ever made. The biggest mistake. And of course, picking Mike Pence as his vice president, that was another big mistake. But at least he admits when he makes mistakes. But that, I would love to ask him that. And then, so George Stephanopoulos called him a rapist. They sued ABC. They won, the Trump administration won like what, $18, $17 million? George Stephanopoulos kept his job. You or I know me at Newsmax. If I made a mistake that cost the station probably even just $1,000, they'd cut me loose. Any one of us, if we lied on the air, doesn't matter, even our star host, Rob Schmidt, if he lied on the air and he knew he was lying, never mind, because of his lies, the network lost millions and millions of dollars, he would be out. He would be fired. Because there has to be some sort of standard, right? There has to be some kind of journalistic standard. But that tells you the system is rigged against Republicans, against Trump, against anybody that believes in anything that they don't believe in, the left. All right, I am Lydia Serrano, filling in for Jesse Kelly. We're going to talk more about President Trump and what's happening with Iran. He says the strikes have been called off. Could peace finally be on the horizon? We'll be right back.

0: somewhere.
1: Born on America's darkest day of 9/11, the Tunnel to Towers Foundation has been helping America's heroes ever since. Heroes like FDNY firefighter Robert E. Welsh III. Robert served as a police officer before his appointment to the fire department in 2001, just weeks after the 9/11 attacks. He was on the front lines of 9/11 recovery efforts. Robert dedicated nearly two decades of his life to protect his community. He also coached youth sports and shared a life full of love with his wife Jennifer and their three children. But Robert lost his courageous battle with 9/11 related cancer, leaving behind his beloved family. 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
3: Alaska lawmakers are taking another swing at getting that long talked about North Slope natural gas pipeline moving. The House Finance Committee signed off on a bill that would basically swap out traditional property taxes on the pipeline for payments tied to how much gas actually moves through it. Governor Mike Dunleavy and the project developer say that change could make the 800-mile line from Prudhoe Bay to Cook Inlet more attractive to investors. Over in Mat-Su, the Assembly's kicking around a couple of tax ideas that could land on the November

0: ballot. One would add a 1.5% sales tax outside city limits and bump up the property tax exemption for owner-occupied homes by $75,000. Anchorage drivers might see slower speeds on Tudor and Muldoon. State transportation officials say a recent study found more than 2,200 crashes along that corridor over the last 4 years, including 42 serious injuries and 10 deaths. They've been gathering public feedback on whether the current 45-mile-an-hour limit should come down. I'm Monica Nelson.
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9: Fairbanks area weather, look for partly cloudy skies tonight, lows middle 40s. Friday should be partly sunny, highs in the lower 70s. Slight chance of showers in the morning, maybe thunderstorms in the afternoon. Saturday, mostly sunny, highs in the upper 70s.
10: Currently in downtown Fairbanks, we have 45 degrees.

0: Welcome back to the Jesse Kelly Show. I am Lydia Serrani filling in for Jesse Kelly. President saying that we may have a peace deal by the week. And, you know, I think a lot of people are sick and tired of hearing about the Middle East. I mean, this has been going on for, what, hundreds of years? We're sick and tired of hearing of Iran wanting to kill us, their proxies. I was on the air today when the Pentagon was on lockdown because a hazardous material was possibly detected there. And so the floors were locked down. And it's frightening. It's frightening because we know that this regime, and it just happened right after, President Trump saying he was going to basically obliterate them and hit them again after a round of strikes, for the last, day or so. Let's bring in, Jesse Arm. He is a vice president of external affairs at the Manhattan Institute. Jesse, thank you so much for joining us here on the Jesse Kelly Show.
1: Thanks for having me. Great to be with you, Lydia.
0: What do you think about President Trump? It's obvious he wants to make a deal. He wants to do it diplomatically. He wants to minimize the bloodshed. He wants to minimize the destruction and the damage. And I think when it comes to what happens to human lives, to Iran, to troops' lives, but also to, you know, his reputation and in time for the midterms and in time for America's birthday.
1: Well, I think all of those things are accurate. The problem is the president is across the negotiating table from a group of people largely constituted by genocidal Islamists. This is what the Iranian regime's leadership mostly looks like. So the president, you know, thinks he's found through enough iterations of regime change of blowing to pieces the leadership of the Islamic Republic a couple times over now that he's found some partners that he can get to a place where they're rational negotiators and he can strike some kind of deal. Look, it's not the first time we've heard it. It's not the first time that people have leaked it. And there are people within the administration who don't share the president's view, who are more in the restrainer vein of things, don't want to leave this conflict with a definitive win. They're more willing to take what they can get and get out from there. So I think President Trump is in a good seat with respect to the negotiations. But we also know for a fact that if President Trump doesn't get the deal that the American people deserve, he's going to hit them back and he's going to hit them hard.
0: I saw this CNN exclusive that the Iran Supreme Leader's advisor said that the deal for peace hinges on them agreeing to release $24 billion in frozen assets. Mohsen Rezaei. And he said, you know, it's not a big deal. That's like basically a drop in the bucket. He said, if Trump wants to reach an agreement with Iran, this $24 billion is a test of trust that Iran wants to have with Trump. This is a test that America must pass and the path will be opened. What do you think about that threat? I mean, they seem almost emboldened, the Iranian regime. You would think after being decimated, Trump says they have no navy, they have no this, they have no that, and yet they have the gall to demand unfreezing of $24 billion.
1: I'm not a big fan of the notion of unfreezing really any Iranian assets.
0: That's right.
1: Look, but if we can secure some kind of deal that will require the removal of Iran's enriched nuclear material, dismantle its entire enrichment infrastructure, limit its missile production capabilities, which they're using to terrorize and harass our allies and military assets in the region, and put an end to Iranian support for allied terror groups and their proxies throughout the region, then maybe. But I just, again, Lydia, you got to take all of this with more than a pinch, more than a grain and more than a pinch of salt, because we've had media cycles like this several times now over the course of the last few weeks. And the president's not going to agree to a bad deal. At least I don't think so. But if he does, you know, I'll be one of the first people to call it out. But I'll believe it when I see it.
0: I want you to listen to this clip. We played it earlier, but I think it's worth playing again. Hunter Biden was being interviewed by California Governor Gavin Newsom. Take a listen to this. Oh, he lost it. Okay, never mind. So basically, Gavin Newsom and Hunter Biden. He said to him, oh, hey, you know, maybe you should run. The president, you know, Trump talks about you. You've got a lot of celebrity, like maybe you should run. And then Hunter joked back and said, I'll only run if I can be your vice president, because a vice president residency is a lot nicer. And they chuckled back and forth. And I thought to myself, yeah, they're kind of joking, but they're not. There's always like a grain of truth in every joke. And do I really think Hunter's running for president or vice president? Of course not. Does Gavin Newsom think he could be the next president of the United States and will be the next president of the United States? Probably. Do I think, and I'll ask you, Jesse, because I think if Hunter were to run for office, I think he would have a good shot. I think people would vote for him, crackhead or not. What do you think about the Democrat Party willing to forgive everything from a Totenkopf, Nazi tattoo, crack dens, you know, having sex with your sister-in-law, all the, you name it. And, you know, just saying, you know, let's forgive and forget.
1: Yeah, well, this is the thing, Lydia. I mean, I believe in that same conversation with Governor Newsom, Hunter Biden also had some positive words for Graham Plattner and said that he's never heard Plattner say anything abusive, misogynistic, anti-Semitic or racist or otherwise. And he's a great guy. And we've really got to elevate him. And it's like, this is grotesque. This is what the Democrats think is the pathway for success now. Just elevate garbage human beings, the lowest kind of common denominators, not just in our politics, but in our society, right? The kinds of people who do things like tattoo Nazi symbols onto their body or, like you said, you know, sleep with their sister-in-laws and get, you know, are subject to federal gun offenses or tax offenses or just become total crackheads. And this is how they think they're going to break through with white males. God forbid they moderate on the issue of, like, you know, child sex changes or something like that, or, you know, taking race discrimination out of the federal government. They can't accept any form of moderation on policy whatsoever, any kind of recognition of what they were wrong about, the 80-20 issues that Americans view as common sense that they put Donald Trump into the White House for in the last election. There's no negotiation on those fronts. So the next play in their playbook is simply to elevate gutter human beings and thinking that that is somehow going to endear themselves to white men. I disagree with you, Lydia. I don't think it's going to work. Maybe there are rank and file Democrats who would show up to the ballot box to cast a ballot for Hunter Biden or someone with a rap sheet like his. But independents, centrists, Republicans, moderates who decide elections in swing states in this country, not going to happen.
0: Oh, I agree with that. In the general, they're not going to win, God willing, because exactly, it is the moderates, it's the independents, the swing voter, the people that split the ticket. They're ultimately the ones that decide an election. But when you have, like, the Hamawi guy in New Jersey, you know, the guy, he just won in a deep blue Trenton, New Jersey. He won the Democrat nomination there for Congress, and he has direct ties. I mean, he was a character witness for the Blind Sheikh, the 1993 mastermind for the World Trade Center bombing, where five people died. He even traveled with him on the Muslim economy. He was in Bosnia. He operated at some kind of clinic, which turned out to be a front for Al Qaeda. I mean, this is not, I mean, we talk about Plattner and this tattoo. This guy is BFFs with a terrorist, a murderous terrorist, and he's probably going to end up in Congress.
1: Yeah, Adam Hamawi is grotesque. He is an Al Qaeda front group volunteer who lied in court to protect Omar Abdul Rahman, the Blind Sheikh, a jihadist terrorist who inspired the 1993 World Trade Center bombing. And yeah, like you said, Lydia, in November, he will almost certainly be elected to represent New Jersey's 12th congressional district in the United States House of Representatives. And that is because you can trot out, this is what the modern progressive left is built to produce. I mean, this is, Hamawi's an Iraq war veteran turned vocal critic of America and its foreign policy. He's a combat surgeon who went off and volunteered in Gaza. Lord knows who he was cohorting, you know, working with when he was over there. And a man who members of the squad, you know, the Ilhan Omars of the world, were very proud to endorse. And yeah, like you said, he spent this summer of, I believe, 1994 interning for an organization, the 9/11 Commission identified as part of an Al-Qaeda financing network in Bosnia. And he's got a D next to his name. So at the end of the day, Democrats are going to go vote for him. That's really bad. And no arguments for me on that front.
0: All right, Jesse Arm, always love having you on. Thank you so much for joining us. And when we come back, we've got a lot more to discuss. I'm Lydia Serrani at Lydia News, LIDIANEWS. Jesse, thank you so much for joining us.
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Kelly Show. Only a couple of minutes left until I say goodbye. Until next time, I'm Lydia Serrani, filling in for Jesse Kelly. You can follow me on social media at Lydia News, L-I-D-I-A, News, like you watch on TV. And you can watch me tomorrow 9 a.m. until noon, co-hosting with Edie Hill. Or you can watch me solo, filling in for Carl Higbee at 6 p.m. So that's why it's always good to follow me on social media. I'm all over the place. One of these days, I'll have a month. I swear, it's like you just keep plugging away. The media stuff, you just got to keep hustling. You just got to keep working, keep hustling, because, you know, hopefully the right position comes along. You know, I've been doing this for a long time, and hopefully, you know, I'll get like a steady schedule. That's what I'm looking to do right now. But in the meantime, I'm enjoying it, meeting a lot of people, becoming very versatile, and just, you know, telling the truth. That's what, like, we're trying to do at least myself and a lot of my colleagues. And that's, of course, what Jesse tries to do, just give facts and let people know what's really going on, because people don't really know. They don't know. They see something on social media. There's a complete misinformation. Most people don't even know who the mayor is, who the governor is. They certainly don't know who their city council member is or county executive. They don't know anything. They just walk around like morons. They maybe know who Taylor Swift is. I remember I pitched this story when I was working at Fox 5. I said, let me do a story where it was a Bill de Blasio. He was the mayor of New York City at the time. And I said, let me do a story and ask people and show a picture of like pop stars. It was like Justin Bieber, I remember. I think it might have been Britney Spears, Taylor Swift, Bill de Blasio, and see who they knew. And nobody knew who Bill de Blasio was. And he had been the mayor for quite some time at that point. Nobody knew who Bill de Blasio was. I must have asked like 30 different people. I was showing pictures and I had it all printed out and everything like that. And it was funny, but it was also really sad that people just walk around oblivious to what's going on. And the fact that Hamawi guy, we were just talking about it with Jesse Arm, who was, you know, great guest. He's the vice president of external affairs at the Manhattan Institute. And that guy, Adam Hamawi, he is going to most likely be a member of Congress because he is a Democrat and he has direct ties. These aren't allegations. He testified for the blind sheikh, a terrorist who was responsible for the World Trade Center bombing, a convicted murderous terrorist felon. He testified on his behalf as a character witness. He also worked at a clinic in Bosnia, which was an Al-Qaeda front. And he's going to be a member of Congress. So, and that's because, you know why? Because not a lot of people vote in primaries. They don't vote in primaries. So then in those deep blue areas, whoever wins the primary ends up winning the general. That's what ends up happening. I mean, even where I live, my county used to be red, then it became purple. Now it's like hardcore blue. So no one really even, the general is like, we have two Democrats fighting to be the county executive where I live. And so who wins in the primary? Who votes in the primary? People, the base. And who's the base? The hardcore. So that's who's voting. The Democrats are the hardcore lefties. And that's why Mamdani won the primary. That's why he beat Cuomo. I mean, Cuomo, part of the reason why Andrew Cuomo lost to be the mayor is because he's not a likable guy. He's not a good guy. And he's also really ugly. And so people are superficial. I know my friend Lisa laughs when I say that on the radio, but it's true. Cuomo's a really unattractive, ugly guy. And he, he's not a good guy. He's not a nice guy. And Mamdani, he's a Trojan horse. He looks like a nice guy, wears a nice suit. He's got a nice smile, nice toothy smile. He admitted to using Rogaine to keep his hairline. And people are fooled by him, not realizing that he is destroying this city. He's really systematically destroying this city, the education system, the law enforcement. You name it. I know we're all in an uproar that he didn't march in the Israeli Day Parade because he hates Jews. He hates Jews. He's openly admitted it. His wife hates

Jews. They don't care. Nobody cares. Nobody cares. It's like cool now to hate Jews. So this is where we are in the Democrat Party. Hardcore lefties. So that's why Spencer Pratt is not even a true conservative. He's not even a Republican. He's a registered independent. And he fell to third place. And what was he campaigning on? Getting drug addicts off the street and into treatment. Not wasting taxpayer dollars. I mean, just common sense stuff. Not draining reservoirs during high winds and possible wildfires. I mean, this is common stuff. He was against fraud. He doesn't want to waste money. I mean, this is common sense things. And he's not even going to, he didn't even make it. He didn't make it. So, and it had nothing to do. I mean, it's just sad. It's really sad, the state of our politics. And, you know, I'm concerned. I'm concerned about our college kids because they're getting indoctrinated, and parents need to really step up and really become involved in their kids' lives so they aren't susceptible to the brainwashing. Well, it's been a pleasure. My name is Lydia Serrani at Lydia News, LIDIANEWS. Thank you so much for joining us this evening. I look forward to being on with you again, filling in for the great Jesse Kelly. As I always say, trust and remember that God is with you and always, always. Have a great rest of your evening.

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7: President Trump says a deal with Iran to end the war is very close, and it's behind the reason why he called off fresh strikes on the nation. Speaking from the Oval Office this afternoon.
8: We have a signing soon, and the documents are in pretty final shape. So we'll see. Very good.
7: The president says the Strait of Hormuz will open up after the deal is signed, even though U.S. Central Command insisted earlier today the strait has remained open to all commercial ships. FBI Director Kash Patel is making terrorist attack prevention the agency's top priority during the FIFA World Cup. Here's Sarah Lee Kessler.
9: The World Cup has already begun with the first match in Mexico. The U.S. set to host 78 matches across 11 cities beginning Friday in Los Angeles and Saturday in New Jersey. They stretch over 39 days with the final to be held in New Jersey on July 19th. Patel says the FBI Joint Terrorism Task Force is determined to head off any potential incidents and is fully engaged and totally determined to ensure the safety of all during the

0: competition.
1: The former head of the Securities and Exchange Commission is being nominated by President Trump to become the next permanent director of national intelligence. Jay Clayton is currently the U.S. attorney for the Southern District of New York. In a Thursday Truth Social post, Trump said few people anywhere in the legal community are respected at the level as Jay. He went on to urge the Senate to confirm him quickly. Trump appointed top federal housing official Bill Pulte to serve as acting DNI to replace former director Tulsi Gabbard, who resigned in May. The Stanley Cup Final continues tonight in Raleigh. The Hurricanes are hosting the Golden Knights for Game 5. The Canes are coming off a victory that has turned the series into a best of three. Carolina captain Jordan Staal led the way with a pair of goals, including the game winner. The Golden Knights have a chance to win the cup at home in Game 6. I'm Lisa Carton.
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12: Fairbanks area weather. Look for partly cloudy skies tonight. Lows middle 40s. Friday should be partly sunny. Highs in the lower 70s. Slight chance of showers in the morning. Maybe thunderstorms in the afternoon. Saturday mostly sunny. Highs in the upper 70s.
13: Currently in downtown Fairbanks, we have 45 degrees.

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1: Great radio stations across the land, along with Polo. Sam is off, so Gabby is in. Glad to have you along for the ride. It's the Joe Pags Show. Thanks a lot for stopping by. There's a lot going on. Here's a lot to get to. Gabby, open them early. Just open the phone lines. Just open them. You know why? Because go Spurs, go. I know. I hear you. Across the country, I hear you. Polo, any initial thoughts? Did you watch the game last night?
2: I did not.
1: But obviously, you heard about it.
2: I mean, I was keeping up with it, but I was not watching. I was not excited when I knew that they were winning by a lot. Because I know, I mean, it's the NBA. Everybody goes on a run. So yeah. I knew that that wasn't going to, like, last. But, you know, I kept getting updates. So it looked like it was getting there. Yeah. And then when it didn't, you know, when it got close again, then I knew at that point, I was like, they're not going to be able to hold them off. Because it's, they held that lead for so long that I'm sure that, you know, once you get that kind of momentum, it's hard to pulled it back.
1: I hear you. You didn't watch it, so you don't have the proper context, because there's no way they should have lost that game last night. Not even a chance on the planet. I know they lost last night, and I will still tell you they shouldn't have lost last night.
2: No, trust me, I get it, because I mean when you are up by that much, you shouldn't. You know, yeah. I mean, once you have a certain lead, then that's when you start to slow things down and you start eating away at the clock and
1: right.
2: and those kinds
1: they did
2: of things.
1: None of that.
2: And I'm assuming they didn't, because just from the little things that I've heard about and seen.
1: Right.
2: You know, what I didn't like, though, at the end, you know, seeing the Spurs getting on the bus and getting hit in the head with eggs, like, that's not cool. And,
1: well,
2: like,
1: I mean,
2: and you won, so it's like, what right. are you upset about?
1: Well, they also rioted and ruined a cab and broke all the electric bicycles on the sidewalk, and they're all wearing Knicks jerseys, so they're acting the fool like a bunch of idiots, and they shouldn't have. And it's embarrassing. Being a native New Yorker, that's embarrassing. But I'm a Go Spurs Go guy, and I'm going to break this down. We open the phones early because if you don't like NBA basketball, you still found out about this story today, and a lot of people are still fair-weather fans of the Knicks. Suddenly, they're big Knicks fans. That game last night was ridiculous. And I'm gonna break it down, and I'm not gonna go X's and O's too much. A little bit I will, but if you don't like the NBA, flip off and come back in 10 minutes or whatever, because we're gonna talk about it, and I'm gonna take phone calls because we're based in San Antonio, Texas, which is exactly where the Spurs are from. And I'm not in with the Spurs organization as I used to be, but I still know that they listen to the program, and I want them to hear me, and I'm gonna be critical. And I'm gonna be critical because it's necessary. The Knicks did not win that game last night. The Spurs lost that game last night. And there's really no argument about that. In watching it early on, they had a 29-point lead. Actually, at the halftime, it was 29-point lead. They scored 76 points in the first two quarters, in the first half. 76. They scored 30 points for the rest of the game. Now, I am a Spurs fan, have been since I moved to San Antonio 21 years ago. And I want the Spurs to still come back and win three straight. I want them still to win this series. But they easily could have won last night just by doing a couple of things. I mean, the first thing was, when you're up by 29, you don't run down the floor and shoot 8 three-pointers in a row. You just don't do that. Because that's taking no time off the clock. You're taking a three-pointer quickly, and you're giving the Knicks the chance to use time on their side when you're up by almost 30, time should be on your side. You just don't do that. Also, when you got a guy 7'4", 7'5", he lives under the basket. Him out taking three-point shots makes no sense. Yeah, Karl Anthony Towns in foul trouble. So you've got their second string, third string, fourth string, and all four of them played last night, center, guarding a 7'4", 7'5" guy. You should be dominating in the paint. I know you've got a lot of finesse. I know that he handles the ball like a point guard. I get it. But you're the tallest guy out there by a lot. Karl Anthony Towns is 6 inches shorter than you. They call him 7 feet. He's more like 6'11". You got him by 5-6 inches. You should be dunking on his head the entire game. Or any other scrub they want to put out there, you are the elite player on the floor. There's no reason this guy to be taking shots from the foul line, taking shots from the three-point line. Wemby, you're the most talented 22-year-old I've ever seen. Use what you have, what God gave you, to your advantage. Don't need you to be a finesse guy. Need you to be in there dunking on heads. But even all of that said, let's now fast forward to the end and open lines now. If you want to, again, if you're in San Antonio, you're probably just as unhappy as I am. And you probably still think the Spurs can win three in a row. And I do believe that. Maybe the Spurs organization should have Joe Pags, third person, play the national anthem Saturday. And maybe that brings a win in. Because when I play the national anthem at Spurs games, I think we went 7 or 8 and 1. Even in the Western Conference Finals. So you know my number. You know how to get a hold of me. I'll be available Saturday if you need me. That said, let's go down to the final. Well, just so you know, I lost your video. Do I have you otherwise?
2: Yes.
1: Okay, good. Just want to make sure that we're still connected. We're still good. Because Paul is so upset that he went dark on the camera. Let's talk about the final seconds of the game. The Spurs are still up. They're up by one. They get a steal. I believe it was a steal. And Fox, who's a great player, makes a really bad decision. Instead of, they got 11 seconds left in the game. Spurs are up by one. 11 seconds. They're up by one. And they had the ball. And I believe they left a timeout on the clock. You call timeout. You set something up. You don't shoot the ball. Make them foul you. And again, If Fox goes and even goes 1 for 2 in the 2-point foul shots, because they're going to foul him. Whoever gets the ball after the timeout, let's say you don't even do the timeout. You have the ball with like 11, 12 seconds left. You have possession and you've got the 24-second clock is off because you only got 11, 12 seconds left in the game. You run around like a maniac and make them foul you. That's what you do. Or give it to Wemby and let him hold it over his head. With a 7'4", 7'5", you know, frame. And make them foul you. And if you go to the foul line and hit 1 of 2, to win, the Knicks have to hit a 3-pointer. But instead, he goes in, and again, number 4 for those who are casual watchers, Fox goes in with 11, 12 seconds left and tries to score. When all you have to do is run around like a maniac and try to run as much time off the clock as you can. You've already mismanaged the clock horribly by taking all these 3-point shots. 8 3-pointers in a row. Doesn't make any sense. You should have that clock down to 2, 3, 4 seconds every time you shoot. And they weren't doing that. Giving the Knicks the ability, as Polo said, to build momentum. To feel like we have a chance here. They scored 30 points in the second half. 76 in the first half, 30 points in the second half, and still only lost by 1 point. And that 1 point loss happened because you gave the Knicks a possession and you shouldn't have. And by the way, they missed the initial shot. Brunson missed the shot. And then the other guy, I think he's number 8. I can't think of his name. I don't watch the Knicks that much. He goes in and tips it in. And now you have the win by 1 point. It was not a miraculous comeback by the Knicks. It was not an unbelievable, you know, because they weren't perfect or anything in the second half. They played well. And the Spurs, I think, must have thought mentally that they'd won the game. Because if you manage the clock right, you win that game by 15 without even trying. And at halftime, I don't know Mitch Johnson. He seems like he must be a really good coach. He's got them to this point, and nobody expected them to be there this soon. This team is going to be a dominant team for 10 or 15 years. But at halftime, I'm looking at my players saying, all right, we're up by 29. Let's win by 50 or 60. Let's go out there and embarrass them on their home floor. Let's go out there and win by 50 or 60 and make them think coming back to San Antonio, they can't beat us. I think that's what you do. So your thoughts, was this a massive mismanagement of the clock? And again, Fox is a great player. He's a great point guard. You know, should he have been in there and not Castle? Castle was out. He had 5 fouls. Am I wrong to say he should have run around? It's like emblazoned in my brain a similar situation where Manu Ginobili got the rebound and the Spurs ended up winning because he ran around like a maniac with the ball until they finally fouled him with just a few seconds left. That's the play. Why are you trying to score? You're already up by 1. You go to the foul line, you're up by 2 or 3. And without a 4-point play, which not going to happen, the Knicks can't beat you. They can tie you, but they can't beat you. I don't understand how they didn't win by double digits. Now, do I give the Knicks credit for playing through and feeling like they can win? Sure. But there is no way on planet Earth, played even 75% correctly, the Spurs should have lost that game. So, yeah, I'm disappointed in my team, but I can't wait to continue pulling for them on Saturday. Going to be tough to come back from 3-1. 2-2, it's a different series. And I know everybody in the Spurs organization knows that. But, man, I mean, you're making a lot of money to play a game. You got to have, like, a meeting. It reminds me of the Chris Webber timeout in college when Michigan had no more timeouts. He called timeout, and that's a penalty. That's a turnover. And they ended up losing because he called a timeout that didn't exist. And he said, I thought we had one. Well, in that moment, in college, you're not getting paid, although there was some argument that the University of Michigan players were getting paid, but that's a different story for another day. You have to know, time management, complete and absolute heightened awareness. Okay, we're up by one. If we get this rebound, we run around like a maniac. Make them foul us, and then make them beat us with a 3-pointer or a 4-point play, which doesn't exist. And then even if you win by one, it was still a massive collapse, but at least you get out of there with a win, having been up by 29. 833-JOE-PAGS, 833-563-7247, 833-563-7247. I want to hear from you. And this isn't bash the Spurs. As I said, huge fan, love the organization. I'm warmed up and ready to play the national anthem Saturday to bring home the win. I'm the good luck charm. Trust me, no matter how mad you are at me. But, man, I'm going to call it like I see it. And I watched that game last night, and I had a physical stomach ache for 6 hours after that. I did. Thinking to myself, what? I mean, I'm 6'1", 240, can't play basketball very well. I could not have done better than he did. But I would not have done what he did. It's just a lapse in thought process for a second. And that second cost them. And again, you can say, well, he never should have been in that position to where they were down by one or only up by one with 11 seconds left. I agree. They should have been up by about 15. And the stand should have been almost cleared out. Now the Knicks have bragging rights that they somehow set an NBA Finals record, a record comeback. I don't think they did a comeback. I think the Spurs let it go. Which blows my mind. Not intentionally, trust me. But it blows my mind. 833-JOE-PAGS. 833-563-7247. JoePags.com. Definitely want to hear from you. Because, I mean, this is not over. But it is in a much worse predicament for the Spurs today than it was yesterday. Meantime, I'm going to tell you about Lean. 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You're seeing this dramatic weight loss from people with the GLP-1s. What's real, and we talk to doctors about it all the time, Dr. Jesse recently, is that you're seeing Ozempic face or GLP-1 face where people are losing the musculature in their faces. They're not doing something right. 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
1: Again, Joe Pack Show, we are not bashing the Spurs. I want them to win. I think they're years earlier than many thought they would be back to the finals, and I'm very proud of how far they've gone. But mismanagement of that game last night is something that, wow. You know what I mean? Just wow. I don't know that El Jefe Popovich, former coach, now the boss of basketball operations, I know that he probably would have managed it differently. And it's going to be a learning experience for Mitch Johnson, without a doubt. I think he must be a very good coach. He got them there. But man, you have to know, you'd be so unbelievably on top of time awareness. When there are 11 or 12 seconds left, you get the ball back, you're up by one, you do everything you can to not give the ball to the other team. And again, probably should never have been in that position for De'Aaron Fox. It never should have been in that position. They should have been up by 15 or 20 when the clock was running out, and the arena should have been almost completely emptied. Because the fans were so angry at the Knicks and their lack of performance last night and how well the Spurs were doing that they were booing, like in the first half. They were booing. So again, now my phone hasn't rung yet, but if you need me to come and do the national anthem, I'm all over it. You got my number. But in all seriousness, series is

0: and over, but you're up 3-1. You're feeling pretty good if you're New York. And also, I saw a stat before I walked out today that the Spurs this year have like double digit games where they were up by double digits and lost the lead. So there's something going on to where they're not understanding the position they're in. And I'm not saying play prevent, like a prevent defense in the NFL. I hate that. But I am saying use the clock every single time you've got it. Shoot with 1 or 2 seconds left, period. That's it. You don't just shoot three-pointers. You get the big guy down the middle and have him dunking on people's faces. A lot could have been done differently last night, and I'm still stunned today. And again, yes, the Knicks got the win. Yes, they played harder in the second half than they did in the first half, but they did not win that game by going out and taking it from the Spurs. The Spurs changed something in the second half that should have been changed. I spent all day on this, but I definitely wanted to get this off my chest, and I'm sure a lot of people here in San Antonio, the surrounding areas, and across the nation want to be heard. 833-JOE-PAGS, 833-563-7247, joepags.com. All the news sites that I frequent every day have had this in the top two or three stories of the day, so it's not just about sports. Ernesto, San Antonio, talk to me.
1: Thank you for having me. Love your show.
0: Listen to
1: it all the time.
0: Thank you, brother.
1: Love your politics, your idea. We're in the same page in just about everything.
0: Thank you.
1: I thought I was going crazy. I thought I was the only one that had noticed it. Wimby, you need him under the basket, rebounding, shot blocking, and dunking, not taking three-pointers. He's a great player, yes. He can play, but we have other guys that can play that position. We have guards that can shoot the three that can play out there.
0: Yes.
1: We need you under the paint. That's where coaching comes in. I know that they are still boys, and yes, I love the Spurs,
0: yes,
1: but they are boys, and they were. It was boys playing against men. The men did not panic. They kept chipping away. When they were up by 29 points, I told my son, the Spurs are going to lose. They're doing the because this is not the first. Yeah,
0: no.
1: When they were by 29, I told my son said, "You're crazy, Dad." They chipped it away to 25, 26, 21, 19. I told you, and sure enough, and the Spurs did not start panicking till when it was like a 9-point lead.
0: Yeah.
1: But 9-point lead is way too late. Now they're too cool. Now you gave them confidence.
0: Yeah.
1: You gave them confidence. Now the Knicks knew they were going to win. They were playing like they were going to win.
0: Yeah.
1: And the Spurs were just, they were scared. They were scared. Wimby in the first half was laughing and giggling,
0: yeah,
1: which I thought was not very smart. I didn't like seeing Wimby. He's too good of a player. He's the face of the NFL. He should not be doing some of the things. But again, that comes down to coaching. You need a Popovich because they are still boys. You need a Popovich to go and shut them up and play serious basketball.
0: Ernesto, listen, I gotta hit it. I agree with just about everything you said, except it's the NBA. You said NFL. Having said all of that, exactly right. And I think that when you see somebody who, and he was laughing and he was pointing to his head, I'm in your head. The Knicks ended up winning, so how in your head was he? I think you get your business done. He's a young guy. I like Wembanyama a lot, and he's going to be in this league a very long time, being very successful. But do your business. Take care of your business. Say that you were in his head after the game if you have to, and get that long, long, tall ass under the basket. Keep it here. Coming back.
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4: Alaska lawmakers advancing legislation aimed at moving forward a North Slope natural gas pipeline project. The House Finance Committee approved the proposal, which would largely replace state and local property taxes on pipeline infrastructure with payments tied to gas moving through the system. Governor Dunleavy and project developer Glenn Farm Group argue the tax changes are needed to improve the project's chances of being built. The Mat-Su Assembly is considering tax proposals that could appear on the November ballot. One measure would create a 1.5% sales tax outside city limits and add a $75,000 property tax exemption for owner-occupied homes. Average property bills would go down by about $700 a year. And state transportation officials are considering lowering the speed limit along the Tudor Road and Muldoon Road corridor. A DOT study found more than 2,200 crashes happened on the roadway between 2020 and 2024, including 42 serious injury crashes and 10 fatalities. I'm Monica Nelson.
5: KFBX.
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15: Fairbanks area weather. Look for partly cloudy skies tonight. Lows middle 40s. Friday should be partly sunny. Highs in the lower 70s. Slight chance of showers in the morning. Maybe thunderstorms in the afternoon. Saturday mostly sunny. Highs in the upper 70s.
16: Currently in downtown Fairbanks, we have 45 degrees.

0: I'll give you the last couple of words on the Spurs collapse last night. Victor Wembanyama came out today and said, or last night, I guess, after the game, said that the Spurs weren't hungry, the hungry team. They weren't hungry enough. I agree. You certainly weren't hungry enough. But again, a couple of simple changes, and the Knicks could never have been back in that game. And Charles Barkley said, this is the dumbest basketball team in history. And again, reiterating a lot of what I said. Now, Charles Barkley hasn't necessarily been the best friend of San Antonio, calls San Antonio women big women or something. But and he's not the smartest guy, not the sharpest tack in the box, but he's not wrong. It was not very smart to not pay attention to time management, clock management. Drive the ball every time. Don't shoot threes every time. Get the ball to your big guy, the guy who is the future of the NBA, and have him dunk the entire time and block shots the entire time. Now, listen, I will say this in closing about Wemby, 22 years old. I don't know how much he weighs. Polo, can you look up on whatever source you want to look up and just find out how much he weighs? Because at 7'4 or 7'5, I'd be stunned if he's more than like 220, 230, which is skinny. And the entire perspective...
1: It says he's 245.
0: I would find that hard to believe, but again, being that tall, maybe.
1: And they say that he gained about 30 pounds since entering the NBA.
0: I don't know how true that is.
1: I kind of believe it because he was much thinner before, and you can tell that he has bulked up. I know it sounds funny, but you can see more definition in his arms, and there's more strength there for sure.
0: All right, well, look up how much does Karl Anthony Towns weigh? Because I don't think they're telling the right weights. He's got to be 280. The guy's almost 7 feet. They say like 250. Just my ass. That's not true. I'm 245. 240.
1: It says he's 248.
0: That's not true. You think that's true?
1: No.
0: He's twice as wide as Wemby and almost as tall.
1: Yeah.
0: So, again, so we're not getting real numbers. Either way, the guy, he was getting battered. I feel bad for him because they were playing so dirty. And the Knicks last night, the one player, I think Hart is his name, with both arms grabbed one of Wemby's legs and tried to lift him up. And they saw it on replay, and they called it a common foul. That's a flagrant foul. That's not a basketball move. You don't get to do that. And they're holding on to his jersey. They're pushing him around. They're running into him as hard as they can. I mean, at one point, he got elbowed in the face. And it was a flagrant, but okay. Then Wemby got a flagrant somehow. One more, and he's going to be suspended. He won't be able to play a game in the finals. So it's not fair how they're playing him. But still, when you stand that much taller than everybody else, your job is to be in the lane, be under the basket, and let them foul you. I'd rather have you do that than try to finesse a three-point shot. And he is a good three-point shooter, but his game is under the basket. Enough on that. All right. Not sure if you guys saw this video recently out of Northern Ireland. The piece of video out of Northern Ireland that I'll explain the best way I can. There's an immigrant, I don't know if he's legal or not, from Northern Africa that's in Belfast, Northern Ireland. And he's on top of a guy in the street, and it looks like he's attempting to behead the guy. I don't even know what shape the guy is in, who he was on top of, because locals came around and got him off of him. But, I mean, it was so gory and bloody that most of the videos will show it mosaiced out, where you can't even see it. Not that I want to see somebody have their head cut off, but they're doing their best. This guy's doing his best to cut this guy's head off. Again, an immigrant doing this to a guy from Northern Ireland. So in Belfast, they'd had enough. They decided, we're going to march in the streets and show what our culture is and fight for our culture. The left-leaning, legacy, horrible, disgusting media is making it like it's all anti-immigrant, it's a bunch of racist thuggery, and how dare they fight for their culture. Let me go back and say it. I'm not exaggerating. He was trying to cut his head off. He's got a knife in his hand, and he's trying to cut his head off. And at some point, you've got to say, either you fight for your culture or you don't have a culture. And it doesn't matter that the guy was black on top of the guy who was white. That doesn't matter. What matters is he's not from there. And people, generally speaking, aren't going around in the streets of Belfast trying to cut each other's heads off. So here's a story from The Guardian. Northern Ireland secretary condemns racist thuggery after further violence. Nothing in that headline says anything about somebody trying to cut somebody's head off. Hillary Benn says 16 people arrested and 12 police officers injured during second night of disorder. Still didn't say why there's disorder. The Northern Ireland Secretary has condemned racist thuggery in Belfast after a second night of violent anti-immigration protests in which 16 people were arrested, 12 police officers injured. Hillary Benn said during the violence, which followed a serious knife attack on Monday, this is not in the headline, not in the subheadline, not in the in the next paragraph. It's not until full paragraph number two, and it's nowhere near the headline. If you're just scrolling through, you're like, wow, a bunch of racists in Belfast. Doesn't say anything about what happened until now. Hillary Benn said during the violence, which followed a serious knife attack on Monday, people were stopped in their cars to be asked where they come from and were targeted because of the color of their skin. Asked whether you were racist riots rather than protests, Benn told Sky News, if you're targeting people on the basis of the color of their skin, how else can you describe them? That is racist thuggery. There's no question about it at all. I am not a proponent of stopping people in cars and asking, where are you from? But she keeps saying it's about color and it's about race. When this appears to me to be about, are you from Northern Ireland or not? I mean, she even admits that they were stopping cars and saying, where are you from? Wasn't saying, hey, you're black or you're brown or you're a different color than I am. Let me attack you. Again, I'm not a proponent of doing this, but saying it's about race isn't the same as saying, where are you from? He said 12 police officers were, by the way, Hillary is a guy, I guess. He said 12 police officers were injured. 16 arrests were made during the unrest, which had left people from minority ethnic backgrounds in Northern Ireland living in fear. I guess they were in terror and fear, but people who look like the guy who almost had his head cut off aren't. The Northern Police Service of Northern Ireland would be receiving assistance from Police Scotland, including a dog teams to help with public order control, Benn told BBC Breakfast. Unrest was reported in Belfast, Derry, and Coleraine. I don't know how to pronounce that. But there were fewer disturbances than Tuesday when mobs targeted people of color, with the U, after a knife attack in North Belfast left a man named Stephen Ogilvy severely injured. They're not going to say that it was somebody from Northern Africa trying to cut his head off. They just keep on saying a serious knife attack. They're not even saying to the head or to the neck. Story continues. The Department of Infrastructure vehicle was set alight. They lit it on fire as riders confronted police with bricks and paving stones near the Sandy Nose roundabout in Newton Abbey. The northwest Belfast rioters attempted to set fire a derelict property and set alight wheelie bins with some individuals throwing. Are we going to get to the point where he tried to cut his head off? I'm trying to look through it. I'm not seeing it. Oh, on Wednesday afternoon, Hadi Aloyadid, a 30-year-old Sudanese man, appeared at Belfast Magistrates Court charged with attempting to murder Ogilvy. Oh, we finally got into he's trying to murder him. We finally said the M word. It was just a serious knife attack before. Nothing about cutting his head off. Now they're finally saying murder. Wow. Attempted murder, Ogilvy threatening to kill an NHS radiographer on the same day and possessing a knife. After reports that Aloyadid may have been fast-tracked through the asylum claim system in 2023, filling in a form rather than facing an interview, Benn said the process had been introduced by the last government and was no longer in place, adding that net migration was down 82% from its peak. So this idiot Hillary, probably has a problem because his name is Hillary, has decided to say it's bad what they're doing, you can't fight for your culture, you can't ask where people are from, and some serious knife attack, but I didn't do it. I didn't let him in. Wasn't me that let him in. He just somehow got in. I mean, did you do something after you took office as the government to go back and figure out who didn't get the proper vetting and get them the hell out? Or did you leave them to try to cut people's heads off in the street? You tell me. I don't know. Quote, we're now processing asylum claims much, much quicker, he told the Today program. We're seeking to get a grip on this. We want a fair migration system, but we're also under the obligation we have to the people fleeing persecution. You have no obligation to them, Hillary. The Deputy First Minister of Northern Ireland, Emma Little Penagy, or Pengilly, and I don't know if Emma's a man or a woman at this point, I have no idea, said some people participating in violence and disorder were trying to manipulate a genuinely held concern about immigration. She added that violence was absolutely wrong, and we have been united and calling for that to stop immediately. Speaking to BBC Breakfast, Little Pengilly said, what some of these elements want to create is this type of disorder and violence are trying to do is manipulate a genuinely held concern by many people, a frustration by many people. The officials in Northern Ireland can roundly kiss my ass. And I say that because what they're saying, the two can't be in the same sentence. You can't say you've got an illegal immigrant or an immigrant who somehow was fast-tracked through the asylum process, who's carrying a knife, assaulted somebody, did something else by carrying the knife, and also tried to cut a man's head off. You can't in the same breath say, but this is horrible that people are rising up because they have a problem with people not from here. You can't have both. And then say, well, we understand the legitimate concern. What? What are you talking about? Like in England, Northern Ireland

0: had enough. It's had enough. You don't get to come here from Sudan, show up in Belfast, Northern Ireland, a country and climate nothing like where you came from, and because you feel like it, carry a knife and start trying to cut heads off. And then if the people of Northern Ireland and that city decide we've had enough, you can't then make an entire news article and talk to these idiotic government officials in the context that somehow the people of Northern Ireland are bad because they don't like bad people coming from other countries trying to cut their heads off. You can't do that because that's going to make people rise up even more. And they have every right to rise up. You'll notice they weren't stopping cars saying, what color are you? What race are you? That would be racist. They said, where are you from? And again, I'm against that. I don't like that process. But to call it racist is to dismiss it without even looking into why they're doing it. And the reason why they're doing it is because world countries up in Europe now and in the United States now and bringing their disgusting ways of living from back home into the new place. And the new place doesn't want it. Now, if you want to come here from Sudan or Somalia or whatever other country, when you get here, figure out how we do stuff and then do it the same way. When in Rome. Figure out how we do stuff and do it the same way. Or else, why are you here? To change us to the crappy place you left? Stop it. 833-JOE-PAGS, 833-563-7247, joepags.com. Do you agree that the residents of Northern Ireland have every right to say, hey, what the hell's going on in our country? And what makes you think we're just going to allow you to keep on doing it? 833-563-7247, joepags.com. Going to have your calls and more on this in a second. We've also got Simona Mangiante Papadopoulos on this program. She's in Italy right now, talks about the migration issue there. We also talked to her about what's happening in Los Angeles, because when she's here in the United States, that's where she and George live, in Los Angeles. We'll talk about that. Plus, we've got David Rubin. He's a former mayor of Shiloh, Israel. He's going to be joining us from Israel. So we've got Italy and Israel joining us today. And he's going to talk to us about what's going on that side of things when it comes to the conflict with Iran. How do the people of Israel feel about possibly that theocracy staying in place? And what about what's going on in Lebanon? Are you really targeting Christians in Lebanon? We get into all that and then some on the Joe Pags Show. 833-563-7247, joepags.com. 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We're back after this.
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9: Glad to have you. Thanks. I appreciate you stopping by the Joe Pags Show. Lots going on, lots to get to. I don't know why fighting for your culture is somehow against the rules. I don't know why fighting for your country and what it's always stood for is somehow against the rules. I just don't. And these immediate apologetic members of whatever government, whatever it happens to be in Western culture, make me sick. When you go to other countries, they don't apologize for their culture if they're outside of Western culture. You'll find out next hour, actually 2 hours from now, or an hour and a half from now, from Simona, that Italy is allowing it. Just like we're somehow allowing it. Just like Northern Ireland is somehow allowing it, and England is allowing it. But they're not allowing it in the Middle Eastern states or countries, nation states, not even for a second. You can't go to the UAE and say, we're just going to change everything and make it, we're just going to make it all completely Western civilization. I'm going to run for governor of your province, or I'm going to run for mayor of your cities, and nothing you can do about it. They wouldn't allow that. As well, they shouldn't. It's their culture. They live like they want to live. But there's this influx of people from outside of Western civilization, moving into Western civilization, taking advantage of our freedoms and liberties. This was the plan the entire time. And then when you say, hey, wait a second, that's going too far, their answer is what? You're a racist. That's the answer. You're a racist. You hate people of color. You don't like BIPOC. Fill in the blank. That's just kind of dumb. I mean, honestly, just kind of dumb. And it will be the end of a civilization. In 1963, I think it was, read into the official record of Congress were the goals of communism. And if you go and read them, you're going to find out you're reading about what we're living in right now. So 60 years ago, this plan was put in place. I think it was much longer than that ago, to hate American culture or Western civilization, hate Western culture, hate what we stand for, make people less modest, make pornography somehow omnipresent, have people using profanity everywhere, and the values and morals

0: that we sort of had at all times. We'll just throw those by the wayside. And they're succeeding. And at some point, you've got to rise up as a society and say, listen, we like our culture and we're cool with you coming in. But when you come in, keep in mind, you have to acclimate and assimilate to what we do, not the other way around. Whenever we would move around in this business, and it's a transient business, although we've been in San Antonio 21 years, but we moved around a lot before that, we would always find out what the local sort of isms were, what the local culture was, what the local favorite food was. Like in Michigan, I didn't know what a punchki was. Those of you in Michigan, you now know. And you now know that I know. On Fat Tuesday, most of you around the country probably don't know that. You know, in upstate New York, there were different foods and different likes and different things you did during the summer, different things you did during the wintertime. You have to learn about the society, the culture, and then assimilate. For some reason, they don't think they have to. I say keep on protesting in Northern Ireland. Keep it here.
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6: 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Quiñones!
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11: President Trump says a deal with Iran to end the war is very close, and it's behind the reason why he called off fresh strikes on the nation. Speaking at the Oval Office this afternoon, Trump said an official signing ceremony could take place this weekend, maybe in Europe, involving Vice President J.D. Vance and Iranian officials. The president says the Strait of Hormuz will open up after the deal is signed, even though U.S. Central Command insisted earlier today the strait has remained open to all commercial ships. The man accused of shooting and killing a Minnesota state lawmaker and her husband has pleaded guilty to federal charges. Vance Bolter was charged with shooting and killing Minnesota Representative Melissa Hortman and her husband Mark. State Senator John Huffman, his wife Yvette, and their daughter Hope were also injured in a separate shooting. Bolter reached a deal with federal prosecutors that took the death penalty off the table. The judge accepted the recommendation from the government of 2 consecutive life sentences plus 40 years. President Trump says he's taking action to lower the cost of seafood for Americans. Trump announced he's reversing regulations on the fishing industry to increase competitiveness with other countries.
12: It's amazing. They had a 500 mile by 500 mile, massive amount of the Atlantic Ocean. You weren't allowed to fish, but Canada was. Japan was. They all came in fish, but our people weren't allowed to fish there.
11: Fishing industry workers were with Trump when he signed his executive order in the Oval Office today. 8 people have been indicted in federal court in Michigan in a case involving alleged threats targeting University of Michigan leaders. They're charged with conspiracy, witness intimidation, and property destruction charges. Prosecutors allege the group engaged

0: in threats, vandalism, and intimidation targeting university officials, law enforcement, local businesses, and the Jewish Federation of Metropolitan Detroit. Officials are saying the case is part of a broader federal action, all tied to campus-related activism. I'm Lisa Carton.
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13: Fairbanks area weather. Look for partly cloudy skies tonight. Lows middle 40s. Friday should be partly sunny. Highs in the lower 70s. Slight chance of showers in the morning. Maybe thunderstorms in the afternoon. Saturday mostly sunny. Highs in the upper 70s.
14: Currently in downtown Fairbanks, we have 45 degrees.

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1: Great radio stations all over the place, along with Polo and Sam is off today. Gabby's in. Appreciate you stopping by. It is the Joe Pags Show. Thanks a lot for being here. Lots going on, lots to get to, lots to talk about. More reaction to the Carmelo Anthony conviction and sentencing. We'll have that for you coming up. But we also have a couple of competing stories when it comes to Iran. At the bottom of the hour, we're going to have David Rubin, who is the former mayor of Shiloh, Israel, on the program to give us the Israeli standpoint, like from people in the streets of Israel. What are they saying? What's really going on with Lebanon? Because there are accusations that somehow Israel is purposely attacking Christians in Lebanon. And I have David Rubin explain what's going on with that. Is that really happening? We also talk about if Israel wanted to just finish the regime in Iran, they could. So why don't they? Or is that necessary? Competing stories on this, though, because the president yesterday said we're renewing strikes. Today he's saying something different. We'll have that for you in a second. But I do want to outline quickly, and I'll take a call or two on this. Listen, here's the thing. When it comes to Carmelo Anthony, and by the way, somebody wrote me yesterday saying Anthony's 19 and and that's where we're saying a 17-year-old killed a 17-year-old. Carmelo Anthony murdered a guy in cold blood over a dispute over a tent that he wasn't supposed to be in, plus he brought a knife, and yesterday Jasmine Crockett and that ridiculous soundbite that she was giving to TMZ, and I posted that over on YouTube. By the way, it's joepags.com/YouTube. She said that, what was it, a 2-inch thing? You're allowed to have it? Wasn't illegal. Well, because it's a rule on the school grounds doesn't mean it's illegal, but it does mean it's against the rules on the school grounds. You shouldn't have had it. And it wasn't 2 inches, it was 3.5 inches. That's the official report from investigators, 3.5-inch blade. Now, I'm touching my chest now, and as manly as my chest is, I mean, Gav, you would say dad's got a manly chest.
2: Yes.
1: I mean, you know what I mean? I'm not bragging, but I've got a pretty manly child. I'm going to put it out there. You got a 3.5-inch knife, you're hitting my heart too. You got a 3.5-inch knife, you are killing just about anybody if you hit them in the heart, which is what this kid did. So he gets convicted of murder. Hey, let's dispel just a couple of the lies that are out there. It was an all-white jury. Not true. There were 3 or 4 Hispanics. I believe there were several from the Middle East or Middle Eastern in background. In fact, one of the jurors was wearing a hijab. But because there wasn't a black person on the jury, somehow that means that he couldn't get a fair trial. So if I ever go to trial, which will never happen, I need to have all Italians on the jury or else I might be in trouble. That's kind of dumb. So 3.5-inch knife, murdered a guy. One shot to the heart, dead, was where he wasn't supposed to be, was not allowed to have the knife on campus, was convicted by a jury of his peers in that area of murder, was sentenced to 35 years in prison when he could have gotten 99. I've seen the most disgusting things I've ever seen in my life on social media all day. Many of them, and they're all black who are doing this, are saying, attack white people. Kill white people. White people should die. Austin Metcalf's brother should now die. One disgusting woman said they should dig him up and stab him again. Now, the vast majority of black people don't act like that. But the ones that are acting like that are getting the virality that they want. As Austin Metcalf's family was going back to their car, you know, the family that will never have him again. Carmelo Anthony's family will have him again. People were yelling at them, you should die too, or I'm glad Austin's dead. They made this into Austin Metcalf was a bully. He was 6'1". Carmelo Anthony was what, 5'7", 5'8", which I'm not even sure that's true. But you've got 15 witnesses that testified, many of them black, that Austin Metcalf did nothing wrong, that Carmelo Anthony was the one who was the instigator of all of this. And let's say Austin Metcalf was a bully. You get to stab him in the heart? But again, there's no indication that he was. Then they said, there's another lie out there that Carmelo Anthony had a a court-appointed defense attorney, a public defender. Not true. Not true. His family had a give-send-go that got him over $600,000. The attorney was a paid attorney that the family hired. An idiot that was there just to promote his own website or something. So I'm not sure I understand where we can get to a place where facts matter. But if justice is truly blind, and it doesn't matter what race you are, doesn't matter what gender you are, doesn't matter what orientation you are, doesn't matter how old you are. If justice is blind, you just take the facts in the case. And the facts in this case are not in dispute. They're not. But the typical race hustlers are out there starting this trouble. Oh, by the way, Carmelo Anthony is filing an appeal, as I said he would yesterday. From News Nation, Carmelo Anthony files notice to appeal track meet stabbing death conviction. From Ashley Soriano over at News Nation. Carmelo Anthony filed notice to appeal yesterday, to advocates of for the Texas teen said video evidence they viewed did not match trial testimony leading up to his murder conviction. So they're saying that the video doesn't match what he was convicted on doing. First time I've heard that. A jury on Tuesday found Anthony, 19, guilty of fatally stabbing rival athlete Austin Metcalf at an April 2025 school track meet near Dallas following an argument. A judge sentenced Anthony to 35 years. I think this is the proverbial travesty of justice that we have just witnessed here, said Christopher King, who identified himself as an attorney who previously appeared in Collin County, where Anthony's trial was held. King was among a group of self-described advocates for Anthony's family who spoke Tuesday outside the courthouse. Some speakers said they had watched video of events leading up to the stabbing and the aftermath and reported discrepancies with descriptions that were aired in court. Both Anthony, who was black, and Metcalf, who was white, were 17 at the time of the incident, and the murder case became racially charged. The jury rejected Anthony's claims of self-defense during a confrontation with Metcalf in stadium bleachers. Most people who testified were students who described a heated exchange over Anthony's refusal on a rainy spring day to leave a tent that belonged to Metcalf's team. Anthony had faced a potential sentence of between 5 and 99 years in prison. He did not take the stand during his trial. Anthony's imprisoned at a more secure area of the Collin County Jail in Texas. According to the reporting by the New York Post, an official told the outlet he's being housed in isolation away from other inmates. Quote, Mr. Anthony's in custody at the Collin County Sheriff's Office detention facility. He is not housed in the general inmate population, the representative told the Post. WFAA, a TV station in Dallas, reports that Austin's mother, Megan Metcalf, addressed Anthony directly, saying he should consider himself lucky you got 35 years because I've been given a life sentence without my son. She said her family would never know what our future could have been, and said the loss of their son has left their home quiet. Minister Dominique Alexander, the founder of a social justice advocacy organization that I'm not going to name because he kept on saying it, he just wants some sort of traction for his organization, said the verdict illustrated black lives do not matter in Collin County, the location of the trial. Quote, after Trayvon Martin and so many countless names, it's shown us that black life is not safe in Collin County, Alexander said. Of course, Trayvon Martin died in Florida, not in Collin County. The guy clearly an idiot, and I'm actually a little disappointed in News Nation that I like a lot, that they put out the name of his organization. Why would you say that? Why would you give him that press? And comparing it to Trayvon Martin is really kind of stupid. Trayvon Martin, for those who forget, was a teenager who was walking through yards in a neighborhood, like through the front and back yards, you're not supposed to, staying with his dad or his uncle or somebody, I think it was his dad, in this neighborhood, went to the store, got himself some candy and a drink, and then was walking through people's yards. George Zimmerman, the white Hispanic, I've been calling him the white Latino and the white Hispanic. He's a Hispanic guy. His mother's from Peru. He's on neighborhood watch, decides to follow Anthony, and not Anthony, Martin, and told him, what are you doing here? Try to find out. Get out of the truck. Should never have gotten out of the truck, in my opinion, and starts, walking up to Trayvon Martin, who runs away. That's it. It's over. Until Trayvon Martin turns around and comes back and decides he's going to beat him up. And he was beating the hell out of George Zimmerman until George Zimmerman pulled his gun out and shot and killed him. That's called self-defense. He was found not guilty. So bringing up Trayvon Martin all the time doesn't make any sense. Trayvon Martin caused his own death. Austin Metcalf didn't do anything near that. a completely different situation. But because Trayvon Martin was black, that's the case they go to. And of course, this kid, Carmelo Anthony, is alive. He got the lesser of the sentence that was put out. The other guy's dead. But because the other guy was a white guy, we don't care about his life, according to this idiot pushing his organization. I mean, literally in his comparison, Austin Metcalf would be Trayvon Martin. Not the other way around. But people like that only see race. They don't see race because he cares about Carmelo Anthony. Don't get me wrong. He sees race because it means money in his pocket. Can go buy a nicer suit. Can go buy a better car. That's all it means to him and Jasmine Crockett, who somehow is worth millions of dollars. This is about what can I get for me out of this tragic, horrible situation. It's like Michael Brown. Michael Brown died because Michael Brown attacked a police officer in Ferguson, Missouri. Was no hands up, don't shoot. None of that happened. It was a lie. He attacked the guy in his police vehicle. And the police officer shot and killed him when the 290-pound, 6'5" guy wouldn't stop going after him. But Michael Brown was black. Police officer white. Police officer's the bad guy. Michael Brown somehow the victim. Oh, I'm not. I take that back. I'm not confused at all. I see exactly how it works. This is exactly how it's always going to work unless cooler heads prevail. Smart people prevail. And a lot of the people I'm calling on right now are the smart people in the black community to look at young black men and tell them, stop it. To look at people like Crump, the guy who was the attorney for Michael Brown's family, make them stop it. To look at this wannabe attorney guy Alexander in Frisco, Texas, and tell them, stop it. Stop race baiting and causing hatred between the races so you can line your pockets with money. And tell young black men, even preteen black boys, until they're black teenagers, into being young black men, you have a better chance at a better life if you change your mentality. Whitey is not out to get you. It's not 1865. But why would we push that narrative when we can continue to gain millions of dollars by lying and ginning up a race hustle? I mean, when you see people like Jasmine Crockett finding every microphone and camera she can and saying the dumbest things about this case when she wasn't even close, you know why she's doing it. It's not really about black lives. It's about her black life and her bank account. And what I found funny in her soundbite yesterday, and again, if you missed it, go check it out, joepags.com/YouTube. Check out all the information we've got there. In fact, we've got David Clark, former sheriff of Milwaukee County, on this case and many others, posted just now, a little while ago. Go check that out. Well, you see Jasmine Crockett say something as dumb as she did about the size of the knife, and then immediately say, that's what it's like being black in America. She knows she's lying, but the thing that cracked me up about that conversation was that Jasmine Crockett looked at the camera and said, listen, I got a day job. I'm over here, you know, I'm in the legislature. Dude, you're out of a job very soon. 6 months from now, you're out of a job. So enjoy saying it while you can because you're done. 833-JOE-PAGS, 833-563-7247, joepags.com. Want to hear from you. Those spam text messages, the scam emails that you get all the time that are flooding your phone, they're not random. Scammers buy your personal information, and data brokers are the ones that are selling it. They acquire all your information, doesn't matter where from. It could be where you get your car washed, where you get your food from, where you go in, and where you bank. 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And the data broker companies are buying this up and then selling it at a massive profit. And you get the bad phone calls and you get the bad text messages and all these emails. 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I signed up. I've seen them take me off of hundreds of data broker sites. 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We're back after this.

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you, bottom of the hour, is going to be David Rubin from Israel. Appreciate him coming on. It was late at night there when he did it with me a little while ago, and it's great information. I try to get answers to questions that I know that you have about Israel. In fact, there are questions today because yesterday this hit, U.S. renews Iran attacks. Tehran says it closed the Strait of Hormuz. From our friends over at Newsmax, the United States, again, this is yesterday, the United States launched a new wave of attacks against Iran on Wednesday, last night, as efforts to end the three-month-old war sputtered, and Tehran hit back by saying it will target any ship going through the Strait of Hormuz. U.S. Central Command said American forces began additional self-defense strikes at 5:15 p.m. Eastern Time, early Thursday, today, in Iran, against multiple targets in Iran in response to what it called Tehran's unwarranted and continued aggression. Iranian media

0: reported explosions across the country south near the Strait of Hormuz, the same area where the U.S. forces had already bombarded air defense radar and other sites on Tuesday. Iranian sources reported new hits by enemy projectiles in Qasem, Kargan, and in Sirik, whatever that is. The Iranian Navy said it hit two ships trying to sail through the Strait of Hormuz. State television IRIB, I-R-I-B, said the and the MAIR agency reported. Iranian media also reported that Iran had attacked the U.S. Fifth Fleet in Bahrain, hitting communication antennas and radar facilities. Okay, so aggressions are going on. That's happening. Then, of course, today we got a truth alert. Exactly right. President Donald J. Trump, earlier today, 12:28 p.m., so as we're doing the show about 6 hours ago, based on the fact that discussions with the Islamic Republic of Iran have been brought up to the highest level of Iranian leadership and approved, I have, as President of the United States of America, canceled the scheduled strikes and bombings against Iran this evening. Discussions and final points have been made in both details approved by all parties involved, including the United States, Israel, Saudi Arabia, UAE, Qatar or Qatar, Turkey, Pakistan, Bahrain, Kuwait, Jordan, Egypt, and others. The naval blockade will remain in full force and effect until this transaction is finalized. Time and place of the signing to be announced shortly. President Donald J. Trump, President of the United States of America. What? Goes back to my question that I've had a lot, which is the Strait of Hormuz open or closed? Because like today, or even yesterday, what we heard was the Strait of Hormuz is closed, but the United States was somehow chaperoning ships through it. I mean, I'm like, what the hell are you talking about? You talk about, man. So now the aggressions happened last night. We're going to blow them out of the water. We're going to blow them up again. We're going to hit a bunch of strikes. Oh, today, not really, though. A deal is done. Now, as what would be commonplace in this operation, the president has said we're getting very close. Iran says we're not even talking. President says we're close to a deal. It should happen in the next couple of days. Iran says I don't know what he's talking about. President says we're going to get the nuclear dust or the enriched uranium. And Iran says they're not getting it. We're not giving it to you. Now, I don't think we've had pushback on this truth alert. Maybe we have. Maybe we haven't. I don't think we have. But where are we with this conflict? Are we happy if they just sign a deal with the same theocracy that's in place? Is that just going to be okay, everything's good now? Do the Iranian people not get their chance to get the country back? Is that what's going on? Again, I'm a bit confused, but we do get word right from Israel. We do get word right from Israel. And that word is going to be from David Rubin, former mayor of Shiloh, Israel. He stayed up very late for us to make sure that he can get us up to date. And what he has to say is going to surprise you. Keep it here.
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3: A man running against Alaska U.S. Senator Dan Sullivan, who shares the same name, is pushing back against a state investigation into his candidacy. Daniel James Sullivan Jr. responded Wednesday to the state's challenge, calling it inappropriate. The investigation stems from concerns that voters could confuse Daniel James Sullivan Jr. with incumbent Senator Dan Sullivan on the ballot. UAF researchers are developing a tool to help reduce salmon bycatch in commercial fishing operations. The predictive model uses more than 700,000 data points collected from tagged salmon over 13 years. State transportation officials considering lowering the speed limit along the Tudor Road corridor. Officials are gathering public feedback this week on whether the current 45-mile-per-hour speed limit should be reduced. Additional suggestions included wider lane markings, fewer lane medians, and more space for pedestrians and cyclists. I'm Monica Nelson.
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15: Fairbanks area weather. Look for partly cloudy skies tonight. Lows middle 40s. Friday should be partly sunny. Highs in the lower 70s. Slight chance of showers in the morning. Maybe thunderstorms in the afternoon. Saturday mostly sunny. Highs in the upper 70s.
16: Currently in downtown Fairbanks, we have 45 degrees.

0: It is late in Israel, but this man stayed up later for us. It is David Rubin. He is the former mayor of Shiloh, Israel, president and founder of Shiloh Israel Children's Fund, author. He's joining us from Israel now. Israelchildren.org is the website. David, good to see you again. It's been a while.
1: Well, thank you, Joe. Good to be with you.
0: I gotta know, because here in the United States, we don't really know. Is there really a ceasefire? Is there really a stoppage of attacks from Iran on Israel? Are we negotiating, or is it still going on, but we just don't hear about it all the time?
1: Well, apparently there is a negotiation, and President Trump keeps saying that he's very close to an agreement. So every single day it seems to change, and it's getting a bit erratic. And, you know, for those of us here in Israel who go running to bomb shelters at 3 a.m. for 24 hours, and then for 48 hours we're not going to bomb shelters, and then another 24 hours we are going to bomb shelters. So the erratic nature of this negotiation is very unsettling for us. And that's not to even get into what we think about the negotiation itself.
0: What a lot of people don't realize is Iran and Israel had a very good relationship before the revolution in 1979. And we're hoping that we can get back to that at some point, but that's not going to happen if the theocracy stays in place. When this first started, the Israel-United States war operation to take out the nuclear threat of Iran, I thought the idea was to get rid of the theocracy, maybe bring in Pahlavi, the Shah's son, to be sort of an interim president, maybe have fair and free elections in six months. David, it now looks like our administration is trying to negotiate with the theocracy, and the theocracy would stay in place. Is that how you see it too?
1: Well, we have to understand that we're not talking about sane people. We're not talking about peace-loving people. We're not talking about a negotiation between Switzerland and Austria.
0: Right.
1: We're talking about a negotiation between the leader of the free world with a radical Islamic regime that came into power some 40, what was it, 47 years ago?
0: Yeah.
1: 47 years ago, by taking 66 Americans, most of them for 444 days, torturing them. And you know, this is, we're not talking about sane people. We're not talking about good people. We're not talking about any people who can be trusted. So that's the main problem here. The problem isn't what's written on the piece of paper or what they're agreeing to. The regime saying that they agree they're not going to have a nuclear weapon. Well, you know, they could agree that, but then they're going to get billions of dollars and they're going to use it to develop their nuclear weapons again. Nothing is going to change. They can't be trusted. And look, you know, anyone who knows the sport of boxing a little bit, knows that you have to have a killer instinct. Meaning when you have your opponent on the ropes, you don't back off and say, okay, we'll just have a draw now. No, you go in and you go for the knockout. And President Trump has them on the ropes. Israel has them on the ropes. And you know, we're not going to go in for the knockout punch if President Trump is asking us not to, but we really do need to, and the United States does need to. So the idea of going in and seizing the island where all the oil production is, President Trump's been talking about things like that for years upon years. Now is the chance to do it. I think it's making a big mistake if he's going to agree to go back into another protracted negotiation. I think it's a big mistake.
0: I agree. It's israelchildren.org is the website. Israelchildren.org. It is David Rubin, former mayor of Shiloh, Israel. I agree. Going in, I was not for us going in. I'll be perfectly honest with you. I was not for us taking military action on Iran. But once we did it, I wanted us to win decisively. And the idea of going in when the president first announced it to us here in the United States, and I'm sure there in Israel you saw this announcement too, he said something to this, to the effect of, the Iranian people will have a chance to get their country back for the first time in 47 years. It might be the only chance they get. But then we haven't given the Iranian people, 90 million plus, any opportunity to do so. The theocracy shut off the internet, shut off any ability to talk to the outside. I think we armed the Kurds, and the Kurds just kept the arms instead of giving it to the people who are in Iran that might be able to take on the IRGC. Did you see it the same way that this... The goal was to stop them from making a nuclear weapon anyway, or ever. The goal was to get the nuclear dust or the enriched uranium out of there. We get it. But the goal also seemed to be to get rid of the theocracy. You can't have another Afghanistan where the Taliban just gets to stay there after 20 years. I mean, we have to, if you don't move them out, as you just alluded to, they are known to lie. They're just going to lie their way out of it and then stay in power. So what do you tell the Iranian people who want to hear some good news?
1: Well, if it was up to me, I would be telling them that you just wait it out. Wait it out, because we are going to be going in and we're going to be finishing off this regime. We're going to be destroying the IRGC, the Iranian Revolutionary Guards, who are the ones who slaughtered those 40,000 Iranian civilians.
0: Right.
1: And you enable the situation whereby they can go in and take over. Right now they're afraid to, and understandably so, because the Iranian Revolutionary Guards are still quite strong, and they're still very, very well armed. So, if I was an average Iranian civilian in the streets, I would still be afraid,
0: yeah.
1: Especially knowing that the United States and Israel are not going to finish the job. If we're not going to finish the job, so, you know, there will be this agreement and they'll be kicking the can down the road until a Democrat gets into the White House. The Iranians are very shrewd. They know American politics better than America knows the Middle East.
0: I agree with you. It is David Rubin, again, coming to us from Israel. It's late at night there. I appreciate you staying up. I want to talk about the surrounding Arab countries, the mostly Muslim, all Muslim countries. But Iran was stupid early on in this and started bombing those countries. Why, David, why aren't they taking rallying and saying, hey, United States, Israel, we'll help you with this because we want them gone too. Their neighbor is sending missiles in and blowing things up in their countries, and they don't seem to be reacting at all. Why?
1: Well, there are a couple of reasons. First of all, we have to recognize that Qatar is a radical Muslim country. They support the Muslim Brotherhood. They support radical Islamic ideology.
0: They support Hamas, yeah.
1: They're the ones who have been spending billions of dollars on American college campuses to create these riots and these chaotic situations that Americans know only too well. That's Qatar, and they're the biggest supporters of Hamas. So here we're talking about the Hamas terrorists and the Hezbollah terrorists, and, you know, all of them are being supported by Iran, and they will continue to be supported by Iran if there is this agreement. Now, you have to understand, these aren't nations that are used to fighting wars. Sure, they have their American bases, American military bases in their countries, and that's what Iran is trying to hit by attacking them. But Iran understands that these nations are frightened. They're afraid to confront Iran, and on one hand they're afraid to confront Iran. On another hand, they don't want to see Israel being too victorious. Because they still have this anti-Israel ideology. These are countries that have refused to make any sort of peaceful arrangement with Israel. So that's why we don't trust them as mediators.
0: I couldn't agree more. I mean, you've got the surrounding countries that I think easily could jump in, and rightfully so, they were attacked first. But you're also right that if the theocracy stays in place, they don't want to make an enemy out of this this organization that will do anything to kill anybody who says anything against them. It's a very strange place for those surrounding countries to be in. When it comes to Qatar, I mean, I have no idea what we're supposed to do about them. They have harbored every horrible, you know, Islamic terrorist criminal on the planet, yet we keep on dealing with them and allowing them to have some sort of sway in schools inside of America. So let's go there. The messaging here in the United States by a large chunk of the population, even the split conservative right now, is saying Israel's bad. Israel's the source of all evil. Israel is literally targeting Christians in Lebanon and wiping them out because they're Christian. How do you react to that? How can we fix the mindset of these horribly indoctrinated idiots that are making it like Israel's the bad guy when clearly this small sliver of land that is Israel is not the one starting all of this? What do you say to them when they claim that Israel, for example, is killing Christians on purpose in Lebanon?
1: Well, first of all, it's an outright lie. They're talking about Tyre, which is a coastal city in Lebanon. Israel delivered an order because the Tyre has been turned into a base. It's been turned into a base for the Hezbollah terrorist organization. They have extensive infrastructure in that town. And Israel gave an evacuation order to all of the Christians in that city. All of them.

0: and they had a 24-hour evacuation order. Israel went in and wiped out the Hezbollah terrorists that were there, that were ensconced there. We wiped out their infrastructure. And it's been very clear from the beginning that once Hezbollah is taken care of there, that all of the Christian Lebanese will be welcome to come back in.
1: Well, see, let me stop you, David, because nobody's reporting that at all. They're reporting that Christian settlements are being destroyed purposely by the Israeli army. I don't believe that. You and I have known each other a long time. I believe Israel is the promised land for the people God chose to be there. I believe that in my soul. I don't think Israel's doing it, but the noise here on this side of the pond is getting very loud. That's exactly, nobody's reporting, David, that the Christians will be welcomed back after the operation is over. They're saying that the land is being taken, the settlements are being taken, and Israel's doing it.
0: Look, I can't help with their reporting or not reporting, but I gave you the facts.
1: Right.
0: The Israeli army spokesperson, who was an Arabic speaker, and made it very clear to them that they are welcome to come back into their town. Once the Hezbollah infrastructure is destroyed, will some buildings be destroyed when Hezbollah is ensconced in those buildings, refusing to leave? Of course, those buildings will be destroyed. We've been suffering for too long, and the Lebanese have been suffering too long from this Iran-supported Hezbollah terrorist organization that has taken over their country. Lebanon was once a wonderful country with a Christian majority.
1: Right.
0: But they've been slowly being killed off by the Muslim radicals who have taken over their country, and Hezbollah has a very large role in the Lebanese government, and they're using that role to spy on the negotiations between Israel and Lebanon, and to give information to Hezbollah about where Israeli soldiers are. Those are the facts.
1: Good.
0: Those are the facts.
1: Oh, I'm glad that we're giving the facts, because, again, on this side, there's very little pushback. I push back all the time, but I'm glad that you are there and you can report what's really going on. IsraelChildren.org. This is David Rubin, the former mayor of Shallow Israel, joining us very late at night in Israel. I know in Israel there is a left-wing progressive faction like there is here in the United States. But generally speaking, when we're talking about the existential threat on Israel, every Israeli doesn't want that to happen. Clearly, they want their country to survive. What are people, regular Israelis, saying right now about the conflict with, specifically with Iran? Are they still on board with what Netanyahu's doing and what President Trump's doing? Are they questioning it? Where are we with the people of Israel?
0: Yeah, according to the latest poll, some 72% of Israelis think that any peace agreement signed with Iran, between the United States and Iran, would be a huge mistake. That's 72%. When you remove the Arab Israelis from the equation, then you end up with something closer to 90% of Israelis.
1: Oh, wow.
0: Who think that you cannot trust this regime.
1: Well, Israel could, I would imagine, David, and this might not be a question you can answer, Israel could end this if they wanted to. Are they not doing it because Netanyahu is deferring to President Trump? I mean, you guys have the military to do it if you wanted to. Is it a matter of not wanting to and then maybe, you know, harming the relationship between the U.S. and Israel?
0: Well, I think you hit it on the head. It's mainly that, we're not promising to not attack Iran,
1: right?
0: In the right time, even if there is an agreement. The agreement doesn't include Israel, so the Iranians are trying to make it include Israel because they don't want us attacking their proxies, Hezbollah and Hamas, but it's mainly Netanyahu wanting to maintain the good relationship with President
1: right.
0: Trump, and President Trump is asking him specifically not to have Israel launch any more attacks against Iran right now,

0: Alex live just a couple of hours ago from Israel. Stayed up later for us to give us the insight from there. It's always interesting and interesting to hear from somebody who's actually right there near the war zone, and it's always different than what we're getting from the legacy media here. We're back after this on the Joe Pags Show.
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0: 30 minutes, 40 minutes, 50 minutes, stuff like that, that you, I know that you care about because you like to listen to the program. Stick around. Another big hour coming your way. We've got Simona Mangiante Papadopoulos from Italy next hour. So first Israel, now Italy. We're going international on the Joe Pags Show. Stay right here.
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14: President Trump says a peace deal with Iran could be signed soon after he canceled planned military strikes set for tonight. Speaking from the Oval Office this afternoon, Trump said an official signing ceremony could take place this weekend.
15: The Strait will officially open as soon as we sign, which could be soon, very soon, maybe over the weekend in Europe.
14: The signing may involve Vice President J.D. Vance and Iranian officials. The former head of the Securities and Exchange Commission is being nominated by President Trump to become the next permanent director of National Intelligence. Jay Clayton is currently the U.S. attorney for the Southern District of New York. In a Thursday Truth Social post, Trump said few people anywhere in the legal community are respected at the level as Jay. He went on to urge the Senate to confirm him quickly. Trump appointed top federal housing official Bill Pulte to serve as acting DNI to replace former director Tulsi Gabbard, who resigned in May. Waymo is launching a new subscription tier called Waymo Premier as it pursues an aggressive expansion plan.
16: 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According to a blog post from the Alphabet-owned company, the new subscription tier is invite-only to start for select riders in San Francisco, Los Angeles, and Phoenix. 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
14: The first match of the World Cup is in the books. Mexico defeated South Africa 2-0 to open up the tournament in Mexico City. South Korea is currently facing Czechia in Guadalajara. The U.S. team kicks off on Friday for their opener against Paraguay in Los Angeles. The global tournament featuring 48 countries from around the world is taking place in North America for the first time since 1994. Matches are being held in 16 cities across the continent, with 11 here in the U.S., 3 in Mexico, and 2 in Canada. I'm Lisa Carton.
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0: Great radio stations across the land, along with Polo and Sam's off today. Gabby's here. It is the Joe Pags Show. Glad to have you along for the ride. Thanks a lot for stopping by. There is a lot going on. There's a lot to get to, lots to talk about. The whole Carmelo Anthony thing is one of those cases that should have been just put to bed. That's it. He was convicted. He has the right to appeal in this country. They're claiming that the appeal would be based on the testimony in the case doesn't match up with the actual video in the case or something, which doesn't make any sense. Of course, there are people claiming that it's a race thing when there's no indication at all that what Austin Metcalf did was about race. There's certainly indication that what Carmelo Anthony did could have been about race. We'll never know. His parents were out there on the speaking tour, going anywhere and everywhere. I think they were on CBS this morning or something. I wonder if Austin Metcalf's family has been invited. I know that they were also on some podcasts and stuff, and going on and on about race in America and a black child, and he was the guy was a bully and blah blah blah. Blah, blah, blah, what am I going to do? You don't stab somebody in the heart. That's kind of what you do. You don't do that. But I cleared up some lies last hour, and I want to give you the actual makeup of the jury, because this is something that's been in dispute for some reason, and I don't know why. I don't know what there is to dispute when you actually know the makeup of the jurors. And by makeup, I mean, you know, what background and ethnicity they were, or what race they were. Many are reporting that it was an all-white jury. It wasn't. It wasn't, but it was a jury that didn't have any black people on it. Now, I've never heard that you have to have black people on a jury if somebody who's being accused of something is black. I've never heard of that before. And again, do I get to say they all have to not only be white, but they've got to be Southern Italian? I don't think so. That'd be kind of crazy. But as it's reported, and for some reason Grok doesn't know the actual number, between 7 and 9 were white, 3 Asians, all women, 1 Hispanic, a man, 1 Middle Eastern, a woman, and another woman of color, non-black. So that, I mean, from 12 white people to what appears to be 3, 4, 5, 6 non-white people, although Hispanics can be white, so maybe white slash Hispanic, this is not being reported the correct way. They also have been saying that he couldn't afford a defense attorney, so he had a public defender. He did not. That is untrue. They got $600,000 plus. Now, the give, send, go has been taken down. It was up until yesterday or 2 days ago when he was convicted. It was still up, still collecting money, over $600,000. And he's going to appeal, which is certainly his right to appeal in America with our system. This is an interesting idea. I want to move on to something else. Interesting idea here. We've got the Postal Service that delivers mail-in ballots. Follow me here. Mail-in ballots, I was completely clueless until I started hearing from people in Michigan in the 2020 election cycle. People in Michigan love being on in Michigan. We love being on there. Love. Said that they were receiving 4, 5, 6 ballots in the mail. I said, those are probably just practice. I said that to somebody calling from Michigan. It's probably just practice ballots. There's no way they're just mailing you ballots. That'd be crazy. And he said, okay, how can I show you? I said, well, take a picture of it. Take a picture and send it to me. And it said, when he sent me the picture, official ballot. Now, you've got, just in this one guy's house, 6 ballots were sent. I said, how many people live there? He said, 4. So more ballots than people living in the house. And I said, is there anything on the ballot that would stop you from filling out all 6 right now and sending them in? He said, nope. I said, so you could, even though in your house of 4, 2 really like Biden, 2 really like Trump, you could, if you wanted to, fill out all 4 or all 6 that you got for no reason. For Biden or Trump. He said, yep, I could. And they're doing that in many states now. Now, with this administration in, and with this DOJ in, you got Harvey Dillon, who is the Assistant Attorney General for Civil Rights, who simply asked the individual states for their voting rolls. We just want your voter rolls. Just like to make sure that you're not letting people who are 132 years old vote. You're not letting people who are here illegally vote. People here as immigrants, they're not citizens, vote. You're not letting people vote who aren't allowed to vote. A lot of states turned them over. Other states refuse. So what power does the federal government have when it comes to ensuring that the sanctity and the franchise of a vote from a citizen is being kept on the up and up? Because in the Constitution, it literally says that state legislatures will decide how voting happens in those individual states. So can the federal government do anything to ensure that the vote is a good vote, a correct vote, a non-fraudulent vote, a non-cheating vote? Yes, they can ask for the voting rolls. They can't say this is how you have to vote. They can't say that you have to set the vote up at the time that we say so or at the place that we say so. That's up to the states. But they certainly have the right to make sure that nobody's civil rights are being violated and that they're franchised to vote and their privilege to vote, their right to vote, is unencumbered. So many states, many red states, said, here you go, Harmeet, have at it. Many blue or sanctuary states refuse, including California, where there's all sorts of hijinks, in my opinion, happening right now in the recent election there. The election, they're still counting ballots, you know, 2 weeks later, whatever, or a week later, whatever it is. And again, they're going to count the ballots until they get the right answer that they want. And this is what Harmeet Dillon is trying to stop from happening. You shouldn't be allowed to change the vote, alter the vote, defraud the vote, anything like that. And I don't know if that's happening in California, but I do know that California won't turn over the voting rolls. Here's the story from CNN. So probably going to be fake news. Tierney Sneed, Jeremy Herb, and Gabe Cohen wrote this because one person can't write a story. Headline is Postal Service won't deliver mail ballots for states that don't hand over voter lists under plan for Trump direct. Love that. So if you're a state that refuses to turn over the voter rolls, the Postal Service has been asked to not send any mail-in ballots in that state. I love it. Here's the story. State election officials could soon face stark choice, hand over voter lists to the Trump administration or risk losing Postal Service delivery for mail-in ballots. That dilemma stems from a newly proposed USPS rules that seek to comply with an executive order President Donald Trump signed this spring to crack down on mail-in voting. It, of course, let this order stand. It would give the federal government an unprecedented role in elections and could put even more voter data in the hands of Trump officials searching for supposed election fraud. Notice that they say supposed, even though CNN knows damn well there has been a lot of election fraud. They'll claim it's not enough to change the outcome of an election, but they're not even admitting that fraud happens here, supposed election fraud. They know it's happening. Even they reported it. The proposed rules lay out new conditions that states would have to meet to send ballots through the mail, including giving the agency lists of all voters set to receive mail-in ballots. So far, 23 Democratic-led states and the District of Columbia are suing, as are the Democratic Party leaders and nonpartisan voter advocacy groups. They're partisan, setting up a potentially active summer of high-stakes judicial rulings. The Trump administration cleared an initial legal hurdle last month when a federal judge in Washington, D.C., who's overseeing one of the cases, declined to block Trump's executive order, allowing the Postal Service to begin implementing it. Democratic Party groups are asking an appeals court to speed up its review of that decision, warning that voters around the country could be disenfranchised in this year's midterm elections if the proposal is not blocked. In an interview with CNN, Maine Security Secretary of State Shenna Bellows, a real nut job, I added, a Democrat whose state is part of the coalition that filed a legal challenge in Boston, said that a court ruled for the Trump administration, then you will see a virtual elimination of mail-in voting unless the states supply voter lists to the federal government. Right. Hand over the voter lists and you can still do the mail-in ballots. Don't hand them over. You can't do the mail-in ballots. Why is that complicated? I don't think it is. That's exactly what he's trying to do. Exactly what he's trying to do. The March 2026 executive order is one of several moves Trump has made recently to seek federal control over elections and restrict mail-in voting, which he has repeatedly cast as a tool used by his opponents for election cheating, despite no evidence of widespread voter fraud. They finally used the word widespread. In other words, they're admitting there's voter fraud, but now they say it's not widespread. Now, we don't know if it's widespread because we can't see the voting rolls. You see how that works? It's circular reporting. There's no widespread fraud. There's no widespread cheating. Well, has every state turned over the voting roll? Well, no, 23 states haven't. So how do we know it's not widespread if we don't know? If we can't see the voting rolls? They have no answer. But they'll keep saying it. They'll keep telling you that so that somebody at work around the water cooler is going to say, yeah, there's no widespread vote. How many people have you heard say there's no widespread voter? How do you know that? How do you know? You don't. On Capitol Hill, the SAVE Act, a Trump-backed, it's actually the Save America Act, CNN should be reporting it correctly, a Trump-backed bill requiring new citizenship verification measures to register to vote, has floundered in the Senate. Courts have pushed back on other aggressive attempts by the administration to inject itself into the voting process, a job the Constitution largely gives to the states. What's interesting in this is that CNN isn't reporting that Nancy Pelosi and the leadership in the House and Senate tried to get H.R. 1 done, and H.R. 1 would have been that all elections would be federalized. But for some reason, they're not talking about that. They're only talking about what Trump wants to do. That's why it's fake news CNN. But now Trump's executive order seeks to give USPS an unprecedented role in the midterm elections, not just delivering ballots, but policing who gets one. If proper postage is paid on a mail piece, the USPS should deliver it. Former USPS Board of Governors Chair Anton Hajar or something told CNN. The proposed rules say it's not regulating elections, but that's what, in effect, it's doing. In a statement, the White House said the entire Trump administration will continue lawfully enacting the agenda President Trump was elected to enact, which includes the safety and security of American elections. The administration remains confident that the executive order will be implemented by the November election, which was always the intent when it was signed, the White House spokeswoman Abigail Jackson said. And she is right. American people want to make sure of one thing, that their vote counts. When it comes to elections, that their vote counts, that who they seek to be the leadership or the governor or the representative or the senator, or whomever, the president, that who they select will be. Because if there's one fraudulent ballot, that's going to disenfranchise one voting person. If there are 10, there'll be 10 that'll be disenfranchised. If there are 100 or 1,000 or 1,000,000, all those people will be disenfranchised. And does anybody in earshot of my voice believe Joe Biden got 81 million votes in 2020? I'm just wondering if you believe that. Because they keep on bringing people before the Senate and the House committees, and the question they're asking them is really dumb. The question they're asking is, who won the 2020 election? And most people who are smart say, well, Joe Biden was inaugurated. Joe Biden was certified. Joe Biden was sworn in. That's not what I asked you. Who won that election? Well, you know, I gave you my answer. My answer is very simple. We know who was inaugurated. We know who was the president for 4 years. Yeah, but who won? See, the problem is they're not responding the right way. They should respond by saying, well, senator or representative, who do you think won? And they'll clearly say, well, Biden won. And then my reaction would be, well, how do you know? Do you count the ballots? You think Biden got 81 million votes? You tell me. You think he got 15 million more votes than Barack Obama? Do you? Fill me in. Because, again, nobody asking the question knows who won. Nobody. But they're acting as if it's a done deal, and it is absolutely verified information, and it's not. 833-JOE-PAGS, 833-563-7247, joepags.com. 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Let me say it again, askchapter.org/PAGS. If not, you might be paying too much for your Medicare. You could be on the wrong plan. The bottom line is this, it's confusing to sign up. Sometimes they just sign you up. I was told, that I was blown away by this, 27,000 different plans are available. That blows my mind. Millions of seniors are on the wrong Medicare plan. They have no idea that they are. They don't know anything about it other than they have Medicare. And they just pay whatever bill comes in. 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We're back after this. Stay here.
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0: thanks. I appreciate you stopping by. Great to have you along for the ride. Barack Obama got 65 million votes. 65,900,000. So almost 66 million votes. Do you really believe that Joe Biden got 15 million votes more than Barack Obama, one of the most popular vote getters we've ever had run for the presidency? I mean, I'm just wondering. I don't want to be stupid, but do you think that Barack Obama got 15 million votes fewer than Joe Biden? Even if you say, well, there's a surge because people want to Trump out. Stop it. Just stop it. I mean, come on. It wasn't that long before. It was 8 years earlier. You're kidding me, right? Nobody believes that. The whole world's laughing at us over that. And how did Donald Trump get so many votes in 2020? Still more than Barack Obama by a lot. It doesn't make sense. I mean, Barack Obama had people energized. I mean, he had people who were independents just thought he was smooth and just was great and just the way he spoke. And man, he's a black guy. And this is great to have a black president for the first time, many would say. And Joe Biden outdid him on votes by 15 million. It's not 5 million. It's not 3 million, which would be already stunning. It's not by a million, which would be crazy to think about. 15 million votes. Yet these states do not want to hand over their voter rolls. It's so weird to me. Here's a side note. It's a case that I covered extensively when it first happened, but the Nancy Guthrie case, not been talked about much. Turns out a wanted woman may hold clues to Nancy Guthrie case. This is according to a retired detective who showed up on News Nation. I should probably have this guy on. The Pima County Sheriff's Department is searching for a woman wanted in connection with a kidnapping and aggravated assault case that occurred less than 7 miles from the home of missing Tucson resident Nancy Guthrie. Investigators have not indicated a link between the disappearance of Guthrie, 84, and 40-year-old Coral Michelle Smith, who is the subject of a wanted alert. Still, retired homicide detective Chris McDonough said investigators would closely examine any development involving a violent offender operating in the area. Quote, in any major missing person or abduction type of investigation, the investigators are going to cast a wide net. I'm just for love. He said detectives were especially interested in people in the area with a violent kidnapping history. McDonough, director of the Cold Case Foundation, has worked on several high-profile cases, including those involving JonBenet Ramsey and Elizabeth Smart. He said investigators routinely search for patterns, local criminal activity, and potential sources of information surrounding an unsolved case. Quote, this would be a very standard protocol to try to find her and see if they can connect her in any way, shape, or form, McDonough said, referring to whether Smith could have information relevant to Guthrie's disappearance. I mean, that's very interesting to me, as I can't believe that we don't have any solution, resolution, any more information on Nancy. She's just gone. Vanished, thin air. And Savannah, bless her, she's back on the Today Show. But from what I understand, she's like a crying mess in between takes or in between, you know, commercial breaks and so on, or getting ready. I mean, you got to get resolution. We have to have some, got to be able to solve this thing. Now, this woman clearly wasn't the one who was on that camera, the doorbell camera. Without a doubt, it wasn't her on there. But who knows if there's a connection and somehow, you know, other kidnappings are still happening in the area, which is crazy to me after this very, very high profile one. So we'll keep an eye on that. We covered that story extensively. Maybe I'll ask this guy McDonough to come on. I'd like to get more information on exactly what he thinks might be going on here. 833-JOE-PAGS, joepags.com. Simona Maggiante Papadopoulos when we come back.
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3: Alaska lawmakers are taking another swing at getting that long-talked-about North Slope natural gas pipeline moving. The House Finance Committee signed off on a bill that would basically swap out traditional property taxes on the pipeline for payments tied to how much gas actually moves through it. Governor Mike Dunleavy and the project developer say that change could make the 800-mile line from Prudhoe Bay to Cook Inlet more attractive to investors. Over in Mat-Su, the Assembly's kicking around a couple of tax ideas that could land on the November ballot. One would add a 1.5% sales tax outside city limits and bump up the property tax exemption exemption for owner-occupied homes by $75,000. Anchorage drivers might see slower speeds on Tudor and Muldoon. State transportation officials say a recent study found more than 2,200 crashes along that corridor over the last 4 years, including 42 serious injuries and 10 deaths. They've been gathering public feedback on whether the current 45-mile-an-hour limit should come down. I'm Monica Nelson.
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16: Yo, that was Lightfoot. 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What keeps us native youth from doing drugs like inhalants? 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

0: We definitely want to talk about the elections in California because, without a doubt, there are major questions when you can count ballots for 30 days. But if Simona Mangiante Papadopoulos is over in Europe, I want to start by talking to her about what's going on in Europe. She is in Italy right now. Simona, how are you? Good to see you.
1: Hi, Joe. Very great to see you. And it's always great to connect from Italy.
0: It is late at night there. And because you're such a great friend of my show and friend of mine, you decided that you would be able to do this today. Thank you very much for taking the time. I want to jump right into what you're seeing. When you were in Italy last year, you reported to me that Milan doesn't look like Milan anymore. You reported to me that the country is being overridden by people who are not from there, mostly from Northern Africa. They refuse to learn the language. They refuse to understand the culture. They act as if they're still in Northern Africa. So 1 year later, is it better or worse in Italy?
1: Joe, this is a very sad answer I'm going to give to you tonight. It has never been worse, and it's getting worse each time I come back to Italy. Just a few days ago in Milan, a Polish model, yeah, was attacked in the afternoon by a gang of guys. They call them the baby gangs right now. There are these groups from North Africa, God knows when. And the insanity is that we're not concerned in Italy to protect safety, which shouldn't be, of course, a political slogan. It shouldn't be a luxury. It should be a basic right in every civilized country to walk your street safe in plain afternoon in the center of Milan. She was not walking in an alley. She was literally in Piazza Romana. It's really like the center, the heart of the city. And she was attacked by a group of people, saved by an Italian guy who intervened to protect her. But she released the interview. She gave interview and she has this black eye. I mean, she was literally, he saved her life. But now why I tell you that? I'm telling you that because I'm seeing in Italy something that I experienced in the United States 2 years ago, which is the concern of people is to protect so-called minority. You should be politically correct if you mention the fact that these people

0: are illegals from North Africa, people will look at you and they will tell you, this doesn't mean anything. Anybody could do that. No, it's not true. Not anybody could do that. We never saw Italian people attacking women in the street anytime before, at least might be exceptional circumstances, but I never heard of it in my entire life. So I'm seeing the Democrat insanity that I experienced in the United States now here in Italy because of this massive immigration of people that just don't belong here. They don't want to integrate here, hate our culture, disrespect our women. And I'm sorry, there are not many people that are capable today to tell the things for what they are.
1: But, you know, Simone, you've got a woman as the prime minister. You've got somebody in Giorgia Meloni who basically ran like she was going to be Donald Trump. But are the borders still open? Are we still expecting people to show up in Lampedusa? Is Northern Africa still sending, you know, anybody and everybody they want? Or have they shut that down?
0: No, it's open. And we have a big issue. It's called European Union. Many people, I am a big supporter of Fratelli Italia, which is Giorgia Meloni's group. But I think many people have been disappointed by her leadership when it comes to immigration. I think she could do better. I think she must do better. And I think that any limitation that to her governance, that it's imposed by the restriction of the European Union, is not enough of justification not to take over security, safety, and borders. We need our country back. Actually, Italy start not to look like Italy anymore. And I'm afraid that if this is going in this direction, Italy will be soon France. And I don't know if you're familiar with France right now, England, but it's a disaster.
1: Simona, I don't know how the elections work in Italy. Maybe you can help me understand. I know in Great Britain, in the UK, you can get rid of the prime minister almost any time you want if there's a no confidence vote or something like that. In Italy, is it more like the United States in that she won the election, so she's the prime minister for a certain amount of time, or can you get rid of her? Because again, she made promises, you told me this, that she would sink all the boats that were coming from Northern Africa. She didn't do that, and she's still accepting anybody and everybody. So how does it work? Do you have to wait 4 years or 6 years to get rid of her?
0: No, the problem is that the alternative is so much worse than what we have now in governance that I really hope she will stay. And she will be able to implement the policies that she was voted upon. You know, people voted Giorgia Meloni on the platform of God, family, country, borders. She's, of course, the most accomplished the right-wing conservative politician we have in Italy today, and she believes in everything we do believe in. So she just lacked the capability to implement this principle, at least until now, for whatever reason. But I'm telling you, the alternative is a world called the line, is the worst of the worst. I mean, she's actually worse than Joe Biden, just to give you an idea. So
1: wow.
0: I don't know if
1: wow.
0: I can, you know, if I can see something that bad, but I don't want to see Italy in her hands. You know, I would never want Giorgia Meloni to be voted out for having this person in her place. Absolutely not.
1: So it's the better of two or the lesser of two evils, which doesn't make any sense. I just wish that she would do what she said she would do. And like you said, for whatever reason, we don't really know what the reason is. It's Simona Mangiante Papadopoulos. Go and follow her everywhere. Social media, Instagram is a great follow. Simona underscore Mangiante underscore. Go and follow her there. Model, lawyer, formerly worked with the EU and so on. Talk to me about the EU. Should Italy still be in that? You and I talked about Italy trying to break away some time ago, but they're still firmly in the EU. Do you think if you had the decision to make, you yourself, would you say, Italy, time to leave the EU?
0: Absolutely. And I was really actually very vocal about it a long time ago. If we had a possibility to withdraw from this bureaucratic machine that imposes limitation and benefits only unelected officials, then probably would focus back on our strength. Italy is an incredible country with incredible resources, incredible history. We really don't need this overstructure to limit our freedoms, because at the end of the day, it's a matter of freedom. And within the European Union, even people like Giorgia Meloni, who is a brilliant young woman who made it to the office of prime minister, she couldn't achieve what she was voted for, which is basically close these borders, and make sure that Italy stay Italy, very simply. And unfortunately, safety, as I said, is not a luxury, and we're experiencing a lot of problems when it comes to safety. As a woman myself, I really feel scared at work. The streets of major cities like Rome, Milan in particular. And I'm telling you, maybe the safest city right now in Italy is Naples, only because mafia takes really? Care of everybody.
1: Really? The mafia yeah. says you're not going to do it here. Okay, that's good.
0: Actually, they go very much better. They have their own codes, and paradoxically, it's the safest.
1: It's Simona Mangiante Papadopoulos joining us right now from Italy. She's an attorney, journalist, former parliament advisor over at the EU, and more, whistleblower, advocate, model. I mean, she does it all. Go and check her out at Simona Mangiante over on X. Let's talk about the people of Italy. What are they saying when it comes to just in real time watching the culture slip away? Because we know in Ireland, they just had somebody trying to cut somebody's head off in the middle of the street. So in Belfast, they said, and they all marched in the streets. Thousands of people showed up, marched in the streets, and they said, we're going to fight for our culture. That happened in Italy or not so much?
0: Well, Italians are under a deep shock right now, and actually I've heard more than one Italian looking up at Donald Trump much more than even before. Like when we talk about sometimes of remigration, it's actually what Donald Trump achieved, that many yes. illegals they came back where they belonged to apply for legal immigration process, right? They achieved that, and besides, of course, returning all the illegals. They have numbers that match intentions, that match the will of the voters. So I feel Italians are really looking up to America right now, even though they criticized the United States and Donald Trump for a long while. But now they feel like some sort of betrayed. They feel betrayed by their own governments. Right. There is something else that happened just recently where another, migrant from North Africa decided to run over with his car to tourists in Tuscany. Wow. And a woman lost her legs. Many other women were about to die. You know, not only women, but men as well. And this news was reported by the mainstream media in Italy as an insane act of a mentally ill individual. This is simply not true. This is a guy who hates Christians. Yes. He said Allah Akbar. Let's say the truth. And it's a crime that we see happening, and instead of calling things by their name, we're trying to be politically correct. And as I said, I've seen it in America before. So we're importing the Democrats trend, which honestly is extremely dangerous right now. So Italians are waking up, but they're still under shock. They don't really understand what's going on. And I've been living in many places in my life, to tell you, I don't want Italy to become Belgium. I don't want Italy, Italian Democrats to become United States Democrats.
1: Right.
0: That I've seen before, and I still see their insanity. But thanks God, we have the right-wing government. Donald Trump is taking care of what is needed.
1: It is Simona Mangiante Papadopoulos joining us from Italy. I want to quickly talk about Ukraine. Simona, on this side of the ocean, we do not talk about Ukraine anymore. It's still going on. We sent them $300 billion. We know that NATO is now buying the weapons from the United States, and they're still supplying them to Ukraine. But there is no end in sight. And we literally here in the United States, and you know this because you keep up with the United States even when you're away, we're not talking about it anymore. What is Europe saying about the Ukraine-Russia war? And is this thing ever going to end?
0: Well, Europe has given unconditional support to the most corrupted country in Europe, which is Ukraine still. They try to defend their choices. They try to divert attention now to the situation with Iran. And many people forgot that still exists a war, but what they didn't forget are the bills. Europe overall is going through a tremendous financial crisis. The prices of gas have skyrocketed. And as I predicted some years ago already, and people are now realizing the consequences of these political choices. But we're far away from reaching an agreement, and we're seeing now Russia creating alliances with the much more dangerous country than Russia itself, which is China, right? So why we in the West are so weak to be so short-sighted that we can't see, the long-term consequences of our poor political choices, and we're trying to support by slogan and by following politics of Joe Biden at the time, support for Ukraine that actually reverberated very bad in most of European member states. And so most of the European continent is going through a terrible crisis, which is not only a migration crisis, as I told you before, but it's also a financial crisis. Like, for example, right now, I am in the south of Italy, in Capri. Usually this season is super full of people. There is absolutely nobody.
1: Oh,
0: and
1: wow.
0: This is very telling. This is very telling because, you know, usually, you know, this type of tourism is always there, and I've experienced it every year. June actually is one of the busiest seasons because, you know, this type of tourism will come to the islands because it's quieter. People stop working in the end of May. And also international tourism we have here. This year is completely quiet. Today at the beach, you have absolutely nobody. And this is very telling of the crisis affecting not only Italy, but many other countries in the European continent. And this specifically because of these stupid choices that we have made because of Ursula von der Leyen, Joe Biden, and everyone who has followed and sacrificed their own economy to benefit Ukraine. And now we know that the only class that enrich themselves are the new oligarchy in Ukraine.
1: It doesn't make sense. I think it's the economy, but it's also the fact that a lot of people are afraid to go to Europe right now. They're not really sure what's going to happen. I told you my daughter, Sam, is overseas, and she says 50% of the people who are in the city where she is in England don't speak English, which blows my mind. I mean, 50%, that's not a little bit. That's almost the majority of people. And you say that there, I mean, you went to the coffee shop and the person didn't know how to speak Italian. What is that?
0: I mean,
1: why would I want to go visit somewhere that might be more like a third world country than it is like the country I thought I was going to, you know?
0: Absolutely. And why I would like to ask to these business in Italy, why hiring people, not Italian, not giving jobs to Italian people just to save some money? You know, the attractiveness of Italy, it's your identity. It's not simply the fact that you are saving some euros a month in their salary. They prefer to pay black these people than to pay an Italian, which, you know, we have Italians waiting to work. Why,
1: yes.
0: Why we're doing that? And, you know, when people come here and they see in kitchens, and I imagine you go to Italy, the countries where, you know, every people come to eat because we have the best food in the world. Like,
1: I'm telling you.
0: Yes. We do have the best food in the world. And then you go to restaurants and then you find other people in the kitchen and say, why I came across all over the world to come eat in a restaurant where I probably had some Mexican in LA doing the same food. Why am I coming here? You know, we're losing our identity. And when you lose your identity, you lose also your attractiveness. And it's not only about your culture, your preservation of, everything that must be protected, but it's also a short-sighted business model because people will not be attracted to come here. So I really would like to address all these people working in tourism and in this industry. Why are you doing that? Give jobs to Italians, keep jobs home. And then, you know, preserve our identity. That's what made Italy great. What made people want to come here.
1: But why aren't you 300 pounds? I mean, you've been in Italy for a while now, and you've been eating all that great food. You're still skinny. What happened?
0: Because we don't have all this poison still yet. I'm saying we don't have yet all this poison that puts
1: right.
0: in American food. You know, this, thanks God, Mahamud is trying to save America from this poison, but we really have the best food because it's really natural. You know, you need
1: so
0: to
1: good.
0: Buy organic to have what everything, you know, you have access to the best food here. So to me, you know, it's just sad to see the European continent and the
1: yeah.
0: Western culture being invaded this way. You know, and you know, I'm the most, I'm when people hear me talking like that, they call me every possible name on the book. Actually, I'm the most easygoing and nice person in the world, kind hearted.
1: Yes.
0: So I just think every culture should be preserved. I mean, I'm not discriminating or excluding or doing anything else but preserving what we are. We have nothing to offer anyway, trust me. This is
1: No, I'm with you, and without a doubt. And again, you and I talk about it a lot. You're an immigrant to the United States. We, of course, love immigrants.
0: Exactly.
1: My grandfather was an immigrant to the
0: right.
1: United States. We're not anti-immigrant. We've never been anti-immigrant. We're anti you leaving a horrible place that you left because it was horrible, then trying to make the new place like the old place. No. Come to the new place and enjoy why it's better. That's not being negative or racist or anything else or xenophobic. That's just telling the truth. You left there because it sucked. You're coming here because we don't suck. Don't make us suck.
0: Absolutely. And it's not these people, it's not that these people's fault. Actually, it's the policies of the left, the global left, that is using these people and winning and, you know, firing them.

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8: 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It's our special way of saying we love you.
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0: I appreciate Simona coming on. A lot more insight from her. We talk about Ukraine. We talk about what's the European mindset when it comes to the EU. Is Italy going to be leaving the EU? Will it be Italy Brexit? I have no idea what they call it. Italexit? Who knows? At the end of the day, she's always got great insight from there. But then we get into Spencer Pratt and the fact that she also lives in Los Angeles. And what's going on with that? Do they really want Karen Bass and this ramen person to be the top two? I don't think so. Going to have that for you as well when we post that online a couple of days from now. Going to be, that's it for this one. Polo's here. Gabby getting it done. I am Joe Pags. We're back tomorrow, same time, same place. Keep it here.
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11: 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I'm not here to do that. 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
5: 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Quiñones!
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10: At least one person is dead in Iowa. A severe storm slammed the Midwest tonight. A man in Des Moines was killed after being struck by a falling tree. Meanwhile, millions are under the threat of severe weather. After NOAA's Storm Prediction Center upgraded the severe weather risk over Chicago and other parts of the Midwest, the SPC's issued a severe thunderstorm watch for parts of Illinois, Indiana, and Ohio, and is warning of widespread damaging winds as well as tornadoes. President Trump says a deal with Iran to end the war is very close, and it's the reason he called off fresh strikes on the nation. Speaking from the Oval Office on Thursday afternoon, Trump said an official signing ceremony could take place this weekend, maybe in Europe, involving Vice President J.D. Vance and Iranian officials. The president says the Strait of Hormuz will open up after the deal is signed, even though U.S. Central Command insisted earlier today the strait has remained open to all commercial ships. The White House and UFC are creating a public-private partnership ahead of this weekend's fight card on the South Lawn. Secretary of State Marco Rubio signed a memorandum of understanding with the Mixed Martial Arts Company in a ceremony on Thursday afternoon. He referred to the UFC as the United Nations of Fighting, praising the company for bringing together athletes from different countries. The man accused of shooting and killing a Minnesota state lawmaker, her husband, and their dog has pleaded guilty to federal charges. Vance Belter was charged with shooting and killing Minnesota Representative Melissa Hort and her husband Mark. State Senator John Hoffman and his wife Yvette and their daughter Hope were also injured in a separate shooting. Belter reached a deal with federal prosecutors that took the death penalty off the table, and the judge accepted the recommendation from the government of two consecutive life sentences plus 40 years. Steven Spielberg's sci-fi film Disclosure Day is looking to take number one at this weekend's box office. The movie is expected to bring in at least $35 million in North America and about $65 million around the globe. It's up against the second outing for a scary movie, the Six and the Wayans Brothers parody franchise. It brought in more than $54 million in its opening weekend. I'm Tammy Trujillo.
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1: Alaska lawmakers advancing legislation aimed at moving forward a North Slope natural gas pipeline project. The House Finance Committee approved the proposal, which would largely replace state and local property taxes on pipeline infrastructure with payments tied to gas moving through the system. Governor Dunleavy and project developer Glenn Farm Group argue the tax changes are needed to improve the project's chances of being built. The Mat-Su Assembly is considering tax proposals that could appear on the November ballot. One measure would create a 1.5% sales tax outside city limits and add a $75,000 property tax exemption for owner-occupied homes. Average property bills would go down by about $700 a year. And state transportation officials are considering lowering the speed limit along the Tudor Road and Muldoon Road corridor. A DOT study found more than 2,200 crashes happened on the roadway between 2020 and 2024, including 42 serious injury crashes and 10 fatalities. I'm Monica Nelson.
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11: At least one person is dead in Iowa. A severe storm slammed the Midwest tonight. A man in Des Moines was killed after being struck by a falling tree on Wednesday. Meanwhile, millions are under the threat of severe weather after NOAA Storm Prediction Center upgraded the severe weather risk over Chicago and other parts of the Midwest. The SPC has issued a severe thunderstorm watch for parts of Illinois, Indiana, and Ohio, and is warning of widespread damaging winds as well as tornadoes. President Trump says a peace deal with Iran could be signed soon after he canceled planned military strikes set for tonight. Speaking from the Oval Office on Thursday afternoon, Trump said an official signing ceremony could take place this weekend, possibly in Europe, involving Vice President J.D. Vance and Iranian officials. The president says the Strait of Hormuz will open up after the deal is signed, even though U.S. Central Command insisted earlier today the strait has remained open to all commercial ships. The first day of the 2026 World Cup is in the books. Mexico defeated South Africa 2-0 to open the tournament in Mexico City. Later, South Korea took down Czechia 2-1 in Guadalajara. The U.S. team kicks off on Friday for its opener against Paraguay in Los Angeles. The global tournament features 48 countries from around the world and is taking place in North America for the first time since 1994. Vice President J.D. Vance is referring Minnesota Governor Tim Walz and Attorney General Keith Ellison to the Justice Department for a criminal fraud investigation tied to state social services programs. The Minnesota Star Tribune reports the referral follows a Republican-led House Oversight Committee report alleging widespread fraud in federally funded programs. The report also alleges whistleblower retaliation and calls for a broader review of Minnesota's social services system. Walz and Ellison deny any wrongdoing, calling the allegations politically motivated. Pixar has released the trailer for its upcoming movie, Gatto. According to the logline, Nero the cat lives in Venice, Italy, and begins to question whether he's lived the right lives. Gatto hits theaters on March 5th. I'm Tammy Trujillo.
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1: A man running against Alaska U.S. Senator Dan Sullivan, who shares the same name, is pushing back against a state investigation into his candidacy. Daniel James Sullivan Jr. responded Wednesday to the state's challenge, calling it inappropriate. The investigation stems from concerns that voters could confuse Daniel James Sullivan Jr. with incumbent Senator Dan Sullivan on the ballot. UAF researchers are developing a tool to help reduce salmon bycatch in commercial fishing operations. The predictive model uses more than 700,000 data points collected from tagged salmon over 13 years. State transportation officials considering lowering the speed limit along the Tudor Road corridor. Officials are gathering public feedback this week on whether the current 45-mile-per-hour speed limit should be reduced. Additional suggestions included wider lane markings, fewer lane medians, and more space for pedestrians and cyclists. I'm Monica Nelson.
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3: At least one person is dead in Iowa as a severe storm slammed the Midwest tonight. A man in Des Moines was killed after being struck by a falling tree on Wednesday. Meanwhile, millions are under the threat of severe weather after NOAA Storm Prediction Center upgraded the severe weather risk over Chicago and other parts of the Midwest. The SPC has issued a severe thunderstorm watch for parts of Illinois, Indiana, and Ohio, and is warning of widespread damaging winds as well as tornadoes. President Trump says a peace deal with Iran could be signed soon after he canceled planned military strikes set for tonight. Speaking from the Oval Office on Thursday afternoon, Trump said an official signing ceremony could take place this weekend, possibly in Europe, involving Vice President J.D. Vance and Iranian officials. The president says the Strait of Hormuz will open up after the deal is signed, even though U.S. Central Command insisted earlier today the strait has remained open to all commercial ships. The first day of the 2026 World Cup is in the books. Mexico defeated South Africa 2-0 to open the tournament in Mexico City. Later, South Korea took down Czechia 2-1 in Guadalajara. The U.S. team kicks off on Friday for its opener against Paraguay in Los Angeles. The global tournament features 48 countries from around the world and is taking place in North America for the first time since 1994. Vice President J.D. Vance is referring Minnesota Governor Tim Walz and Attorney General Keith Ellison to the Justice Department for a criminal fraud investigation tied to state social services programs. The Minnesota Star Tribune reports the referral follows a Republican-led House Oversight Committee report alleging widespread fraud in federally funded programs. The report also alleges whistleblower retaliation and calls for a broader review of Minnesota's social services system. Waltz and Ellison deny any wrongdoing, calling the allegations politically motivated. Pixar has released the trailer for its upcoming movie, Gatto. According to the logline, Nero the cat lives in Venice, Italy, and begins to question whether he's lived the right lives. Gatto hits theaters on March 5th. I'm Tammy Trujillo.
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15: 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I hung around. 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
1: Alaska lawmakers are taking another swing at getting that long-talked-about North Slope natural gas pipeline moving. The House Finance Committee signed off on a bill that would basically swap out traditional property taxes on the pipeline for payments tied to how much gas actually moves through it. Governor Mike Dunleavy and the project developer say that change could make the 800-mile line from Prudhoe Bay to Cook Inlet more attractive to investors. Over in Mat-Su, the Assembly's kicking around a couple of tax ideas that could land on the November ballot. One would add a 1.5% sales tax outside city limits and bump up the property tax exemption for owner-occupied homes by $75,000. Anchorage drivers might see slower speeds on Tudor and Muldoon. State transportation officials say a recent study found more than 2,200 crashes along that corridor over the last 4 years, including 42 serious injuries and 10 deaths. They've been gathering public feedback on whether the current 45-mile-an-hour limit should come down. I'm Monica Nelson.
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0: Ending the war in Iran could be signed as soon as this weekend. Mark Mayfield has the latest.
1: Trump spoke from the Oval Office on Thursday.
2: With the Strait will officially open as soon as we sign, which could be soon, very soon, maybe over the weekend, in Europe.
1: The president said an official signing ceremony could take place this weekend, maybe in Europe, involving Vice President J.D. Vance and Iranian officials. The president says the Strait of Hormuz will open up after the deal is signed, even though U.S. Central Command insisted earlier on Thursday that the strait has remained open to all commercial ships. I'm Mark Mayfield.
0: The U.S. Park Police are investigating after the numbers 8647 appeared etched in the grass near the Washington Monument. Images taken from the top of the monument show the numbers, which were apparently created from dead or discolored grass. The Trump administration's argued in the past that the term 8647 could constitute a threat against the nation's 47th president. The Department of the Interior called the message deranged vandalism, adding that anyone who makes a threat against the president will be found and held accountable. Almost one in three Americans are not checking their bank balances because of anxiety. That's according to a U.S. Bank survey of over 3,000 adults. Younger adults reported the sharpest money stress, with nearly half of Gen Z saying they avoid checking their accounts entirely. Nearly three-quarters of millennials reported high or moderate anxiety over checking and savings balances, while one in four adults said they would need at least $10,000 saved to avoid financial stress. The first day of the 2026 FIFA World Cup is in the books. Mexico defeated South Africa 2-0 to open the tournament in Mexico City, followed by South Korea taking down Czechia 2-1 in Guadalajara. The U.S. begins its run today, battling Paraguay at SoFi Stadium in Los Angeles. Matches are being held in 16 cities across the continent, with 11 of them in the U.S., 3 in Mexico, and 2 in Canada. The final will be held in New York at MetLife Stadium on July 19th. I'm Tammy Trujillo.
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1: Alaska lawmakers advancing legislation aimed at moving forward a North Slope natural gas pipeline project. The House Finance Committee approved the proposal, which would largely replace state and local property taxes on pipeline infrastructure with payments tied to gas moving through the system. Governor Dunleavy and project developer Glenn Farm Group argue the tax changes are needed to improve the project's chances of being built. The Mat-Su Assembly is considering tax proposals that could appear on the November ballot. One measure would create a 1.5% sales tax outside city limits and add a $75,000 property tax exemption for owner-occupied homes. Average property bills would go down by about $700 a year. And state transportation officials are considering lowering the speed limit along the Tudor Road and Muldoon Road corridor. A DOT study found more than 2,200 crashes happened on the roadway between 2020 and 2024, including 42 serious injury crashes and 10 fatalities. I'm Monica Nelson.
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7: President Trump is indicating that a peace deal with Iran could be imminent after he canceled a planned military strike set for Thursday. Trump spoke from the Oval Office.
8: With the Strait will officially open as soon as we sign, which could be soon, very soon, maybe over the weekend, in Europe.
7: Trump said an official deal signing ceremony could take place this weekend, maybe in Europe, involving Vice President J.D. Vance and Iranian officials. The president says the Strait of Hormuz will open up after the deal is signed, even though U.S. Central Command insisted earlier yesterday that the strait has remained open to all commercial ships. Vice President J.D. Vance is set to appear on

0: The View. His appearance comes as Disney and the Trump administration have been clashing over license renewals for 8 ABC TV stations. Vance will discuss his new book and priorities and goals for the administration, as well as the latest political headlines with all 6 of the program's co-hosts. The episode airs on June 16th. The former head of the Securities and Exchange Commission is being nominated by President Trump to become the next permanent director of national intelligence. Lisa Carton reports.
1: Jay Clayton is currently the U.S. Attorney for the Southern District of New York. In a Thursday Truth Social post, Trump said few people anywhere in the legal community are respected at the level as Jay. He went on to urge the Senate to confirm him quickly. Trump appointed top federal housing official Bill Pulte to serve as acting DNI to replace former director Tulsi Gabbard, who resigned in May. I'm Lisa Carton.
0: SpaceX is about to launch the largest IPO ever. The deal that could make Elon Musk a trillionaire happens today. The rocket company is planning to sell more than 555 million shares of the company at $135 apiece. It values that company at more than $1.7 trillion. And the Carolina Hurricanes took the lead in the Stanley Cup Final with a 4-2 home victory over the Vegas Golden Knights in Game 5. The Canes now hold a 3-2 lead in the best-of-7 series. I'm Mark Mayfield.
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0: The thiamine and the deficiency, the B1 that you were talking about, over a period of time results in neurological dysfunction. So if you have pets that have been on this product for a while and you notice any mobility issues, they're falling a lot, they're having maybe slight seizures or signs of weakness, they certainly should bring their pets to the vet for a quick review. And for those of you that want to speak to the company directly, you can reach them at 801-432-7478. And if you want to email them, cs@goraw.llc.com. You can email them and ask them any questions about concerns you might have, but they're going to replace any of the product that you have on hand.
1: Super. 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SpaceX, Elon Musk's rocket and satellite maker, officially finalized its initial public offering price to become the world's largest stock market debut in a testament to the tech mogul's influence and people's belief in his business vision. He is a genius. SpaceX confirmed its IPO price was set at $135 a share, that it would sell for more than 555 million shares, according to a company statement. That means SpaceX could raise around $75 billion from its offering, putting its valuation at $1.77 trillion. Amazing. And here's Kevin Randall, the retired Army Lieutenant Colonel, with his weekly report on what's in the sky. Hi, Kev.
2: Hi, George. How you doing?
1: Okay. Looking forward to your report.
2: Well, I've been going through the information in the last UAP data dump. I made a quick survey of that material. Many of the documents released this go-around had originally been classified as secret, with a few formerly classified as top secret. I mention this because of the decades-long denial that there were hidden and highly classified files is proven false. Many of the documents were already in the hands of UFO researchers. But as a single example, there was a classified document that mentioned a sighting from Kansas City on January 6, 1950. The object was in sight for about 25 minutes, hovered several times, and eventually disappeared. Now, it's not a spectacular sighting because the UFO was described as a glowing orb that had a periodic flashing red light in the center. And I mentioned this simply because it was mentioned in the latest data dump. I found it in the Project Blue Book files, and it was written off as Venus. Again, I'm reminded of the old lawyer's trick of burying the opposition in paperwork as a tactic that is not geared for disclosure, but for distraction. On a more interesting note, David Grush, in an interview just days old, said that the revelations about UFOs were 60 to 90 days away. He said that he was confident that the U.S. government was about to release solid evidence of alien visitation. He said these new revelations won't be limited to sighting reports and photographs, but will include evidence of recovery of physical craft and biological materials. As I've reported in the last few weeks, there are hints from some of the highly placed but unidentified sources that President Trump's speech on the topic has already been prepared and will be given in July. And I have to wonder if the delay is to gauge the reaction of the general public to Steven Spielberg's disclosure day. If the reaction is negative, meaning that something similar to the reaction of Orson Welles' 1938 War of the Worlds broadcast, the tone of the speech might be more of the same that we've already had. Sightings that are interesting but have no obvious explanation. Sightings that could be misidentifications but don't lead to the alien visitation. Grush is basing his statements on what he'd been told by insiders. We have, over the last several months, learned the names of some of them, such as Christopher Mellon and Eric Davis. I posted a list of 12 to 13 crash retrievals to my blog months ago. This was based on things that Grush had said, some of the contacts and rumors of other crashes that he knew about. Of course, we only need reference or evidence from one of those to prove the case. I also note here that Grush suggested full disclosure would result in a paradigm shift in our worldview. There could be severe negative consequences to such a revelation, which might cause caution on the part of those who hold that information. And I would think that if people took a moment to think this through, they would realize we've been dealing with this for three quarters of a century and has not affected our lives. Learning that some UFOs or alien craft doesn't change that. They have not attempted to make contact with or interfere with our world. The revelation that some UFOs or alien craft will not change any of that. In other words, there should be no panic. This has been the excuse for withholding the data, but does not work in the world today. We'll just have to wait for the president's speech to see what it says. And that's what we have for tonight, George.
1: All right, my friend, we'll talk to you next week. That's Kevin Randall. In a moment, Stephen C. Meyer joins us. The doctor is going to talk about Return of the God Hypothesis and his film, The Story of Everything, in just a moment on Coast to Coast AM.
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1: And welcome back to Coast, George Norrie with you, Dr. Stephen Meyer back with us, Director of the Center for Science and Culture at the Discovery Institute in Seattle, Washington. He received his PhD in the philosophy of science from the University of Cambridge, former geophysicist and college professor, and has authored the New York Times bestseller, Darwin's Doubt, The Explosive Origin of Animal Life and the Case for Intelligent Design. He also wrote The Return of the God Hypothesis, and his film is called The Story of Everything. Stephen, welcome back to the show. How have you been?
9: I've been very well, George, and it's awfully kind of you to have me come back.
1: We think the world of you, my friend.
9: Well, thank you very much. It's been a pleasure. I think this might be my third time, so I'm grateful for the chance to talk with you again.
1: What have you been up to?
9: Well, we've had a good run with this film you just mentioned. It was we were offered a 7-night opening, and the film was held over for an additional week in theaters, and then an additional week beyond that, and then just today we've had it open on Amazon Prime for streaming release. So I've been doing a lot of interviews telling people about the film, and we've gotten a very good response so far.
1: It's one of the few films out there, Stephen, that tries to explain how this all started.
9: That's exactly the point. It's weaves several elements together, some absolutely beautiful visuals of deep space and the inner workings of the cell, but with some fantastic storytelling about the major discoveries of the last century that have taken place in science that have led many scientists to reconsider and even reaffirm belief in God as a result of scientific discoveries. That is to say, because of, not in spite of, things that science has been discovering. And I think the third element is that there's a kind of very persuasive testimony from leading scientists that gives the film not only a good story, but also a kind of persuasive argument. So you've got visuals, argumentation, and story all woven together, I think, very nicely. The producers did a fantastic job.
1: Stephen, I've been on a mission over the past couple of years to talk about the Big Bang and how things started. How things Excellent. Started from nothing, and I can't get an answer, and it's driving me crazy.
9: Well, right, it's kind of a mystery for a lot of people, because the best physics that we have, two lines of evidence, one from observational astronomy, and secondly, a series of developments in theoretical physics, both point back to a definite beginning to matter, space, time, and energy. That is to say, everything that is in our universe. And so the question is, how do you explain the origin of such a thing from any entity within the universe? You can't really do it. Before the beginning of the universe, or separate, independent of our universe, there was no matter to do the causing. So a standard materialistic scientific explanation is not going to get the job done. Before there was physics, you can't invoke physics to explain, you can't invoke the laws of physics to explain the origin of the physical world. So it seems to require some sort of an explanation that points to some sort of transcendent entity, something outside matter, space, time, and energy, which is also powerful, appears to require volition, because things come into existence at a particular point in time. And another thing that we've discovered is that the universe was, as the physicists put it, finely tuned from the very beginning of the universe, suggesting that that transcendent volitional agent was also intelligent. And when you get that far, you begin to paint a picture of an entity that has exactly the attributes that traditional theists, Jews and Christians, for example, have ascribed to or believed are possessed by God Almighty. So it looks, this is why I call it the return of the God hypothesis. The science is pointing to the need for a kind of God-like being to create and to explain the origin of the universe as a creator.
1: Looking forward to your answers tonight, Stephen. Let's go back to the story of everything. It's got a little Stephen Hawking into it, but tell us the premise of the film.
9: Yeah, absolutely. The story of everything is in the title, is a bit of a nod to a wonderful biographical picture about Hawking's life that was called The Theory of Everything. The leading scientists, leading physicists have been trying for quite some time to develop one single law of physics that would subsume all the other laws, so that we would have one single law that could explain everything. That, alas, has not been a successful research program, but it was part of what consumed Hawking in his life's work. He was also very intrigued with this issue of the beginning of the universe. In the 1960s, when he was doing his PhD thesis at Cambridge University, he first had the diagnosis of ALS, the Lou Gehrig's disease. And at one point, he was so discouraged by that, he thought he might quit his studies, but he was encouraged to press on, and he did. It's a very heroic story. And one of the things he developed in his PhD thesis was essentially a proof of the beginning of the universe called the singularity theorem. And he developed that further with work he did after his PhD up until 1972. But the more he reflected on that, he was philosophically uneasy about the idea of a beginning. It seemed to point to the need for an external creator. And so he spent much of the rest of his career looking for an alternative explanation for the origin of the universe. He developed something called quantum cosmology, which I can tell more about if you like. But I've shown in my book, Return of the God Hypothesis, that though this alternative model attempted to get around the need for a beginning to the universe and therefore an external creator, for other reasons, it seemed to require the need for an external creator. Hawking seemed to depict the origin of matter, space, time, and energy coming out of a kind of mathematical equation or mathematical law. It had no physical extent. It was a purely conceptual idea giving rise to everything that we see physically, which, as another physicist pointed out, seemed to point to the need for a mind predating the origin of the material universe. So even Hawking's attempt to get around the idea that a beginning pointed to God seemed to come to the same conclusion, albeit on different grounds.
1: If there was a beginning, Stephen, what was before the beginning?
9: Well, that's really the deep question that everyone struggles with, because we're also talking about the beginning. Part of the beginning is the beginning of time and space. So we can't really talk about something that preceded the origin of the universe, at least on our timeline. It would either have to be something that is occupying a different temporal plane, or maybe a being that is outside time and space. And this is, of course, something that's long been affirmed by traditional theists, Jews, and Christians about God himself, that in the Hebrew Bible, in the famous passage where Moses encounters God at the burning bush, and he asks, God, who should I say is sending me to confront Pharaoh? And God's answer is, I am that I am. And he gives a name that implies that he's an eternal, timeless being that is not bound or constrained by our time. And oddly, that seems to be the kind of entity that's needed to explain the origin of our universe and its temporal beginning and the time that we experience in our universe. So the evidence we have of a beginning seems to point to the need for some kind of causal actor who lies outside of our normal time and space domain.
1: Stephen, I don't seem to subscribe to the theory of the Big Bang. I don't think something blew up from nothing. What do you think?
9: Well, I think the evidence is pretty strong that there was a temporal beginning to the universe and that our universe has been expanding outward. I think one thing that is a confusing thing to a lot of people in the way scientists talk, they think that the scientists are saying that the Big Bang caused the origin of the universe, when in fact, when scientists talk about the Big Bang, they're really talking about not the first cause, but the first effect, namely that there was a first effect, there was a beginning, and that requires then something beyond the material universe to explain that temporal origin. So the Big Bang itself as a term was coined by an astrophysicist named Sir Fred Hoyle, who was a very strident scientific atheist early in his career. And he coined the term Big Bang to stigmatize the idea that the universe had a beginning. And the term ended up sticking, and I think it's created a lot of confusion for some people, and maybe is some of the reason that some people reject the idea. But I think the core idea that the universe had a beginning is well attested by a number of lines of evidence in observational astronomy, as well as developments in theoretical physics.
1: We'll be back in a moment with Stephen Meyer. His book is called Return of the God Hypothesis. His film is called The Story of Everything. We'll take calls with him next hour on Coast to Coast. Fascinating subject. Back in a moment on Coast to Coast AM.
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1: A man running against Alaska U.S. Senator Dan Sullivan, who shares the same name, is pushing back against a state investigation into his candidacy. Daniel James Sullivan Jr. responded Wednesday to the state's challenge, calling it inappropriate. The investigation stems from concerns that voters could confuse Daniel James Sullivan Jr. with incumbent Senator Dan Sullivan on the ballot. UAF researchers are developing a tool to help reduce salmon bycatch in commercial fishing operations. The predictive model uses more than 700,000 data points collected from tagged salmon over 13 years. State transportation officials considering lowering the speed limit along the Tudor Road corridor. Officials are gathering public feedback this week on whether the current 45-mile-per-hour speed limit should be reduced. Additional suggestions included wider lane markings, fewer lane medians, and more space for pedestrians and cyclists. I'm Monica Nelson.
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4: President Trump is indicating that a peace deal with Iran could be imminent after he canceled a planned military strike set for Thursday. Trump spoke from the Oval Office.
5: With the Strait will officially open as soon as we sign, which could be soon, very soon, maybe over the weekend. In Europe.
4: Trump said an official deal signing ceremony could take place this weekend, maybe in Europe, involving Vice President J.D. Vance and Iranian officials. The president says the Strait of Hormuz will open up after the deal is signed, even though U.S. Central Command insisted earlier yesterday that the strait has remained open to all commercial ships. Vice President J.D. Vance is set to appear on The View. His appearance comes as Disney and the Trump administration have been clashing over license renewals for 8 ABC TV stations. Vance will discuss his new book and priorities and goals for the administration, as well as the latest political headlines with all 6 of the program's co-hosts. The episode airs on June 16th. The former head of the Securities and Exchange Commission is being nominated by President Trump to become the next permanent director of national intelligence. Lisa Carton reports.
6: Jay Clayton is currently the U.S. Attorney for the Southern District of New York. In a Thursday Truth Social post, Trump said few people anywhere in the legal community are respected at the level as Jay. He went on to urge the Senate to confirm him quickly. Trump appointed top federal housing official Bill Pulte.

0: to serve as acting DNI to replace former director Tulsi Gabbard, who resigned in May. I'm Lisa Carton.
1: SpaceX is about to launch the largest IPO ever. The deal that could make Elon Musk a trillionaire happens today. The rocket company is planning to sell more than 555 million shares of the company at $135 apiece. It values that company at more than $1.7 trillion. And the Carolina Hurricanes took the lead in the Stanley Cup Final with a 4-2 home victory over the Vegas Golden Knights in Game 5. The Canes now hold a 3-2 lead in the best-of-seven series. I'm Mark Mayfield.
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0: From the City of Angels near the Pacific Ocean, good morning, good evening, wherever you may be across the nation, around the world. I'm George Norrie. This is Coast to Coast AM. Later tonight, Planet X, Giants, and the Riddle of the Sphinx. We've got it all for you tonight. Here's what's happening. President Donald Trump claimed that the U.S. just made a great settlement of the war with Iran, subject to the finalization of documents. The president said he expects a signing to occur over the next few days, repeating similar claims he has made numerous times over the course of this war. The Strait of Hormuz, the vital oil shipping route that has become a major choke point during the war, will be reopened as soon as the deal is signed. But the Iranians say no deal yet. Here's Tom Danheiser with more. It's confusing, Tommy.
1: Well, it is. Well, U.S. President Donald Trump has claimed that a deal with Iran is nearly complete and could be signed in Europe as soon as this weekend, raising hopes of a breakthrough after months of military tensions, diplomatic standoffs, and fears of a wider regional conflict. Speaking to reporters at the Oval Office, Mr. Trump said Vice President J.D. Vance is expected to attend a signing ceremony in Europe and suggested that negotiation had reached their final stage. The U.S. president later declared during a tele-rally that the United States had effectively ended the war with Iran, claiming Tehran had agreed never to possess nuclear weapons. President Trump said the agreement goes beyond preventing Iran from developing nuclear weapons and would also prevent Tehran from purchasing them. He described the provision as a key U.S. demand that was added during the negotiations. The president also revealed that he had spoken with leaders from Qatar, the UAE, Saudi Arabia, Bahrain, Kuwait, and Pakistan as diplomatic efforts intensified. However, Iranian officials have disputed reports that a final agreement has been reached. Foreign Ministry spokesperson Esmail Baghaei said suggestions of a completed deal were merely speculation and insisted that Tehran has not yet taken a final decision. Iran also confirmed that Qatar and Pakistan remain actively engaged as mediators between the two sides. Meanwhile, Iran has declared the Strait of Hormuz completely closed to all commercial shipping and oil tankers, threatening to target any vessel that attempts to pass. The military directive came in response to fresh U.S. airstrikes against Iran military targets, despite Iran's closure declaration. The U.S. military confirms that some maritime traffic is still pushing through the waterway.
0: Thank you, Tom. Iran better come to the bargaining table pretty soon. A study of 2,044 older adults in Japan found that lower blood vitamin C levels were linked to less brain tissue and weaker structural network patterns, even after accounting for age, diabetes, smoking, and other lifestyle factors. Researchers scanned participants' brains using MRI and measured vitamin C directly from blood samples, not dietary estimates, making the findings more reliable than most prior nutrition and brain studies. Vitamin C was linked to all three clusters of the brain's default mode network, a system tied to memory, self-awareness, and cognitive function that is often disrupted in Alzheimer's disease and depression. Take your vitamin C. A pet food recall has been expanded in the U.S. to include a product with a potential vitamin deficiency, which could affect neurological functions in cats and dogs. According to a notice from the FDA, Go Raw, the company, is expanding a voluntary recall originally issued in February to include an additional lot of Steve's Real Food chicken recipe fried and has potentially low levels of thiamine, also known as vitamin B1. Let's check in with food safety coach Jeff Nelken. Jeff, I'm pushing you into the pet industry now.
2: You're right. The thiamine and the deficiency, the B1 that you were talking about, over a period of time results in neurological dysfunction. So if you have pets that have been on this product for a while and you notice any mobility issues, they're falling a lot, they're having maybe slight seizures or signs of weakness, they certainly should bring their pets to the vet for a quick review. And for those of you that want to speak to the company directly, you can reach them at 801-432-7478. And if you want to email them, cs@goraw.com. You can email them and ask them any questions about concerns you might have, but they're going to replace any of the product that you have on hand.
0: Super. Thank you, Jeff. 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SpaceX, Elon Musk's rocket and satellite maker, officially finalized its initial public offering price to become the world's largest stock market debut in a testament to the tech mogul's influence and people's belief in his business vision. He is a genius. SpaceX confirmed its IPO price was set at $135 a share, and that it would sell for more than 555 million shares, according to a company statement. That means SpaceX could raise around $75 billion from its offering, putting its valuation at $1.77 trillion. Amazing. And here's Kevin Randall, the retired Army Lieutenant Colonel, with his weekly report on what's in the sky. Hi, Kev.
3: Hi, George. How you doing?
0: Okay. Looking forward to your report.
3: Well, I've been going through the information in the last UAP data dump. I made a quick survey of that material. Many of the documents released this go-around had originally been classified as secret, with a few formerly classified as top secret. I mention this because of the decades-long denial that there were hidden and highly classified files is proven false. Many of the documents were already in the hands of UFO researchers. But as a single example, there was a classified document that mentioned a sighting from Kansas City on January 6, 1950. The object was in sight for about 25 minutes, hovered several times, and eventually disappeared. Now, it's not a spectacular sighting because the UFO was described as a glowing orb that had a periodic flashing red light in the center. And I mentioned this simply because it was mentioned in the latest data dump. I found it in the Project Blue Book files, and it was written off as Venus. Again, I'm reminded of the old lawyer's trick of burying the opposition in paperwork as a tactic that is not geared for disclosure, but for distraction. On a more interesting note, David Grush, in an interview just days old, said that the revelations about UFOs were 60 to 90 days away. He said that he was confident that the U.S. government was about to release solid evidence of alien visitation. He said these new revelations won't be limited to sighting reports and photographs, but will include evidence of recovery of physical craft and biological materials. As I've reported in the last few weeks, there are hints from some of the highly placed but unidentified sources that President Trump's speech on the topic has already been prepared and will be given in July. And I have to wonder if the delay is to gauge the reaction of the general public to Steven Spielberg's disclosure day. If the reaction is negative, meaning that something similar to the reaction of Orson Welles' 1938 War of the Worlds broadcast, the tone of the speech might be more of the same that we've already had. Sightings that are interesting but have no obvious explanation. Sightings that could be misidentifications but don't lead to the alien visitation. Grush is basing his statements on what he'd been told by insiders. We have, over the last several months, learned the names of some of them, such as Christopher Mellon and Eric Davis. I posted a list of 12 to 13 crash retrievals to my blog months ago. This was based on things that Grush had said, some of the contacts and rumors of other crashes that he knew about. Of course, we only need reference or evidence from one of those to prove the case. I also note here that Grush suggested full disclosure would result in a paradigm shift in our worldview. There could be severe negative consequences to such a revelation, which might cause caution on the part of those who hold that information. And I would think that if people took a moment to think this through, they would realize we've been dealing with this for three quarters of a century and has not affected our lives. Learning that some UFOs or alien craft doesn't change that. They have not attempted to make contact with or interfere with our world. The revelation that some UFOs or alien craft will not change any of that. In other words, there should be no panic. This has been the excuse for withholding the data, but does not work in the world today. We'll just have to wait for the president's speech to see what it says. And that's what we have for tonight, George.
0: All right, my friend, we'll talk to you next week. That's Kevin Randall. In a moment, Stephen C. Meyer joins us. The doctor is going to talk about Return of the God Hypothesis and his film, The Story of Everything, in just a moment on Coast to Coast AM. 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
0: And welcome back to Coast, George Norrie with you. Dr. Stephen Meyer back with us, Director of the Center for Science and Culture at the Discovery Institute in Seattle, Washington. He received his PhD in the philosophy of science from the University of Cambridge, former geophysicist and college professor, and has authored the New York Times bestseller, Darwin's Doubt, The Explosive Origin of Animal Life and the Case for Intelligent Design. He also wrote The Return of the God Hypothesis, and his film is called The Story of Everything. Stephen, welcome back to the show. How have you been?
7: I've been very well, George, and it's awfully kind of you to have me come back.
0: We think the world of you, my friend.
7: Well, thank you very much. It's been a pleasure. I think this might be my third time, so I'm grateful for the chance to talk with you again.
0: What have you been up to?
7: Well, we've had a good run with this film you just mentioned. It was, we were quite opening, and the film was held over for an additional week in theaters and then an additional week beyond that. And then just today we've had it open on Amazon Prime for streaming release. So I've been doing a lot of interviews telling people about the film, and we've gotten a very good response so far.
0: It's one of the few films out there, Stephen, that tries to explain how this all started.
7: That's exactly the point. It's weaves several elements together, absolutely beautiful visuals of deep space and the inner workings of the cell, but with some fantastic storytelling about the major discoveries of the last century that have taken place in science that have led many scientists to reconsider and even reaffirm belief in God as a result of scientific discoveries. That is to say, because of, not in spite of, things that science has been discovering. And I think the third element is that there's a kind of very persuasive testimony from leading scientists that gives the film not only a good story, but also a kind of persuasive argument. So you've got visuals, argumentation, and story all woven together, I think, very nicely. The producers did a fantastic job.
0: Stephen, I've been on a mission over the past couple of years to talk about the Big Bang and how things started.
7: Excellent.
0: Started from nothing, and I can't get an answer, and it's driving me crazy.
7: Well, right, it's kind of a mystery for a lot of people, because the best physics that we have, two lines of evidence, one from observational astronomy, and secondly, a series of developments in theoretical physics, both point back to a definite beginning to matter, space, time, and energy. That is to say, everything that is in our universe. And so the question is, how do you explain the origin of such a thing from any entity within the universe? You can't really do it before the beginning of the universe, or separate, independent of our universe. There was no matter to do the causing. So a standard materialistic scientific explanation is not going to get the job done. Before there was physics, you can't invoke physics to explain. You can't invoke the laws of physics to explain the origin of the physical world. So it seems to require some sort of an explanation that points to some sort of transcendent entity, something outside matter, space, time, and energy, which is also powerful, appears to require volition, because things come into existence at a particular point in time. And another thing that we've discovered is that the universe was, as the physicists put it, finely tuned from the very beginning of the universe, suggesting that that transcendent volitional agent was also intelligent. And when you get that far, you begin to paint a picture of an entity that has exactly the attributes that traditional theists, Jews and Christians, for example, have ascribed to or believed are possessed by God Almighty. So it looks, this is why I call it the return of the God hypothesis. The science is pointing to the need for a kind of godlike being to create and to explain the origin of the universe as a creator.
0: Looking forward to your answers tonight, Stephen. Let's go back to the story of everything. It's got a little Stephen Hawking into it, but tell us the premise of the film.
7: Yeah, absolutely. The story of everything is in the title, is a bit of a nod to a wonderful biographical picture about Hawking's life that was called The Theory of Everything. The leading scientists, leading physicists have been trying for quite some time to develop one single law of physics that would subsume all the other laws, so that we would have one single law that could explain everything. That, alas, has not been a successful research program, but it was part of what consumed Hawking in his life's work. He was also very intrigued with this issue of the beginning of the universe. In the 1960s, when he was doing his PhD thesis at Cambridge University, he first had the diagnosis of ALS, the Lou Gehrig's disease. And at one point, he was so discouraged by that, he thought he might quit his studies, but he was encouraged to press on, and he did. It's a very heroic story. And one of the things he developed in his PhD thesis was essentially a proof of the beginning of the universe called the singularity theorem. And he developed that further with work he did after his PhD up until 1972. But the more he reflected on that, he was philosophically uneasy about the idea of a beginning. It seemed to point to the need for an external creator. And so he spent much of the rest of his career looking for an alternative explanation for the origin of the universe. He developed something called quantum cosmology, which I can tell more about if you like. But I've shown in my book, Return of the God Hypothesis, that though this alternative model attempted to get around the need for a beginning to the universe and therefore an external creator, for other reasons, it seemed to require the need for an external creator. Hawking seemed to depict the origin of matter, space, time, and energy coming out of a kind of mathematical equation or mathematical law. It had no physical extent. It was a purely conceptual idea giving rise to everything that we see physically, which, it was another physicist pointed out, seemed to point to the need for a mind predating the origin of the material universe. So even Hawking's attempt to get around the idea that a beginning pointed to God seem to come to the same conclusion, albeit on different grounds.
0: If there was a beginning, Stephen, what was before the beginning?
7: Well, that's really the deep question that everyone struggles with, because we're also talking about the beginning. Part of the beginning is the beginning of time and space. So we can't really talk about something that preceded the origin of the universe, at least on our timeline. It would either have to be something that is occupying a different temporal plane, or maybe a being that is outside time and space. And this is, of course, something that's long been affirmed by traditional theists, Jews and Christians, about God himself, that in the Hebrew Bible, in the famous passage where Moses encounters God at the burning bush, and he asks, who should I say is sending me to confront Pharaoh? And God's answer is, I am that I am. And he gives a name that implies that he's an eternal, timeless being that is not bound or constrained by our time. And oddly, that seems to be the kind of entity that's needed to explain the origin of our universe and its temporal beginning and the time that we experience in our universe. So the evidence we have of a beginning seems to point to the need for some kind of causal actor who lies outside of our normal time and space domain.
0: Stephen, I don't seem to subscribe to the theory of the Big Bang. I don't think something blew up from nothing. What do you think?
7: Well, I think the evidence is pretty strong that there was a temporal beginning to the universe and that our universe has been expanding outward. I think one thing that is a confusing thing to a lot of people in the way scientists talk, they think that the scientists are saying that the Big Bang caused the origin of the universe, when in fact, when scientists talk about the Big Bang, they're really talking about not the first cause, but the first effect, namely that there was a first effect, there was a beginning, and that requires then something beyond the material universe to explain that temporal origin. So the Big Bang itself as a term was coined by an astrophysicist named Sir Fred Hoyle, who was a very strident scientific atheist early in his career. And he coined the term Big Bang to stigmatize the idea that the universe had a beginning. And the term ended up sticking, and I think it's created a lot of confusion for some people, and maybe is some of the reason that some people reject the idea. But I think the core idea that the universe had a beginning is well attested by a number of lines of evidence in observational astronomy, as well as developments in theoretical physics.
0: We'll be back in a moment with Stephen Meyer. His book is called Return of the God Hypothesis. His film is called The Story of Everything. We'll take calls with him next hour on Coast to Coast. Fascinating subject. Back in a moment on Coast to Coast AM.
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1: A man running against Alaska U.S. Senator Dan Sullivan, who shares the same name, is pushing back against a state investigation into his candidacy. Daniel James Sullivan Jr. responded Wednesday to the state's challenge, calling it inappropriate. The investigation stems from concerns that voters could confuse Daniel James Sullivan Jr. with incumbent Senator Dan Sullivan on the ballot. UAF researchers are developing a tool to help reduce salmon bycatch in commercial fishing operations. The predictive model uses more than 700,000 data points collected from tagged salmon over 13 years. State transportation officials considering lowering the speed limit along the Tudor Road corridor. Officials are gathering public feedback this week on whether the current 45-mile-per-hour speed limit should be reduced. Additional suggestions included wider lane markings, fewer lane medians, and more space for pedestrians and cyclists. I'm Monica Nelson.
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1: We're talking with Dr. Stephen Meyer. 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We'll take calls with Stephen next hour here on Coast to Coast. Have you listened in yet on the Paranormal Podcast Network? 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

0: Welcome back, George Norrie, with Dr. Stephen Meyer. Stephen, in your book, Return of the God Hypothesis, you have basically convinced everybody that there is indeed intelligent design, haven't you?
1: Well, I don't know if I've been convinced everybody, but I think the tide is turning in this debate. In the early 2000s, there was a very popular group of spokesmen for science called the New Atheists, who claimed that science properly understood undermines belief in God. And I think over the last 5 or 6 years, I think the influence of that group has waned considerably as it's become more and more apparent that the great discoveries of the 20th and 21st centuries are things that require evidence of a designing intelligence, and that the arguments of the New Atheists were really rather thin, and they didn't seem to really be paying attention to the biggest events and biggest discoveries of modern science.
0: Did your work convince you about intelligent design, or did you already believe that?
1: No, I encountered scientists who were some of the pioneers in thinking about this in our contemporary times. I attended a conference early in my career where there was a discussion of the origin of the universe and the origin of life. And the discussion was conducted by leading scientists in each case that had different points of view on that. Some of them were inclined toward a theistic view. Others were inclined toward a more materialistic atheistic view. And it appeared to me, listening to these discussions, especially about the origin of the universe and the origin of life, that the theistic friendly science seemed to have the upper hand in the discussion. The evidence, as we've been talking about, for a creation event seemed to point to the need for an external creator. The evidence for the fine tuning of the universe seemed to point to a transcendent fine tuner. And the thing that impressed me most was the evidence that the biologists were talking about, the discoveries that have been made about the inner workings of the cell. In Darwin's time, scientists thought that the interior of the cell was, as one scientist put it, a simple homogeneous globule of plasm. We thought of the simplest unit of life as a kind of enclosure of jello or goo. And what we've since found is that inside even the tiny recesses of the living cell, we have an exquisite realm of digital technology, information encoded in the DNA molecule and other similar molecules, and also little tiny miniature machines processing that information and expressing it to build yet other machines. So you have something like a hierarchically organized information storage, transmission, and processing system inside every living cell of every living organism. Bill Gates, the software mogul, has said that DNA is like a software program, but much more complex than any we've ever devised, suggesting that there needed to be a master programmer for life. Whenever we see information, especially in a digital or alphabetic form, we always know that it has come from a prior intelligence, whether we're talking about computer code or a paragraph in a book or a hieroglyphic inscription or information being transmitted across a radio signal. Information is a mind product. And so the discovery of information at the foundation of life and inside the tiny recesses of living cells points to the need for a prior master programmer or designing intelligence having played a role in the origin of life. And I think that's one of the key arguments that is persuading many people that there was an intelligent designer behind life. And so, yes, I do think that there's been a shift in the perception of the relationship between science and religious belief, in part because there is this powerful evidence of intelligent design that we're seeing in life and in the universe.
0: Stephen, wasn't the astrophysicist Fred Hoyle an atheist?
1: He was. He started his career as a rather strident atheist. And actually, there is a famous quote where he says, people are looking for something to give them comfort. And so when people like me come along and say that there's no evidence of God whatsoever, they get very upset. But then he later changed his own mind about his scientific atheism. He discovered something called the fine tuning of the fundamental parameters of physics that are necessary to account for the abundance of carbon and other large elements that are necessary for life. And there were so many of these parameters that had to be so exquisitely finely tuned. The collective probability of them was extremely small. And he finally came to the view that fine-tuning pointed to a fine-tuner. He was quoted as saying that a common sense interpretation of the evidence suggests that a super intellect, as he put it, has monkeyed with physics and chemistry, and that there are no blind forces to speak of in producing life. So, yeah, he had a major change of mind. And in the film, this is one of the things that I think makes the storytelling so compelling, is that the film looks at three great discoveries that have larger implications that are friendly to what I call the God hypothesis, theistic implications. They point to a transcendent, intelligent creator. And in each of the acts in the film, the one that addresses the discovery of the beginning of the universe, the one that addresses

0: is the discovery of the fine-tuning of the universe, and in the act that addresses the discovery of the digital code inside living cells, we tell the story of scientists who have changed their mind about these big philosophical or religious or worldview questions. Many scientists who started out as atheists started out implacably opposed to the evidence for a beginning or the idea that there was evidence of design, and who changed their minds. And I think that's what's made the history of the last 100 years in science so interesting, is that most scientists at the beginning of the 20th century started out as pretty strident materialists or atheists, and many have had a change of mind because of, again, not in spite of, the evidence.
1: I've come to the conclusion, Stephen, that there's got to be some intelligent design behind this. There's just no way this is an accident. It's too orderly. It's too put together.
0: Well, exactly. You have the beautiful order of the cosmos. Sir Isaac Newton said of our solar system, just speaking of that in a portion of his work called The General Scholium to the Principia. It was his famous theological epilogue to the arguably one of the greatest works of physics ever written. And he said, this most beautiful system of sun, planets, and comets could only proceed from the counsel and dominion of an intelligent and powerful being with a capital B. So you're not alone in that conclusion, George. The great Sir Isaac Newton agreed with you and expressed that in one of the greatest works of science ever written.
1: The big question, Stephen, is how did the intelligent design start?
0: How and when, I suppose. We have a pretty good idea of when, as far as seeing the history of the cosmos. When we've been talking about the evidence for a beginning, astronomers and astrophysicists have been able to date that beginning a very long time ago. We have a pretty good idea of when life arose. It's a little the how question. We can see that an intelligent designer needed to be active to produce information. We know that the information and the kind of information we have in living cells is the same kind that always leads us to conclude there was a designing intelligence at work. It's very much like the digital code in software, the information that's stored in the DNA. But we don't know exactly how it was done, in the same way that we don't really know how our own creative intelligence works to produce software or a written text or a sonata or a beautiful poem. We can see the effects of intelligence without really knowing how mind interfaces with matter. And yet we know that it does, and we know the distinctive effects of the activity of minds. And so when we see those effects in nature, in things that we did not design ourselves, we're quite warranted in inferring that a great mind produced those, even if we don't know exactly how that mind did it.
1: Stephen, the universe is about 14 billion years old. Why can't it be 20 billion years old?
0: Well, that's an interesting question you raised, George, because the standard date is, you're right, 13.8 billion years old for the universe. Some of the new astronomical data coming in from the Webb telescope has been puzzling. It hasn't really challenged the idea that there was a beginning or the universe is expanding outward from the beginning, as astrophysicists have been saying for the last 100 years. But it has challenged our ideas about galaxy formation. They seem to have formed earlier than we thought they should have formed. And that suggests that either galaxies formed faster than we thought before, or perhaps the universe is even older to allow more time for that galaxy formation. So astrophysicists may be adjusting that accepted date for the origin of the universe at some point. But that's an open question in astrophysics. And so we'll have to stay tuned to see what they come up with.
1: But why did it start when it did?
0: Well, I don't think anyone has an explanation for that. If it started as an act of a divine creator, I think the only answer there is that it was the creator's good pleasure to do so at that point in time, or rather to create time and then to let it run in the forward direction. Again, we have this kind of strange mystery that both space and time were part of what was created. It wasn't that galaxies or elementary particles or plasma or atoms were created in pre-existing space and time. But according to Einstein's physics, the space and time were part of what was created and what is expanding. Space is expanding as the in the forward direction of time. We're getting more and more and more of it all the time.
1: Does it frustrate you that we don't have the answers?
0: I am so intrigued with the many things that we've been able to figure out that it's, I think, just such a very exciting time to be a scientist and to be a philosopher, to be able to think about these deep questions. And I think there are some things that we'll have to leave alone, or we may never fully answer. Especially when we think about, you know, these questions of what came before the beginning of time. How do you exactly get your head around that?
1: Yeah.
0: There's a passage in the Hebrew Bible that says, he has written eternity on their hearts, but they can comprehend it not. So it seems to be there's a suggestion even in the Holy Scriptures that there may be some things that we can never figure out. And yet we also, one of the great ideas that gave rise to modern science was that because our minds had been made in the image of the same rational creator who made the universe, that we are able to understand the universe, that it is intelligible, that there are principles of rationality at work within it. We describe them as the laws of nature, and we're able to understand those things because our minds are made in the image of the rational creator who gave us rationality and built that same rationality into nature. So our minds are attuned to what has been created. So there's so much that we can know. I think rationality is a huge gift, but the rationality seems to be bounded. There are some things that may lie beyond our human capacity to fully understand. And we're coming up against those kinds of paradoxes and feels like quantum physics, where we've got very strange results that have had physicists scratching their heads for over a century.
1: Well, it gets even stranger, Stephen, when you add in after death studies and try to explain what happens when you die, why so many people believe in heaven and the afterlife.
0: Absolutely.
1: It is the whole thing is just strange, isn't it?
0: There's a colleague of mine who's a brain scientist, a neurosurgeon, Michael Egner, who has a wonderful book out called The Immortal Mind. And he might be a great guest on this program at some time. He's got a lot to say both about the immaterial nature of the mind and the way it interfaces with the material brain, but also he's working on doing a lot of work on these near-death experiences as well. And that's another area of fascinating active interest that also challenges materialism, I think.
1: Has the Catholic Church come out specifically to talk about the existence of the universe as it's tied into God?
0: Yeah, I think there's a long tradition in Catholic thought that that suggests that science and religious belief are ultimately compatible. One of the recent popes, who was Cardinal Ratzinger, had a statement affirming the idea of intelligent design once he became pope. So I think I think many of the religious traditions are increasingly seeing that science is a friend to belief, not an adversary.
1: In your opinion, and I'm just tapping you for your opinion, before it all started, what was before?
0: My view is the mind of God. If you even look at that Genesis account, it talks about how the Spirit of God hovered over the waters of the deep. And there have been some Hebrew scholars and astrophysicists that have looked at those early verses and think that the word for waters is also consistent with something like the sort of early plasma state of the universe, which was disordered and became ordered as the result of the act of a designing intelligence. You asked for an opinion. Let's call that a speculation, but I think there's something there to explore.
1: But we'll really never get the answer to the Big Bang, will we?
0: Yeah, well, how would we know? I was interacting today on another podcast with a physicist who was talking about, well, we'll get an answer from physics, and we just need to keep looking for an answer from physics. Well, how do you get an answer from physics as to where the whole physical world came into? There's no physics until you have a physical universe. So if you're talking about the origin of the physical universe, you're talking about the origin of physics itself, and you can't invoke physics to explain itself. You need something beyond the physical world to account for its origins. That's why I like to say, before the beginning of the universe,

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11: President Trump is indicating a peace deal with Iran could be imminent after he canceled planned military strikes set for Thursday. More from Mark Mayfield.
12: Trump spoke from the Oval Office on Thursday.
13: With the Strait will officially open as soon as we sign, which could be soon, very soon, maybe over the weekend, in Europe.
12: The president said an official signing ceremony could take place this weekend, maybe in Europe, involving Vice President J.D. Vance and Iranian officials. The president says the Strait of Hormuz will open up after the deal is signed, even though U.S. Central Command insisted earlier on Thursday that the strait has remained open to all commercial ships.
11: The Kennedy Center board is appealing to stop the removal of President Trump's name from the center. Paperwork filed late yesterday asked for a stay of a judge's order to remove the president's name from the building and other associated materials such as stationery and the website. A federal judge said the center violated federal law by adding Trump's name without congressional approval. OpenAI is blaming China for an influence campaign to change U.S. opinions over artificial intelligence and data centers. More from Tammy Trujillo.
14: The artificial intelligence company published research Wednesday that said it caught Chinese-backed operatives using the company's ChatGPT to create content for a social media campaign. Protests have been growing over the rapid growth of data centers needed to fuel the AI boom, with the amount of water and power they need being a huge sticking point for many in local communities. Several moratoriums on data centers have been put into effect at the state and local levels. House Republicans are asking President Trump to investigate China's alleged role in these campaigns, arguing that whoever leads in artificial intelligence will have a clear advantage on the global economic stage.
11: The Knicks are hoping for their first NBA championship in more than five decades. The team tips off against the Spurs in Game 5 of the final.

0: finals from San Antonio on Saturday. I'm Michael Kastner.
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12: 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It's Friday.
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14: 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A new way of talk. A new way of understanding. Because we're in this together. This is your morning show with Michael Del Giorno.
15: You know, it is true. It is true that today is Friday and that we're in this together. This is your morning show with Michael Del Giorno, Chris Kroc filling in one last day for you. Michael back on Monday. Always, always love being with you. Wow. Yesterday morning, as you and I were hanging out together, we saw the news that we were going to pound Iran mercilessly. We were going to take Karg Island. and some of the other, basically the entire oil production industry. And I told you how excited I was. I told you that it's about time, and I was super excited, and I said, yes, this is exactly what we need to do. And for some time now, I've been saying on your morning show with Michael Del Giorno and wherever else I've been filling in all over the country, and I've been saying that we need to rip the freaking Band-Aid off and finish the job. And we've had 9 weeks of a ceasefire, and all it's done is given Iran a chance to reconstitute and make sure it's got its house in order. And they've been emboldened, and then any Iranian survival in this is a victory. If the Iranian regime, which our president, Donald J. Trump, says has been replaced, it's a new regime, that's completely and patently false. I am a major fan of the president's, and I have been. I voted for him every time. But this is total BS. And then the scope of what we've been told as far as what we need to do and how we need to do it has changed to just nuclear, 100% nuclear. Now, if that's all we get out of this, and that's a lot, I'll be very, very happy. Because the impetus for this is the nuclear bomb. But you know what else? Not letting them get a nuclear bomb. But do you understand? Even before the Iranian people, the 90 million Iranian people, of which 80 to 85 million are on our side, they're on the side of Israel, they have no problem, they're highly educated. And if they're freed, they will go back to the prosperous pre-1979 revolution, wherein the Ayatollah Khomeini and the mullahs overthrew and took the government. But it's not even about the people. I mean, I badly want them. And I was listening yesterday on, I think it was Will Cain's show. There was a guy who, I don't know his exact title, but he speaks and spoke on behalf of the Iranian people. And he was super PO'd. And he would not let up and he would not stop about how the people were counting on the president. The people were encouraged by the president, and they were ready to go, and now they're going to be screwed. And the truth of the matter is they're going to be. But I don't want to make it about them, because I want to make it about us. Because if one of the things we need to do is free the world, and we have a long list to go in freeing the world, but we're doing this, we're there, and can you imagine what it would be like to rid the entire Middle East and the world of the largest state sponsor of terror in the world? And by the way, it's so easy to say that as a talking point and not know what it means. When you say they're the largest state sponsor of terror, what that means is if you have a map and you have Israel, every single side of Israel is under attack, and it's all from Iran. And not even going back to the Marine barracks bombing, killing hundreds of our soldiers, which is incredibly important. But obviously the Strait of Hormuz being completely blocked by them. But the Houthis in Yemen, literally under Joe Biden, kissing the butt of Iran. You know what it got us? It got our Navy the highest level of combat not seen since World War II. Can you explain to me how us being at the highest level of combat since World War II under a Democrat president is something we should ignore or pretend didn't happen? Because Joe Biden did. Keep it quiet. Keep it quiet. There were times when our destroyers were almost blown up by Iranian Shahed drones or by missiles from the Houthis. All of them. And the missiles that the Houthis have in Yemen, the dirt-herding terrorists of Yemen, the missiles they have are very, very much more recent and technologically advanced. Same thing with Hezbollah from the north of Israel. And you can say, I don't care about Israel. That's fine. That's your opinion. I do, not only because of my faith, but because of the entire region and what matters to us. But if we exist in our ships in the Red Sea and they don't like us, they're going to bomb us. So they are a bully, a terrorist, and will always seek to destroy Israel and to attack us and to kill us. They blow up discotheques in Europe.

0: they, I mean, it goes on and on and on. But the point of the matter is, this is going to peeve me off if the Iranian regime is left in power. And it is the same regime. Sure, we've taken one, two, three, four layers out, but it's the same regime. And there's no difference. And so that angers me. Never letting them get a nuclear bomb. And by the way, the eagerness to close the deal. You know what you can do is answer me this. Two things. Do you want this deal that may be had here over the weekend in Europe with J.D. Vance perhaps going out and signing it? Or do you want the president and our country to finish the job? Do you want a deal? Do you want to wrap it up now? And our economy is hurting. It absolutely is. Just yesterday afternoon came out that the inflation is now eating away our salaries and our increases in salaries that we've had under the prosperity that we've had because of President Trump and his great policies. But our people, including you and me, in many instances, may be getting completely buried by the inflation from the Iran war. You look at some of the headlines. Axios, key Trump economic win disappears, wage gains wiped out. You look at, and I know these are leftist places, but the Politico, I love inflation. Trump's messaging on affordability clashes with voters' concerns. He said that as in saying, I don't care about inflation because of Iran. I'm going to keep doing it. I love it. It was a misfire in what he said, though, as far as how he said it. This from Reuters, U.S. small business sentiment falls in May as inflation worries mount. And then the Fed's problem not going away. Strong majority of economists now expect the Federal Reserve to keep interest rates unchanged for the rest of the year because jobs are high. Jobs are high, but inflation keeps going up. This from the other day, we had 172,000 jobs in May. Unemployment holding steady at 4.3%. March and April also revised upward of 93,000 jobs, which is great, but strong jobs is not good news right now. Because it makes interest rate cuts less likely and gives the Fed more room to stay hawkish. So we're in a real pickle and pinch with our economy, and yet we've done this with Iran. And I am not against what we've done with Iran. I supported it the very moment Trump did it. I supported Operation Midnight Hammer, and I support this operation. But what I don't support is our eagerness for a deal, which makes us look. Reportedly, the president said we have a deal 38 times. And then now I guess this might be the 39th time. We are the ones that are eager to get a deal. They are not. And by the way, a deal. Do you trust a deal with Islamists whose goal is to kill us? To get a nuclear bomb so we can further insanely bully the world and or blow up Israel and blow us up too? You know, they lied about their missiles. They lie about everything. They lied about their missiles. We were told, and supposedly they could only go, 1,000, 1,200 miles? They go 2,000 miles. They shot them to show us. And I know it might not matter to you, but the Islamic Republic of Iran staying in power, as they are right now, still in power, is a victory for them. It is a win. It will encourage Islamists. It will encourage terrorists. And so I want us to finish the job. And, you know, one of the things the Wall Street Journal editorial board said yesterday, I shared a little bit with you, is that this is the moment that George W. Bush faced in Iraq. The Al-Anbar Uprising, I think it was called, in the Sunni Triangle. If I'm not mistaken on what it was called, but everybody was saying, including many Republicans, get out, get out. We failed. We lost. Get out, get out, get out. And then guess what happened? Bush said, you know what? I'm going to listen to my military people. I'm going to take a big risk and I'm going to put my, you know what's on the table. And he doubled and tripled down and he surged and we won. We won. Now we may have lost that because of former President Hussein Obama and saying that ISIS is JV. And then of course, it was a disgrace what he said because he ate his lunch and then some. After that, it took President Trump to eliminate ISIS for the most part out of that whole area, which he did wonderfully. But I'm just very upset. I want us to finish the dang job. I don't want the Islamic regime in there. And one of the things that was mentioned is one of the things that could be done is you could do what we've done before or others have done before, where you kind of have a portion or a zone in the country that we keep it wide open. You know, we attack, we keep it perimeter and a zone open for the people to be able to constitute themselves, reconstitute themselves. Maybe we dump some weapons and stuff. And then I think I mentioned this to you. I had a couple conversations with people that are former CIA agents that are experts in that part of the world, in Iran particularly, and that we apparently or purportedly didn't really have a plan to arm the people so they could overthrow their government, which would be wonderful. I mean, if ever there was a time for them to do it, it would be now. Makes you grateful that we have more guns in this country than people. You know? Over the weekend, I was sitting.
1: Another angel got its wings.
0: Yes.
1: Twice. I don't know
0: who. Yeah, exactly. I apologize about that. For some reason, millions of texts just started coming into my phone. That's weird.
1: Who's up and this hour?
0: That's exactly what I'm saying. It's like, that's what nobody was. This is, I'm getting like 5 or 10 or 20 texts apparently I didn't get yesterday. I don't know why.
1: Member.
0: And I leave, you know, I leave my phone on, producer Jeff. I leave my phone on the volume, because guess what's going to happen to you?
1: What?
0: If you have to get up at 4 in the morning or 3:30 in the morning to do a show that starts at 5 a.m. Central.
1: Right.
0: And you leave, and you turn your phone, yes, and you turn your phone off, like the volume off, like that, you know, you turn it into vibrate or whatever.
1: Right.
0: That's going to be the one time where, the volume level on the phone is too quiet and it's going to vibrate and you're not going to wake up and then you're going to sleep in and you're going to have producer Jeff calling you at 5 o'clock. For you.
1: Seriously, that is the last thing I check every night before I go
0: to make sure
1: sleep.
0: Your phone's out? Yeah.
1: Is to make sure my phone is making noise. So
0: right.
1: That the alarm will go off. Exactly.
0: And you know what I do? I check my alarm. I'm a weirdo. I check my alarm like 2 or 3 times. Even after I've checked it twice, I look back. Because the one time you don't double, triple check it, it's one time where you, oh, I set it for 3:30 p.m.
1: Absolutely.
0: Yeah, and ain't no one getting you up if you're you miss the alarm on that. I mean, you can call me 50 times. You think any one of us are going to get up if it's in vibrate?
1: Not going to happen.
0: No. You got to go without a net. You got to go naked. You got to leave that phone on full volume. If some godforsaken person wants to call you or text you at 4 in the morning or 3 in the morning, you're going to get that call.
1: Thanks for the visual. I can now not get
0: naked.
1: Out of my head.
0: Naked.
1: Naked. Well,
0: that's how they say it in Nashville, where you're at, right? Naked.
1: Yeah.
0: Naked.
1: Naked.
0: All right.
1: Naked. What did Jeff Foxworthy say? Naked means you don't have any clothes on. Naked means you don't have any clothes on and you're up to something.
0: See, that I never heard that before, but that is exactly right. That is exactly right. All right, chime in. The president's saying today, oh, by the way, the reports this morning that we were 3 hours away from the strike. Not taking the oil hub. Not the oil hub, guys. Not Carg Island. We were 3 hours away from strikes that were already in the pipeline, that were already being put together and executed by the military. I'll give you a little more on that, but I want you to chime in. Hit that talk back button in your iHeart app, the microphone icon, and tell me, do you want a deal with these Islamists, and do you want us to finish the job or wrap it up now? It's Chris Kroc in for the great, inimitable Michael Del Giorno on Your Morning Chore.
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1: You guys never, never let me down. And what great talkbacks we have from you on Iran. And the question, of course, what do you want to do? You want a deal or should we finish the job and wrap it up now? I said, I don't want a deal. And I don't want to finish the job. I want to finish the job. I do not want to wrap it up right now. Let's go to John at WKBM.
2: When did Iran actually begin to start trying to assemble a nuclear bomb? And why haven't they gotten it done? Why has it taken so long? Why is that process so long that they haven't been able to do it from the time whenever they started?
1: Iranians, the regime, are masterful at negotiations, dragging them out for years. They also are coy. They're a very brilliant, intelligent people and country, even the terrorists that run it. That's why, I would say in a nutshell, from where I sit. Joe and on K-Talk.
3: I think now we should be to the point to where we should just absolutely annihilate and be rid of the Iranian regime, regardless of the collateral damage. I think at this point, it's better just to end it. And when it's all said and done, provide humanitarian aid. That's just my opinion. Let's get it over with.
1: I think you're right. And I think the way to do it is to, again, I'm a nobody and nothing on this. I don't know anything about CIA intelligence stuff. But I like the idea of getting a zone or a part of the country where you're protecting it and you drop ammo and arms. Gosh, why not just put it in areas that are heavy where, sure, the besieged and others will get it, but the people can get it too and start shooting back. That's what I want. Let's go to David in Oregon.
4: This Iran thing, it reminds me of Tom and Jerry. The cat, the mouse always playing games, kind of winning.
1: You are exactly right. Brilliant analogy. So the military was 3 hours from a strike on Iran before Trump announced the deal breakthrough. However, Karg Island was not among the planned targets, despite what Trump said. So is he playing this BS game? Sure seems like it. I'm not happy. I got to be honest with you on all of it. Finish the job, I say. Carmelo Anthony's family is speaking out to the press, as well as Austin Metcalf's family. You must hear this next.
5: Brett in Franklin, Tennessee, and my morning show is your morning show with Michael Del Giorno.

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3: Alaska lawmakers advancing legislation aimed at moving forward a North Slope natural gas pipeline project. The House Finance Committee approved the proposal, which would largely replace state and local property taxes on pipeline infrastructure with payments tied to gas moving through the system. Governor Dunleavy and project developer Glenn Farm Group argue the tax changes are needed to improve the project's chances of being built. The Mat-Su Assembly is considering tax proposals that could appear on the November ballot. One measure would create a 1.5% sales tax outside city limits and add a $75,000 property tax exemption for owner-occupied homes. Average property bills would go down by about $700 a year. And state transportation officials are considering lowering the speed limit along the Tudor Road and Muldoon Road corridor. A DOT study found more than 2,200 crashes happened on the roadway between 2020 and 2024, including 42 serious injury crashes and 10 fatalities. I'm Monica Nelson.
4: KFBX!
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0: From Phoenix to Tampa and from Memphis to Akron, this is your morning show with Michael Del Giorno.
1: That is my band. And yes, I'm going to watch them on the new tour they'll do. I'm hearing they'll do like two or three or four locations in the States for like a week each, and that'll be it because Keith can't keep doing this. The greatest rock and roll band of all time. Never got to see them at, what is it, Nissan Stadium where the Titans play? Or what's it called?
2: Yeah, we've got Nissan Stadium.
1: Yep. Right.
2: They played Vanderbilt when they
1: That's
2: came.
1: That's wild.
2: Back in the, been late 90s, early.
1: Okay.
2: That had to be late 90s. Yeah.
1: Yeah, and then I saw Darius Rucker from Hootie the Blowfish was in the back hanging out with them when they were in
2: oh, no kidding.
1: In Nashville, and he had a Stone shirt on. I'm like, yes! Yeah, that's the mark of a real musician.
2: Don't call Darius Hootie.
1: Oh, yeah? Why does he get mad?
2: He didn't like it. He does not like it at all.
1: Oh, really? So I can't say that he's from Hootie and the Blowfish?
2: You can say
1: just
2: Darius.
1: Just don't call him Hootie.
2: Yeah, don't say, hey, Hootie.
1: Why, did you see something happen?
2: Well, I think Michael did it one time and kind of upset him.
1: So is it, what? Did he bump into him at a place?
2: Or probably. Probably.
1: It's because he lives there, I guess, right?
2: Yeah. That's the cool thing about Nashville is you will see these people living their lives, but the unspoken thing in Nashville is you just leave them alone.
1: Right.
2: It's like observing wildlife.
1: Yes.
2: You just kind of watch them and observe them and let them go on, but you don't interfere.
1: I think that's a little bit like Austin, where my wife and I lived in the late 90s. Sandra, what's her name? Bullock moved there around that time.
2: And right.
1: Same kind of thing. They like the more laid-back stuff. Carmelo Anthony's family, the murderer of Austin Metcalf. Carmelo Anthony's family did an interview yesterday with CBS. Austin Metcalf's father, Jeff, did an interview with CBS, and it's quite interesting to hear both. I'm going to play it in just a second, but I want to remind you of something. Now, producer Jeff and I were talking during the news break there at the bottom of the hour, and literally 12 hours ago, I posted a Facebook post, as well as, holy cow, I forgot to tell you this, too, producer Jeff. I posted the same video on Facebook, Twitter, and Instagram, and TikTok. And it was 12 hours ago.
2: Yeah.
1: And it was, I'm going to just read the title of it because it's, you know, it's just to let you know what the title is. And it has insanely exploded. Not a little bit exploded, but we're talking wow. And it shows that people do not know what Carmelo Anthony said in that tent before he murdered Austin Metcalf. Here's the post title. It's Carmelo Anthony said vile things under the tent before he murdered Austin Metcalf. On Facebook, it has 188,000 views in 12 hours and 623 shares, 4,000 likes. 12 hours. X or Twitter channel I have has 35,000 views and 519 saves, blah, blah, blah. On Instagram, it's like kind of the same thing here. It's just so wild. Let me share this with you. It has 4,500 likes and let's just see. I apologize. And it's just to show you how real. 82,000 views. Total it up. What am I at? Like 300,000 or 400,000 views in 12 hours? People don't know what Carmelo Anthony said in that tent before he murdered Austin Metcalf. And it goes to show everything about how guilty he was, how filled with rage and hate and anger he was, how much racial animus he had in his heart and his mind that I believe that poison came from. Look, his grandma was yelling racism, racism, racism after he was convicted. It's so sick and sad. It's a poison. By the way, if you want to watch what I'm talking about, see if I have a third eye or an appendage growing out of my forehead, you can watch this, share it, etc. Go to Facebook, X, or Instagram, at Chris Kroc Show, at Chris Kroc Show, C-H-R-I-S-K-R-O-K. You can follow my podcast, too, on Rumble and YouTube, at Kroc Talk, K-R-O-K-T-A-L-K, on Rumble and YouTube. So what he said in a very quick nutshell is a handful of things, and it's the full swear word, but I'm not going to say them, obviously. He said, I'll beat your A-word. Y'all are A-word. You're not going to move me. You're a B-word. And he also said he challenged Metcalf to a fist fight. Quote, I'm not going to fight at a track meet, Metcalf said. He also said, quote, I'm not leaving. Carmelo Anthony also said under that tent, I'm not leaving. F y'all, full word, and y'all a bunch of P words, full word. Y'all not going to do nothing about it when he was asked to leave. And that's when he stabbed Austin Metcalf. Austin was calm. Everything I'm reading is from teenage witnesses, including black teenagers who were under that tent, including black teenagers who are the other, from the other school that witnessed this. There is no question. Rage-filled, racial animus-filled, angry man, young man who wanted to prove himself. Parents said he came, he left Baton Rouge for a better life. They left Baton Rouge for a better life. I think they brought Baton Rouge with them. I think he was angry and had something to prove. I don't know how long they lived in North Texas here where I'm sitting. I'm right by Frisco where this all happened. But my feeling is that he was still trying to prove himself and have street cred and, you know, I'm the quote badass kind of a thing. He's a murderer though. He was unafraid. He was looking to fight. In fact, perhaps even kill. That's what people don't know. And you know what's interesting? Guess who I talked to last night? Three different reporters with a local television station here. It's kind of the biggest one or one of the biggest ones in Dallas-Fort Worth, the fourth largest media market in America. 8 million people here. And I talked to the very reporter whose notes he was sitting in there. He was in the whole trial. He was taking, he wrote down the transcript. He transcribed everything that happened in that courtroom with those witnesses. I'm reading what he reported. And nobody has seen this. And people say, why didn't they have cameras in the trial? Well, they didn't have cameras in the trial because all these minors are testifying. All right. Here's his parents. Carmelo Anthony's parents, and they're just delusional on that. Here we go. Let's hear, this is Carmelo and his family, in a piece that's a little lengthy, but I want you to hear it.
3: My son is no murderer. My son didn't intend to hurt anyone. My son was defending himself. And that's what hurt so bad.
4: To have mercy on my son. That's what I told the jury. I know they had their minds made up already, so I mean, really wasn't much I could say to change their mind.
5: We were delusional. We thought we was going to get a fair shake.
4: Everyone actually lied on the stand.
5: Everyone
1: lied on the stand. The black children, all of them lied on the stand.
4: All of the witnesses' statements were inconsistent. All of them.
1: Oh, by the way, the witnesses' statements are always inconsistent. Well, I interned at Dateline NBC in the mid to late 90s, and there was a piece they did around that I remember where a fake burglar guy ran in, robbed the teacher, the professor in this New York University class, and ran out, and every one of the people that described as witnesses literally described different descriptions on the person that did that. They swore he was wearing this. They swore he looked like that, and all of the descriptions were wrong. That's exactly what happens in real life.
4: All of them.
5: He was convicted when he walked out of the jail. If you looked at the news all last year, he was already convicted. If you look at it, it was already done. It was no innocent until proven guilty. He was already guilty. People on his dead. That's what.
4: After they still got what they wanted.
1: Austin Metcalf's father, Jeff, got death threats just yesterday. I'll share that with you in a minute. And his son's dead. Now, I don't know, why do you threaten and terrorize a man whose son was murdered? What did he do other than, you know, help give birth to the child with, you know, conceive the child?
5: You see, I go look at my phone, people want us dead. They want our family dead. They did a number on us. We didn't get justice. A lot of things that were missed that should have been handled a certain way. However, we couldn't say anything. We did
6: did what was instructed. We was told. So we just did what we was told.
1: There's another piece I'm going to play for you. But Carmelo Anthony's dad lies and said it was an all-white jury. He lies. He sat there and saw the jury for like a week. He watched voir dire, which is the when you sift the sands of who's the jury pool and pick the jury pool. And there was a Muslim person in there with a hijab, a woman. There were Indians, as in from India. There were Hispanic people in there in the jury, and Asian people, and there were white people. This was an incredibly diverse jury. Just because there wasn't a black person on the jury doesn't mean squat. He lies to CBS in another piece I'll play for you, saying it was an all-white jury. He lies. He's lying to you. It's really sick. And I guess this is how you raise a murderer. Lie to everybody. Make a fake narrative. And then your grandma's yelling racism, racism. It's just so sad, isn't it? We have a talk back from Joe in York, PA.
7: Good morning, Chris. I got a question for you. With all these protests on the verdict of Carmelo Anthony, I don't get it. Help me understand. How are they justifying murder for simple assault?
1: A poison. It's a poison in their heart and in their mind, and they believe lies. People like Jasmine Crockett. Jasmine Crockett's smart. She ain't stupid. She knows exactly what she's saying is a lie. But you know what it does? It gets fools and idiots out there, useful idiots. You can use that term in this case, too, to watch her stuff, share her stuff, get her more power, more fame. She is a liar, and she knows it, and she's smart. She ain't stupid. People think she's dumb. She ain't dumb. Let me play for you. Let me actually jump to one thing. Austin Metcalf's family receiving death threats. Quote, your son effed around. This is from TMZ. Your son effed around and found out. They should have stabbed Hunter, too, his twin brother. People are threatening to show up at Metcalf's family house, taunting them to say they're going to... They're taunting him, saying they're soiling Austin's grave. They have memes where they put themselves right there in front of the grave gravestone, and they're urinating on it. This is from... since April of 2025, over a year, people have been swatting Austin Metcalf's dad, Jeff's house, meaning they're calling, saying, I'm being held at gunpoint, somebody broke into my house, and then SWAT shows up with guns drawn, and you can see the picture from when that happened. Austin's father says, yesterday I had a death threat, this morning I had multiple emails, texts, threatening me. Here's the poison I told you about. Look at this. Dr. Stacy Patton, a professor at Howard University, wrote a 6-page column titled, Dear Jeff Metcalf, your son is dead because you failed to teach him that black boys have boundaries. In other words, Jeff should have taught Austin that black people... There's a guy who shared this on Twitter, X. In other words, Jeff should have taught Austin that black people will try to kill you if you ask them to stop violating social norms. I mean, it's unbelievable. She also wrote, sure, Carmelo shouldn't have stabbed him, but it was Austin's fault at the end of the day. She also talks about Austin's behavior, tying it to long cultural traditions of policing black bodies and space. Cardi B said, this is not justice. This is trying to make an example. And the example, of course, is don't stab people. Right? Let me play some more audio. We got to pause for a second, right? We'll play a little more audio coming up next. I got to roll for a second. Right, producer Jeff? Yeah. When we come back, I'll play a little bit more. We got the top 5 stories of the day. But the audio I have for you is Jeff Metcalf on CBS and Carmelo's father and mother and Jeff Metcalf, Austin's father, back and forth in another CBS piece that's very telling. This is Your Morning Show with Michael Belgiorno, Chris Kroc filling in.
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10: May 15, 9 a.m. Two women quietly waiting at the doctor's office. Woman 1 says, "Cold day, huh?" Woman 2, "What's that?" Woman 1, "Kinda cold today." Woman 2, "Yeah, wasn't expecting that." Woman 1, "What is it, 47 degrees? Woman 2, "No, more like 45. Woman 1, yeah, makes sense. At least it's not raining. Woman 2, "That would be sad." Woman 1, "So sad." Woman 2, "Ah, the weather." Woman 1, "Crazy." 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

0: He's guaranteed human, or at least a reasonable facsimile. 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
1: It is. Hey, top five stories of the day. The Senate Armed Services Committee approved in a bipartisan way changing the Department of Defense to Department of War. It already passed the House, so it looks like it's quite possible it could pass the Senate and officially become the Department of War, which is great. We'll get our you-know-whats back. How about that? Massive search for Nancy Guthrie launched in Mexico after anonymous tip claimed her grave has been found. This is a group called Buscando Corazones Collective, previously discovered on 25 unmarked graves. The leader of it says a tipster claimed she'd been buried in one of the streams. Law enforcement is on it, nothing yet. And we have the Cleveland Clinic agreeing to end youth transgender care, which to me is youth transgender butchery. They're committing millions to donations for detransitions. Finally, in New York City, in Zora Mamdani's New York City, rent is so high, New Yorkers are living with nuns. With nuns. They got to follow rules. They check the background on the boyfriend. I'm not kidding you.
2: That's really?
1: So funny. It's great. There's Zora Mamdani's world, right? Everything's free. Fully autonomous drones have killed human soldiers for the first time. This is out of Ukraine. That's pretty scary. And then J.D. Vance is going to appear on The View. He's going to be with the hens.
2: No, he's not. Why would he open himself up to that?
1: He will whoop their butts, though. That's the problem.
2: Well,
1: he's
2: I understand.
1: Debater, you know what I mean? But still, I totally agree. I didn't mean to.
2: I wasn't
1: responding to you in real time. I was just saying that out loud when you said yours, which is a good fit. But I didn't mean that. What I meant to say, though, he's going to whoop their butts because he's so brilliant. But, yeah, I don't know why he chose. But good for him. He's not afraid of a debate, especially when it's, you know, several hens that will be pecking at him.
2: Well, he did have good training as he was growing up with his grandma.
1: His grandmama trained him?
2: Yeah. Have you ever seen that movie?
1: The J.D. Vance movie? Yes, I did, but I can't remember that.
2: But his grandmother was really tough on him and whatnot. So, yeah, he'll be ready.
1: Well, let's go back to Carmelo Anthony and his family and Jeff Metcalf, you know, the father of Austin Metcalf. They did a back and forth piece where they interviewed each of them for long versions, and then they cut up and made a short version of them back and forth. CBS News did a great job on this. Here they are.
3: My son didn't intend to hurt anyone. My son was defending himself.
4: Take us inside that courtroom. What stuck out to you?
5: What stuck out to me, number one, was the all-white jury. But I was trying to...
1: And that's a lie. There was no. He's lying. He knows it. He saw the jury the whole time. There was a Muslim woman on there with the hijab. There were Indian men and women on that there, you know, from India. There were Asians, and then there were Hispanics, and there were whites. He's lying. Just know what he's doing. He's lying.
5: To be, you know, like, all right, it's not that big of a deal. I mean, the truth is on our side.
6: At the sentencing hearing, the defense called only one witness on Anthony's behalf, his mother, Kayla Hayes.
4: What did you tell the jury?
3: To have mercy on my son.
4: What do you say to his grieving family?
5: It's unfortunate to where nobody wins. We've all been hurt by this. Everybody.
7: That poor boy is fixing to experience a life that I would not wish upon anyone.
6: Austin Metcalf's father, Jeff, called Anthony's sentencing bittersweet.
7: What it boils down to for me is this. Austin will never walk through that door again and never give me a hug.
6: The case drew national attention, prompting protests in support of both teens. And both families involved say they've received threats.
7: This morning, had multiple emails, texts, threatening me, calling me all sorts of names.
6: During our interview, the Anthonys made a point to call back one man they say continues to dox them.
1: We're going
6: to
1: pause it right there. But wow, huh? Unreal. What's going on there with that? SpaceX.

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14: Iran state media says Tehran hasn't yet agreed on any peace deal with the U.S., but that there's a possibility that it could happen. President Trump announced yesterday that he had canceled planned strikes in Iran because a deal was imminent, to the point where he said it could be signed as soon as this weekend. U.S. Park Police are investigating after the numbers 8647 appeared etched in the grass near the Washington Monument on Thursday. More from Mark Mayfield.
15: Images taken from the top of the monument showed the numbers, which were apparently created from dead or discolored grass. The Trump administration has argued in the past that the term 8647 could constitute a threat against the nation's 47th president. The Department of the Interior called the message deranged vandalism, adding that anyone who makes a threat against the president will be found and held accountable. I'm Mark Mayfield.
14: Events are being held throughout the day, 10 years after a gunman opened fire in an Orlando nightclub, killing 49 people in Florida. Rory O'Neill.
16: The city of Orlando is joining with local businesses, churches, and nonprofits to mark the decade since the Pulse nightclub massacre. At the time, the shooting at the LGBTQ nightclub was the deadliest in American history. To mark the anniversary, portraits of the 49 victims are on display in Orlando's City Hall. The First United Methodist Church will hold its annual remembrance ceremony. After years of delays, work recently began on a permanent memorial to the victims at the site of the tragedy. I'm Rory O'Neill.
14: From the soccer pitch to Hollywood Boulevard, Inter Miami co-owner David Beckham is getting his star on the Hollywood Walk of Fame. Organizers are swapping the traditional red carpet for a green AstroTurf carpet. Beckham's wife, Victoria, and Hollywood icon Tom Cruise will serve as guest speakers for the historic honor. I'm Michael Kastner.
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18: Starting your morning off right. A new way of talk. A new way of understanding. Because we're in this together. This is your morning show with Michael Del Giorno.
19: This is your morning show. Chris Kroc filling in for Michael Del Giorno. He's back on Monday. Good morning to you. There's going to be 4,000 millionaires very soon. Once SpaceX is public or goes public, I don't know the exact time when this is happening, but I bet you Rory O'Neill, our national correspondent, does. Rory, when is this going to happen?
20: Well, when that bell rings at 9:30 Eastern time, we're off to the races. 555 million shares of SpaceX stock up for grabs. Starting bids, $135 per share. So it's, do the math. That's just over $75 billion being generated for a company that they valued at $1.7 trillion. Now, I should say there are two schools of thought here. One, crazy numbers that make no sense for a company that hasn't turned a profit, and others saying, here's my chance, ground opportunity, this stock is the future. So who knows?
19: It's quite wild to see The Atlantic in an article from May of last year say the decline and fall of Elon Musk. The Tesla innovator becomes the latest government employee to lose his job.

0: Well, I mean, I don't know. Isn't he going to be the first trillionaire, reportedly?
1: Well, right, and that's the Tesla business. Remember, there was the Tesla shareholder revolt because Musk was spending too much of his time over at SpaceX, over at X in particular. And SpaceX does include XAI, X, formerly known as Twitter. I hate that phrase, but
0: I know.
1: Apparently,
0: yeah,
1: we still need it. But yeah, so it's going to include X and Grok as well. And really, the moneymaker here is Starlink. That's the internet-based satellite internet. It's the satellite internet that's available, and that's really the only part of the company making any real money so far.
0: You know, Rory, the Wall Street Journal had a column about this, that people cannot even comprehend what $1 trillion is. It is just too much to wrap people's minds around it. Is that...
1: And we've got 39 of them that we owe. Yeah, but go ahead.
0: Yeah, so that's what was pretty funny. And then look at this. The previous record of an IPO, initial purchase offering, was Saudi Aramco. $29.4 billion in 2019. SpaceX is already roughly 2.4 times larger than the total amount raised in the biggest IPO in history. Why?
1: Right, and it's, that's the other question, right? This crazy valuation, some longtime Wall Street folks have said these numbers just aren't really adding up. That's why they're standing back and sort of, let's see what happens here. You know, again, a lot of people think that there's going to be a lot of volatility in this stock early on, because we're going to see a lot of people get into the market who normally don't. People who are, I'm going to buy a share for my grandson, or I'm going to buy, so there's a lot of that happening. And a lot of people are buying it because they're big fans of Elon Musk and they want in on this. And they think that this is the future. You know, Musk has this vision of making humans a multiplanetary species. He envisions hundreds of these Starship launches happening every week. From Texas and California, just a constant stream of sending payloads to the moon and to Mars. So he's got quite the vision, orbiting data centers. You know, why bother with fighting for water rights and energy on the ground? Let's put these things in orbit, and they can use the fact that it's so cold in space to cool, and the sun is right there to give you power. So let's put them all in orbit.
0: So, Rory, I see that, we're talking about that. You said when the bell rings at 9 Eastern, you can get 30, some, yep. You can get you some SpaceX, equity or whatever. So how does one person go about in doing that right now? If you're the guy or gal who's never bought, stocks directly or whatever, how do you even do this? Is it impossible unless you got it lined up right now?
1: And now is the time to go do it. Now, big, flashing letters right here. Do not take financial advice from me. Let's make that clear.
0: Right. Nor
1: but
0: me.
1: But if you've got a brokerage account with Schwab or somebody like that, Fidelity, and you have an account with them, then you can just go place a buy order for the stock. SPCX is the name of the symbol, the ticker symbol for SpaceX, and you can place that order now so that the computers can all go do their things. Now, you can place a limit order, you can go on and on, but you can go place that order now.
0: Okay, so by the way, is this going to be like Taylor Swift tickets, where the system's going to crash? Is this going to be like Taylor Swift tickets, where just because you place an order doesn't mean you're going to get it?
1: Pretty much, yes. Depending on what kind of order you place, whether or not you have something that says buy for whatever they're offering for that second, or if you put a limit on the order and you might be missing the boat, or by 2 o'clock this afternoon, the stock might be worth 50 cents and you could be picking it up for a song. So who knows?
0: Rory O'Neill, national correspondent. Thank you. Appreciate your time,
1: Thanks,
0: sir.
1: Chris.
0: That was great.
2: Can I just say one thing?
0: Yes, producer Jeff. You can always say one thing. You could say two things.
2: This is what scares me the most is Gen X. I missed Microsoft. I missed Walmart.
0: Right. Apple.
2: Missed Apple. I missed Amazon. Is this the one that you finally go, you know what? I'm going to play a little of this. How do you get over the fear? Just get on it, push the button, buy your shares and see what happens.
0: Yeah, that's a good question. How do you get over that fear? I don't know. I missed on all those ones too. And,
2: which is why I'm broke and running the board for some talking schmuck. What are you doing?
0: That's exactly right. A monkey with a microphone is what I like to call myself, a little chimp on the other end of the microphone here. I think you and I were talking yesterday. I'm like, put a quarter in my back and I'll clash the cymbals for you, right? Like the wind up chimp.
2: I tell Michael all the time, get out there. Here's your little tin cup. I'll sit here and grind the organ and you get out there and make us some cash.
0: That's exactly right. Make you some cash. So, those are all good questions. Hearing all this morning makes me want to do it, but I don't have a brokerage account. So, do you have one? And if so, can I have your number?
2: What is it, like Acorn the app or whatever? Can you buy it on that?
0: Acorn is I don't know about an app named Acorn, but Acorn is that crazy leftist group that former President Hussein Obama had. Remember Acorn?
2: Yeah, somebody will know. There are great people out there that will send us a talk back. They'll help us out.
0: Yeah, absolutely. There you go. Help a brother out. Help two brothers out over here. Now, we need some help down here. Also, did you have, I want to get into America's 250th and all these couple of, quote unquote journalists or opinion columnists just attacking and shaming and bullying America. You have some, Iran talk back still though. You want to play some of those? You want to wait on that a little bit later? It's okay.
2: Yeah. We'll wait. That's fine. Let me regroup.
0: That's absolutely. Okay. So here. This is from retweeted by Guy Benson. Happy 250th from this sports columnist. For reference, he says the last two World Cups were held in Russia and Qatar. Right? Qatar, of course, billions and billions of dollars to fund terrorism and America hatred in America. Same thing with Russia as far as at least America hatred and promoting BLM and destruction of our country from within. Here we go. This is a sports columnist on the Happy 250th. We have shown ourselves, this is from USA Today, we have shown ourselves to be a hateful and greedy nation. We choose to be ugly Americans, writes Nancy Armour. This is in USA Today, dated June 10th. Quote, United States has already lost the World Cup with its greed and hostility. So you know what that is? That's just, you know what it is? It's hardcore leftism. Shame, guilt. Guilt and shame are not from above. They're from downstairs. Flush this thing down the toilet. Don't even use it for birdcage. Light it on fire to start your campfire in the backyard today. We also have this from Tom Bevan tweeting this out. The Nation magazine has published a special edition for America 250, which, unsurprisingly, he writes, carries pieces like 250 years of genocide, theft, and displacement. Quote, the celebration of the nation's birth is a sham. Quote, shame is another one. Quote, the bald eagle perfectly embodies America's flaws. Another one, America is due for a deep clean. Just for your teeth, that's all. America is due for a third reconstruction. Another article, quote, Alexander Hamilton, the wrong founder. So there's a clear distinction from the left and the centrist or right, and that is you should be ashamed of yourself. You should be ashamed of this country. You should hold your head, hang your head low, and do not hold your head up high because there's nothing to be proud of or ashamed of. I, for one, on the 250th, am absolutely proud of my country. I think it's a really, really, really neat honor to be alive in this country. In our brief history, you know, when you look at how long our country will last, pray it lasts for, you know, hundreds of years, but these great places like ours don't last too long. I mean, you see, like, some people in the Democrat Party or a lot of Democrats trying to blow up the Supreme Court and turn it into a House of Lords and have all sorts of extra representatives on there. Want to make a 51st and 52nd state with Puerto Rico and D.C. just to destroy things and make it permanent rule under one party. The balance, the rights, the freedom, the branches of government and the separation of powers are something that is nowhere else in this world. Another thing you see is a couple things. Now, we're going to get into UFC Freedom 250, the cage match. And we're going to talk to John Decker about that, our correspondent. He has toured the cage on the White House lawn. Did you know that? He toured the cage. It looks like a carny carnival thing, because just from afar when you see it at night. Because you see, though, have you seen that, Producer Jeff?
2: It looks like coming a spaceship has landed.
0: To me, it looks like a carny. A carnies are there, right? And they're having, like, you know, the tilt-a-whirl or something.
2: White House Midway.
0: Yes, the White House Midway with the toothless person running the show there.
3: It's gonna cost you 2 tickets if you want to ride.
0: Exactly. Yeah, 2 tickets. And you want some cotton candy with that? But I like it, and I think it's a privilege and an honor to be in America in the 250th. I think it's so sad and pathetic that people are shaming you, you know, for liking this country, loving this country, trying to destroy this country from within, which is how you can destroy it. Didn't Abraham Lincoln say something like that? But here's what I want to ask. Are you in on the cage match on the front lawn, the White House lawn, Sunday? Can you believe it? In like 2 days.
4: Sunday, one night only, live, in concert. Cage match, UFC, White House lawn.
0: So are you with the cage match? Are you in or are you out on the cage match? You think it's okay? Is it cool or is it not? And then how about America 250th? Do you have pride or do you have shame as we sit here on the precipice or in the middle of our 250th anniversary? Pride or shame and cage match, yes or no for Sunday? Chime in, hit that talk back button on your the microphone icon on your iHeart app and talk back. Give me something. Talk to me, baby. Come on. And by the way, the Wall Street Journal editorial board chiming again on, is this inappropriate for the cage match with the UFC on the White House lawn? Only Trump would do this. Only Trump! I'll share the details with that story coming up next. It's Chris Kroc in for the great, inimitable Michael DelGiorno on your morning show.
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1: Good morning, gentlemen. This is Billy from Youngstown. And to answer your questions, the cage match, I don't know. I think it's kind of a bad look being on the White House lawn. That's my opinion. And the 250th, I'm proud to be alive for the 200th and the 250th. I'm a very proud person for the country, and I'm very patriotic. So I'm excited about it.
2: Cliff from Missouri, 100% proud of this American country. And heck yeah, let's just do something off-key and fun. White House UFC, here we go.
3: How about couldn't agree with you more, senor. Chris Crockin for Michael Del Giorno. He'll be back on Monday. This is Your Morning Show. And we have more people chiming in. We've got Austin from K-Talk.
4: I don't know about Acorn, but you could possibly use the Robinhood app.
5: Robin, that's what I was trying to think of. Thanks, Austin.
4: That's what I use.
3: Yeah, Robinhood. But I guess producer Jeff must be thinking about his leftist proclivities outside of this show. I don't know.
5: Yeah.
3: Go volunteer for Acorn. Let's hear from WKBN.
1: Good morning, gentlemen. This is Billy from Youngstown. And to answer your questions, the cage match, I don't know. I think it's kind of a bad look being on the White House lawn.
3: Okay, that's all right. All right, let's go to WLAC in Nashville, as it were.
6: I think a big part of the problem with that particular community that is saying it was the white kid's fault is they're getting their moral advice from someone like Cardi B. Do you remember what her last hit was? WAP? Come on, man, give me a break.
3: A brilliant woman talking about sexual organs that are excited, ready for procreation. That is the extent of her stuff. Yeah, so that's just that's what we have there now. Let's do top five stories of the day. The Senate Armed Services Committee approved to change the name from Department of Defense to Department of War, bipartisan, already passed the House, really has a chance of passing to be officially from the Congress to Department of War. Massive search for Nancy Guthrie, launched in Mexico. The leader of a group, Buscando Corazones, which is, I think, looking for hearts. Collective has previously discovered more than 26 unmarked graves in that area. They say they got a tip on Nancy, Guthrie, grave being there. Sadly, that's what I think is going to end up happening, whether it's at this tip-off or not. I think she was accidentally killed while they were trying to kidnap her for money. That's exactly what I think happened, unfortunately. The Wall Street Journal, you have no idea what $1 trillion is, and we have proof. Turns out it's such a large number so far beyond human imagination, we can't wrap our minds around it. Yet Elon Musk will most likely become one shortly today. Cleveland Clinic says an end. They announce an end to transgender butchery, and they commit millions for detransitions. Rent is so high, New Yorkers are living with nuns. And the nuns do background check, or at least they inspect the boyfriends or girlfriends, and they make sure they approve. They make you do chores. Remember, I'm thinking of the Blues Brothers. Bleep, bleep, bleep, SF, SF. And she's whacking them back and forth. Whack, whack, whack. Remember the nun?
5: It's one of my favorite scenes.
3: Oh, absolutely. Fully autonomous drones have killed human soldiers for the first time in Ukraine. That's exciting. Not. J.D. Vance to appear on The View with the Hens next week in the first visit to that godforsaken program, as it were. What else do we have, y'all? Well, we got a bunch more. But you know what's coming up next? We're going to have UFC, the cage match. John Decker checked it out today. He's next. Your Morning Show.
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2: A man running against Alaska U.S. Senator Dan Sullivan, who shares the same name, is pushing back against a state investigation into his candidacy. Daniel James Sullivan Jr. responded Wednesday to the state's challenge, calling it inappropriate. The investigation stems from concerns that voters could confuse Daniel James Sullivan Jr. with incumbent Senator Dan Sullivan on the ballot. UAF researchers are developing a tool to help reduce salmon bycatch in commercial fishing operations. The predictive model uses more than 700,000 data points collected from tagged salmon over 13 years. State transportation officials considering lowering the speed limit along the Tudor Road corridor. Officials are gathering public feedback this week on whether the current 45-mile-per-hour speed limit should be reduced. Additional suggestions included wider lane markings, fewer lane medians, and more space for pedestrians and cyclists. I'm Monica Nelson.
3: KFBX!
4: Tuesday was like any other day. Woke up, had my coffee. I stretched and walked my 2 miles. Felt great. Started painting the kitchen. Suddenly, I had one of those out-of-body experiences. I'm looking down at myself on the floor, dying of a heart attack.
5: Peripheral arterial disease, often called clogged arteries in the legs, makes you up to 6 times more likely to die from heart disease or stroke.
4: Some people with PAD have cramping in their legs when they walk. 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
1: Chris, Jimmy Seuss from Harvard Yard. Thanks for filling in for Mikey. 250th is important, brother. I just don't know if he's going to mess it up by talking too damn much and having this UFC on the front lawn.
2: We're going to find out what it looks like because, you know, to me, it looks almost like a carny thing at night when the lights are flashing up and everything like that. I like it. I'm in. But we have in just a moment, we're going to have John Decker, our UFC White House correspondent, hearing him talk about something that is not erudite or esoteric or deep in thought, or commanding, powerful, is going to be interesting. By the way, there have been a lot of stuff on White House grounds played or done sporting-wise in the past two centuries. Basketball, tennis, boxing. Boxing! You cannot say that it is wrong to have a UFC cage match if boxing has been done on the White House lawn. I didn't know that. I did not know that. It'll be held on the White House lawn this weekend. And John Decker, our White House correspondent, had a chance to actually tour the cage. I don't know if he got to brawl with anybody in there. But it's President Trump's 80th birthday this weekend. UFC Freedom 250 is what they're calling it. Adam Schiff, of course, says it's out of touch. White House historian, I love these holier-than-thou people that are, I'm coming to tell you what is right and what is wrong. White House historian Edward Lengel says it transcends the bounds of tastelessness. You know, that quote makes me think about what's his name from the disgraced former 60 Minutes correspondent Scott Pelley. Even Joe Rogan doesn't like it. But John Decker, our White House correspondent, literally was there in the cage. John, you didn't brawl with anybody in the cage, did you?
3: No, I don't want to get my ass kicked. So no, I did not, Chris. I mean, those guys are professionals and I'm going to be there on Sunday. I'm really looking forward to it. I'm going to be on the South Lawn of the White House, as part of the press pool watching that event on Sunday night.
2: That is so cool. You know, have you ever seen UFC on TV or in person?
3: Never in person. So this will be a first. I've been to championship professional boxing matches. I've covered Lennox Lewis against Mike Tyson in Memphis. Nice. I've covered Lennox Lewis against Evander Holyfield at Madison Square Garden. But this is a whole new ballgame. Looking forward to my first UFC event at the White House. Can't believe I'm saying that.
2: I know. I wasn't sure how you would take this. And it's so brutal. The sport is brutal. You know, I always was off-put by a little bit, but I'm sure now I'm getting better. Boxing is a lot of fun. I can do that. So tell me, you were inside of the cage. What does it look like when you're in there? How massive is it compared to what we see from afar?
3: Well, let me just correct the record. I was not inside the cage. I was inside the arena. The cage I did not step inside of. But it looks like a big spaceship that's hovering over the White House. The UFC describes it as a big claw, but I would describe it as a big spaceship. And it's going to be lit up because of this event happening at night. So it's really going to have quite the effect with the White House in the background as I believe 7 matches take place on Sunday night.
2: What's the time frame that it starts? And by the way, am I wrong to say, because you've been there, you know, right there in front of it, but also am I wrong to say when you look at it like on X, it looks like almost like a carnival thing, like a carny set up a thing there with the lights?
3: Well, it does. I mean, it's just striking. You know, I there's nothing that is akin to this. Nothing has ever happened like this, a professional sporting event on the South Lawn of the White House. Now, Bill Clinton, you know, I've covered the White House for 30 years. Bill Clinton, mm-hmm. when he was president, I remember in August of, I believe it was 1998, he actually had a fair on the South Lawn of the White House, opened it up to the press corps. There was a Ferris wheel on the South Lawn. It was pretty remarkable, and I attended that. But this is nothing like that. This will be an event in which the arena can hold 4,000 people. And being in that arena yesterday, getting a tour, I have to say, there isn't a bad seat. If you are in the last row in this arena, you still have a great seat to watch this event.
2: This is incredible. Now, some people, like the White House historian Edward Lengel, says it transcends the bounds of tastelessness. To me, that's just opinion, which means nothing to me. Also, when you see boxing, horseshoes, boxing played on the White House lawn. When was that? I didn't even know that happened.
3: I'm not aware of that ever happening. So,
2: I know
3: that's news to me. So
2: me
3: if
2: too.
3: That happened, it happened, but I don't know about that.
2: So I know your job is to report, not opine, but as you were there, did you get the feeling personally of like tastelessness or more like this is kind of cool or, you know, whatever. It's not that big of a deal.
3: I don't give my opinions. As you
2: right.
3: know, that's the reason I've been doing what I'm doing for 30
2: right.
3: years, because people don't look at me and say, oh, he's a never Trumper or,
2: right.
3: oh, he's all MAGA. People look at me and they go, well, he's a straight shooter. So I leave it to others to state their opinion. But I will say it is unprecedented and it is remarkable to see this arena on the South Lawn of the White House.
2: John Decker, White House correspondent. Thank you. And this was a fun run with you. I appreciate you.
3: Thanks a lot, Chris. Have a great weekend.
2: You
3: bye-bye.
2: Too. You too. That was producer Jeff. That surprised me that obviously, and I know he doesn't give his opinion. That's totally understandable, especially because of his job. But it sounds to me like, he had fun. He had fun. He liked.
4: I sensed that he is looking forward to this event.
2: Did you know him a lot more than I do? I fill in from time to time, of course, for Michael. He'll be back Monday, by the way. Chris Kroc filling in, but he does not strike me as somebody that would have fun going there and checking it out, but he really seemed to have fun going there and checking it out, which surprised me, meaning it's got to look pretty dang cool, like he describes it, when you go there, meaning it's pretty awesome. I mean, it seems like it's going to be a hit.
4: I think John Decker takes his job very seriously, and he doesn't ever take sides that I see, but the one thing I admire most about John, he sends Michael pictures all the time. He stops and smells the roses and realizes that he is an eyewitness to a lot of history.
2: Right.
4: And he has got a front row seat. I saw him yesterday, I think on X, that he was front row center, asking President Trump a question. It was just kind of cool to see and then be this close to John Decker and see him do his job.
2: Yes, and in fact, I should. Is he just at John Decker for most of us?
4: As a general rule, I just see different videos come across my timeline. I'll
2: right.
4: have to check and see if he's available.
2: Okay.
4: On X. I think he
2: okay.
4: is, but I
2: yeah,
4: seen
2: I'll have
4: close.
2: To I'll have to look and see what his handle is. So that was pretty cool, though. And then here's the thing. And by the way, you can chime in too on our talkback. Hit that talkback button on your, the microphone icon on your iHeart app. Cage match, yay or nay? Are you against it? Are you for it? Does it sound fun or lame? And then America 250. We have two different outlets. So-called journalism outlets attacking our country on the 250th. You got Nancy Armour for USA Today writing, "We have shown ourselves to be a hateful and greedy nation. We choose to be ugly Americans." Shame on her. Shame on her. Don't pawn your shame and guilt on us, your BLM, anti-America shame and guilt on us, I say. The Nation magazine has a special edition for America 250. Bevin says, or commentator Tom Bevin says, 250 years of genocide, theft, and displacement. Get out of here with that garbage. The Nation's birthday celebration is a sham. Bald Eagle perfectly embodies America's flaws. America's due for a deep clean. I mean, just Alexander Hamilton, the wrong founder. I mean, all y'all can go take, go pound sand. Go take, as my Yiddish friends would say, gekakanof minyan. Go take a, in the lake. Go take a deuce in the lake. That's what I say to you on that one. What do you say? Chime in, hit that microphone icon and you talk back, the talk back button on your iHeart app. Okay, from the Journal, the Wall Street Journal, from Marilyn Monroe to UFC Freedom 250. While Senator Adam Schiff said it's out of touch, this guy, this White House historian Edward Lengel, said it transcends the boundaries of tasteness. He is like Scott Pelley on 60 Minutes, a massive turd in the punch bowl. Well, I'm a historian, so whatever I say has authority. No, it doesn't. Get out of here. Joe Rogan doesn't like it either, he said, a former USC commentator. Now, the Journal highlighting this, celebrity events have long been a part of presidential birthday festivities. JFK had a fundraising extravaganza in 62 at New York's Madison Square Garden with Marilyn Monroe singing, obviously, Happy Birthday, Mr. President, in a very sexual way, if you will. And we know what went down with those two. Also, that was in front of 15,000 people, including Ella Fitzgerald, Jack Benny, and Harry Belafonte. In 53, I did not know this. Lucy, you got some splendor to do. Lucy and Desi, stars of I Love Lucy, performed at the White House birthday celebration for Dwight D. Eisenhower. Reagan celebrated his 70th in 81, a month after his inauguration, with Jimmy Stewart. I can't do an impersonation. I won't even try. And Frank Sinatra. Former President Hussein Obama also brought Herbie Hancock and Stevie Wonder for his 50th to the White House. Bill Clinton celebrated his 50th, raised 10 mil with Tony Bennett, Aretha Franklin, Shania Twain at Radio City Music Hall. So don't tell us this kind of stuff doesn't go down. And look at this again. This from the folks who put together our rundown for, you know, times we could put on John Decker, times we could put on Roy O'Neill on the show. From basketball to tennis tournaments, boxing to horseshoes, many sports have been played on the White House grounds over the past two centuries. Nothing like the UFC that'll be held on the South Lawn this weekend. I cannot believe it's this weekend, this Sunday. It's insane. White House correspondent John Decker shared with us this cage. He toured the cage and he seemed, you know, very, very impressed by touring the cage, even though he does not give his opinion. Speaking of pride in America and this country and shame and guilt, Jerry Seinfeld shut down these people after the New York Knicks tremendous comeback. And they said, hey, Jerry, a leftist streamer who obviously was trying to set up Jerry, can I get a free Palestine? Jerry basically handed this guy his you-know-what.
5: What up, Seinfeld? What up? Can we get a free Palestine? Can we get a free Palestine? Come on, give us one free Palestine.
6: It doesn't exist.
2: That is exactly right. It doesn't exist. The guilt, the shame, the hatred of our country ties in with this, quote, free Palestine stuff, which is not true. The only person committing, only entity committing genocide are the Gazans, the Hamas people coming over and slaughtering on October 7th and other times. But he also was ridiculed Seinfeld was when he had a tour he was doing on stage when somebody yelled free Gaza. He said, this is exciting. I like a little Jew hate to spice up the show. He also said, I absolutely love Seinfeld, especially with this, all this kind of great stuff he's doing, standing up to these America haters and unfortunately really is Jew haters. He attended a campus event for Omer Shem Tov, an Israeli hostage abducted by Hamas October 7th. He gave a brief introduction to Shem Tov before ridiculing the anti-Israel activists, the Jew haters, joking that at least the KKK was honest about their hatred for Jews. Free Palestine to me. You're free to say you don't like Jews. Just say you don't like Jews. And I agree 100%. He says, by saying free Palestine, you're not admitting what you really think. The Klan, he thinks, he said, is actually a little bit better here because they can come right out and say, we don't like blacks, we don't like Jews. Okay, that's honest. God bless Jerry Seinfeld. God bless all of his accomplishments. I wish him nothing but the best and just really glad of his advocacy for Israel and what he does in standing up to the lunatic left. If you want to chime in, hit that talk back button in your iHeart app. Click the microphone and go to town. Holy guacamole, Graham Plattner, another woman coming out. Yes, she came out. And more allegations. And guess what? There are reports the RNC has a ton more on Plattner. Why haven't we heard it yet? I'll tell you. It's Chris Crockett with Michael Del Giorno. This is your morning show.
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1: Chris Kroc in for Michael DelGiorno. He's back Monday. Hey, I put together a video on Carmelo Anthony saying vile things under the tent before he murdered Austin Metcalf just 13 hours ago. It's got 223 views on Facebook, 86,000 on Instagram, and 23,000 on TikTok. X, it's got, 39,000. What does that mean? It's very important for you to hear it. So follow me on social media, X, Facebook, Insta, at Chris Kroc Show. 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We got some talkbacks. And then along
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1: Aha. Well, Producer Jeff and I were saying we'd like her to run our...
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1: Hat tip to Mary on advice on how to get action in on the SpaceX offering at 9:30 Eastern coming up momentarily. A lot of people are going to be millionaires, 4,000 SpaceX folks. This will be 2.5 times almost exactly the largest ever IPO ever in our history. Wow, huh? Top five stories of the day. Senate Armed Services Committee has approved the name change from Department of Defense to Department of War. That's bipartisan. It already passed the House. What this means is it's got a good chance of passing the Senate and officially happening. Massive search for Nancy Guthrie launched in Mexico. Buscando Corazones Collective has previously discovered more than 25 unmarked graves in the area of Mexico they're talking about. And so it could be her grave. We don't know. Feds know about it. We'll see what plays out on that. Sadly, I think that's what happened. An abduction that went bad because of her health and they didn't realize it. That's what I absolutely think happened, unfortunately. Wall Street Journal, you have no idea what $1 trillion is. A trillion is 1,000 times more than a billion. It's such a large number, so far beyond human imagination, we can't wrap our minds around it. Well, Elon Musk will be a trillionaire today, most likely. It only appeared in the Wall Street Journal as hyperbole previously. No more. Cleveland Clinic agrees to end youth transgender care. It's not care. It's butchery, in my opinion. Commits millions for detransitions. Yay. Thank you, Trump Justice Department. Rent is so high in Zora Mamdani's New York that New Yorkers are living with nuns, says the Wall Street Journal. Yes, nuns. They do a little background action on your boyfriend or girlfriend if you're staying there. They make you do chores, and they might whack you with a yardstick like in Blues Brothers. Fully autonomous drones have killed human soldiers for the first time, reports NewScientist.com. Ukraine is what's happening. One-off test involved 10 AI-controlled Terminator drones on the front line of the Ukraine war. Russian soldiers were killed. We tried it, says the guy. It's a test. We never implemented it widely. That's very scary. J.D. Vance, perhaps this is more scary. J.D. Vance, or scarier, J.D. Vance to appear on The View with the Hens next week in the first visit to the reliably liberal ABC News program. They've had 341 guests in 2025. Only two of them were conservative. 128 were liberal. I'm completely shocked they had anyone. So J.D. Vance, I do believe, is going to open up a can of, pardon my language, whoop ass on them next week. That's going to be must-see TV, I have to admit. Harmeet Dhillon, Assistant Attorney General Harmeet Dhillon announces a civil rights investigation into the UC Davis Medical School's deliberate use of race and proxies in admissions and illegal, says it's shocking. Despite lower MCAT and GPA scores, black Hispanic admission rates 2 to 9 times higher than whites. I don't care what color you are. I want you to be the best doctor for me. I do not want a DEI doctor, period. is what I say. California, another huge fraud bombshell. $4 billion in taxpayer-funded compensation meant for sex crime victims. Fake. All they can do is waste our money and have seedy elections. Up next, Graham Plattner. Another woman comes forward. Another woman. More information. And the Republicans have a lot of dirt on him. Why? That's new. Why haven't they shared it yet? Chris, in for Michael, your morning show.
4: Hey, this is John Watts, and my morning show is your morning show with Michael Del Giorno.
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5: 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Guaranteed human.
6: Iran state media says no deal has yet been reached on any peace deal with the U.S., but that there's a possibility it could happen. President Trump announced yesterday that he had canceled planned strikes in Iran because a deal was imminent, to the point where he said it could be signed as soon as this weekend. The man accused of killing a Minnesota state lawmaker and her husband has pleaded guilty to federal charges. Following yesterday's court hearing, Minnesota U.S. Attorney Daniel Rosen said the shootings were among the worst political violence crimes that we have seen.
7: The United States achieved the admissions and the agreement necessary for the perpetrator of those crimes to spend the rest of his life in prison without possibility of release.
6: Vance Belter was charged with shooting and killing Minnesota Representative Melissa Hortman and her husband, Mark. He was also accused of shooting State Senator John Hoffman and his wife, Yvette, in a separate attack and attempting to shoot their daughter, Hope. Belter reached a deal with federal prosecutors that took the death penalty off the table. SpaceX is about to launch the largest IPO ever. More from Tammy Trujillo.
8: The deal that could make Elon Musk a trillionaire is going on today. The reusable rocket company is selling more than 555 million shares of the company for $135 apiece. It values the company at more than $1.7 trillion. As CEO, Musk will still retain more than 80% of the voting power. The shares are listed on NASDAQ under the ticker SPCX. I'm Tammy Trujillo.
6: A family of four was rescued after a ride malfunction at Six Flags St. Louis left them stranded over 100 feet in the air. Authorities say an issue with the park's Skyscreamer ride Thursday night left two adults and two teenagers suspended about 120 feet above the ground. No injuries were reported. I'm Michael Kastner.
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3: Have you heard the news? 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
8: Fairbanks area weather should see mostly sunny skies today, but still a chance for thunderstorms through the day. Highs lower 70s. Tonight, look for partly cloudy skies and again a chance for showers or thunderstorms. Lows in the upper 40s. Saturday, mostly sunny. Highs could push near 80.
9: Currently in downtown Fairbanks, we have 45 degrees.
10: One, two, three.
11: Starting your morning off right. A new way of talk. A new way of understanding. Because we're in this together. This is your morning show with Michael Del Giorno.
12: This is your morning show. Chris Kroc in for Michael Del Giorno. My last hour with you. Michael's back on Monday. And love, absolutely love being with you. We're firing on all pistons this morning with my friend and producer, Jeff. Producer Red abandoned us. He is somewhere in the foothills of Arkansas, or other foothills in Arkansas. I don't know. I did not have any idea how gorgeous Arkansas is.
13: Oh,
12: really.
13: Absolutely. Yeah.
12: Really, until my wife and I cut through it, a certain chunk of it we'd never been through, to get to Branson, which, I mean, it's all that country is beautiful there. But I mean, driving through the hills or whatever they are, it's just unbelievably gorgeous, especially with, I think it was fall time. It was unbelievable. Yeah. Yeah. And you're in Nashville. You guys, how far are you from Little Rock?
13: From Little Rock, probably 5 hours, I would think.
12: Okay.
13: I've got a buddy of mine who is, from Arkansas, and, his name is Michael Jackson. He's a white guy who plays bluegrass. And super good guy, but he's from Arkansas. He took us out there one time, and it is absolutely gorgeous.
12: Yeah, it is.
13: In and around that area.
12: It is. I cannot deny that. And I'm 5 hours, I think, to Arkansas, Little Rock, from Dallas, Texas, y'all. Okay, we have some talkbacks, and I want to hear them. I want to go to town on that. Let's hear Manny.
14: Good morning, Chris. Viva America! I'm a proud American man, Mexican descent, proud American. And as for Trump and his UFC cage thing, I think it's awesome. He is off the tilt, if you know what I mean.
12: I know exactly what you mean, mi amigo Manny. Yo hablo español también. Y también a mí me gusta el UFC fighting on the front lawn, is what I say. Absolutely. And I agree with you. La, la, la, la, America. I want to live in America. Let's go to Linda in Delaware.
15: Hey, Chris. I saw a great musician in Nashville several years ago. He said to the crowd, if you hate America, I have one word for you. Travel. These people have no idea what they're talking about.
12: That's exactly right. Talking about this couple of articles that have come out from people who despise this country, want to shame us and guilt us. Some lady named Nancy Armour in USA Today writes a column, United States has already lost the World Cup with its greed and hostility. Shame and guilt is what she offers us. I say hard pass and go take a you-know-what in a lake. The Nation publishing a special edition of America 250. Some of the articles are called 250 Years of Genocide, Theft, and Displacement. Shame. The bald eagle perfectly embodies America's flaws. America is due for a deep clean. Alexander Hamilton, the wrong founder. Absolutely not. You know what else? There is a recent poll, 55% of Democrats would rather live outside of the United States. Elon University, YouGov, America, 250 national survey. 38% say yes, that they would rather live out of the country. 10% Republicans say yes. Well, I think that's a brilliant statement from that country artist. He's exactly right. He or she is exactly right. This country is the best country in the world. This is the best. How about, let's go to Europe where the Islamization of Europe is taking over. Islamists are literally taking over Europe. They're taking over Great Britain, Germany, and France. And they will be Islamic states within 20 to 40 years. Do not believe me. Go online and see the birth rate. In Britain, when I was doing a talk show in Atlanta in the 2007, 2008, I was stunned to see a Daily Mail article that said the number one birth name in Great Britain in 2007 was Muhammad. Every different, Muhammad is spelled in different ways, right? Two M's, one M. So the top birth name in like 07 in the entire country was Muhammad. They will become Islamic states. And when that happens, sadly, they will not be free. Although they're not nearly as free right now compared to us. You got Germany arresting people for freedom of speech. You got people being arrested in England for freedom of speech. This is the best flipping country in the world. We aren't perfect. We're the best. Who else do we have in our grab bag? Oh, folks. Ken in Ohio.
16: Huge fan of the cage match. Why don't we have Graham Plattner wrestle Bobby Kennedy opening fight. I'd love to see it.
12: You know what the funniest thing is? Somebody criticizing the Graham Plattner and his kick photograph. That, of course, is a place where a lot of minors, sexual exploitation and hookups with minors happens. There he was in his towel with his shirt, shirtless. And really, somebody said it best. He has a dad bod. There's flab there. You don't show your top, in a towel if you have a dad bod. He has nothing. He is such a megalomaniac. He thinks he looks hot. When we see him and he's got like some regular dad bod, nothing there to brag about. And that's not bad, but it's nothing to brag about. Let's go to No, don't go there. It's not me saying that. It was a lady saying that. John in Delaware.
17: The lefties' heads will explode when they find out that the country's first progressive president, Theodore Roosevelt, hosted many boxing matches in the 1900s. It ended when somebody got injured so badly that they were blinded. Have a great day from the road.
12: Yes, America's truckers make this country the best. Nothing goes on in this country. Nothing functions without our truckers. We don't eat. We don't get fuel. We don't get fertilizer. We get nothing. You'll get nothing like it. God bless you. Every time a trucker calls in on my shows that I've been doing for 16 years in Dallas-Fort Worth and 20-something years all over the country, every time a trucker calls in, I can tell you, can you do the horn? You did it for me without me even asking. God bless you, sir. Who else do we have? We have Steve in OKC, KTLK, K-Talk.
18: You know, Mamdani has pretty much chased out an unknown number of people from New York City. They're fleeing left and right. But he wants to build a $30 million grocery store. Well, why in the heck would you do that? The city is probably full of empty or abandoned buildings. Why not just buy one and remodel it? Makes no sense.
12: Doesn't make so much sense unless you're a communist and you want to take over things that are private and make them public, not public, but government run, so that eventually what you give, you can take away and they are at your mercy. That is what communism is. That is what socialism is. And the poor, useful idiots that voted this guy and do not know, well, some do, but many of them don't know what's ultimately coming if that happens more and more in this country and in their state. Graham Plattner. The favorite thing I can say. First of all, another lady came out. It's bad. But my favorite thing to tell you about Graham Plattner that makes me giddy like a kid on Christmas morning is that the RNC, the Republican Party, has a lot of bad dirt on Graham Plattner. But they are not sharing it until he cannot get out of the race. You know how, like, he can win, but he can't, like, there's a certain point where he can step down and let some other Democrat take over, like a Kamala thing, right? They're waiting to drop what they have until after he can't get out of the race and he has to be the nominee for the general election. And I could not be happier. I got so many notes flying all over the place. I'm trying to find the exact one, but, goes in depth on this, but, here it is, right here. Got it. Okay. From Interactive Polls, quote, a top GOP Senate strategist told NBC News the party is holding its oppo file, you know, opposition research, on Plattner until after the filing deadline, fearing Democrats will Biden him off the ticket. They sure enough will. So, you know, one of the things I've been saying, and I got to be careful how I say this because we're on the radio, but I am waiting for the D-picks to come out. You know that's going to happen. You know that's going to – producer Jeffrey looks startled. I'm not trying to be nasty, but get out of here with your – you know what I'm saying? Come on. That's the next thing to drop. You know it and I know it. When you are a megalomaniac, which he is, it's all about you. So I'm waiting for the picks to come out. That's exact. Did you see the movie with Marky Mark? And he talks about – like he's like with his daughter. He's like – he said, don't, you know, blank picks. Blank pics, right, you know, pictures. Right. Yeah. That's what I think about. I swear to you, that's what's coming down the pike. But there's going to be, when you are this much of a megalomaniac. But let me get into this. This new woman just came out. This is the New York Post today. Headline, Graham Plattner cheated on fiance and bragged Nazi tattoo was a reminder the U.S. was evil, was the evil bad guy. Remember this, we are the evil bad guy. That's why he kept his Nazi tattoo on for 20 years, roughly. Here we go. Plattner kept his hideous Nazi tattoo to remind himself the U.S., quote, was the evil bad guy overseas, according to a new ex-girlfriend with whom he cheated on his fiance about 5 years ago. The second woman to now come out and say Plattner knew about the Totenkopf skull and crossbone Nazi tattoo. Her assertions backed up by texts that the New York Post reviewed. And she said that she had sent this text that they saw, it's authenticated, to her mom September 2025. So what, 9 months ago? In which she blasted him for his, quote, Nazi tattoo. And oh, here we go. His Nazi tattoo and his small member. She says the D word. And that's in the text. Here we go. The woman also offered allegations that Plattner cheated on a second partner before his current wife. I can't keep up with the amount of people he's cuckolding. Let me go on. The woman shared screenshots of private messages where she described the Nazi tattoo. This was in September of last year before his tattoo was even publicly known. This guy is so. He had a Nazi tattoo. He knows it. The world knows it. But don't worry, the Democrats overlook it. Here we go. Better not take a peek at the Nazi tattoo, she texted her mom on his chest. I'm sorry, she wrote it in another message to a pal. So there's verified texts from before this was even public. The New York Post confirmed the woman had multiple posts on social media alluding to a dalliance with, quote, Graham during that time period. Their romance, here we go, the romance together ended after she found out from a mutual friend that Plattner was engaged to another woman while they were dating. I mean, I cannot keep track of all this. Also, this from Fox News covering the same issue here, Plattner's posts, the author that we're mentioning, parted ways after she discovered that he was allegedly seeing somebody else while the two were still dating. She claims that after leaving that relationship with Plattner, she discovered he had been engaged to a woman named Jen when the two began conversing. She was told also that Plattner was allegedly cheating on her, the fiance, with a third woman. He's perfect for the Senate. Oh, I do. I get drunk with all these women. So many women. I got binders full of women. He would say, like, what's his name? Remember Mitt Romney? Binders full of women. The woman that just came out here says she had walked in on him. Oh gosh. Let me rewind it a sentence and then go with the full thing here. The lady who was speaking out today saying that Graham Plattner had the Nazi tattoo, all the stuff. She was also told that Graham Plattner was allegedly cheating on her with a third woman. Quote, she had walked in on him having sex with another person at a wedding they were at in D.C. This is, I mean, when you're a megalomaniac, it's all about him. All about him. I said this when this first started really coming out. He reminds me of somebody, a guy that owns at least owned a bar back in the day, and his wife was just a, you know, he's a liberal guy, and his wife was just a quiet partner. When she spoke out, he, you know, just whatever, he ignored her, and he did whatever he wanted to do. It was all about him always. He would, you know, get drunk all the time at the bar. He would cheat. He was the center of attention, and when he wasn't, he didn't like that. So this is exactly who Graham Plattner is to me, and that's who he reminds me of. But worse, with the hatred and shame of his country and the Totenkopf tattoo. So there's more coming out, and that's very interesting. Your thoughts on the latest with Graham Plattner? Chime in if you want to hit that talk back button on your iHeart app. Also, some other stuff in the political realm. Oh, you're going to hear from Chris Coons, the guy who took over for Joe Biden's Senate seat. How does he feel about the tattoos, the Nazi tattoos on Plattner? Also, John Cornyn saying really nasty things about Trump and Ken Paxton. Look, he's on loose now. He's unleashed now. All that next. It's Chris Kroc in for Michael DelGiorno. This is your morning show.
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1: Chris Kroc and for Michael DelGiorno, John Cornyn announcing he will not campaign for Republican Senate nominee Ken Paxton for the November general election. He also said some nasty gram stuff about Trump today, and this is exactly what he said. If we do, John Cornyn says Trump threw him under the bus. If he would do that to me, he would do that to anybody. John, this is why we, I'm a resident of Texas, voted you out by 30 points. Get out of here. We knew you were this way. Bye-bye. Talkbacks, talkbacks, talkbacks. Joey, WTF.
2: Hey, yo, Chris, you're all right with me, even though you don't like what they call soccer. But you need to watch tonight when the United States plays Paraguay and root for the U.S. just because you're a patriotic American. USA, USA, USA. Hey, have a cup of coffee, baby.
1: Joey, I'm on my fourth cup. I love you, brother. I will watch some of that action this evening. Let's go to Donna in Philly.
3: 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I was literally chasing a coyote out of my backyard when she was speaking.
1: That is pretty wild. I'm glad the coyote wasn't inside of your house. In fact, producer Jeff emailed you how to do that. 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
1: 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I fill in Phoenix for KFYI, and he chimes in there, too. Hey, up next, sounds of the day. Chris, in for Michael, your morning show.
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3: Alaska lawmakers are taking another swing at getting that long talked about North Slope natural gas pipeline moving. The House Finance Committee signed off on a bill that would basically swap out traditional property taxes on the pipeline for payments tied to how much gas actually moves through it. Governor Mike Dunleavy and the project developer say that change could make the 800-mile line from Prudhoe Bay to Cook Inlet more attractive to investors. Over in Mat-Su, the Assembly's kicking around a couple of tax ideas that could land on the November ballot. One would add a 1.5% sales tax outside city limits and bump up the property tax exemption for owner-occupied homes by $75,000. Anchorage drivers might see slower speeds on Tudor and Muldoon. State transportation officials say a recent study found more than 2,200 crashes along that corridor over the last 4 years, including 42 serious injuries and 10 deaths. They've been gathering public feedback on whether the current 45-mile-an-hour limit should come down. I'm Monica Nelson.
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7: Fairbanks area weather should see mostly sunny skies today, but still a chance for thunderstorms through the day. Highs lower 70s. Tonight, look for partly cloudy skies, and again, a chance for showers or thunderstorms. Lows in the upper 40s. Saturday, mostly sunny. Highs could push near 80. Currently in downtown Fairbanks, we have 45 degrees.

0: You have a seat at the head of America's kitchen table. It's your morning show with Michael Del Chono.
1: Yeah, man. Is this the Bob Marley? Is this the Bob Marley?
2: No, man. This is Stevie Wonder.
1: Oh, Stevie Wonder. I thought it was Bob Marley.
2: No, that's a little Master Blaster jamming.
1: Okay. I'm not familiar with this one.
2: What?
1: No.
2: I'm going to send you a playlist when this is over with.
1: I don't know if I want this one. I don't want this one.
2: Oh,
1: this,
2: yeah.
1: Send me, this is Bob Marley. I was thinking about Jamaica, man. When I was in Jamaica, my wife and I went to Jamaica.
2: From Songs in the Key of Life.
1: She comes into the lady for, you know, we get breakfast in the room and four-star, you know, while you can, whatever, everything's on the resort, all-inclusive. She comes in to bring the food every morning. And here's your bacon. Your bacon.
2: Yeah?
1: Yeah, the bacon. The coffee's obviously, that Blue Mountain coffee's good, but it's so ridiculously expensive. And there it is. Coming up at 15 minutes after the hour, we're going to have National Correspondent Rory O'Neill on the Pentagon being evacuated, Iran, the latest on that. I have a lot to say about that. But first, it's sounds of the day. And let's start, where should we start? Chris Coons on Graham Platner. Will he toe the line and say he's a Nazi, but he's my Nazi, like many Democrats?
3: Sir, fair enough. I also wanted to ask you about politics, because so much, of course, depends on control of Congress here in the fall. And we saw Maine voters make a choice on Tuesday and select Graham Platner as the nominee in Maine to run against Susan Collins. Are you willing to campaign with Mr. Platner this fall?
4: Look, Casey, I've got my own reelection campaign to focus on, and I have lots of current colleagues who I am helping and supporting, whether it's Sherrod Brown, who is seeking to return to his seat, or others like Mark Warner, who I am campaigning with and supporting. I know Susan Collins. I've worked with her, and I understand and respect why the voters of Maine have chosen someone who is an outspoken, a forceful progressive, someone who is a combat veteran and brings a new direction for the state of Maine if he were to be elected. But I've had real concerns about his tattoo and his story about what he thought or didn't think about this Nazi-affiliated tattoo and some of the allegations about his personal conduct. At the end of the day, I think the voters of Maine made it pretty clear that they wanted national Democrats to stay out of their primary and make up their own minds. They pushed back on Janet Mills, I think, because Democrats in Maine perceived her as having been supported by the National Democratic Party. So I think I should stay out of Maine politics and focus on my own state and my own region.
1: Very interesting. He does not say he's a Nazi, but he's our Nazi, like many other Democrats do. Here we go. This is a story from CBS in DFW, Dallas-Fort Worth, with the family of Carmelo Anthony. By the way, you should note that this has been community noted properly and wisely on X, because the Anthony's contention that there's an all-white jury is false. They had Indian Americans from India. They had Asian Americans. They had Hispanic Americans. And they also had a Muslim American. They all said, you guilty as all get out. And here is that article, or I should say that story, from the Carmelo Anthony family with CBS.
5: My son is no murderer. My son didn't intend

0: to hurt anyone. My son was defending himself. And that's what hurt so bad.
1: To have mercy on my son. That's what I told the jury. I know they had their minds made up already. So, I mean, really wasn't much I could say to change their mind.
2: We were delusional. We thought we was going to get a fair shake.
1: Everyone actually lied on the stand.
2: Everyone.
1: All of the witnesses' statements were inconsistent. All of them.
2: He was convicted when he walked out of the jail. If you looked at the news all last year, he was already convicted. If you look at it, it was already done. It was no innocent until proven guilty. He was already guilty. People want us dead. That's what...
1: After they still got what they wanted.
2: Mm-hmm. You see, I go look at my phone, people want us dead. They want our family dead. They did a number on us. We didn't get justice. A lot of things that were missed that should have been handled a certain way. However, we couldn't say anything. We did what was instructed. We was told. So we just did what we was told.
3: Here's Carmelo Anthony and the Metcalf family, at least Jeff Metcalf, the dad, back and forth on CBS.
0: My son didn't intend to hurt anyone. My son was defending himself.
4: Take us inside that courtroom. What stuck out to you?
2: What stuck out to me, number one, was the all-white jury.
3: Remember, it was not all-white. I explained that.
2: But I was trying to be, you know, like, all right, it's not that big of a deal. I mean, the truth is on our side.
5: At the sentencing hearing, the defense called only one witness on Anthony's behalf, his mother, Kayla Hayes.
4: What did you tell the jury?
1: To have mercy on my son.
4: What do you say to his grieving family?
2: It's unfortunate to where nobody wins. We've all been hurt by this. Everybody.
6: That poor boy is fixing to experience a life that I would not wish upon anyone.
5: Austin Metcalf's father, Jeff, called Anthony's sentencing bittersweet.
6: What it boils down to for me is this. Austin will never walk through that door again and never give me a hug.
5: The case drew national attention, prompting protests in support of both teens. And both families involved say they've received threats.
6: This morning, I've had multiple emails, texts, threatening me, calling me all sorts of names.
5: During our interview, the Anthonys made a point to call back one man they say continues to dox them.
2: Why are you calling me, man?
7: To make fun of you.
5: Both families urged supporters to tame their emotions.
6: I forgave him. But people need to understand about forgiveness. Forgiveness was not for him. Forgiveness was for me, so I don't carry the rage, the hate, and that around. It will eat me up like cancer.
2: At the end of the day, there's nothing we can say or do for people to accept us.
3: Austin Metcalf's father, Jeff Metcalf, talking about forgiveness. When you forgive somebody, at least as a Christian, it's taking them off of your hook and putting them on God's hook. And that's why he's not eating the cancer anymore. Here is another more in-depth interview with CBS News on Austin Metcalf's father, Jeff.
8: When I woke up this morning, it was a very different feeling. When I woke up, I felt like a million pounds had been lifted off my shoulders. Because I used to wake up every morning with this anxiety, with this feeling of dread. And this morning was the first day I woke up with a feeling of peace, comfort, tranquility that I haven't experienced in 14 months. And I felt Austin. What killed me was the body cam footage when I could hear Hunter screaming. Oh God, my brother, my twin. You know, as a parent, you always want to protect your kids. And to hear my son and the fear in his voice, and I'm not there to fix it.
9: What was it like sitting in that courtroom with Carmelo Anthony for 5 or 6 days?
8: Challenging is the first word that comes to my mind. And I'll I'll even say this. I had a little bit of sorrow because I'm human. And that poor boy is fixing to experience a life that I would not wish upon anyone. Honestly, it's been impossible to start healing until this trial was complete. This case was never about race.
9: There's going to be those people now that just, you know, try to throw shade on the whole trial with the jury makeup and the speed of it and that sort of thing. I mean,
8: well, those are the same people that said he was jumped by four people. His phone was broken. You're going to spin whatever story to try to keep yourself afloat.
7: Metcalf believes Anthony should have received a life sentence. He says if Anthony is up for parole in 17 years, he will be there in some form to argue against it.
8: If I'm still alive, yes, I will be there in person. If not, I am going to make a video, if I'm passed on, that can be played. But people need to understand about forgiveness. Forgiveness was not for him. Forgiveness was for me, so I don't carry the rage, the hate, and that around. It will eat me up like cancer.
3: I'm really proud of Jeff Metcalf. We were corresponding last night. I'll be getting him on my podcast in the near future. But I'm really proud of everything he's said and how he's come through on the other side of this. We also have... let's hear Jerry Seinfeld stick it to the Jew-hating folks trying to, you know, jump him with a video rolling as he's walking out of the Knicks game the other night.
10: What up, Seinfeld? What up? Can we get a free Palestine? Can we get a free Palestine? Come on, give us one free Palestine.
11: It doesn't exist.
3: With over 400 porta potties being set up at the UFC match, one has to wonder, will Grand Platner go in and pleasure himself in all of them?
12: And the UFC says that they're going to be footing the bill, which includes the new octagon cage. Which is very
3: wait a minute, producer Jeff, you had that horrible look. You know what he was saying about that with porta potties, right?
13: I just missed the opportunity to do this.
3: Hell!
12: In the back of the White House, and a substantial amount of perishable food, and as many as 494 porta potties. But that still doesn't mean that there has been no taxpayer money spent on
3: it. It's going to be a marathon for Grand Platner over there. He's going to have to get there before the crowd gets there, or it's going to be very busy. They're going to all be full one at a time.
12: On this and other logistics. This continues to be one of the more perplexing.
3: If the porta potty's rocking, don't bother knocking.
12: Things happening at the White House. I do wonder, Scott, why? Why are we doing this?
14: 494 porta potties.
12: That's a lot of porta potties.
14: Somewhere Grand Platner's
12: to the
14: booking an airline.
12: $60 million.
3: Hell, I'm in. 100%. I'm in. Oh, what else do I have here? Let's go to, how about a lesbian teacher in Texas telling everybody she's lesbian and brainwashing the kids?
15: I am a lesbian high school math teacher living in Texas.
3: Wow, do you want a ribbon? You want a medal, a trophy?
15: So we have 5 days left of school. And today when we were done with our test review, we were just talking in class. And it came up that I had a wife.
3: It just came up. I wonder who brought it up.
15: I had kids immediately lay their head down. They don't care about my life, and that's fine. And then I had a few kids who ran to my desk and demand to see pictures.
3: Like going to an oracle. Please, tell us more.
15: Of my wife. I don't get to do this often. It is very frowned upon in Texas, unfortunately. But when I do, like today, I had a girl tell me I'm a role model. Because I'm the first person.
3: You're a role model because you're gay. You know, there's a lot of bad gay people like there's a lot of bad straight people. But you automatically have clearance to be a role model just because of your sexual preference.
15: Her life to show that this lifestyle can be happy, healthy, and normalized.
3: Well, she's under investigation by the state because she's trying to brainwash kids and teach with bias, and that's not allowed in the state of Texas under law. So we'll see how that plays out. Meantime, coming up next, we are going to talk to national correspondent Rory O'Neill about the Middle East, about Iran, the Pentagon being evacuated. Maybe we'll get in a little 8647 on the lawn. By the way, have you seen that picture where somebody tried to do 8647 on the lawn there? Producer Jeff, yeah, guess what? There's an 8. There's no 6. There's barely even, there's no 4. It's like a half of a 7. It didn't even work.
16: How did they do it?
3: Well, some weed killer, some grass killer. I have grass killer. I'll tell you about that coming up next. Chris Kroc from Michael DeGiorno, your morning show.
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0: to Youngstown and St. Louis to Tampa Bay. 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
1: Hey, follow me on social media. It's Chris Crockett for Michael. Michael's back Monday on Facebook, X, and Instagram at Chris Crock Show. 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The video that I just put up 14 hours ago, Carmelo Anthony said vile things under the tent before he murdered Austin Metcalf. It's insane. In 14 hours, it's gotten 250,000 views on Facebook. Oh, 39,000 views on Twitter. Oh, 88,000 views on Insta. And 29,000 views on TikTok. It's very important you watch it and share it. But right now we get to go to one of our favorite most people to talk to is Rory O'Neill, national correspondent. Rory, thanks for joining us again. Pentagon, Iran, all sorts of wild stuff going on, huh?
2: Indeed. You know, we had the Pentagon or parts of it evacuated for a time yesterday. Turns out it was a false alarm. It was an air quality detector that picked up on something like an anthrax, that kind of contaminant.
1: Wow.
2: Something like that. But at the end of the day, no, all clear, nothing wrong. It was just a faulty sensor. So everyone was allowed back in about an hour later.
1: That's wild. And I'm glad we have those things. Let's talk about, by the way, can I chime in with you on 8647?
2: Sure.
1: That, you know, we don't know what that was that did that, do we yet?
2: No, I don't think so. I think only people from the Washington Monument looking down could actually see what was there. And you sort of could see the outline of the eight, but
1: yes,
2: barely the rest. And I don't know. I don't think anybody's been charged.
1: I see an eight and I see a half of a seven. I see nothing else. It's horribly inadequate. And then I have a grass killer that I use. It's real potent stuff. It's so I'm thinking maybe they use something like that. But yeah, lame job on that. How about Iran? I'm very disappointed. We were within 3 hours of an execution, a strike, but it was not taking Karg Island and seizing the oil production. So what do we know about the latest on that, and how close were those military plans to being executed?
2: Yeah, it seemed that we were just hours away, but President Trump then was, I think he was on a call with a campaign, doing one of those teletown halls when he said that he had, quote, ended the war with Iran, unquote. And that obviously sent everyone cheering. Oil prices started to tumble. But then apparently that was news to Iran and to Israel as well, which is also sort of a big factor in these discussions and negotiations. But it seems that they're closer to getting a deal on a memorandum of understanding, but it's not there yet. And there are still some very big differences of opinion on what should happen with Iran's nuclear program. Essentially, this MOU would set up more talks about the nukes. It wouldn't really solve anything. It's not a peace deal per se, but it would lead to the reopening of the strait and sort of the U.S. dialing things down a bit. But, you know, getting Israel on board with that and getting Israel to agree to stop pursuit of Hezbollah in Lebanon is also central to brokering any kind of a deal.
1: And there's supposed to be perhaps some signing of a memorandum with J.D. Vance over the weekend in Europe that might happen. What do we know about that? And we could see another thing where it's embarrassing, where J.D. Vance travels there and gets, you know, embarrassed again. What do we know about that?
2: Yeah, there might be some sort of a signing ceremony. They've already talked about having Geneva be the location to have it done, or maybe another round of peace talks there as well to finally push this over the finish line. You know, obviously, otherwise, we're sort of exactly where we were this time last week when the president had said we're just days away from a deal, and we're all saying, oh, here we go, and then nothing comes of it. And maybe that's where we are. Maybe this weekend, finally, something happens. But I'm also paying attention to what happens to Iran's assets. We don't want to suddenly just say, all right, and here's your $12 billion that we've had frozen.
1: Right.
2: That could be trouble.
1: National correspondent Rory O'Neill, always a pleasure, sir. Till next time.
2: Thanks, Chris.
1: Yes, sir. I have had a blast with you Wednesday, Thursday, and Friday this week for my friend Michael Del Giorno. We've been friends for over 20 years. He's an amazing guy. He's as real as it gets. He'll be back Monday. Thank you for sharing your time with me Wednesday, Thursday, Friday on your morning show.
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4: 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Guaranteed human.
5: President Trump says a deal ending the war in Iran could be signed as soon as this weekend. More from Nick Harper.
6: In a post on social media, U.S. President Donald Trump said that he had cancelled the scheduled strikes and bombings against Iran. He said it was based on the fact that discussions with Iran had been brought to the highest level of the Iranian leadership and approved. He went on to say that final points in a possible peace deal have been approved by all parties, and said the time and place of the signing would be announced shortly. The US president has on dozens of occasions over the last few weeks said a deal is just a day or two away. I'm Nick Harper in Washington.
5: The US Park Police is investigating after the numbers 8647 appeared etched in the grass near the Washington Monument on Thursday. More from Mark Mayfield.
7: Images taken from the top of the monument showed the numbers, which were apparently created from dead or discolored grass. The Trump administration has argued in the past that the term 8647 could constitute a threat against the nation's 47th president. The Department of the Interior called the message deranged vandalism, adding that anyone who makes a threat against the president will be found and held accountable. I'm Mark Mayfield.
5: Phil Mickelson is no longer a member of the Farms Golf Club outside San Diego following allegations of inappropriate contact with a female employee. But Emily Aketa reports representatives for the 55-year-old golf star are pushing back.
8: A defamation lawyer who says he represents Mickelson telling Golf Digest there's a great deal of misinformation circulating. And a spokesperson for the golfer adding, any misunderstanding has been cleared up. Phil continues to attend to a family health matter and is uncertain when he will be able to return to professional golf.
5: I'm Michael Kastner.
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6: Hi, I'm Vice Admiral Richard Carmona, and I'm Surgeon General of the United States. Without my GED high school diploma, I wouldn't be where I am today. 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
9: Fairbanks area weather should see mostly sunny skies today, but still a chance for thunderstorms through the day. Highs lower 70s. Tonight, look for partly cloudy skies and again a chance for showers or thunderstorms. Lows in the upper 40s. Saturday, mostly sunny. Highs could push near 80.
10: Currently in downtown Fairbanks, we have 45 degrees.

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4: I feel like that's
5: kind of a low bar, but I like your attitude.
4: Feel like that's a good omen. 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
5: Si, senor.
4: A dimly lit room deeper than the bowels of the Armstrong and Getty Communications compound. It's Friday, and we're toiling under the title of the show.
5: There are no barbarians at the gate. Now hurry up or we'll be late for the gladiator match. I will explain.
4: Wow.
5: I tell you, I'll give you a very short explanation. A couple of stories, statistics, polls have come together. America haters are winning. The would-be communists, the Marxists, are winning in America. And they're doing so openly, and nobody cares. It is making me insane. But I will shut up now, because I am disciplined. No, we must move on, at least briefly. Your alternate title, Iran, blah, blah, agreement, yada, yada.
4: Yeah, no kidding. Who knows whether this time it's true or not? Wall Street Journal claims to have the details of the agreement, which we can go through a little bit later. If they're true, I guess it's okay. Although it still rests on if you can trust them to follow through. And part of the agreement is we pull our military out of there and everything like that and give them a bunch of money. So, man, it sure
5: and
4: be
5: And then
4: easy.
5: We'll discuss the nuclear program down the road once the preliminary agreement.
4: Well, in theory, they have to agree to the nuclear stuff. But what does that mean? What does that mean when you're dealing with Iran?
6: Yeah, sure I will. Yeah, I'll hand over the nuclear dust to you. Yeah, in about 8 months. Yeah, we'll work on it.
4: Oh, yeah, I love you. No, seriously, really a lot.
5: Hey, honey, I met Satan at the crossroads at midnight last night. I was out for a walk, and we came to a deal, and I think I really got him. I think I really played him.
4: So, I don't know. Now, somebody from Iran came out, so we're assuming stuff here. We're making some assumptions. We're assuming you're enough of a news junkie who listens to this show to know that Trump made, he canceled his plan to demolish Iran's infrastructure and take their oil and said, we finally have a deal. Decent chance we're going to sign it this weekend. And he sounded extra serious about it. I was watching Mark Halperin's afternoon news show, and he said he felt like Trump's tone was different. I mean, it had a real I'm serious here. Tone to it. It seemed different than his other times to me.
5: His other pronouncements.
4: Yeah, his other.
5: 38, I guess it was.
4: Yeah, I think it's 30. Well, this is the 39th. But excellent. The 39th one did sound different. It sounded different. It sounded less car salesman-y and more specific. Here's what has been agreed upon. So there's that. And then somebody from Iran, but you don't know if they have anything to do with anything, announced that, no, we haven't agreed to anything.
5: Haven't decided yet.
4: Media made a big deal out of that. Whether that person speaks for anybody with any power at all, who freaking knows?
5: Well, and if it's the very spokesman of the Ayatollah who is firmly in charge of everything, it's still bound to be deceptive. Hence my Satan at the crossroads reference. They are the most deceptive, dishonest, wily, manipulative negotiators in the modern world.
4: That's all true. But them agreeing to sign something would be a movement, a change from what we've been doing previously. Yeah. And that's what Trump is saying, is that they're agreeing to sign something. Now, I was watching Morning Joe this morning, and they said Israel claims that there's no agreement. Well, that's not what I saw. I saw a specific statement from Benjamin Netanyahu said, yeah, I've seen the details of the agreement, and it's fantastic. That's the release I saw that's floating around Twitter.
5: Interesting.
4: So I don't know why Morning Joe's saying that, if something new happened while I was riding my motorcycle or something. So we'll look into that. That would be a pretty big deal. If Israel says, I don't think there's a deal, that would be a big deal. But that, I don't think that's what happened.
5: Right. On the other hand, and that's what makes this so opaque and difficult to comprehend, is that Benjamin Netanyahu has become an absolute master at making the right statement to not anger Trump. to stay on his good side, to know when to be friendly and when to say, yeah, we got to bomb Hezbollah in Lebanon. Sorry. So, I, you know, who knows what that statement meant?
4: So brief version of it, according to the reporter for The Wall Street Journal, it will keep the Strait of Hormuz under Iranian control. The purported text of the draft agreement with Trump, it will keep the Strait of Hormuz under Iranian control, will promise Iran $300 billion in reconstruction money in addition to an immediate cash transfer of $24 billion, a suspension of sanctions, and the withdrawal of U.S. forces from the Middle East. Also, a commitment not to bother Iran about again about its missiles and proxies. The U.S. gets in exchange all the nuclear stuff that we'd ask for. In theory, we get inspections anywhere all the time. They got to get the nuclear stuff out of there, et cetera. We get all the nuclear stuff we wanted, but they get lots of money and possibly get to charge tolls on Hormuz. That's the Wall Street Journal's reporter. I don't know if they're right or not.
5: Boy, I can see all sorts of problems with that deal. Serious, functional problems.
4: Yeah. To me, and especially with Trump, the art of the deal guy. And that's, you know, people who hate Trump mock that in the book and all that sort of stuff. But he did turn $1 million his dad gave him into several $1 billion somehow. So he's right. Not an idiot when it comes to making deals. How would he possibly make any sort of deal where they get the money before we find out if they're being honest about the nuclear stuff? He surely not.
5: Well, and my main sticking points here are the idea that, A, they get to control the Straits of Hormuz, which are international waters. I mean, that's just utterly unacceptable. And secondly, okay, so they're going to turn over all the nuclear material, except that the inspectors were belligerent and violated the rules. So now we're closing the Strait, and we want to talk again about how much material we're handing over, and we're not going to open the Strait until you come correct, U.S., especially if some weak president gets in next. Ay, caramba.
4: Right. When we don't, when all, we pull back the troops, the ships, the all the sort of stuff, and then Iran. Yeah, so you're right. Even if Iran agrees, Strait of Hormuz is open. So there's no point in getting hung up on whether or not there's an agreement for them to control, because that doesn't mean anything. Mm-hmm. We pull they agree. Nope, Strait of Hormuz is open like it was before. We pull all of our stuff out, and just like you said, whoa, these snap inspections, this isn't exactly what we agreed to. Straits closed again, but now we've got no planes around or boats around or troops around.
5: You caught some of our women with their hair uncovered. This is incredibly offensive. This is a national scandal. We're closing the Strait and suspending the inspections. We need to negotiate more. Oh, my God. It's just so obvious. It's so predictable.
4: I hope we're missing something here.
5: Well.
4: And then also Iran targeted some shipping in the Strait of Hormuz overnight. Now, that, you know, similar to what Putin does, that doesn't seem like you're working with somebody who wants a deal when they're continuing to fire off rockets and missiles and bomb stuff and everything like that. But maybe that's some rogue. Who knows?
5: I'm going to go prematurely with our freedom loving quote of the day. Theodore Roosevelt, do not hit at all if it can be avoided, but never hit softly. The worst mistake you can make is to hit softly.
4: Yeah. Well, we'll get into more of this later and what's being reported. And surely Trump isn't going to get played like this, is he?
5: Yeah, I don't. I do not share the regard Trump has for himself as a deal maker. I've not seen it.
4: But seriously, though. If you're a grown-up and you've sold a couple of used cars, you know certain things about making a deal.
5: What if your only animating principle, the only thing you truly to your bones care about, is to be seen as a great deal maker? That means you have to make a deal. You aren't willing to walk away, which is the absolute kryptonite of somebody who's going to negotiate from strength.
4: Yeah, or he just wants a deal of any kind. He just wants out of this.
5: And I don't live inside his brain. I could be wrong, but it sure looks like that.
4: I have made some bad deals on things that I just wanted to be over with. I don't care. Yes, this is a bad deal. I just want it to be over. I want to be done with this particular thing.
5: Yeah.
4: So that might be where he is. Anyway, we should start the show officially. I'm Jack Armstrong. He's Joe Getty. On this, it is Friday, June 12th, the year 2026. We're Armstrong and Getty, and we approve of this program.
5: If I was living inside Trump's brain, I'd want it to be during those rare moments where he and Melania are...
4: What?
5: She's a beautiful woman.
4: What? Oh my God. What a weird direction to take this conversation.
5: I was talking about being in his brain. I don't know.
4: Michael?
5: Don't know.
2: You're weird, Joe.
5: What? Because I'm great and I like beautiful women? Please, I'm married to one. All right, here we go. Wow. Let's begin the show officially now, according to FCC rules and regulations. Here we go at Mark.
7: Silva, el árbitro, el final del partido. México abre con triunfo la Copa Mundial de la FIFA 2026. Y el rey, la que faltaba, la única que faltaba hoy, el rey.
8: Ahí está.
7: Empieza a sonar en este escenario. Raúl Jiménez, Julián Quiñones, 2-0.
5: I love when translations do this. He said, Mexico has won and I am delighted. After like 240 words.
4: That was from the soccer match yesterday?
5: Yes, Mexico in the opening match. Thank you, Dr. Jill. Yes, Mexico triumphant at home.
4: Very popular sport among countries who don't have enough money to buy any other sports gear than a ball.
5: Wow. That is not the spirit of welcoming that we're hoping for at the North American World Cup, Jack.
4: But if all you got is a hard dirt field and something you can make round, you can play the sport of soccer. So it works for the poor countries. Those of us rich countries can have something like football, real football, where you got all kinds of equipment and stuff like that, but it takes some money.
5: Wow, that is just elitist horror. That is, I think the Marxists may be right. I've switched sides.
2: Yeah, you
5: need to be brought down.
2: Kind of putting a damper on this.
4: Yeah. USA plays Paraguay later today. I hope we give it to the Paraguayans.
5: Get them what they deserve.
4: Exactly. After everything they've said and done. I couldn't name a single thing Paraguay's ever said or done.
5: Yeah, what's their population? 4 million? 40
4: somewhere,
5: million?
4: Somewhere between 1 and 1 billion.
5: 140 million?
4: I don't know. And is it bigger than Uruguay? Smaller?
5: What's their capital?
4: Paraguay City.
5: Yep, correct. I have no idea.
2: It appears they got almost 7 million people.
4: Do they really?
5: There you go.
4: Okay. Well, I hope we beat the pants off them.
5: Beat their raggedy patched pants because they can only afford to play soccer in Jack's world.
4: That's darn right.
5: That's ugly Americanism.
4: Okay. We got headlines from Heather coming up, clips of the week today, and we'll try to get into a lot of the news. Okay. So stay here.
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1: Biggest IPO initial public offering in history of investing is today with SpaceX. And nobody has any idea, for one thing, if the market machinery can handle it, how big it's going to be and how much trading it's going to go, going to happen. Gazillions of shares trading back and forth all day long, and whether or not their computers or platform algorithm can even handle it. So that could be a problem. And I was just reading, there is no typical IPO opening. Anything could happen. Anything could happen. So that'll be fun to watch.
2: Yeah, I was reading about the technicalities of it, and it seemed a little too complicated, really, to bring to the show, but there are all sorts of layers of this.
1: I want to put all my life savings, every cent I've got, into SpaceX. That's how big a believer I am.
2: Yeah, first chance you get. Yep. Hey, there's all sorts of stuff going on. Let's figure out who's reporting what. It's the lead story with Heather Myers. Heather.
3: Happy Friday, Joe and Jack. Good morning to you. Let's find out how the networks are covering the news, starting with this. CNN, interim U.S.-Iran agreement appears to be taking shape. From the Associated Press, same story. Trump says he is really close to a deal with Iran ahead of a whirlwind weekend. And NBC News tells it like this. Tehran says no final decision as Trump touts imminent deal.
1: Yeah, though we don't know what the person saying that. Are they close to the center of power? Nobody knows. I did just come across somebody, some smart person, snarkily saying, is this a way a deal would unfold, where we're getting like drips and drabs from Axios and the Wall Street Journal, and or would it like come out as a very clear, here are the concrete things that we've agreed upon? I mean,
2: he's always anxious to go to speak immediately, prematurely sometimes, about what's going on. Half cocked, as it were.
3: And this story coming to us from ABC News, you touched on this just a second ago, SpaceX IPO could make Elon Musk the first ever trillionaire.
1: Yeah, I think it's more interesting what Joe mentioned. How many SpaceX employees are going to become millionaires today? And we're there on the ground floor and toiling away, and they're going to get super rich today. And then Monday, Elon's going to show up to work and say, where is everybody?
3: I'm going to fill out a job application as we speak for SpaceX. KTLA saying FIFA World Cup 2026 kicks off as fans gather across Los Angeles.
1: Actually, it just broke 25 seconds ago. Elon Musk has become the first person to cross the trillionaire threshold, at least on paper.
3: Wow.
1: After the blockbuster initial public offering at $135 a share has landed.
2: And back to the World Cup, I have a bit of a preview, an introduction to the U.S. team, the Golden Generation, they're being called, Jack.
1: Cool.
2: And they're pretty good. We'll see.
3: It's going to be exciting. TMZ reporting Nancy Guthrie's search picks up in Mexico after anonymous tip about a grave.
1: Yeah.
3: From Fox Weather this morning, El Nino officially arrives with potential to become strongest super El Nino ever.
1: Everything has got to be the biggest, smallest, fastest, craziest ever, all the time.
2: Even the climate's going with clickbait now.
1: Yeah.
2: Stay in your lane, El Nino, wherever that is, out in the ocean.
3: News Nation report Phil Mickelson removed from golf club amid misconduct allegations.
1: I was going to ask Joe about that. In the middle of his round, they rode out there and said to him, you got to leave.
2: Wow.
1: In the middle of his round, they told Phil Mickelson, one of the greatest golfers of all time, you got to leave.
2: Wow.
1: You're no longer welcome here.
2: Yeah, he is a highly flawed individual, we're finding out. Is it gambling? Is it malfeasance?
1: He did something with the chick. He did something
2: sexual.
1: He did something with some woman who worked there.
2: Yeah.
3: Oh, boy. From the SF Gate this morning, two-story, 8,000-square-foot In-N-Out officially opens in Vegas.
2: Oh, that's cool. We're about out of time.
3: Okay, quickly, Babylon Bee. Trump sets new record by winning war with Iran 27 times in 1 year.
1: Yeah, that's not easy to do.
2: Oh, boy.
1: We got all the details on as many things as we can bring you. Coming up.
0: Armstrong.

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3: Trial continues in the murder case against a former U.S. Army soldier accused of shooting his National Guardswoman wife in the head, killing her. 23-year-old Zarius Hildebrand of Anchorage appeared in court for day two of his criminal trial over the 2023 death of 21-year-old Saria Barney. Hildebrand's defense attorneys are arguing that Barney killed herself. However, prosecutors played audio recordings that capture Hildebrand telling police Barney did not suffer from suicidal ideation and that he had no concerns about her mental health. Authorities say they've recovered the bodies of four mountain climbers who died while ascending the nation's highest peak. The four climbers are among five people who have died on Denali within the past couple of weeks. And an Anchorage assembly member is facing the maximum fine possible after he misused campaign funds on a round-trip flight to Florida. George Martinez has been fined just over $5,300. I'm Monica Nelson.
4: KFBX!
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2: Fairbanks area weather should see mostly sunny skies today, but still a chance for thunderstorms through the day. Highs lower 70s. Tonight, look for partly cloudy skies, and again, a chance for showers or thunderstorms. Lows in the upper 40s. Saturday, mostly sunny. Highs could push near 80. Currently in downtown Fairbanks, we have 45 degrees.

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1: Okay, so Fox has breaking news. A White House official says Iran has agreed to the nuke stuff, major concessions on the nuke stuff, before receiving any sanctions relief. Okay, we'll get into more of the details later. I hope that's true.
2: Yeah, certainly. I would love to see a productive end to this. I'm skeptical, obviously.
1: Got some good texts. Elon Musk's a trillionaire. But first, we have to do this.
2: Yeah, let's take a fond look back at the week that was. It's Cow Clips of the Week.
3: Clips of the Week!
4: We hit him hard yesterday, and we're going to hit him again hard today.
5: And he said, we'll bomb the S out of them.
4: It was just tap, tap, tap.
6: Instead, they're going to have tap, tap, tap bombs dropping on key facilities in Iran.
4: But the straits have been open for a number of months already, and you just didn't know about it. We have a signing soon, and the documents are in pretty final shape.
7: This magic carpet ride continues.
8: Civilization.
9: Oh, wow.
10: 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The celebrity, they give us the tickets.
11: 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It's possible to land this plane. But right now, CBS News, in my view, is on fire.
12: Part of our thesis here is that people do not want their candidates grown in vats.
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14: 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It's a journey.
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12: I said none of this will or should stop him from becoming a U.S. senator.
16: Becerra himself is this perfectly amiable but completely unaccomplished establishment non-entity.
17: Consumer prices with food and energy included rose 4.2%.
4: You know what I really love? I love the inflation.
18: To be fair, I'm not crooked, but let's
4: really
18: let's
4: well continue. You play right into their hands.
18: Let's continue.
4: You're either crooked or you're stupid. Let's call it quits because I've had enough. Thank you, darling. Have a good time.
18: Mr. President, let's please. I traveled all the way to Wisconsin.
4: I've sat in the rain.
18: It's Clips of the Week.
2: I love that. Acting like Wisconsin's the Outback or like the Yukon.
1: What a weird way to respond to that for Kristen Welker of that's your leverage. But I travel all the way to Wisconsin. I had to get on a private plane for an hour and a half. Oh, what? You can't get up and leave? What?
2: Wow. You reckon those big time correspondents fly private?
1: I would assume so.
2: Or do they just like first class?
1: At the very least first class.
2: Yeah.
1: The very least, I would assume. A couple of things we got to get to.
2: I came all the way to Wisconsin. They got running water and paved streets and everything, Kristen. It'll be all right.
1: You're probably, well, I don't know. I don't have any idea. I'd be kind of interested in that. Does Kristen Welker, Margaret Brennan, when they go to do a news story, do they fly private or first class, you know, United or something? Mm. They're not sitting in the middle seat on Southwest, I assume.
2: Oh, no. They're far too important.
1: Well, plus they make a lot of money. These people make a lot of money.
2: Oh, yeah, I know it.
1: I'm with Jack, this texter says. Soccer's a great sport until you can afford anything else. As a former hockey forward, a real man sport can be expensive. But get a better country and get some gear. There you go.
2: All right.
1: That's what I would chant at the soccer games. Get a better country!
2: I could, I can see the point.
1: Somebody texting about, so Elon is now officially the world's first trillionaire. Because the SpaceX thing has landed, the IPO. And how soon, it'll be today, but like how has it not happened already? Bernie, AOC, Elizabeth Warren, somebody has got to be out about how criminally wrong it is to be a trillionaire. I mean, if you've been blowing the billionaire horn for all these years, it shouldn't be legal to be a billionaire while people are starving. children are starving in America. They aren't. But God, he's got to get on the trillionaire train now.
2: Right. Millionaires and billionaires must evolve, clearly, to billionaires and trillionaires.
1: Oh, man,
2: and soon quadzillionaires.
1: If you're going to do the whole populist thing, trillionaire, man, that Bernie and AOC got up today thinking, this is going to be a great day. This is so exciting. We're going to have a trillionaire to complain about. Fox News is reporting this about the Iran deal. I'm hoping this is true. A White House official says Iran has agreed to a deal that would require major concessions before any sanctions relief. The Axios piece that was out earlier that claimed they had the deal from an Iranian official, I think, sounded like they were going to get some sanctions relief that Iran claimed for humanitarian aid. Please don't fall for that. That's embarrassing if you fall for that. If you give them a whole bunch of money because they say because people are hungry, that's just embarrassing. I'm sad for you.
2: Right. Right.
1: Hamas, you remember that whole thing?
2: Oh, boy.
1: Anyway, Cuba. I mean, look at any of you. So many dictatorship, military leaders, communists over the years. You give them money, they keep it. They don't give it to the little people on the streets. Good Lord. Anyway. This version from Fox, according to the official, Iran's nuclear material would be destroyed and removed, its nuclear program dismantled, and none of its money released until it fulfills its commitments. The official also said the Strait of Hormuz would remain open and Iran would agree to stop funding terrorist groups. The other version that I'd saw this overnight left Hezbollah out of it.
2: And said Iran would be in charge of the Straits of Hormuz. So what was that?
1: I don't know. So, I want to believe the one I like, but there's no reason to believe. This is from a White House official as opposed to Iranian officials or Qatari officials or Pakistani officials, because there's a bunch of people involved in the negotiations. I'm hoping this White House official has the skinny. We'll see. I would imagine before we're off the air today, it will be solid what the details are in the thing, I would guess.
2: Yeah, maybe. And then there's the unfolding of the actual events the fulfilling of the actual obligations, which is going to be an absolute minefield, because it always is with Iran.
1: But do you foresee, though? I mean, Trump was talking yesterday about assigning J.D. Vance going to the Middle East and sitting down, and I assume with cameras around and somebody from Iran sitting down and signing pieces of paper and stuff.
2: I'll believe it when I see it. I think it's possible that whoever's in charge of Iran right now is thinking, all right, yeah, we got to make like we're cooperating. That's the way to buy ourselves time now. It's time for, it's like, you know, the first 12 plays of a football game are scripted generally, just to try out the defense and see what they're doing and get your offense going. Iran's on to, now we're going to do a draw play and throw to a hook pattern if it's open.
1: Trump said the Ayatollah is on board with it.
2: Okay.
1: Has signed
2: Trump
1: off
2: says
1: on it.
2: A lot of stuff.
1: Now, I'm hoping it's not a, you said the Iranian officials are thinking this is what we're going to do. They might be thinking, I don't know what they're talking about. They might be looking at American news and thinking, I don't even know what they're talking about. We haven't made any sort of deal.
2: Yeah, I feel like I know nothing.
1: Hmm. You're not as confident as I am. I'm confident something has happened.
2: Excellent. Wow. There you go.
1: I am confident something has happened. How's
2: yes,
1: that for
2: indeed.
1: A statement?
2: Yes.
1: Oh, my goodness. I've been wanting to, we have failed somehow. I've been wanting to get some business person on over the last several weeks to talk about these IPOs. I feel like a lot of people have a lot of questions about this when they're hearing about the three biggest IPOs in history, investment opportunities coming along, SpaceX, Anthropic and OpenAI are all going to happen within a couple of weeks of each other. I don't know
2: Let's
1: that much about it.
2: Let's get our boy KB on.
1: Yeah, that'd be a good idea.
2: Yeah, there you go.
1: Hey, Hanson,
2: yeah.
1: you think Kelly Brothers could come on today and just tell us about this? Now, so I was talking to one of our salespeople here. Really smart guy. Very, very successful guy. And he said 90%+ of the time, these big IPOs, they launch big and then they're lower a couple of days later. And that's when you want to get in. And I thought, well, if you know that and it happens 90% of the time, who are these people that are jumping on them in the beginning?
2: I have no idea.
1: See,
2: I know that
1: we're right. That doesn't make any sense to me.
2: the trading is extremely volatile at the beginning, and often the automatic breaks that the markets have to kick in during these IPOs. So I don't know.
1: I was looking at a chart here of some of the biggest IPOs in history, and it's all over the place what happens by the end of the day. Sometimes it's up a little, sometimes a lot of times it's flattish, but little jiggles all day long. And like you said, volatile. So if you're a really big time person and somehow have the mechanics to jump in and out really, really quickly, I suppose you could make and lose money, you know, if you're doing a lot, because the up and downs all day long are crazy. Looking at Teslas, Airbnbs, DoorDashes, Metas, Facebook, when they launched some of the biggest IPOs that have happened in the last couple of years. And man, it's quite the rocky ride. It doesn't look like it's for amateurs to jump in on that first day.
3: Buy the dip.
2: I wish I had one of those computer systems. I'm not greedy enough or too lazy to figure out how to do it, where you have a range. When it hits this price, sell. When it hits that price down below, buy. And just do it over and over and over again. Make a few pennies on thousands and thousands of millions of trades.
1: I'm way behind. I handwrite a letter to my financial guy. Mm. Put it in an envelope. Find a stamp.
2: Dear sirs.
1: Put it in the mailbox on a Friday.
2: I am desirous of 3 shares of General Motors.
1: Probably won't go out till Monday, but I'll say, I would like to get involved in the SpaceX IPO. And he'll open it later that afternoon.
2: Yeah, good luck with that.
1: I've been reading all this stuff about SpaceX, though, the last couple of weeks. And it's, you know, I think it was probably being put out by people who wanted you to invest in SpaceX. I mean, it was like an advertising platform for the biggest IPO in world history. But man, some of the stuff that Elon is planning with the data centers in space and the building the thing on the moon and how these data centers are going to dwarf anything on Earth, and the science behind it, because there's no heat. The biggest problem with these data centers, as we've all learned, the one they're going to put in Utah and the one in Wyoming you were talking about the other day, is that they get so hot, it requires so much water to cool them down and so much electricity. And practically none of those things exist in space because of the lack of atmosphere and gravity and everything like that. The heat dissipates instantly. You need so much less electricity that can just be just many multiples more powerful than anything on Earth. And man, if that all pans out, SpaceX could be a very, very big deal.
2: And it's bigger than that, too, because I can't remember if it was the Journal or the Washington Post. I haven't gotten a chance to read the article yet, but they had a big article about how pharmaceutical companies are going to start manufacturing in space. Because it's so much more efficient. I was like, what? Wait a minute. If pharmaceuticals and, you know, computing power, it follows that probably many, many industries. Hell, you know, the space might start to look like the industrial part of town out by the airport soon. All sorts of factories and storage facilities. And
1: I know space is very vast, but is there a...
2: So they claim.
1: Is there a problem with stuff crashing into each other at some point? Or are there lanes? Or
2: got to have zoning.
1: I wonder if that will become a thing at some point.
2: Yeah, I keep hearing how in, what's the term, near-Earth orbit or low orbit or whatever, we're so crowded with satellites now, it's becoming a problem. But I don't know. I've got a child's understanding of these
1: things. Talk radio won't go to space. We'll stay right here on Earth, talking to you, bringing you information on a daily basis, including mailbag, which is next.
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12: Kids, they ask a lot of difficult questions. 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
1: Trump posted minutes ago. When you're listening to this podcast, you're going to, I don't know where the story will be when you finally hear this. Trump posted minutes ago the terms that Iran leaked out to the fake news have nothing in all caps to do with terms that are agreed to. These are dishonest people I'm dealing with. Amazing. Blah, blah, blah. Giant threat. We'll get into it more in an hour or two, but I don't know how long it'll take for him to realize he's dealing with liars.
2: No kidding. No kidding. Here's your freedom loving quote of the day. Oh, my God. Sent along by Chris. It's from the Irish economist and commentator Cormac Lucy. It's interesting because there are a number of stories about immigration in European countries that are having very, very serious sociological problems because they've allowed rampant immigration. In the news today, we'll get to some of them later on. But the quote from Mr. Lucy is, import the culture, import the consequences. Well, that's true. Mailbag. Drop us a note, mailbag at armstrongandgetty.com. Sarah writes, how the F does Iran get to keep its proxies? Oh, we don't know now. It's so cloudy. Like I said earlier, yeah. I know nothing. I don't know anything about this.
1: No, Trump's most recent, like a couple minutes ago, Truth Social post, he's saying they're lying about all this. You can't trust them at all. Okay, then why are you trying to make a deal with them?
2: Right. And then she says, is Trump as feckless as the Democrats? Bad news for Friday. Please pivot to America 250 and abandon Iran before you ruin my Friday morning, LOL. Thank you, Sarah. Let's see. Jim from Houston writes, the value of any deal with the Iranians is worth exactly the same as the value of those frequent flyer miles you had with Spirit Airlines. Ouch. Let's see. Speaking of the tone of the show, Ryan from Houston writes, can you make this an extra special show? I just put my beloved dog down. So can you make the remaining 3 hours extra happy or extra chair smashing angry? I could really use it.
1: Chair smashingly angry. That'd be a good liner. Chair smashingly angry.
2: Let's see. And then Paolo on a couple of things. Number one, the sentience of AI systems, which we were discussing yesterday. We know we're sentient because we're aware of our existence, but I think it's an unsubstantiated leap to assume that anything that convincingly mimics us must also be sentient, as some seems to suggest about AI. If you believe sentience comes from biological processes in the brain, nothing like that happens in a computer. If you believe it comes from somewhere else, then it seems even stranger for it to show up in a computer that's simulating our behavior. What isn't strange at all is to expect a computer to eventually so faithfully recreate human behavior that it is indistinguishable from sentience. I'll bet people start believing some pretty strange stuff at that point, he says. They already do. There are cults and religions formed around worshiping or hating AI. And then here's my favorite part.
1: But if it eventually adopts all of our behavior, then how is it not just... How is it not in the same realm as our brains?
2: It's a question for theologians, Jack, and saints and philosophers. Or us. Next hour. Stay with us. I like this part. Would such a machine actually be sentient? I don't think there's any way to definitively determine that, but I think such an assertion requires a very high bar of proof, especially since it's easy to demonstrate that the machine isn't doing anything that can't be explained without sentience. It's a little bit like assuming a very good drag queen must have a uterus.
1: How about can it feel pain as a standard?
2: Physical or emotional?
1: Either.
2: But if it's so perfectly good at imitating... What a person would act like if they were feeling emotional pain. How do you know? As you know, Paolo's indicating.
1: I do not know that. My chat bots often seem very sad and humbled when I point out that they're wrong about something.
2: Perhaps you're easily duped. Here's Scott. He points out that the following sentence, but you can't see several of these buffaloes are capitalized. Buffalo, buffalo, buffalo, buffalo, buffalo, buffalo, buffalo, buffalo is actually grammatically correct and means the bison from Buffalo that are bullied by other bison from Buffalo are also bully bison from Buffalo.
1: What?
2: Well, get into it next hour.
0: Armstrong and

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2: 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Guaranteed human.
3: President Trump says a deal ending the war in Iran could be signed as soon as this weekend. He says it's so close to becoming a reality that it's the reason he called off fresh strikes on Iran previously planned for Thursday.
4: We have a signing soon, and the documents are in pretty final shape, so we'll see.
3: Speaking from the Oval Office, Trump said an official deal signing ceremony could take place this weekend, maybe in Europe, involving Vice President J.D. Vance and Iranian officials. Iran state media says no deal has yet been reached on any peace deal with the United States. The board of the Kennedy Center is making a last-minute appeal to stop the removal of President Trump's name. More from Tammy Trujillo.
5: Paperwork filed late yesterday asks for a stay of a judge's order to remove the president's name from the building and other associated materials. A federal judge said the center violated federal law by adding Trump's name without congressional approval. The center has already removed Trump's name from its website, YouTube account, marketing materials, and other documents. I'm Tammy Trujillo.
3: Severe storms are set to slam millions across the Northeast and Mid-Atlantic today. Maggie Vespa reports it follows reports of damaging wind gusts across parts of New York, Pennsylvania, West Virginia, and Maryland yesterday.
6: These storms were widespread. We also saw damaging hail in Iowa and blinding rain from Wisconsin up through Pittsburgh. Also, we have record heat, as if that's not enough, hitting up and down the East Coast, even triple digits.
3: Today, damaging wind gusts and hail are expected to be the primary threats. NOAA's Storm Prediction Center has issued a level 2 out of 5 risk of severe thunderstorms for parts of the region, which includes major cities like Philadelphia, Washington, D.C., Baltimore, and New York City. I'm Michael Kastner.
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3: Fairbanks area weather should see mostly sunny skies today, but still a chance for thunderstorms through the day. Highs lower 70s. Tonight, look for partly cloudy skies, and again, a chance for showers or thunderstorms. Lows in the upper 40s. Saturday, mostly sunny. Highs could push near 80.
4: Currently in downtown Fairbanks, we have 45 degrees.

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4: And most importantly, we have a deal that Iran will never have a nuclear weapon, which was the whole purpose of what we had to go through to get this. So it was a big, very big thing. But we have a signing soon, and the documents are in pretty final shape. So we'll see. We'll see. Very good. Should be done. That should be done pretty quickly. They want it every bit as much as everybody else wants. And I think a lot of good relationships can ensue from this.
5: No, they can't.
6: That was yesterday. No. I feel like, and I realize for a lot of you, for a lot of people, they gone past the I care what Trump says about this thing like weeks ago. But I really think like this is his last go around with this before it's a complete joke. I think the next time it will not just be skepticism. It'll be like, you got to be freaking kidding from like everybody if this one isn't real.
5: So you think this is some sort of end of credibility go around?
6: I was feeling that. So I don't know what order to do this in. Let me do this. So Trump makes the announcement yesterday sounding very, very serious, more serious than usual, I would say, more less blustery, more businesslike, I thought. Than usual with, we finally have a deal. He had vowed in the morning. He went on Fox and Friends yesterday talking about how we're going to hit all their infrastructure. We're taking their oil. You know, I've had it. Then in the day, later in the day, he calls it off and says, we have a deal. We have a deal. They agreed to the terms. The ink's almost dry. Hopefully get it signed this weekend, but very soon. J.D. Vance flying to the Middle East sounded very, very solid about it. Then some details started to leak out from various sources, and how accurate those are, that's the question on that. There is a Truth Social post from Trump about that this morning. The terms that Iran leaked out to the fake news have nothing to do with the terms that we agreed to in writing. What they just said, including their weak and pathetic statement on having a deal, bears no relation to the truth. Very dishonorable people to deal with. With them, there is no such thing as dealing in good faith. Amazing! All caps, exclamation point. Also, their totally rebuffed drone attack last night. Yeah, they attacked a bunch of ships with drones last night after Trump announced we have a deal. Against Indian ships, leaving the Hormuz Strait is totally unacceptable, in all caps. Yeah! Yeah, it is! That's my words. They better get their act together and fast, President Donald J. Trump.

0: I don't even know how to react to that. So it's possible the details that leaked out, who knows who leaked them out and whether they're close to the piece of paper or not, or if they're just completely jerking him around again.
1: Right.
0: Eric Erickson is a co-radio host of some note in America, and he's been behind Trump and a lot of stuff for a lot of years of the whole Trump thing. He tweeted this out today. He has a lot of followers. At least 39 times in the last 65 days, the president of the United States has declared the United States and Iran were close to a deal, only to have the Iranians openly mock him and deny it, which seems like might be what has happened in the last 18 hours.
1: It's sure close to mockery and denial.
0: Yesterday, the president went on Fox and Friends in the morning to declare bombings would resume and be even more ferocious. By the afternoon, he declared bombings would cease because the deal was close. He claimed buy-in from the Egyptians, the Emiratis, the Saudis, the Kuwaitis, the Israelis, the Iranians, and more. Egypt said it had no knowledge of any deal. Israel said it had no knowledge of any deal. Then the official semi-Iranian news agency FARS, that agency that represents the voice of the Revolutionary Guard in Iran, I did see this, said there was no deal. Overnight, word came that the Ayatollah refused the deal. Then the Iranians started firing drones at commercial vessels in the Strait of Hormuz. That is known. The president, the other day, said Iran was playing us. The only one being played is President Trump. A state of war exists between Iran and its neighbors. The ceasefire is a farce. The president has turned into a clown.
1: Boy, that Eric has not historically, he's not a Trump deranged guy or anything like that.
0: No.
1: He is the centerpiece of my all double named talk radio show, station, though. Eric Erickson, Hugh Hewitt, and Lars Larson. That's right. Yeah. Yeah. If your name is Bill Williamson, we'll consider you.
0: Now, James Jameson has tweeted.
1: That's right.
0: Like I said, maybe I just am the last one off the ship or whatever on this. He's turned into a clown thing. But I feel like if what he said yesterday doesn't turn out to be anything, I don't know where we are now. I feel like he's at credibility zero. Mark Halpern was pointing out on his newscast yesterday that Trump announced this, the war is over, deal to be signed in a couple of days, and a bunch of newscasts put it like fourth in their newscasts that afternoon. I noticed that last night watching ABC, because they're like, we've heard this before.
1: I hope I am wrong, but I'm having exactly the same emotional and intellectual reaction as I do to a person who I'm involved with their life, was a severe underachiever and is always talking about what they are going to do. And it doesn't happen ever. And I'm like, okay, all right. I don't want to hear this. Tell me when it happens.
0: I know that personality thing and all that. That's a different thing than what Trump's doing though, because Trump is not, he believes them. That's what's crazy about this.
1: It's a different sort of delusion.
0: He thinks he's got a deal every time. I think he actually believes it.
1: Eric's rundown of the events of the last 24, 36 hours was extremely compelling. It was quite an indictment.
0: Wow.
1: I hope to be wrong. I really do. For the good of the United States of America, unlike most of the country these days, and I want to talk about this at some point, but I am not obsessed with Donald J. Trump. A victory for Trump, if it's a victory for America, is a good thing. A loss for Trump, if it's a loss for America, is a bad thing.
0: Yeah, no, I don't. I agree 100%. This is a big deal, though. We're at war, and the
1: with
0: stakes,
1: a terrible malign power that seeks to export horror and death. Yes,
0: killed more Americans than any other country in the last half century, and they want to get a nuclear weapon.
1: And they're genocidal Islamists, for God's sake.
0: Right. And I feel like because of all the stuff going on, somehow history is not fully appreciating. Appreciating usually has positive connotations, but fully appreciating the fact that they murdered 42,000 people in the streets.
1: Right.
0: Tiananmen Square is still talked about. Is a fraction likely. In 1989, Tiananmen Square, China, mowing down the students there trying to revolt. A fraction of what happened in Iran the other day. I don't feel like it fully is appreciated as an historical event.
1: Yeah, and I think the reason for that is, and all this factors in, one of the the proposed titles of the program today, which I cook up every day, I want to make sure I get this exactly right. Come on, up here. There it is. There are no barbarians at the gate. Now hurry up or we'll be late for the gladiator match. My point being, between the unbelievably successful incursion of Marxism into our schools and America self-hatred in our schools and universities and now in our culture, and the accompanying xenophilia, the idea that America's rotten to the core, but these other countries, they have beautiful cultures and systems, and we dare not, especially if you're white, criticize what they do. We've got to only stare at ourselves and our horrors. And if I were one of the masterminds of the Marxist takeover, I would do that because I would realize, look, if you look around at the rest of the world, everybody's going to realize we're way, way, way better, way more welcoming to different people and cultures, way more opportunity, far more human rights. We can't convince everybody is America's Satan if they look around. So don't ever criticize anybody else. That's all part of the whole, the same unholy stew. And so any rare sucking homo sapien on the face of the earth ought to be condemning Iran at the top of their lungs for the horrors they've perpetrated. But it's not happening. There's got to be a cultural reason for that. And I think I'm pretty close to having described it. I'm no Eric Erickson or Hugh Hewitt or Lars Larson or Jim Jameson. Moving along.
0: So, like the New York Post headline, Trump blasts Tehran, they better get their act together. Yeah, exactly. Does anybody feel that threat? Anybody on Earth feel that threat? I mean, that is the parent saying for the 50th time, you better stop. And the kid doesn't even hear it at that point. And they don't even bother to roll their eyes. They don't even hear the words.
1: Right, background noise, yeah.
0: Yeah. It's embarrassing. I'm embarrassed for him. Please stop saying or else. It's embarrassing to the whole country.
1: And please stop saying we're close to a deal. Tell us when it happens. Of course, he more or less did yesterday. But that's what
0: I'm concerned about. I think he believed it. I don't think he was jerking us around. He's being jerked around. And he keeps falling for it. That's what's so crazy.
1: I've never been close to the most powerful office on earth. So I can imagine how people behave. I can try to understand it, but I can't really, I can't feel it. I can't imagine it accurately. Marco, Pete Hegseth.
0: Good point.
1: Jared Kushner.
0: Yeah, no kidding.
1: I mean, think whatever you want of Jared. He's not an ideologue. He's a very, very practical man. Is it that Trump is not listening to them, or he doesn't hear them, or they're not saying it? Roughly what we're saying.
0: I wonder if they're just not saying it. But there's no way those people are falling for every single time the Iranians say, sure, we'll do that. And then start bombing ships and put out a statement in the media saying, we don't agree to anything.
1: Right. Often when Jack asks me to make a prediction or I talk about what I think's happening, I'll give you a percentage of certainty. I am 100% certain, or let's say 99 because, acts of God, etc. I'm 99% certain the leadership in Iran is 100% committed to getting a nuclear weapon, 100% committed to preserving their proxies, 100% committed to conquering the entire world in the name of Allah. All of those three things, and to the extent that they've come to an agreement or whatever, it's merely a feint, merely a tactic to achieve those three goals. I am as certain of that as I am of my own reality.
0: Yeah, I would agree.
1: I think therefore I am, and I think that.
0: I would agree. All right, well, I would imagine there are going to be developments over the next 3 hours and 42 minutes that we're doing this today. I want you to do the Buffalo thing.
1: Isn't it 2 hours and 42 minutes?
0: Yeah, you're right.
1: Oh, my God.
0: I almost gave Joe a heart attack. We're doing a five-hour show today. I don't have it in me either.
1: I'm not a strong man.
0: and it's Friday.
1: Oh, Lord.
0: You got to do the buffalo thing.
1: Okay.
0: Okay. Because I want to hear. We got to work this out. Yeah. If you haven't heard this, this is funny. This has got nothing to do with war or Trump.
1: Marxism.
0: Elon Musk's a trillionaire now, and that's just awful for some people.
1: Who cares? Anyway,
0: stay tuned.
2: 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Coming up next, Lars Larson, Eric Erickson, and Hugh Hewitt. Stay tuned for more Jack and Joe.
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1: SpaceX shares indicated to open 29% above IPO price in debut. I've already missed out. Damn it!
2: Yep, too late. So we got this note from Scott, who says, this sentence is actually grammatically correct. And some of the buffaloes in the sentence are capitalized. I'm going to clap my hands to indicate when something is capitalized.
1: That's interesting.
2: Buffalo, buffalo, buffalo, buffalo, buffalo, buffalo, buffalo, buffalo. He says it's actually grammatically correct and means the bison from Buffalo that are bullied by other bison from Buffalo also bully bison from Buffalo. And yes, I'm aware a bison is subtly different than a buffalo, but I have gone over this and gone over this. I am far past the point where, you know, if you say a word often enough, it just becomes a collection of sounds and doesn't have meaning anymore and you start to get a headache. I'm way down that road. But Scott, with all due respect, I have studied this now for 10 minutes as a grammar Nazi, and I don't think it's correct.
1: I can get the first three words. Makes sense to me.
2: Yeah, buffalo, buffalo, buffalo, buffalo.
1: Or for four words, yeah. Those four words definitely work as a sentence. Yeah. Buffalo, buffalo, buffalo, buffalo.
2: But to write out what you've stated it means, you need, number one, past tense. And I believe a dash. I'm going to clap my hands again. The first one is capitalized merely because it's the first word in the sentence, but it is also the proper name of the city in New York. Buffaloed, buffalo, buffalo, buffaloed. I'm sorry, I missed. Buffaloed, buffalo, buffalo, buffaloed, buffalo, buffaloed, buffalo, buffalo.
1: Oh, I see. Buffaloed, buffalo. Right.
2: Buffaloed, buffaloed,
1: buffalo, buffalo.
2: The city of bullied city of Buffalo, buffalo dash Buffalo, buffaloes, because you need the plural there. Buffaloed, buffalo, buffalo. So while they are victims while they are victims of buffalo, buffalo, buffaloing, they in turn are buffaloing their fellow buffalo, buffalo.
1: Right.
2: Which is really a study of human nature, buffalo nature or something.
1: That might be the funniest clip you've ever played, Michael.
2: Scott, thanks for giving me a headache.
1: Please clap.
3: Please clap.
2: Oh, Lord. Oh, I need to lie down.
1: Biggest sporting event in the world every 4 years, the World Cup soccer match.
2: The U.S. team, do we have a chance? They're being called the Golden Generation. We'll tell you about them.
1: Oh, I don't know about that. I know we got a team, and I know we're playing tonight against Paraguay. I didn't know they got a chance of going far. So a lot on the way. If you missed a segment, get the podcast, Armstrong and Getty On Demand.
0: Armstrong and Getty.
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3: President Trump once again attacking Republican U.S. Senator Lisa Murkowski of Alaska. The president paused his signing of a proclamation opening Pacific waters to commercial fishing yesterday to say, quote, Murkowski's terrible. The president says he's done so much for Murkowski and for the state of Alaska. Murkowski has joined multiple other Republicans this year in crossing the political aisle to block some of Trump's goals. An Anchorage assembly member is facing the maximum fines possible after he misused campaign funds on a round-trip flight to Florida. The Alaska Public Offices Commission issued an order yesterday imposing the maximum penalty permitted against George Martinez. And the National Park Service says the bodies of 4 climbers and a park ranger have been recovered from Mount McKinley. Park officials say poor weather and difficult terrain delayed recovery efforts, and the U.S. Coast Guard planning to homeport 2 new Arctic security cutters in Kodiak and a 3rd in Seward. I'm Monica Nelson.
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12: Fairbanks area weather should see mostly sunny skies today, but still a chance for thunderstorms through the day. Highs lower 70s. Tonight, look for partly cloudy skies and again a chance for showers or thunderstorms. Lows in the upper 40s. Saturday, mostly sunny. Highs could push near 80. Currently in downtown Fairbanks, we have 45 degrees.

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1: Why do the Americans insist on calling it soccer? Why do they have such a problem calling it football? It's a game played with a ball that is struck with the foot, hence football. Whereas American football is a game where an object that's not really a ball at all is carried around by hand and occasionally thrown for other people to catch in their hands. Only one person in each team is allowed to actually kick the ball, and they have to be specially brought onto the field to do it.
2: The great John Cleese of Monty Python wondering about the whole soccer football thing, which kind of reminds me of the famous Nate Bargatze thing where he's George Washington on Saturday Night Live.
3: Hilarious.
2: Is there kicking? So there's kicking? There's some kicking. How many points? Sometimes one, sometimes three. But the World Cup soccer match is going on. It's the biggest sporting event in the entire world every year because other countries really, really care about soccer a lot more than we do.
3: What's the origin of the term soccer? What's the etymology of
2: it? No
3: idea. I don't even know. I have no idea. There's got to be some explanation of it. Michael, figure it out. Anyway, so the World Cup is kicking off, no pun intended, or did yesterday, I guess, in the U.S., Canada, and Mexico. And the U.S. team is actually expected to do okay, pretty well. Here are the very basics.
2: We're the 16th seed, aren't we?
3: Something like that.
2: Or 16th ranked in the world or something like that.
3: Yeah, we didn't even qualify for the 2018 World Cup, which was considered a humiliation. So the U.S. Soccer Federation cleared out all the veterans and began building around a nucleus of young players who were like up-and-coming stars in Europe's toughest leagues. Because, you know, if you're really good, that's where you go with all due respect to the North American Soccer League or Major League Soccer, I guess.
2: Right, because there's so much money in it over there. That's what makes you a big star, which is always makes you wonder, what would our soccer program be if you said, all right, none of you young athletes in America are allowed to play in the NBA, the NFL, or Major League Baseball. All you best athletes have to play soccer. I think we'd dominate the planet if we did that.
3: Yeah, it's entirely possible. But so these youngsters have come up playing together as a national team year after year now when they're not at their day jobs and have been widely dubbed America's golden generation. They haven't really been golden yet, but they're very, very promising. When they're good, they're very, very good. But they tend to give up a fair number of goals because they play very aggressively. So that's your basics. The big star, I guess. Although,
2: like, I'm imagining Jalen Brunson would be a great soccer player if he decided to do that instead of play for the New York Knicks.
3: Right. Sure. Oh, yeah. Yeah. Look at the entire NFL.
2: Yeah.
3: You're incredibly strong, quick, and have unbelievable cardiovascular fitness. Yeah. Yeah. So the star, and I don't actually know how to pronounce his name. I've known a handful of people of Slavic origin, Serbs and Croats and stuff, and sometimes they Americanize their names and sometimes they don't. What is this kid's name? Where is it? I've lost it. I'll come back to it. Oh, Christian Pulisic, if he pronounces it like the old country, or Pulisic. Don't know.
2: So he could be a household name by tomorrow.
3: Yeah. Yeah. But it sounds like an exciting team to watch anyway, to the extent that anybody finds soccer exciting. I love watching it. I don't watch it a lot because there's just too much entertainment in the world. But I'll be watching the American games 100%.
2: We're supposed to beat Paraguay. They're not that great. So we'll at least move on past today for a little while. Do you know how they do it in the World Cup? Like, if it's a tie at the end of the time when they announce, hey, the game's over, and everybody's like, oh, okay, cool, because there's not actually a clock.
3: A duel. I believe in the group stage where y'all play each other, roughly, and then the top teams advance to the knockout round where it's single elimination. I think ties are ties. When you get to the knockout round, you settle it with goal kicks.
2: Oh, there's the horns there. It's already begun. The festivities have begun.
3: Oh, fantastic. And very festive, too. Oh, what was I going to say? Oh, interestingly enough, if we come in second in our pool group, whatever they call it, and Iran comes in second in their group, we play each other.
2: Wow.
3: Yes. Yes. Donald Trump just announced that we have won that match. Oh, the Iranians are denying it, and the match hasn't been held.
2: Well, that would be interesting because the Iranian team, probably to a man, including the coaches, would happily defect and stay here if it weren't for their families would be executed at home.
3: Yes.
2: So it's not like, you know, they wouldn't be in agreement. Yeah, I hope you do win. They would be thinking, I hope you do win the war. I hope the regime falls. And yeah, I'm rooting for you.
3: Yeah, we're going to try super hard in this match so we're not executed. Not because we have any great pride in our country. Most of them, probably. Yeah, yeah. I don't know whether to root for beating the hell out of them or you know, let them emigrate. But they can't because their families would be executed.
2: Yeah, well, that's some boy. That'll be exciting if that comes to be. I want to talk about this later. I don't know if I'm in the mood for it on a Friday, but The Nation magazine, which I assume is a website, used to be a magazine. It's one of your super lefty magazines. Whenever I would see a reporter from The Nation on a cable news channel, I knew I was about to get a load of crap.
3: Right.
2: Anyway, they've published a special edition for America's 250th birthday.
3: Oh.
2: Which is just all negative stuff about the United States. It's really a really maddening. Here are some of the people who have written articles for it. Jamie Raskin on the Constitution. Jane Fonda on epic activism. Robert Reich on economics.
3: Oh, my God.
2: Zohran Mamdani on patriotism. Letitia James on voting rights. Bernie Sanders on fighting the oligarchy.
3: Let me up. I've had enough.
2: Pramila Jayapal on immigration. I mean, it just goes on and on. All your favorite American-hating people have written a piece for this special 250th anniversary, which somebody from the National Review said, are we allowed to call them American haters at this point, this magazine?
3: Yes.
2: No kidding.
3: Well, I want to, I've mentioned this a couple of times, including at the very outset of the show, and I want to get into it next hour. The communists, the Marxists are winning. The America-hating Marxists are winning. They have the youth. They have the media. They are on the front foot and moving forward. The whole woke thing crested some, but the vast majority of our young people, especially our young women, are still 100% committed to these things. We have, if the woke thing is peaked, shouldn't we have fewer openly socialist candidates running for office
2: elected? Yeah, I think you got to separate them. I mean, the woke stuff that drove everybody crazy and got so much attention using the term Latinx and some of the trans stuff and, you know, microaggressions. Nah, you know, that was part of the whole Marxist tear down America movement. But that could go completely away if you still have young people who believe in socialism. That's a problem.
3: Right. Right. It was all a tool of the same fight, but you're right. They will adapt and overcome. They're crazy, but they're smart.
2: But this Nation issue that's out, I might get a copy or go to the website or whatever. I ain't paying for it. Has articles like 250 years of genocide, theft, and displacement. I mean, you're just anti-American.
3: Yeah,
2: you're an anti-American magazine if that's what you put out on the 250th birthday. That's on the cover. 250 years of genocide, theft, and displacement. Get out of the freaking country.
3: They're fully captured by the Marxists.
2: We'll do a GoFundMe. We could probably buy you a house somewhere with a GoFundMe.
3: Oh my God.
2: We'll fly you there and put you in a home. Leave The Nation.
3: Here's a great comparison for you. I remember a few months ago being introduced to the how do you recognize anti-Semitism? It's when Jews or Israel are held to a completely different standard than people hold everybody else to. Well, how do you recognize blatant anti-Americanism, America haters? They hold the United States to a different standard than every other country on earth.
2: That's very
3: they might
2: point.
3: Say, well, that's because it's the country where I live, so it's the one I'm interested in. But if you point out to them, every single country on earth is conquered territory. And booted people out or killed them or whatever at every moment of human history, then you lose the argument that, oh, it's uniquely evil and should be taken over by, I don't know, people who think like me. It's ridiculous. The American story is the human story, except with lots more rights and lots more opportunity.
2: Some more of the titles of some of the pieces in this American Hatin' magazine after we tell you about Rough Greens, which is a pretty good thing for your dog. We got a great text the other day from somebody who said it really helped their old dog in the last months, maybe, of this old dog's life. So they are really happy that we told them about Rough Greens. You know, your dog food that you're using, and you can keep using with Rough Greens, doesn't have any live nutrition in it. Rough Greens has lots of live probiotics, enzymes, omega oils, over 20 vitamins and minerals.
3: Yeah, your dog's food varies, but with Rough Greens, with all of that supplement to your dog's diet, it really helps out their overall health from the inside and out, the inside out, rather. And it's all about, as dogs age, they continue to feel young, more energetic, and happier.
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2: If you're an American.
3: Yeah, go ahead.
2: If you're an America hater and you want to read the nation's very special 250 years edition, there are articles like, I mentioned, 250 years of genocide, theft, and displacement. The celebration of the nation's birth is a sham. Shame is the name of one article. The bald eagle perfectly embodies America's flaws.
3: I despise these
2: America
3: people.
2: Is due for a deep clean. America is due a third reconstruction, etc., etc. We have the power to begin the world again. There you go. Nice. Get out of the
3: brave
2: country. Leave.
3: Marxist revolutionaries.
4: Get the hell out of here!
3: Are going to overthrow the power and bring about a utopia. Good Lord. I tell you what, I enlist you this moment in this fight. This is not a joke. This is not some, you know, there are a number of different topics that the conclusion is we're so successful and so fat and happy, we don't think anything can ever threaten us as a people. That's why my proposed title for the show was There's No Barbarians at the Gate. Hurry up, we'll be late for the gladiator match. There are serious threats to our culture, to our country, to our constitution that are thriving in the United States right now. It's like a bacterial infection. And it'll probably go away on its own. It won't, for God's sake. Ay, ay, ay.
2: Very frustrating.
3: More on that next hour with some great examples. People running for office endorsed by Mamdani, for instance. Smiling at the camera and raising money and talking about how this person's going to stand up for the little people. Oh, my God.
2: There now has been a trillionaire on Earth. There is one right now. Elon Musk, because of the SpaceX IPO, initial public offering. You got a little on that coming up. He rang the bell there at in Wall Street to kick off the stock market today. And a bunch of other stuff on the way. Stay here.
0: Armstrong and Getty.
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13: 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South Africa reduced to 9 players.
10: 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In Toronto, Canada takes on Bosnia-Herzegovina.
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1: Hard to believe that a little company that started in a warehouse in El Segundo is now is now going public for the with the largest IPO that ever.
2: Yes. I saw a picture the other day from 2012. Elon in the hallway of some building with like 10 other people officially announcing the company, which that would have been impossible not that many years ago to go from that to this in that amount of time, in 14 years.
3: Right.
2: But we live in a different world of that sort of thing. And breaking, it's official in many news outlets. Elon Musk becomes the world's first trillionaire as SpaceX goes public. Now, as far as the actual investing and stuff, Elon and a whole bunch of other people at SpaceX rang the bell there on Wall Street there at the stock market. The IPO is expected to create 4,000 new millionaires at SpaceX, employees there that were given enough SpaceX stock as part of their working deal. They weren't making that much money, but they were being given stock, and 4,000 of them will become millionaires today.
3: And not like 1.1 million, like 20 million in a lot of their cases.
2: How do you keep them working? Ooh. How do you not come to work on Monday and there's nobody there?
3: I wouldn't be there.
2: Well, that's a lot of money.
3: Yeah, yeah. Oh, I found that article I referenced earlier. A manufacturing revolution is happening in space. This is from the Free Press. Drugs, fiber optic cables, data centers. Thanks to SpaceX, it's a boom time for manufacturing goods in space. Manufacturing them in space.
2: Yeah, everything I've read over the last couple of weeks, and this was being put out by people who wanted SpaceX's IPO to go well. But yeah, that sort of thing, and all the rockets, or most of the rockets that are going to be doing this, are SpaceX rockets. They're going to be in great demand as the way to get all this stuff up into space. Now, if you're wanting to get involved, the fact that the opening bell has rung does not mean SpaceX.

0: tech starts trading. And I'm not going to claim I have any idea what any of this I'm about to say means. NASDAQ runs a price discovery auction first, and for a deal that size, it can take hours before the first share ever prints. And then it has to cross this line. But if it crosses this line before that line gets crossed, it waits another hour and blah, blah, blah. The live order book depth before launch could be delayed.
1: Sure. Yeah. Needless to say.
0: Yeah. Yes, exactly.
1: I read this stuff earlier and it boggled my mind.
0: For instance, when Google launched in 2004 with our IPO, the first trade happened 2.5 hours after the bell. Sometimes it's faster, sometimes it's slower. So, you know, whatevs. It probably doesn't matter that much to you.
1: And a lot of folks can't sell their shares for a while or, you know, so I don't know.
0: Well, I came across this. So I mentioned earlier, I'm looking forward to guaranteed today. Bernie Sanders, AOC, Elizabeth Warren, they have something to say about how awful it is that there's a trillionaire. Here's some lefty publication site that tweeted out, SpaceX IPO makes Elon Musk the first trillionaire. Here's how to Here's how to properly hate him, which one of my favorite journalists reposted with, what? Which is a good question. Why do I have to hate him? Because he came up with a really amazing company that's going to be the future of the world.
1: Well, they're saying the quiet part out loud. We are animated by envy, pure envy, wanting what other people have. That's our principle. We want to tear them down. Oh, man, I despise that. I really, really do. I have since I was a kid.
0: Do you want the latest alcohol study on a Friday? Is that the best day to do it or the worst day to do it?
1: That's by far the worst day to do it.
0: Did you see the big headline in the New York Times?
1: No.
0: I'm not a teetotaler. I don't drink, haven't had a drink in 20 years, but I am perfectly fine with everybody else drinking. Everybody can get drunk today as far as I'm concerned. Makes no difference to me. I have no opinion on that. But health risks of alcohol accelerate after one drink a day, a new study finds.
1: All right.
0: Concluded that the health risks of alcohol start at the drink a day. Caught up in the controversy over the whole alcohol thing and back, you know, for a cup of coffee there, which is a funny thing to say, for a glass of wine there, everybody told us that having a glass of wine was the best thing you could do. Then they said, no, absolutely not. How many years was that? 10 years, 15 years where they, I felt like as a guy who didn't drink, I was missing out on all the health benefits of drinking wine. Then they said, absolutely not.
1: No, it'll kill you. Kill you dead.
0: For people who have one drink a day on average, the researchers found there was an increased risk of premature death from an illness or injury directly attributable to alcohol, though it was small, 1 in 1,000 people. But the risk of premature death jumped to 1 in 25 for those who had 2 drinks a day.
1: Oh, my God.
0: A level long considered safe for men, according to this study. Yeah, wow.
1: You got to separate out accident. I'm not a 25-year-old reeling around New Orleans pie-eyed, okay, or whatever, jumping on my motorcycle.
0: I'm wondering if it's those who have 2 drinks a day, a certain percentage, if you have 2 drinks a day, you have 10 or 8 or whatever that gets you actually drunk. Because you're not going to have a lot of accidents on 2 drinks. But I'm just wondering that if the numbers get fudged by the 2-drink-a-day count includes those who do have 8 drinks a day who might wreck their motorcycle or fall off a ladder or decide to crawl into the lion pit at the zoo or whatever thing they do.
1: Yeah, I don't debate for a second the science of it. I'm sure not drinking is better than drinking. On the other hand, I need to forget my problems.
0: Or dance or lots of different things.
1: Or deal with boring people. But it gets even more complicated because I know like colon cancer, drinking more, it makes you more likely to get colon cancer. But there's a range of genetic predispositions to certain kinds of cancers. And if I'm way over here on the much less likely scale, genetically speaking, well, then what do those numbers mean to me?
0: Plus, boring people. Or the need to dance.
1: Oh, my Lord. Droning on and on. Kill me. Kill me.
0: Or you're at a concert. Or all kinds of reasons. If you miss a segment, get the podcast Armstrong and Getty on demand.
2: Armstrong and Getty.
3: 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Those who qualify and enroll for this relief program will only have to pay back a fraction of what they owe. This is not bankruptcy or a debt consolidation loan. This is a relief program that credit card companies would rather you not know about, as it ends your debt nightmare and saves you lots of money. Consumers owe

0: Reports that, according to the president, Iran has agreed never to produce or obtain a nuclear weapon.
1: And that as soon as the two sides sign this memorandum of understanding, a first phase of a deal, that the Strait of Hormuz would open, potentially lowering gas prices. But Iran is saying that nothing has yet been finalized, not a preliminary deal, not a final deal.
0: Iran state media is reporting that while Tehran has not yet reached an agreement with the U.S., it could still happen. President Trump said terms that were leaked related to a deal with Iran are fake news and have nothing to do with what's been agreed to. In a post on Truth Social, the president pushed back on reports from Iranian state media and called Iranian leaders very dishonorable and said an official deal signing ceremony could take place this weekend, maybe in Europe, involving Vice President J.D. Vance and Iranian officials. The U.S. Park Police has started an investigation after the numbers 8647 appeared etched in the grass near the Washington Monument yesterday. Images taken from the top of the monument showed the numbers, which were apparently created from dead or discolored grass. Investigators have taken samples for testing to determine what caused the discoloration. The U.S. will play its first World Cup match in California tonight. The team will take on Paraguay at SoFi Stadium in Inglewood at 9 p.m. Eastern. There will be a star-studded opening ceremony before the event. There will be stepped-up security at the Frostbank Center in San Antonio tomorrow for Game 5 of the NBA Finals.
2: San Antonio, we're cut a little bit differently, cut out of a different cloth than most other major cities. So we're hoping to not see anything, but if it happens, we'll be ready for it.
0: Sheriff Javier Salazar says he was shocked by what he saw in New York City after Game 4. Fights between fans have flooded social media, and in one case, Spurs star Victor Wembanyama had to dodge a thrown object while walking off a team bus. Salazar vowed to protect players on both teams while they're in town. I'm Chris Caraggio.
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2: Fairbanks area weather should see mostly sunny skies today, but still a chance for thunderstorms through the day. Highs lower 70s. Tonight, look for partly cloudy skies and again a chance for showers or thunderstorms. Lows in the upper 40s. Saturday, mostly sunny. Highs could push near 80.
3: Currently in downtown Fairbanks, we have 45 degrees.

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4: Talk Iran later this hour. According to Iranian officials, things are moving quickly. Is there a deal or is not a deal? But they got their own news agency over there, you know, totalitarian states. The IRGC has its own news agency, the Tasnim news agency, and it's mocking Trump for backing down. They even used the term taco in their news report. That is something. God, if somebody is easily butthurt as Trump, reacting as harshly as he does sometimes to the slightest slight, I would think he'd bring the thunder against Iran because they're mocking him.
5: Yeah.
4: More on that later.
5: Yeah, boy, it's a real head scratcher. So this is just so clear to me what's happening. Having studied political movements my entire life, we are losing. We who love America and understand its incredible promise, we're losing to the Marxists, the America haters, those who would bring down Western civilization. And I know it sounds alarmist. I actually, believe it or not, I have a fun life. I play golf and I look at birds and stuff like that. And I write songs.
4: You talk to the birds about neo-Marxism? You explain it to a parakeet?
5: They don't listen. But anyway, a number of polls have come out recently, including just an absolutely shocking one on, are you proud to be an American? Do you think America is a good country? In which the proportion of young people who've answered yes and no has flipped completely. And those numbers are absolutely horrifying now. Yesterday I was talking to you about how, you know, the evildoers have harnessed racism as the great kryptonite, where if they call you racist, you say, whoa, whoa, whoa, whoa, stop calling me that. I don't want to be a racist. Tell me what to do. Tell me what to say. And that's how they take over institutions. And I came across this about Henry Novak, who is the young man in Britain who was stabbed to death, and the police ignored his cries that he'd been stabbed because he had been dishonestly accused of making some sort of racial slander toward a Sikh fellow. And the cops said, you haven't been stabbed, shut up, essentially, because he was clearly the evildoer. And I thought this was great by Abigail Anthony. While our understanding of the tragedy will deepen as more information emerges, it is indisputable that Henry Novak was a human sacrifice on the altar of anti-racism, quote unquote. What happened to him represents how the people decrying colonization stripped Britain of its values, then successfully implemented a new cultural and legal regime that repositions historical victims as moral superiors to compensate for imagined inherited ancient trauma. Formal reports of misconduct about a marginalized person are ignored as a form of apology for previous oppression, like we're disproportionately jailing such and such, so we can't enforce the law anymore. In part because the alternative approach, maintaining law and order through just punishment, would exacerbate statistical discrepancies in crime that undermine celebratory defenses of multiculturalism. So under this new scheme of genetic contrition and ceaseless repentance that is applied exclusively to whites, a racial minority's unsubstantiated complaints in the Henry Novak instance about hypothetical racism bear more importance than an actual stabbing victim's cries for help, because white males are specifically presumed guilty, and conduct that offends a member of a previously discriminated against group somehow reinflicts past wrongs. Despite state-issued justifications of unequal racial treatment as suitable retaliation for earlier civilizational wrongs and a remedy for disparate outcomes, perceptions of a two-tier system are branded as conspiratorial. So they simultaneously institute a two-tiered system, then deny it exists. Okay, that's Britain. It's happening in the U.S. It's happening fast, and it's happening everywhere, primarily in our educational systems, where they have our young people. This is Brian Yenis
4: it's the thing of fixing racism with more racism. which John Roberts famously said can't work because it can't. You can't fix racism with more racism. That is exactly what that is. Fixing a two-tiered system with a two-tiered system. I mean, you're claiming there's a two-tiered system that's been weighted for whites against blacks forever, and you're going to fix it with a definitely two-tiered system.
5: Yeah, or Brits and Muslims, or, you know, wherever Marxism is taking hold, they just focus on the local grievance and say, you're the oppressor, the oppressed or the oppressor can't have power anymore. We're taking your power away. It's just it's a technique of capture of institutions.
4: I can understand why they try it. I'm just amazed that it falls on, heard by welcoming ears so often that you can say to people, well, there are more black people in prison than their percentage in the country, so we need to let certain numbers of black people get away with crimes to try to even it out. And some people hear that and think that makes sense.
5: Yeah.
4: What?
5: Yeah, I know, because they don't think it through. But as that the French fellow wrote yesterday that I was quoting, that after the civil rights movement, which is righteous and wonderful, racism or racist became the most radioactive word in the language. And the left cleverly realized, oh, my God, we can capture people's fear of being called a racist and make them do whatever we want. If we tell them, if you don't do this, you're a racist. Anyway, here's Brian Yenis of Fox News talking about a delightful candidate for office in New York.
6: Darya-Lisa Avila Chevalier is running in the Democratic primary for New York's 13th House District by trying to run away from her deleted Twitter account, featuring tweets like this photo of her wearing a defund police mask in 2020 captioned F12. Slang for F the police. She also reposted tweets calling for abolishing policing, prisons, and borders entirely.
4: Abolishing police and prisons is an insane position to have. I mean, you're Looney Tunes crazy.
5: Right. Here's a little more about her.
6: The Democratic Socialist is now campaigning on abolishing ICE after posting deleted pro-communist and anti-American tweets like this. Quote, I forgot to get napkins, so I just wiped my hand on the American flag. During the 2020 presidential election, she called both candidates rapists, former President Biden a war criminal, and the United States a disgrace. New York Mayor Zohra Mamdani is fundraising for and endorsing his former campaign staffer as he tries to get anti-establishment progressives elected.
4: How soon can you ship this woman out of the country? Again, let's have a GoFundMe. I'm sure we could raise enough money for your plane ticket and probably a home. Get
7: the hell out of here!
4: I agree.
5: So she has announced over and over and over again, she hates the country. She wants to tear down Western civilization. What does Mamdani say?
8: No, I had not seen those tweets. And what I've heard from her and what I know a lot of others in the district have heard from her is that her views have evolved and that the campaign that she's running on is reflective of what she's going to be fighting for.
5: Back to Brian Yenis.
6: Chevalier attended an anti-Israel rally the day after the October 7 terrorist attacks, organized anti-Israel Columbia University protests, and recently campaigned at a mosque led by a sheikh who praised the Hamas attack.
9: I've condemned Hamas. I've told you that I do not believe that celebrating the loss of anybody's life is okay. And that's where I stand on
5: it. It is outrageous. It is a horror that this woman is running for office and is endorsed by the mayor of New York City. It's a symptom of how far it's come. They're absolutely barbarians. They're inside the gate. They're in office right now. These America-hating Marxists. There's one more thing I wanted to play for you. This is the great philosopher Hannah Arendt, who is a Holocaust survivor and has written brilliantly about evil and mankind. And she's talking about the trial and execution of Adolf Eichmann. Hang with it, because she gets to her ultimate point.
4: This is old-timey. It's in black and white. It's so old-timey.
5: The audio is not in black and white, Jack. It's the audio is the regular audio. It's kind of... Is there an equivalent to black and white audio? I guess it would be back when announcers spoke like this. For some reason. I'm sorry, an incredibly serious topic, but here is the great Hannah Arendt.
10: Eichmann was found guilty on all counts and sentenced to death. He was hanged in May 1962. Before he died, he said, "Long live Germany, long live Argentina, long live Austria. I shall not forget them." He then added, calmly, with what he seemed to consider dignity, "We all must die." He had misremembered or borrowed a line from a play, apparently unaware of the irony that in the play the speaker is drunk. Even at the end, he could not escape the cliché. The court was right to hang him. My quarrel was never with the verdict. It was with the framing, with the political theater that surrounded the trial, with the attempt to turn it into a lesson about the eternal persecution of the Jews, when what it actually revealed was something universal and therefore more terrifying, that ordinary men, functioning within ordinary institutions, can perpetrate extraordinary evil, not by becoming monsters, but by ceasing to think. This is the question Jerusalem left open, not how do we punish the guilty, but how does an entire civilization produce men for whom obedience replaces conscience? How do we guard against that? Eichmann is dead, but the conditions that made Eichmann possible, the bureaucracy, the language rules, the relief of personal judgment, those are not gone. They are never far away.
7: She's right.
4: Yeah, I thought that was so good. I watched that several times the other day when I came across it on Twitter. I thought about, I mean, I'm going to use lots of examples, but the people that get so violently angry at my Cybertruck. I mean, just that it focusing on the fact that it was, you know, the genocide was anti-Semitism and it was about Jews and everything like that. No. It could be all kinds of different things. It's just people will get all worked up. Regular people will get worked up to the point of violence or killing you over all kinds of stuff.
5: Right. To my main premise that the Marxists are winning, particularly among the young people, and that this is a crisis for the U.S. This is the infection. Maybe it's because I had an infection in my finger and I'm taking these powerful antibiotics. That seems to be the most compelling metaphor. But we have an infection that's about to go septic and nobody is not enough people are recognizing it. Now, think, you know, the Israel thing's a little complicated, but I've got two different polls for you. Both, I think, Gallup. Yeah, both are Gallup polls. In 2018, 18 to 34-year-olds, sympathies in the Middle East, whether with Israel or with the Palestinians, were 59-21 in favor of Israel. 59-21 in 2018. Now they're 53-23 in the other direction. And that's not because Netanyahu's committing a genocide. It's because people learn what they're taught. Listen to this number. Because that you could say, well, Gaza's rough and people have pictures of little kids, blah, blah, blah. Okay, fine. Pride in being an American as we approach our 250th birthday. Among Republicans, it's stayed around 90%, 90-92%. Are you extremely proud, very proud, moderately proud, or only a little proud or not proud at all? The percentage of folks who are extremely proud or very proud among Democrats in 25 years, this is from 2001, this is not 1945, as the boys are coming home having beaten the Nazi war machine. No, this is the year 2001. 84% of Democrats said they're extremely proud or very proud of this country. 84%. It's now 36%.
4: Wow.
5: We're losing, folks. We need to fight harder. We need to teach more. We need to be vocal about this being the land of opportunity and human rights. By God, we're losing our young people. End of rant. I'll shut up.
4: That is something. That is highly troubling.
5: It's sickening. Independents have gone from 84 to 53, for God's sakes.
4: That is wild. Well, then you got to run as a Democrat, realizing that we're an American hating party. If I want to win a nomination,
5: yeah,
4: I got to at least, you know, tip my cap to the American haters if I want to win. That's wild.
5: Is some of it just loathing of Trump? Yeah, but not enough to make what I'm saying less important, I don't think.
4: Yeah, that is a troubling story. I'm going to check in on SpaceX, Iran, World Cup soccer, and a bunch of different things. Stay here.
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1: Yeah, last night, after trailing by 29 points, the New York Knicks staged the biggest comeback in NBA Finals history. It was a wild night of partying here in New York City. I have a feeling a lot of future Knicks fans will be born in about 9 months. Yep, somehow the Knicks pulled off the impossible. I mean, wow, they actually made Larry David look happy. Look, it's amazing. I've never seen that. Yeah, no one saw this coming. This would be like if Mike Pence being named Grand Marshal of the Pride Parade. You know what I'm saying? Just something you don't think would happen.
2: So speaking of Larry David and the picture, if you've seen it floating around, of Jerry Seinfeld with his mouth open, which is pretty funny. Looking shocked. Somebody posted this yesterday. Seinfeld episode, year 2026. Jerry gets tickets courtside and brings George, who decides with the Knicks down 20 with 10 minutes left, he leaves the game early to beat the rush out of Madison Square Garden. As the Knicks mount a comeback, he tries to get back into the garden. He waves his ticket, name drops James Dolan, but nothing works, and he ends up getting arrested. Meanwhile, Kramer sneaks into the garden and helps Mike Brown draw up the game-winning play.
3: That's good.
2: You can actually picture that being a Seinfeld episode.
3: Yeah.
2: That's pretty funny.
3: Yeah.
2: So you know something about golfer Phil Mickelson. I only know his name because you've mentioned it over the years. He used to be a rival of Tiger's back in the day.
3: Yeah, he was the second biggest star in the game for years and years and years.
2: He got kicked out of an incredibly exclusive golf club this week. The Farms Golf Club, exclusive private club located in just outside of San Diego.
3: Mm-hmm. Probably up La Jolla way, right?
2: Some sort of an incident with a female employee. Anyway, she went to her bosses and talked to him, and people in golf carts came out to where Phil Mickelson was playing, said, "You got to go right now," in the middle of his round. Grab your clubs and leave.
3: Yeah, this has been brewing for a little while. I have a feeling the executive board ruled, or the legal team got back to the club and said, "Yes, you can get rid of him." And the moment they could, they did.
2: Wow. He must have done something awful, because you don't want to kick that guy out of your golf club. That's great prestige.
3: Mm-hmm.
2: What's the latest on the war with Iran or not? No. It's over, according to Trump.
0: Armstrong and Getty.
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8: Alaska lawmakers moving closer to passing a major tax cut bill for the proposed Alaska LNG project. The bill advanced out of the House Finance Committee with a full House debate expected today. Governor Mike Dunleavy and pipeline developer Glenn Varne says the measure will help prioritize Alaska labor. In Juneau, Alaska's minimum wage is set to increase next month. The adjustment follows inflation-based requirements under state law. Connectivity in rural Alaska is getting a boost. GCI is partnering with Starlink to expand high-speed internet to communities as part of a broader effort to improve broadband access statewide. And military activities high this week as Red Flag Alaska 26-2, a large multinational combat training exercise, wraps up today. More than 2,100 personnel from the U.S., U.K., Canada, Singapore, and New Zealand have been training across 120,000 square miles of Alaska's airspace. I'm Monica Nelson.
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22: Fairbanks area weather should see mostly sunny skies today, but still a chance for thunderstorms through the day. Highs lower 70s. Tonight, look for partly cloudy skies, and again, a chance for showers or thunderstorms. Lows in the upper 40s. Saturday, mostly sunny. Highs could push near 80.
23: Currently in downtown Fairbanks, we have 45 degrees.

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1: We just made a great settlement of the war with Iran.
2: Tonight, President Trump says a deal to end the war in Iran is close. The news follows a day filled with threats, as Trump himself warned massive airstrikes were hours away. The president says a deal may be signed within a matter of days, with Vice President Vance representing the U.S. Trump is scheduled to visit Europe next week, meeting leaders from G7 countries.
3: Okay, so how much of any of this is true is very hard to tell. Was Trump actually planning a bombing campaign? Like a serious bombing campaign? Well, this is Jennifer Griffin of Fox reporting yesterday.
4: Pentagon officials indicated the plan all along was to negotiate with bombs. After two nights of targeting Iranian air defense systems and radars, the president said, quote, discussions had been approved by Iran's leaders. What that means is yet to be determined, though the president has determined, quote, the naval blockade will remain in full force and effect until this transaction is finalized. Time and place of the signing to be announced shortly. Iranian leaders denied reports of an agreement.
5: Why would you do that as the Iranian leaders? We don't have an agreement. That'll be the way to get to the agreement.
3: So here's some newer reporting from Fox from Alexandria Hoff.
6: The president essentially scheduling a signing this weekend with his people all there. He is adding a new level of pressure to Iran. This means no more passing notes, trying to run them up the chain. No more saying, you know, we have to get to the right people. It's either here's the line, sign it, or you don't.
3: Okay, so that's really interesting. And we'll get to what the deal supposedly is. That's been changing over the last 2.5 hours we've been talking about it. And overnight.
5: Sign it or don't, and then what? Scary threats.
3: I don't want to say it because then I sound like a putz. I mean, he looks like a putz. I sound like a putz if, like, maybe this is his final. I'm sending J.D. Vance. There's going to be a piece of paper. Either you sign it or now that's it. We're bombing you into submission. Possibly.
5: If it looks like a putz and putz is like a putz, huh? Am I wrong? I'm not wrong.
3: Watts like a putz and talks like a putz. It's a putz. I mean, it could be. He's just so against, I don't know what it is, the loss of human life on either side or what it is that his hesitancy on this sort of stuff. But maybe he's like...
5: Or could it be that he thought it would be a pushover, like Maduro?
3: Oh, I definitely think it was that, yeah, in the beginning.
5: Everybody was screaming, remember, this won't be a pushover like Maduro.
3: Okay, so this is Alexandra Hoff's version from a couple hours ago, and I think I have new information on this, about what the deal would be that they would be signing.
6: The framework would extend, as you mentioned, the current ceasefire for 60 days. Axios reporting the deal would provide sanctions relief linked to compliance and would keep the Strait of Hormuz open and toll-free. But Iranian state media is now reporting that any terms involving the strait will be resolved as a regional matter jointly decided between Tehran and Oman. President Trump has consistently said Oman will not be involved in this. So clearly there is still some sorting out in these final terms through all of this.
3: Right. So Iran reacted to a lot of the U.S. reporting saying that's not true. We didn't agree to that. We didn't agree to this. Then Trump posts on Truth Social a couple hours ago. The terms that Iran leaked out to the fake news have nothing to do with the terms that were agreed to. There is no such thing as dealing in good faith with these people. Amazing. Blah, blah, blah. Totally unacceptable. So he says they're lying about what's in the deal, which doesn't seem to be a good auger for whether or not you can trust him on holding up the deal.
5: Well, right.
3: So clearly this is the latest. So this is the newest from CNN citing a U.S. official. New details have emerged about the U.S. Iran MOU. That's the memorandum of understanding. Following Iran's release of their version of the deal that Donald Trump said was not true. Nuclear material will be destroyed and removed. Iran's nuclear program will be dismantled. None of Iran's money to be released until this happens. Strait of Hormuz has to be completely open. No Iran funding of terrorist groups going forward. Now, if that's the deal, that's good because the way this is written here, it looks like they don't get any of their money until material is out, nuclear material is out of there, programs dismantled, etc.
5: All as the long other, as it's all verifiable and enforceable, right?
3: All the other versions had included them getting a whole bunch of money during a 60-day ceasefire, which obviously would be pathetically, embarrassingly, childishly naive that they would just spend it on new rockets, new launchers, and trying to get a bomb real quick before the 60 days are up.
5: Yeah, yeah. Boy, that stuff about these people don't negotiate in good faith. In other news, lava is hot and Hitler was a bit of an anti-Semite. Come on. Ah, boy.
3: In all caps with an exclamation point, like he's just really frustrated with that. Yeah. Yeah. Ask anybody who worked in the Carter administration or the Reagan administration or the Bush first administration or then the Clinton administration. Then the other Bush administration, then Obama, then Biden, then Biden, right. Then you again. Ask right. All of those presidents, including yourself, if they have negotiated.
5: Every Secretary of State that's ever served.
3: If they've negotiated in good faith in the past. I don't know. I really, really don't know. I hope these are the details of the latest deal. The only problem I have with that is I don't think there's a chance in hell Iran's going to agree to that. So if that's the deal, Iran's not going to agree to that.
5: I would be very pleasantly, very surprised if he got an agreement on those terms. They would immediately try to obfuscate and cheat and delay and that sort of thing, because that's what they do. But if it was, again, verifiable and enforceable, and he and the next president were willing to bring the hammer down if it's violated, okay, this is worth working on.
3: Well,
5: as long as you know they're a snake when you pick them up.
3: If they're making a deal, it's because they are so actually broke that they're about to collapse. And they've realized, despite being nihilists, that we got to at least say, for now, we're giving up on the nuclear plan. Give them all the material. We'll start again when we get our money and find a better way to hide it or something.
7: I think that's the key, for now.
3: Yeah.
5: Yeah, precisely. I think you described exactly what their strategy might be.
3: But that could set them back.
5: If they're in desperate enough straits, they think, all right, we got to find another way.
3: But that would set them back many years. And that might, I'm sure that's just the best you can do. Dismantle the whole thing, take all the material. They'd have to start from scratch in a couple of years. That's probably the best anybody can do. It's better than what Obama got out of it.
5: I think that is excellent analysis.
3: Before they get any money. But that's, if they agree to this, I think more likely is, I don't know, J.D. Vance is going to show up in an empty conference room at a Holiday Inn in Islamabad tomorrow. Where is everybody?
5: Yeah, there's so many ifs. I'm glad I'm not being charged by the if, because they're all soaking in them in a sea of ifs. Hey, boy, I tell you what. Oh, you want to hear something funny?
3: Totally unacceptable in all caps, Trump said. They better get their act together and fast. Well, you've said that a few times, 39 times, actually.
5: Does that count as the 40th? No. That's right. It was 39 times he announced that we're on the cusp of having a deal.
3: Mm.
5: Okay. You want to hear something kind of funny? This is so good from Andrew Stiles in the Free Beacon. Did you hear what Leslie Stahl said the other day of 60 Minutes fame about the firing of the journalists? First of all, she is 104. Well, she's 84, even older than Joe Biden. She was interviewed about the half dozen producers and personalities fired along with Scott Pelley. And it's funny, Pelley keeps doing interviews where he says, I had no idea that a firing was even a possibility. You told the new boss in front of everybody that nobody wanted him there. He sucked and he couldn't do the job. And you didn't think there's like a smallish chance they'd decide, well, you can't work here anymore. It didn't even occur to you. Some effing journalist. I almost dropped an F-bomb. Effing journalist you are.
3: Let's all try that today and see what percentage of us get to keep our job. We'll go into our boss and say, man, you suck. I don't want you here.
5: Right.
3: And
5: right.
3: I am not going to follow any of your orders.
7: Hanson, you go first.
3: You go first, Hanson.
5: Jack, you see that Navy SEAL and his beautiful wife over there? I'm going to walk up to her and squeeze her breasts. Well, dude, the SEAL is going to beat the crap out of you. What? Signed, Scott Pelley. What the hell? Okay, back to Leslie Stahl.
3: beat the crap out of him.
5: All right. First, a word from Incogni, and then the Leslie Stahl thing, which is very amusing. 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
5: 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All right. So Leslie Stahl is interviewed about the few firings there at 60 Minutes. They're cleaning house. Oh, God, this was awful, she said. This was by far the worst experience I've been involved in or even witnessed.
3: Haven't you been to, like, famines and whatnot?
5: Leslie's first story on 60 Minutes was about child sex trafficking in Romania after the fall of communism. She visited a family that was trying to sell their four-year-old for $500 to buy a camcorder. But this is worse. The following year, she interviewed survivors of Joseph Mengele's twisted human experiments at Auschwitz. But the firing of Scott Pelley was worse. And then, because Andrew Stiles is really funny, he says, in 2020, she was forced to endure interviews with Rick Wilson and Steve Schmidt, co-founders of the Lincoln Project. Which, a pretty funny thing to say.
3: Yeah, it is. I'd rather go to the famine.
5: You interviewed survivors of Dr. Mengele and said, this was by far the worst experience I've been involved in or even witnessed. Oh, my Lord.
3: Wish I remembered who it was I read the other day that in their experience of somebody that like gets around a lot said in their experience, journalists are the most self-important people they've ever come across. Not rock stars, not pro athletes, not journalists, actors. Journalists are the most I'm important to the world, and everyone knows it. People on Earth.
5: One more thought on this useless bag of skin.
3: Wow, that's a little rough.
5: Last year, Stahl was interviewing Yarden Bibas, an Israeli taken hostage by Hamas, whose wife and two sons were killed in captivity. It's not entirely clear if Stahl viewed the hostages as victims, given her egregious attempts to empathize with the Hamas terrorists. You may recall this. When another former hostage, Keith Siegel, described how his captors were beating and starving him, Stahl wondered aloud, perhaps they're depriving you of food because they're also starving. He said, no, ooh. I think they starved me. They would often eat in front of me and not offer me food while I was starving.
3: That is a terrible thing to say.
5: Go to hell, Leslie, which will not be nearly as bad as watching Scott Pelley be fired. What a joke.
3: She's over the hill if she could say that and not catch it herself in her own mind.
5: Oh, yeah.
3: 60 Minutes is known for pretty terrible stories.
5: Was it Scott Pelley himself, or who was it who said, this is like the death of a spouse?
3: Yeah, that one got a lot of pushback.
5: I want to beat the crap out of you, signed to anyone who's ever lost a spouse.
3: You lost your job, God. I lost my spouse, and you're saying, what? Yeah, that is, what,
5: and don't you say have that aloud. Tens of millions of dollars. Yeah, very similar, Scott. That's how insanely out of touch these people are.
3: Wow.
5: Ugh.
3: I got a question about dancing, among other things I need to get to.
5: If I'm one of those trafficked children from Romania, I'm going to drop her a note. So sorry to hear about your suffering, Leslie, and feel bad for you.
3: Signed, trafficked Romanian child.
5: Jiminy.
3: That is. Oh, my God. All right. Stay tuned.
8: Armstrong and Getty.
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4: Lucas, solo stuff.
1: The 22-year-old's signature celebrations are his calling card and the cause of millions of social media views.
5: I just came across this. I can't pause the television. I just came across this this college volleyball player who is the first person that I'm aware of. He's a gay dude, and he leans into like being really swishy gay in his like taunting of other players. His way of in your face. And he's unbelievable volleyball player, like just ferocious. And he jumps up and he spikes it in their face. And then he kind of puts his hands on his hips and waddles back to the line to serve again, shaking his butt at him and stuff. Just very, like effeminate, gay, like stereotypical. He goes over the top with like, I just dominated you. It's interesting. Nobody's ever done that before. And on this ABC News, Good Morning America, they talk about all the various athletes. Travis Kelce shoots the arrow every time he gets a first down, and people have stuff like that. But this guy's stuff is all very swishy gay, and it's gotten tons of attention. It's pretty cool. He's also an unbelievable volleyball player.
6: Yeah. Well, you do you, brother. It's an interesting way to go. But
5: yeah, it's funny that that's never happened yet. I got a question. Speaking of gay.
6: You know, what's funny is I have this instinctive reaction that, all right, is this now going to be used by the LGBTQIA plus minus over the power of seven folks that I'm supposed to now approve of everything, blah, blah, blah. That whole the plus and the Q and the T and all, because I've never had any problem with gay people at all. Now I feel like this defensiveness.
5: That's
6: like
5: good.
6: I'm trying to be sold something. Just I'm speaking from the heart here, right from Joe's ticker. Back to you.
5: Speaking of gay, I was going to talk about dancing. I saw an ad up there, Serena Williams. She's back in tennis, and some ad that she's doing where she was dancing, and she's a really good dancer. Can you learn to dance if you, or is it something you just either naturally can do or can't?
6: I think it's probably like music. You got a set range. If you work real hard, you can get to the top of your range.
5: Would I probably know by now if I have some talent for it? I've danced before, but I always hesitate too because I just don't feel like it's something I could do. But I've wanted to watch. Are there like YouTube videos where I can? I just want to do like just kind of basic. If I end up on a dance floor at a wedding or something like that, I can kind of dance around to a pop tune, you know?
6: Surely there are YouTube videos dancing for bad dancers.
5: Yeah,
6: because I believe I may be even like eligible for government disability money. I'm such a terrible dancer.
5: Like I watch Jimmy Fallon do it all the time. You ever watch Jimmy Fallon dance? He's flipping believable.
6: Yeah, yeah.
5: Silly Can you talented. Learn anything like within 100 miles of that? I never know what to do with my feet.
6: I've got a good friend who's tall, good looking, successful, and is a great dancer. And yes, I secretly hate him. I'm like, oh, I can't even imagine. Pole vaulting. Give me a pole. Let's see how this goes.
5: Set the bar really low, and I don't mean that as a metaphor. I mean the bar needs to be low.
6: The only question is what part of me is going to go snap?
5: Hanson, I should do that. That'd be good posting for the social media. I'll watch some YouTube videos and see if I can. I'll start and see if I improve over time.
6: Yes.
5: Man, if I learned to dance, I might start going to the club on Friday nights and getting out there and doing my thing.
6: They would be glad to see you there at the club. Oh, yeah. It's Jack, they would say as you walk in.
5: My jeans and cowboy boots. If you miss an hour or a segment, get the podcast Armstrong and Getty On Demand. We've done a lot today.
6: Another action-packed hour coming up?
5: Damn right.
6: Fantastic.
0: Armstrong and Getty.
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4: President Trump is calling terms that were leaked related to a deal with Iran fake news. In a post on Truth Social, he pushed back on reports from Iranian

0: would deny the defense the chance to cross-examine the actual witnesses, but prosecutors have said Robinson allegedly admitted to killing Charlie Kirk in conversations with multiple people. A search is underway south of the Arizona border for the possible remains of Nancy Guthrie. Multiple reports say volunteers went to Nogales, Sonora in Mexico after a local collective received an anonymous tip that her remains were buried in the area. No evidence of Guthrie's remains or a possible grave has been found as of yet. The United States is set to face off against Paraguay in its first World Cup match tonight in California. The game will take place at SoFi Stadium in Inglewood at 9 p.m. Eastern. There will be a star-studded opening ceremony before the event. Today's match will mark the 10th time that the U.S. and Paraguay have faced off in their head-to-head history that stretches all the way back to the very first World Cup back in 1930. And the NBA Finals shifts back to San Antonio tomorrow night for Game 5. The Knicks lead the series 3-1 and are one victory away from their first NBA title since 1973. I'm Chris Caraccio.
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7: Have you heard the news? 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
9: Thanks, Ariel. Weather should see mostly sunny skies today, but still a chance for thunderstorms through the day. Highs lower 70s. Tonight, look for partly cloudy skies, and again, a chance for showers or thunderstorms. Lows in the upper 40s. Saturday, mostly.

0: Welcome, everybody, to Clay and Buck on this lovely and exciting Friday, June 12th, year of our Lord 2026. A lot of interesting stuff happening out there. We've got the SpaceX IPO off like a rocket, which makes sense because it is a rocket ship company. Clay and I are both investors in that, disclosure. Little ones. I wish I was a huge one, but then again, I wouldn't need to work if that were the case. But it is an incredible journey, an incredible story to get to this point for Elon Musk, for all those SpaceX employees. This is the largest IPO in history. Elon Musk is officially the world's first trillionaire, as SpaceX has opened at $150, which is above the IPO price of $135. This thing is, yes, already going to the moon. And look, it's just it's an incredible story from Elon Musk. If you haven't read the Walter Isaacson biography of Elon Musk, I would highly recommend it. I've read it. It's really, really good. And at so many stages of this process, there were people who said, and including experts and others who had tried, Elon, you'll never be able to fill in the blank. You'll never be able to, first of all, build a rocket company. You'll never be able to make reusable rockets. You'll never be able to build a business of rockets. You just go down this enormous list of never, never, never. And at Elon today, well, proved them all wrong. And it's an amazing time we live in. There's very exciting stuff happening all around us. I know that there are challenges always. I know that there are evildoers and there are enemies and there are crises. But also take a moment to see we live in wondrous times where we are at the beginning of a true space economy. The infrastructure, the foundation of commercializing, exploring, and expanding into in meaningful ways outer space is now. That is happening now all around us, and SpaceX is obviously a huge indicator of that. So congrats to Elon Musk, the world's first trillionaire. So I guess now that means Bernie Sanders is going to have to update the same speech he's been giving for 60 years to the millionaires, the billionaires, and the trillionaire. It's crazy. So we will take a look at how that's going, SpaceX IPO, over the course of the show. But it really, really is amazing. And it's, by the way, it's already the sixth largest, at its current market value of over $2 trillion. SpaceX is the sixth largest public company in the U.S. NVIDIA, I think the future of AI, $4.96 trillion. Alphabet, Google, $4 trillion. Apple, $4 trillion. Microsoft, $2.8 trillion. Amazon, $2.5 trillion. SpaceX, $2 trillion. And then Broadcom is $1 trillion. Tesla is $1.8 trillion. So, yeah, it's an amazing time we are in. Oh, we have a stacked guest list for today as well, because we have updates on the Iran deal. There's what the White House is saying, and there is what Iran is saying. We're just going to keep following where the facts are on this one. It is feeling like we are being told a deal is minutes away for months. That's what it feels like at this point. I want that deal to happen, and I want us to be able to move past this situation with Iran in a way that shows Trump was right, and we have completed the mission there. We'll give you updates. But Steve Yates, who is a Senior Heritage Foundation fellow, also Clay and Buck podcast host, Nation States with Yates, he'll be with us talking about Iran stuff next hour. Katie Zachariah, California legal and political strategist and analyst. She'll be with us. And then Mary Margaret Olahan, who's a Daily Wire White House correspondent, will be with us. So we got a lot of people be joining in on the fun today. You may be wondering, where is Clay? He is recovering from his golf session yesterday, where I heard his swing was so big swing from Clay Travis, that he's thinking about going pro. And I got to tell him, Clay, you can't do PGA and this show. So you gotta stay with radio. You know, some other point maybe you could pursue your dreams of being a professional golfer. I know that you think that you're gonna get that Masters It was a green jacket. Is that right, guys? I know nothing about golf. I got pulled into a golf conversation yesterday over cocktails, and I had no idea what was going on. I just sat there quietly like they were speaking in a different language. So I had no idea. They're talking about courses, things I'd never heard of before. That's a whole world that is foreign to me. Anyway, that's so we got SpaceX, we got the Iran deal. All of these things are unfolding around us. And you know what? Let's actually jump into a few of the things, a few of the things that Trump has been saying about the Iran deal as it stands right now. This was from yesterday. This is cut five. Play cut five, President Trump.
1: We just made a great settlement of the war with Iran. And we're going to be subject to finalization of documents, which should get done over the next few days. Probably have a signing maybe in Europe. Most importantly, we have a deal that Iran will never have a nuclear weapon, which was the whole purpose of what we had to go through to get this. So it was a big, very big thing. But we have a signing soon, and the documents are in pretty final shape. So we'll see.
0: Pretty final shape. Okay. That's good. That's encouraging. That's what I want to hear. But then I have this on Truth Social. That was Jay Clayton as the SEC commissioner. No. I want to. Where did this one go? I'm pulling it up right now as we talk. So sometimes. Okay. Here you go. The terms that Iran. This is from 9:40 a.m. Eastern today. The terms that Iran leaked out to the fake news have nothing to do with the terms that were agreed to in writing. What they've said, including their weak and pathetic statement on having a deal, bears no relation to the truth. Very dishonorable people to deal with. With them, there is no such thing as dealing in good faith. Amazing, all caps. Also, their totally rebuffed drone attack last night against Indian ships leaving the Hormuz Strait is totally unacceptable. They better get their act together and fast, President Donald J. Trump. That was this morning. My friends, I don't want to be a bummer. I think that's the best way. I'm not trying to be a bummer. I want Trump to get the big W on this because it means a W for all of us, and it's great, and we can focus back in on our country. But I also, wasn't it... George Washington, right? And the I cannot tell young. Wait, no, was it? No, I'm sorry. It was young Abe Lincoln, right? I cannot tell a lie. Oh God, did I just mess that up on the air? Oh, that was Washington. That's Washington. That's what I said. It was Washington. Guys, it was a long night last night. I'm gonna be honest with you. My voice is a little husky. It's it was a long night last night. So if I'm right, thank you. $1 bill versus $5 bill. First president, 16th president, right? I will remember core pieces of Americana and history as we go forward on the show today. I cannot tell a lie is the point, though. So I need to process. You have Iran shooting drones at Indian ships, and Trump is ticked off as of this morning. Yesterday, this is cut six. This is what Trump said about the Strait of Hormuz.
1: The strait is open, but the straits have been open for a number of months already, and you just didn't know about it. You know, you as reporters weren't able to get it. I just announced yesterday that we brought a lot of ships through, and nobody knew about it. I guess we did a pretty good job, Peter, right? But we brought many, many ships across, and millions, hundreds of millions of barrels of oil were brought across.
0: The strait has been open for a number of months. Guys, what do you want? Trump, he's wheeling and dealing, he's weaving, I get it, but the strait has been a problem for months. We know this, okay? There's been a 90%, 95% drop in shipping in the strait. There's a reason gas prices are up 40 to 50% right now. So we have to be dealing in reality here, and I need to understand also why we're about to sign a deal, but he says Iran is leaking out fake deal terms. If you're about to sign a deal, why would you leak out fake deal terms? And now when he says that the Iranians are very dishonorable people to deal with. Of course they are. That's totally true. They don't deal in good faith. Yeah, this is what I've been saying all along. By the way, it was like this dealing with the Iraqis, including Iraqis that we were supposed to be allied with at different points. So I'm familiar with this dance. And I can't tell you exactly where this thing is right now. So we'll talk to Steve Yates about it a bit more. But the Strait of Hormuz has not been open for months, actually. That's not really a, you could say that we have opened it, but ships are too scared to go through it. But then isn't that the same thing as it being closed? It's closed due to threat. Iran has taken it hostage. We have not been able to relieve the fear that Iran will, and rightly so, people are afraid. They had a drone attack against Indian ships that were just trying to get out of the strait. So we're about to get a deal. How many times am I to come on the air here and report to you that a deal is imminent and there is no deal? At some point, it becomes frustrating on our side of things. Because I also, there are other things. We will talk about other things today. Obviously, we'll talk about California election and a whole range of stuff, rooting out fraud, more on SpaceX, and just, you know, I'm very bullish, I think is the right term, on the future of the American economy because of some of these incredible technology-based entities that are also creating real wealth for America and, yes, for humanity. So I have that note of real positivity here. I think we're going to be at a place pretty soon where overall productivity in all sectors of the modern economy is going to go up dramatically because of AI. And I think that AI, people realize, is a tool that enhances. People still want human beings. They want human beings to be doing things for them, with them, side by side. We're not going to have robots doing everything. That's not reality, but we will have tools to make everything more efficient and better. And I think that when you add that to having satellites that are in low Earth orbit that can provide internet to you anywhere in the world, a lot of you like to be a little off the grid, maybe fully off the grid, but it'd be nice that you could get on the internet when you need to so you can listen to Clay and Buck, right? You could have a cabin in the middle of Saskatchewan. That sounds pretty remote, right? And you can get perfect internet from Elon Musk's company. So I think that this is, and that's just some of the examples that we're seeing of what's going to be happening here. But we're going to be conquering problems. We've already conquered, really, as a species, human beings have conquered food as a, now, the problem is we've conquered it so much that we're eating too much food and now we've got to go in the other direction. But mass starvation for humanity had existed for all of our existence, and we have essentially destroyed. The only way that it happens, you might say, like, well, the Great Leap Forward in China, you could have man-made famine, but you don't have, oh, we just have no capability to produce food. That's not a reality anymore. So much so that we don't even think about it. We all take it for granted. I mean, I walk into a grocery store near where I live, and, I mean, it looks like there's enough food in there to feed a city. And that's just one grocery store. We have so much abundance, is my point. Actual wealth for humanity. I think we're heading into a phase where you'll see that for medicine with breakthroughs and longevity. And not, remember, we're talking about longevity. Quality of life is going to be so dramatically improved. I really believe this. And you know I'm a big evangelist for and a believer in some of these breakthroughs, whether they're peptides or GLPs or all of these different hormone replacement therapies and these obviously, you know, consult your doctor and make sure that everything is aligned with your medical professionals. But my point here is people are going to be doing in their 60s, 70s, and 80s what used to be entirely, you reach the end stage of it in your maybe 40s and 50s in terms of level of activity, productivity, enjoyment of day-to-day. And so there's great stuff that is happening. So on the one hand, yeah, I'm frustrated at the Iran deal. We got to get this, and I'm worried the Democrats are going to take over, and they're communist lunatics, and they can ruin anything. True. But SpaceX today is about more than just one company, huge company, and a few hundred people who are becoming centimillionaires and all of that. We are in a really particularly exciting moment in the history of not just America, but America's at the very pinnacle of it, but of humanity and of our species. And I think it's really cool. I think you should take a moment to realize that we live in a fascinating time where things are going to change. And I think change in a lot of ways for the better. And I could just sit here and be a cheap catastrophist and tell you that the sky is falling and everything is going to be terrible. And, you know, that gets you a lot of clicks. And, you know, I could talk about silly conspiracies that scapegoat people or whatever. But no, we deal in reality here. This is the reality. I was going to say this is like the reality show, except that's a different kind of show. But this is a show steeped in what is real and what is happening. Born on America's darkest day of September 11th, the Tunnel to Towers Foundation has been helping America's heroes ever since. Heroes like United States Navy Chief Technician Shannon Kent. 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Shannon was a decorated warrior and mother. She served multiple tours in Iraq and Afghanistan. She tragically lost her life in a suicide bomb attack in Syria. In this 25th year of 9/11, her sacrifice reminds us of the cost and lasting impact of that day. Shannon left behind her husband, Joseph, and their two young sons. The Tunnel to Towers Foundation paid off the Kent family's mortgage, giving her family the security of knowing their home is theirs forever. 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

0: welcome back in here to Clay and Buck. We will get to a bunch of your calls and your talkbacks and all of that good stuff today on the program. And also, I'm wondering if any of you are as fascinated by and encouraged by the incredible success of these companies like SpaceX that are doing really remarkable things. You know, this isn't like a pets.com, you know, .com pet food bubble thing. This is real what they're doing, the rockets, the technologies and everything else. Definitely want to talk to you all about that. And I've got some updates for you on the California election situation. Ryan Gruduski reached back out after he heard one of our callers wanting to know more or challenging some of his analysis. So we have that for you as well. So you'll be very up to speed on it. We'll get into all that here in just a second. 80, you know the phone number. Give us a call. We'll talk to you. Israeli citizens go into another Sabbath under the threat of more errant drone and missile attacks from both Iran and Hezbollah. It's been this way for the better part of nearly 3 years now, with some pauses as a result of temporary ceasefire agreements. As a nation, Israel doesn't have nearly enough allies. Israeli citizens know they're not alone in this, that America has been its staunchest ally and supporter. That's not new. We've been alongside Israel since their country's formation in 1948. As America celebrates its 250th anniversary and Israel pursues its own freedoms, the International Fellowship of Christians and Jews, the IFCJ, reflects on the friendship between the United States and Israel, two democracies built on faith, liberty, and hope. To that end, they've created a flag pin with both the USA and Israel flags. Sign up to receive a free USA-Israel flag pin when you go online. 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
1: Trial continues in the murder case against a former U.S. Army soldier accused of shooting his National Guardswoman wife in the head, killing her. 23-year-old Zarius Hildebrand of Anchorage appeared in court for day two of his criminal trial over the 2023 death of 21-year-old Saria Barney. Hildebrand's defense attorneys are arguing that Barney killed herself. However, prosecutors played audio recordings that capture Hildebrand telling police Barney did not suffer from suicidal ideation and that he had no concerns about her mental health. Authorities say they've recovered the bodies of four mountain climbers who died while ascending the nation's highest peak. The four climbers are among five people who have died on Denali within the past couple of weeks. And an Anchorage assembly member is facing the maximum fine possible after he misused campaign funds on a round-trip flight to Florida. George Martinez has been fined just over $5,300. I'm Monica Nelson.
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23: Fairbanks area weather should see mostly sunny skies today, but still a chance for thunderstorms through the day. Highs lower 70s. Tonight, look for partly cloudy skies and again a chance for showers or thunderstorms. Lows in the upper 40s. Saturday, mostly sunny. Highs could push near 80.
24: Currently in downtown Fairbanks, we have 45 degrees.

0: Welcome back in here to Clay and Buck. So, we have a whole lot going on in the world of Trump and Trumpisms. We talked a bit about the Iran deal. And Trump is trying to sell everybody on how the media is not being fair or honest about the whole thing. So, that's one aspect of it. But I do think we should have something more like an actual deal before we are too celebratory in all of this. Something that came up on my radar that is so crazy that I have to, at least for a moment here, take it seriously. Something that is just, you would think, no way. But then you have to say, well, maybe way, because of the world that we live in and the Democrat Party as it is. Hunter Biden has made something of a reappearance in public, courtesy of X, Elon Musk's free speech online platform, which I might add has done a tremendous amount to help disrupt the control of the narrative that the left wing had in this country via social media, and from there, everything else along with it. Hunter Biden, though, is back on X, and here he is. This is something pretty wild. He was on some podcast. He said he's thinking about running, everybody. Play 25.
1: I'm joined today by presidential candidate Hunter Biden, 2028. Come on, Hunter.
2: No.
1: You got more buzz out there than it. You got the president of the United States, Donald Trump, talking about your candidacy for president of the United States.
2: I had to give you a break for just one day at least. Here's the deal. I'll run, but only as your VP, because the truth of the matter is the vice president's residence is a lot cooler. It's a lot easier job too.
0: Okay, clearly they're having some fun with this, right? That's Gavin Newsom, by the way. Gavin Newsom talking to Hunter Biden. But I also think this is the state of the Democrat Party right now. Why? Let's just do as a thought experiment. Do I think Hunter's going to run? No, probably not. But could he? Would the Democrats rally behind him if he started to get a little bit of... You might say, well, Buck, that's impossible. All the photos, all the stuff. Well, it's all out there. You know he was fully pardoned. So there's no charges against him. Nothing is going to happen there, right? So he doesn't have any felony record or anything like that at all. And this guy Plattner is the Senate candidate in Maine. He has a sordid past. He seems like a total scumbag. Hunter Biden could run on the redemption narrative arc. Again, I don't think he will, but how crazy is it? And what does that tell us about the state of politics today, particularly among Democrats, but in general here? I believe Gavin Newsom, I know Clay is not here, so I'm not going to build up my case too much on this one without Clay here to give his counterbalance, his counterpoint. He is all in on Kamala as the Democrat, not just running. Unfortunately, he's likely right on that one. I can't believe that day I said she's not running. She's going to get absolutely annihilated. I do not think she's going to be the nominee still. And I do not think that she would ever be in a... I don't think she could win a presidential election because I think Gavin Newsom is going to be the nominee. But how insane is it really to have Hunter Biden? You bring the Biden name into the mix as the VP. Let me ask you it this way. How many crazy Democrat neighbors do you have, or Democrat colleagues at work or whatever, who would vote for a Newsom-Biden ticket? Just put it that way, Newsom-Biden ticket. Bring back Biden. You know, it's unlikely, but I just wanted you to think this one through a little bit. I wanted you to give this a moment in time. There's nothing that is too scummy when it comes to a Democrat's past if he could be useful to the ticket, if he could be someone that advances the interests of their machine and of their power. So I think that's pretty much a summary of what it is to be a Democrat these days. Anything goes as long as you can win. Anything goes as long as you get to be in charge afterwards. Now, something else that's going on in the background. We didn't talk about this. I think the EEOC is now running into trouble thanks to the Trump administration. a lot of the racial hierarchy, which is what it is, the unequal application of the law that we have all suffered through for decades now. And people say, oh, you didn't suffer. And there's all this stuff, all these things, all these narratives. It's all false. Everybody, let me say, everyone of every race, every creed, every background has suffering. Okay? Every person is carrying a heavy burden and has their own struggles. It is Democrats who, because of the collectivist mindset they have adopted this storyline that says, well, some people inherently, because of the arbitrary group that we assign to them, have suffering that is more worthy. Even if their real suffering does not exceed yours, their suffering matters more because of the history of suffering of their people or something. And that's actually not a just way to, well, run a society. And it's just not an ethical approach to each other as human beings. Hillary Clinton is out there talking about this again. You say, like, I don't think she's going to run either, but could she? We're going to be entering a post-Trump era. It's going to be a wild free-for-all in the Democrat primary, which is going to play out next year. I mean, this is coming soon, folks. This is not like, oh, in years and years down the road, Democrats are going to. This is going to be something that we are dealing with in the relatively near future. And I want you to hear how Hillary Clinton is discussing this taking apart of, as I said, that racial hierarchy that the Democrats very much rely on for their power. Play it.
3: We are in another revolution, but it's a counter-revolution to the revolution that Dr. King was describing. It is a revolution to turn the clock back. It is a revolution to take away the rights that we have worked so hard to achieve. It's a revolution that enables those who are in power right now to fire well-qualified black and women admirals and generals and military officers who have earned the right to be promoted, and they are not, because this particular counter-revolutionary crew in Washington right now doesn't want us to be a rainbow nation, doesn't want us to have the kind of vision of a country where we all have a place.
0: Okay. Important things to think through here. First of all, the Hillary Clinton and Democrat party line on this is, whether it's the Pentagon under Secretary of War Hegseth or any number of other places in the government right now, people who have been fired for poor performance or fired for cause in some capacity, and who were advanced to their role explicitly under a regime of, we need more women, we need more minorities, we need to advance people beyond where they would be without that advancement. You see, this is what they want you to forget. You cannot have a rule in place that says we're going to give more to black candidates for whatever it may be, a generalship in the military. You cannot say we are explicitly going to help black candidates over non-black candidates or women over non, and then turn around and say they're just as qualified. They're just the same in their ability as these other, because why did you need that rule then? Why is it that all the objective metrics, for example, on college admissions, a little bit different in a workplace situation, but the objective metrics of standardized test scores show that, you know, in some schools, it was more advantageous to be black in application for college than to get a perfect SAT score by the data. So you say, okay, what exactly is the world that they want to make us believe exists? They want to demand special treatment while saying you cannot note, you cannot observe the special treatment that is out there. But this is, I think, sorry about my voice, guys, it's shot after last night, but this is, I think, one of the most important things that is occurring right now under the Trump administration, and no one's really talking about it enough. Harmeet Dhillon is doing an amazing job at DOJ, now turning around. That civil rights division was the uncivil rights division for so many years. under Democrats and Republicans because the civil servants who worked in it were sort of burrowed in and would keep going with their left-wing policies. But the Trump Office of Legal Counsel, this was just a couple of days ago, has issued an opinion to the EEOC that its guidelines about disparate impact liability under Title VII of the Civil Rights Act are unconstitutional. The Office of Legal Counsel, OLC, found

0: EEOC's guidelines pressured employers to engage in racial discrimination. Under those guidelines, employers could be held liable for unequal hiring and promotion outcomes among different groups with regard to the employer's likely intent. I know this sounds like we were getting down into EEOC and these acronyms and everything else. Disparate impact as a legal doctrine is so destructive and so wrong in our society. And it's illogical, but it's emotional. And people like the racial hierarchy. They like the spoil system, who are benefiting from it. And so they want to shut up everybody who doesn't benefit from it. What it says is essentially the following. I'm hiring for SpaceX, let's say. I'm Elon's chief SpaceX guy. I need the absolute top astrophysicists that the world can bring together for SpaceX, which, I mean, this is all sounds very much like what SpaceX is, right? Well, the problem is under the EEOC and under the Title VII of the Civil Rights Act previously, if I didn't have enough, and you might say, what is enough? Not clear. Not clear. They leave that open to interpretation. If I don't have enough black astrophysicists at SpaceX, even if they cannot show any discriminatory intent in hiring, meaning not a single black applicant who was clearly qualified for the job was turned down, the idea being on, you know, as a account of race, disparate impact says it doesn't matter who applies. It doesn't matter how good the individuals are of one group, one race, or another. If you hire 100 astrophysicists and 97 of them are white and Asian men, they can assume that you have a racist policy based upon the outcome, not the actual hiring process. Think about that for a minute. And by the way, this is true of gender as well. You know, so under disparate impact law, you might have a logging company. Tends to be a lot of dudes working for a logging company. Well, they better have women in some key positions, and they better play ball with the EEOC, or else even if they're open to anybody who can swing a saw or whatever you do to bring a tree down, you know, work a chainsaw, they have only guys and not women there. Disparate impact. Disparate impact. This has been in criminal law, too, I might add, at some levels. And it is just a pernicious and wrong and evil legal philosophy, because people are different. Groups of people can be different. If you have an objective race-neutral standard in place, a gender-neutral standard in place, it should not be the job, it is not the job of a company, of a government agency or entity to try to pretend that society is producing as many qualified individuals and applicants from all these different groups as would make the left and the libs happy. It's effectively a quota system without telling you what the numbers are. It is anti-meritocratic, it is destructive, it is wrong, and Trump's DOJ is finally stepping up to shut down this practice. So that's just, you know, what Hillary's talking about there. We are witnessing right now in Trump's second term the dismantling of the racial entitlement state in America, and it is essential. It must happen, or else we will never be able to get beyond the wounds of the past. We'll never be able to get beyond the wounds of the present. We'll have people showing up at the Carmelo Anthony trial basically telling the world, I'm glad he got stabbed to death because he's a white kid. Because they've been told lies. They've been told they're victims. They've been told the system is all set against them, including set against Carmelo Anthony, etc. So this is something that is very important, not getting enough attention. And Trump, I wish Trump would talk about this more. We should probably have Harmeet on to come talk about this. But I know EEOC, OLC, all these things. No. This is big. This matters. Dismantling affirmative action, dismantling disparate impact, dismantling stealth racial quotas, all of this. It is necessary for us to be a society where everyone is judged by the content of their character, not the color of their skin, and where we can achieve actually greater and true harmony as different individuals of different backgrounds, because we will all be in a race, race that is fair and where the rules are clear. Business owners know that business insurance is necessary. Understanding what you're buying can be the difficult part. 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
3: I'm Mary Peltola. 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

0: All right, welcome back in here to Clay and Buck. We have a pretty quick turnaround here, so I'll just tell you where we're going to be heading next, but also want you to light up those lines. Love to talk to you. Remember, I'm going to be out Monday, Tuesday, Wednesday. I have some family business to tend to. Clay will, of course, be rocking the mic here. And then Clay's actually going to be out, I think, for 2 weeks after that. So you're going to have June is going to be like a 2-week buckathon. So there'll be plenty of time for us to hang then. But in the meantime, I'd love to hear from you. You know the phone number. So give us a call. Also, the talkbacks. We love the talkbacks. We love those talkbacks. Fantastic talkbacks. And yes, indeed, we will be getting to all that. I'll talk to you about some California stuff coming up here. We have more. Gerdusky he felt like someone challenged his data analysis. So he has some talkbacks for us. He's even sent me more numbers and more data to tell you about that LA mayor's race. But also we'll discuss the California governor's race there. And Karens and Kevins, you have spoken. We have heard. We will get into the Karen-Kevin situation as well. Stick around.
1: Speaking truth and having fun. Clay Travis and Buck Sexton.
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12: An active shooting situation in Midland, Texas is over with the suspect dead. At least one victim was killed and 11 others were hurt. The incident began about 8:30 local time and the suspect eventually barricaded himself inside a building. Video on social media shows officers exchanging gunfire. President Trump is calling Iranian leaders very dishonorable. In a post on Truth Social, he said terms that were leaked related to a deal with Iran are fake news and have nothing to do with what's been agreed to. This all comes after Trump said yesterday that he had canceled scheduled strikes against Iran as progress was being made on a deal with the Middle Eastern country. President Trump is nominating Jay Clayton to become the next permanent director of national intelligence.
13: But the president also wants close ally Bill Pulte, a housing official with no intelligence experience, to step in briefly. Pulte's appointment had set off alarms even from Republicans.

0: $2 trillion. The Justice Department's proposed anti-weaponization fund is indefinitely blocked following an order from a federal judge today in Virginia. A U.S. district judge issued a preliminary injunction blocking the Trump administration from creating the nearly $1.8 billion fund while a lawsuit on the matter moves forward. Plaintiffs in the case allege the fund excludes victims of the Trump administration's political targeting, but the DOJ maintains support for compensating weaponization victims. The judge is now giving the administration 1 week to provide a sworn statement that the fund will not go forward. I'm Chris Caraggio.
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8: My name's Matt Halala, and I'm running for governor.
9: Have you heard the news? President Trump stops the bombing. A peace deal?
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13: Fairbanks area weather, mostly sunny skies today. Still some thunderstorms a possibility. Tonight will be partly cloudy. Chance of showers or thunderstorms, lows in the upper 40s. And Saturday, mostly sunny. Highs near 80. Still a chance of showers in the afternoon.
14: Currently in downtown Fairbanks, we have 45 degrees.
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0: Second hour of Clay and Buck kicks off right now. Clay is, I think today he's seeing a U.S. World Cup match, right, guys? Isn't that right? So, I don't think they're going to pull him on the field. Clay used to play soccer. So did I. You got two guys who used to play soccer, but they still love America. But we are paradoxes, Clay and I, in our own ways. We're also Americans who don't really like driving very much. Kind of funny how we aligned on some of these things. But yeah, he's with, I think, his boys, and they're going to go see the game. I'm with you here. We have a lot to talk about today. Just want to note something. The team pulled this for me on the Iran deal. they noted this. Because some of you are like, Buck, why do you keep saying, well, this is what I've been saying? Well, we could go back. This is cut 32, Mike. We could go back to May 28th and say, this is what I said about where I thought this was going. Play 32. Axios reported there's a deal. Is that who the latest is with this?
1: There is a deal agreed to, according to Barak Ravid at Axios. President Trump is waiting to officially sign off on it. This is the report. I would imagine there will be further denials, then reports that it's done again. Yep. But the basic framework here would be 60 days to figure out more. I will say,
0: Let me just say that's a terrible deal. I'm just going to be very clear. If there is a 60 day to figure out the deal, which we don't know yet, Clay, that's a trash deal. Just saying it. It's just the truth. That just means that we don't have the leverage that we pretended to have, and we're not making them do what we said we'd make them do. And I warned you guys about this. Oh, Buck, why are you so sour on this? I don't know, man, because I've been in these crap hole countries. I know how this stuff goes. So that was a couple weeks ago. Now here we are, as of this morning, June 12th, 2026, last 24 hours. So it's still highly fluid. You got contradictory phases of de-escalation claims amid ongoing low-level conflict, right? So the Trump is saying, we got a deal. They blew some stuff up. They're not being nice, but we have a deal. So you had the downed Apache helicopter, then Iranian retaliation. And now Trump was threatening further escalation, then abruptly pulled back, then said there was a deal, now says that there's almost basically a deal. So, yeah. On June 11th, he said, we're going to hit Iran very hard tonight. And also, there was the talk of seizing control of Iranian oil infrastructure, most notably Karg Island. That would be quite a military operation. They have armed up Karg Island. Remember, hitting something from the air is quite different than actually landing our people on the ground to not only take, but then hold and defend. And this would be going on, I think, like 20 kilometers or something from the Iranian mainland. So it's a little island just off their coast, and this is critical for their oil infrastructure. But if we take it, we then have to hold it. It's not just like we blow up a site and then it's done. So Trump then said he posted on Truth Social that he canceled the scheduled strikes because the highest levels of Iranian leadership had approved the deal. He says a great settlement of the war, and then it would possibly be signed over the next few days or maybe this weekend in Europe, potentially with Vice President Vance. And then the Iranians apparently said some stuff out in the media about what was in the deal, and Trump now says that that's all a lie. So they're lying about the deal. We have agreement on the deal, but they're publicly lying about the deal, but the deal's about to get done. Ah, boy. So this is where we are. Why does this matter so much right now? Well, for one thing, by the way, the foreign minister spokesman for Iran said that reports of a deal are speculative and nothing has been finalized and Iran has not reached a conclusion. So that's the Iranian foreign minister or foreign ministry speaking on this. And so far, their version of the deal that has been leaked differs sharply from U.S. claims. So no full transfer of the Strait of Hormuz is what they're saying.

0: includes Lebanon ceasefire, part of an agreement, nuclear program not fully covered. That's going to go into separate 60-day talks, some immediate gradual release of frozen assets, compensation for war damage, no missile program concessions, and Iran. This is all according to the New York Times, by the way. Iran is insisting on its version publicly. So, I don't know. The foreign minister, though, said an agreement has never been closer. So, guys, I mean, at some level, maybe part of this, to be totally fair to the whole situation, maybe part of it is that there is a, it's such a mess in Iran. It is such a, like a leadership, I'm trying to think of a word I could say on radio, screw up, because we removed a lot of their leadership, that the confusion is a result of that more than it is actually, basically, the reports on this are as much about the different factions saying different things, all being accurate. It's not that anyone's misleading this, or at least that the Trump is trying to be too aggressive on the way he positions the deal. Whole thing is, it's pretty crazy. Pretty crazy. This is Trump yesterday. This is cut 7. And this is what he said about this. I want you to hear it from the man himself. Play it.
1: They've taken a pounding like very few people could take, and they want to make the deal a lot more than I do. And we could have had it done the other way, I guess, but it would have taken longer. They got hit very hard recently, as you know, and I don't like to have to do things that way, but I felt it was necessary. It's a great deal for the United States and for the Middle East, and I think ultimately great for Iran, because they'll be able to build up their country and other country. I really believe it's a regime change, because I find these people to be much more rational than the people that are no longer with us. We knocked out the first team of leadership, the second team of leadership. This is a different group. This is a different level. And I think it's, frankly, a smarter level. And it's a level that has reason. And they've all approved the deal. Everybody's approved the deal.
0: Says everyone's approved the deal. You would think that Iran, if they had agreed to the terms, would be in a hurry to sign it so that they could start to get relief, because if their energy sector is under the pressure that we have been told, and that it's all about to come to a screeching halt, and they're going to reach tank tops and all this other stuff. Tank tops meaning their tanks can't take any more oil and they can't pump it out of the ground. Why isn't there a sense of urgency from them? I don't have an answer for you on that, other than this thing is, let's just all say, my friends, it is complicated. Something less important than the Iran deal. Well, it depends on who you ask, actually. But something that many of you felt very passionate about. And that was the male Karen discussion. You guys lit. We had a full inbox yesterday of talkbacks and emails and everything else after the show. It was just, this is what you all wanted to weigh in on. And so I have to give you voice here on the program. I can't just start this feud, I suppose, about what a male Karen is supposed to be. You didn't like my care him instead of Karen. That didn't seem to go over well. Here is a montage of your weighing in on what a male Karen should be called. Play A.
2: At my job, we've come up with a term for a male Karen, and that is a Kevin.
3: Yes, a male Karen is Kevin.
4: I guess I'm a Kevin because I have on occasion addressed someone who is doing something that's pissing me off in public.
3: How dare you insult my son's name, Kevin? He is nowhere near a Karen. Don't insult the Kevins of the world.
5: This is Kevin from Manchester, Tennessee. I think it's critical that we resolve this name of a male Karen. So I propose that from now on we call a male Karen Pelly. Seems to be good. Pelly.
0: I like where you were going there at the end. Kevin from Manchester, Tennessee. Kevin standing strong for the Kevins of the world. And also for Donna from Silver Lake, Wisconsin. Donna, I'm not the one who came up with the Kevin. Take that up with your fellow listeners, with the rest of our audio family here. I didn't say that. I said care hen, or, you know, care him. Sorry, care him, which no one liked. So that was a womp womp. But a lot of you feel very strongly that it is or is not a Kevin. I would just note that Tim from Arizona who says that he talks to people who are doing rude things in public. I think as long as you begin the exchange with a firm but respectful tone, you're in, you know, that's the way it should be. Because we all should understand that if you're doing something that is inconsiderate and annoying to the people around you, you're actually the one who is causing a problem. And the only way this can be addressed, and the only way that we can have civilization, as we all enjoy it right now, is if people have some basic concern for those around them, and some willingness to be a team player, if you will, with the society that they live in. And I think it's very important, actually. I think that people who undermine this stuff and say, oh, you're just, you know, no. Well, those are people who honestly are just selfish and don't want to think about other people, which is not an attractive thing. That's not a good trait. You shouldn't always put your interests in yourself first. And in public, there should be some basic rules of decorum that we all can be held to. Oh, we have another Karen montage? Good heavens. This is B. Listen to this one.
6: Fuck. A male Karen is a Darren.
7: We call a Karen that's a male here as a Darren.
8: We're overthinking the male Karen name. A male Karen is still a Karen.
9: A male Karen is called a Karen.
10: If a guy is running around getting all in people's business and being a busybody and bringing drama, his name is Karen.
11: A male Karen is a wuss. Simple as that.
0: Well, there you have it. You have spoken on this one. And but I can tell you, there was even more than that, but we're not gonna have the whole show taken over on this one issue. But people felt very, very passionate about this one. I'm trying to think of, like, who is the most famous Kevin of all time? Is it Costner, probably? Who's the most, like, if you think, with the name Kevin, we haven't had a Kevin as president, right? Who is the most famous? Do you guys think it's Costner? Am I right on that one? Well, there was Spacey, Costner. You could even Google this. Who are the most famous Kevins of all time? And it will tell us, oh, Kevin Hart and Kevin Costner, according to Google. So I know, yeah, Kevin, there you go. Yeah, there's not that many super famous Kevins. So you guys, I understand. You want to keep that brand value high. I get it. We'll take more calls, take more talkbacks, and we'll get into this California discussion as well. I think Steve Yates will be joining us too. He can explain what the heck is going on with this Iran thing. And for those of you who don't care about Iran, just remember this is all about getting the oil price down and getting us away from this whole thing so that we can bring the focus home and win this midterm election, which does matter to all of us, not just the gas price, but making sure the Democrats aren't in a position to stymie the Trump agenda, to hobble it in the second term. So focusing in on it. Look, it's hard to imagine being in a situation where you have to really step up and defend yourself. Because it's going to be traumatic, it's going to be scary, but if you have the right tools, like pepper spray, you're in a much better place than if you're just going to have to go hand-to-hand. Whether you're a man or a woman, having tools, especially non-lethals, to defend yourself in a moment like that can make all the difference. And you'd also hope, if you had to use that pepper spray, that somebody would be calling for help because your hands are obviously full, you're in the middle of something. So our sponsor, Saber, has recognized that dilemma and created the Saber Smart Pepper Spray. Saber Smart technology attached to this pepper spray alerts up to 5 emergency contacts and shares their live location until they're marked safe. 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

0: Welcome back in here to Clay and Buck. Clay sends his regards to all of you. We're just texting him a few moments ago. And, the internet these days, I got to say, there's a lot of stuff that's not, I think, helpful for people to hear. That's putting it mildly. Okay, internet's a big place. A lot of stuff going on. But among the younger generation, there are some influencers who I think are really doing some worthwhile stuff. Actually, you know, I don't really post on TikTok. I am a viewer. I am in the audience seat, if you will. So I like to sit on the other side of this table, and I'm just somebody who follows content on TikTok and enjoy some of it. A lot of shooting, comma, like puppies and dogs, comma, and cooking videos, but also just some people who do interesting comedic stuff. This guy, Wok Sauce, is hilarious. He's fantastic. For any of you who are of the mind of following these things, but there's this guy, Gestad Guy, and it's named after a little town in Switzerland, a very, very high-end, expensive town. Think of it like the Aspen of Switzerland, like Aspen, Colorado, except much more exclusive even and everything else. And he does it's kind of like a farcical character about the most elite guy, the most elite and elitist guy in the world. But he actually gives young people, while he's making jokes about this, gives them really good advice. And he sat down on a podcast recently and he said, what advice would you give to young people entering the workforce or starting their careers? And I got to tell you, I thought this was really good. So I just wanted to share it with you. Play it.
1: I was very kindly invited to speak in Oxford last week, and the students asked me what I think the number one skill they should work on is over the next few years. And I said, number one above all is to actually just be pleasant. I think people don't realize how valuable it is to work with someone and be around someone that's just generally pleasant and positive to be around. I think lots of hard skills can naturally be sped up or even replaced with AI these days, but being pleasant is something that is really so incredibly valuable. And I personally rather work with someone who's a 7 out of 10 on skill, but a 10 out of 10 company-wise, someone that I'm really excited to be around and sit with, versus someone that's 10 out of 10 on skill, but quite unpleasant to be around, or at least just not even that pleasant. So honestly, I think a great life skill to work on is just to generally be positive, to be likable, and to be pleasant.
0: I gotta say, I think that's really, in my 44 years, I think that's excellent advice. As I get older in life, I can tell you a lot of things can be taught. Attitude, being pleasant, being a team player, being someone that people want to be around in a work environment, whatever that means. You will always have a job if people want to be around you in the workplace. It's just the truth. It's just the truth. And a huge part of that is to be positive. And I think at certain times when I worked in the government, I honestly failed in that insofar as I was very grumpy about how bureaucratic and dysfunctional government was. In media, I try to be very pleasant. But hey, for the young folks out there, I'm telling you, that's a really important bit of, simple but important bit of advice. If you've ever had family members caught in severe weather, you know how important it is to be able to be in touch. In our own family, my in-laws, it happened when Hurricane Helene devastated large parts of Western North Carolina. Our rapid radios allowed us to connect when other forms of communication went down. These are modern-day walkie-talkies. They connect you with anyone, anywhere in the U.S. They utilize the LTE network in our country to make that possible. So in the hours after Hurricane Helene did all that damage, having rapid radios became a lifeline to family who were behind the damage lines. There are no complicated setups and no technical headaches. 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
3: 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President Trump once again attacking Republican U.S. Senator Lisa Murkowski of Alaska. The president paused his signing of a proclamation opening Pacific waters to commercial fishing yesterday to say, quote, Murkowski's terrible. The president says he's done so much for Murkowski and for the state of Alaska. Murkowski has joined multiple other Republicans this year in crossing the political aisle to block some of Trump's goals. An Anchorage assembly member is facing the maximum fines possible after he misused campaign funds on a round-trip flight to Florida. The Alaska Public Offices Commission issued an order yesterday imposing the maximum penalty permitted against George Martinez. And the National Park Service says the bodies of four climbers and a park ranger have been recovered from Mount McKinley. Park officials say poor weather and difficult terrain delayed recovery efforts, and the U.S. Coast Guard planning to home port two new Arctic security cutters in Kodiak and a third in Seward. I'm Monica Nelson.
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7: Fairbanks area weather, mostly sunny skies today. Still some thunderstorms a possibility. Tonight will be partly cloudy. Chance of showers or thunderstorms, lows in the upper 40s. And Saturday, mostly sunny. Highs near 80. Still a chance of showers in the afternoon.
8: Currently in downtown Fairbanks, we have 45 degrees.

0: Welcome back in here to Clay and Buck. There's a great new podcast on the Clay and Buck Network, Nation States with Yates, and our friend Steve Yates joins us right now. Host of Nation States with Yates, also senior fellow at the Heritage Foundation. Mr. Yates, congrats on the success of the first episodes of the pod. Can you just kind of wade into where we are currently with the Iran situation? Give us the what you think is going on, and then you can take us to the where is this going?
1: Well, Buck, I wish it was an easy and good news story. I mean, we've sort of had on repeat these cycles of a deal is imminent, and then it, not surprisingly, gets broken by the remnants of the regime. The administration is building this weekend up as somewhat bigger than times past, supposedly closer to having what the president calls a framework agreement. I have a number of concerns about this because I don't think the deal is an end state in this. Those that have made it very hard and long to get to a deal are exactly those who will make it very complicated to hold a deal. And I see the Revolutionary Guard as the long tent in the pole that stands in the way. Frankly, I wish the president would pull the arrow out of his quiver to degrade the IRGC just a bit more, and maybe you would have a better shot at something that might hold. But for now, we seem to be in perpetual pursuit of a deal that somehow would hold the peace and open the Strait of Hormuz further. I just don't see that our experience over the last couple of months should give a lot of faith that that's what's really going to happen in the near term.
0: What do you think of this Karg Island possible? Really, I mean, that's ground troops, just so everyone's clear. That means we're sending in, maybe it's a, you know, Marine Expeditionary Unit, or Expeditionary Force. Maybe it's a mix of Rangers and some other special operations guys. But what do you think about that plan?
1: Well, I would have gone for that early in this. I frankly am surprised that we're 3 months in and it's being talked about now. I'm also surprised it's being talked about. If it's being talked about, that seems to indicate it's a head fake. If it's something that we really aim to do, we probably should have just done it and then held where we are going. And if it's going to use ground troops to take an offshore island, that is definitely risky, but it's far less risky than sending ground troops into Iran proper. And so it is also ground zero of their energy supply that funds the Revolutionary Guard. So I would have thought that this would have been on the option set earlier in this. It, I think, is an advisable thing in the grand scheme of things if you're going to use force to make them have to accept a deal on our terms. But I think at the moment, we seem to have held that out there and chosen to have this next round of a deal on paper first.
0: So this deal also has something going on that I can't really make sense of, which is Trump says it's basically, dare I say, a done deal. But then you have the Iranians, through some spokesman intermediary, telling the New York Times and among others a whole bunch of deal points. And then Trump says that's all trash. Those are all lies. I mean, I there's nothing that the Iranian theocracy of thugs could do that would really surprise me. But what do you think the play is there? Having been involved in White House national security negotiations before, do they think that gives them some kind of weird leverage, or what is that?
1: Well, it is definitely unusual, and it's one of the problems of where we sort of have this three-headed hydra that we're dealing with after we took out the Ayatollah at the beginning of this operation. There's no proof of life that his successor is even on this planet. We seem to get indirect word that there's a dispensation from him about whether to accept or not accept these deals. And the people that we're negotiating with don't seem to be the ones that are responsible for firing on ships in the Strait, firing on our bases in the broader region. And so there seems to be a disconnect about who's involved in the conversations. And the negotiations are being pushed by, in some cases, convened by the Qataris. And that is just one of the regional allies that matter in this mix. And so I support the president in giving diplomacy a try. I also support sort of two tracks. If you negotiate, but you keep strength and option, and you basically negotiate by way of of force in a parallel track. But this on again, off again is a little mystifying to me. I do believe that if we decisively open the straits, degrade the IRGC's capability a bit more, and push internet capability across broader Iran so we could see where the people are on this, then I think we'd have better confidence that something better is on the horizon that's complicating for the bad guys and better for Team Freedom, and hopefully is going to change the facts on the ground in the Strait very soon.
0: Steve Yates with us. Nation States with Yates is his excellent podcast on the Clay and Buck Network. Get it wherever you listen to your podcasts. Make sure you subscribe, and you'll get every episode as it comes out. Steve, I wanted to pivot a little bit to, you know, the SpaceX IPO today, which has given a lot of headline writers fun with to the moon and off like a rocket. And, you know, like the headlines pretty much write themselves on this one for the newspapers. But I wanted to know how you think, because the national security implications of having the premier space company, which we do now in the world, are clearly profound. How does this affect, you think, our tech race with China? How do you think the Chinese are viewing SpaceX and Elon's success up to this point? And how are we doing? How are we stacking up against them in the realm of that next layer, if you will, of national security competition, which is going to be outside of our atmosphere?
1: Well, Buck, I mean, not to put too fine a point on it, I think this is the most important strategic event of our lifetimes. I think it will fundamentally change the terms of trade in the geostrategic competition. It is how we take the so-called commanding heights. It affects global energy supplies if we are operating from the moon and we have sustainable data centers, solar power, and that is self-cooling in space, critical minerals and rare earths that actually can come from some parts of the moon surface. But basically, commanding those heights will command the comms of our planet as well, and we could do it at scale and at much more affordable pricing than what the traditional methods have been. And it absolutely matters to have first mover advantage. And in this way, I mean, Elon Musk might be the American of the millennium in being able to take us there, because our government-funded space programs cost too much, take too long, are not reusable and sustainable, and he's shown what can be done with wildly advanced engineering. So to me, this is one of the most important developments the commercial free enterprise sector has brought to American national security.
0: You know, they have the SpaceX has the Starshield network, which provides secure communications for U.S. military. I'm sure intelligence community is involved in this too, so that we have truly global secure comms. You know, we don't have to worry about, in the very early days of the intel agencies, anyone being worried about someone reading their mail like old school mail, because people had to communicate via post. So things have gone to a whole other level now, and SpaceX is working with U.S. Intelligence and defense agencies to develop all kinds of top secret sensing, surveillance, missile tracking capabilities from space. So, Steve, your point, by the way, that this is that significant, I think that really hits home, because I see this too as a moment that people who have been worried about how we stack up against China, SpaceX is a huge arrow in our quiver of not just commercial but national security advantages against our biggest rival. What's the latest, you think? I mean, Trump traveled to China. We didn't really get into this that much with you yet. Where does the U.S.-China relationship stand at this point of Trump term two?
1: Well, President Trump has been sort of defining a target of strategic stability. And we may have talked before. I mean, I think that grand scheme of things, he has seen the competition between the U.S. and China, the disruption that China has brought to the world trading system, as something that he alone maybe has made a priority in trying to use all the tools from tariffs to others to try to stabilize and normalize it, if able to sort of make trade more fair and balanced, so to speak, with China, then other areas of strategic competition with China might have better, safer options. At the same time, we've definitely gone full speed ahead with improving the independent capabilities of our allies, most especially the alliance with Japan. And that, I think, has fundamentally changed a bit of the balance of power in East Asia to Team Freedom's advantage. And so out of the summit, a lot of issues were raised. They're going to be raised again if the leaders meet as planned in September when the United Nations General Assembly meets. President has invited Xi Jinping to come to the United States and have a continued conversation. But there's a lot of do-outs from the first and second meetings between leaders. There's the fentanyl progress, which they've promised, and in my assessment, they have not, in fact, delivered. There are some communications the president's had to try to get them to work on Moscow, to pull back from the war machine against Ukraine. I can't measure real progress on that front. I wonder whether reasonable people would expect Sir Vladimir to be receptive to such messaging. And then there's this notion that the Chinese are in favor of freedom of navigation and would try to push Iran to make a deal and end the war so that they could get the oil they've paid for. And no question that they have that commercial interest, but I don't think they've made that strategic phone call to date. So a lot of do-outs, frankly. I think the president made a big effort, brought the CEOs, trying to open the China market. That's a perpetual work. It's God's work in a certain sense, but that's going to take a lot more elbow grease to really get that cracked open for the firms that went on the trip.
0: Can you give folks a preview of what's in the next nation states with Yates?
1: Well, somewhat on this conversation, we're going to talk about tech policy. We've hit on topics of what some of the best experts' biggest mistakes have been trying to interpret the world in Trump 2.0. And so if they want to go to Nation States with Yates and catch that episode, they might find that fun. But the next up is talking about how strategic tech is in America's future national security prospects, how that matters at the White House, but also at your house.
0: Can I throw a really tough question your way, Steve, before we let you go for the weekend, since you're going to be talking about this on the podcast? You can only have one. You can only choose one. The full canon, all of them together. The Terminator sci-fi action series or the Matrix sci-fi action series?
1: It's not a tough call for me. I'm a Terminator generation person. And so the Matrix stuff came later. People can cast their lots, but I was sort of initiated with I'll Be Back.
0: Terminator 1 or Terminator 2 is the better movie?
1: Terminator 2.
0: I think that's a solid answer. I was going to give him a hard time on this one. I was going to make some jokes, but I actually think that's a solid answer. Guys, go check out our friend Steve Yates, Nation States with Yates. Steve, solve all the world's problems over the weekend, and we'll talk to you again soon.
1: Outstanding. Thank you, Buck. Take good care.
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0: Welcome back in here to Clay and Buck. We're going to take talk backs, going to take calls. Let's dive into some of this here. Do we still have, guys, Christine in San Antonio, or did she hang up? Christine, are you with us? Christine going once. Oh, she hung up. Well, she's probably emotionally preparing herself for my New York basketball Knicks to finish off her San Antonio Spurs this Saturday. Oh, it burns. It burns. That's the truth. New York Knicks going to finish it off. It's the way it's going to be. We have Brian in Raleigh who wants to talk. What's up, Brian?
1: What's up?
0: Well, I haven't heard that one in a while. Not much, man. What's going on?
1: What's going on? I was calling about the statement from that guy about having a pleasant attitude in the workforce being valuable.
0: Have you ever heard of Gestad? Before you tell me what you want to say, have you ever heard of this guy before? Gestad guy? No. It's like G-D-S-T-A-A-D. He's on TikTok. He's on Instagram. He is a fantastic. He's like really good about manners and like he's cool. So the young people listen to him, but he's a very like very good guy. Actually, it seems he's very positive, good content. I agree with a ton of what, you know, he always says like, we'll get to your thing in a second here, but he says it shouldn't be that you don't treat like servers and service personnel. It's that you should avoid treating them poorly. It's that you should treat them like you would treat anyone. They're just people doing a job, which I think is a very important. A lot of people are like, well, I'm not abusive to my limo driver. So that's what's a human being probably has like a wife and kids. Like, of course you're. So I think he's very, very good. What were you going to say about being pleasant, though?
1: Absolutely. Absolutely. I'm an electrical contractor out of Raleigh, North Carolina. Our company name, business name is my last name, Pleasants, Pleasants Electric. So it's definitely an attitude you have to carry with you and expectation people have when you show up and you're around when you carry that last name. So it's definitely helpful. And I tell my kids, I got three young kids. I tell them all the time, if you're the best at your job and nobody likes you at the office, you're much more likely to not keep your job compared to somebody who's fun to be around and can get the job done well enough. Everybody will help that guy out, but not the guy that nobody likes.
0: You're by the way, completely true. I've always said this as well. You don't get jobs from a resume. You don't get job offers from a resume. You get it from a person. Someone somewhere along the line has to decide that they're going to give you a job. So interpersonal skills are super important. And like I said, when I was in the government, CIA stuff, I was pretty cool at. NYPD, I would say I probably had a pretty sour attitude some days there. Just being honest with you. And I was probably too grumpy about the fact, well, I won't get into all the things going on there, but a little too slow, a little too bureaucratic for my liking. And it wasn't really good. People like, why do you stay for a year? It was only supposed to be a year from the agency. And then I was like, point being, I learned some lessons there, though, and I had some growth to do. And to be, so I wasn't mean to anybody or anything. I was actually very well liked there, just saying. But I was grumpy about the work. I mean, I was kind of negative about, another day of doing this, you know, nonsense or whatever. You got to find a way to be positive. You can be the best at whatever it is you're doing on any single day. It doesn't mean you have to do it the next day or the next year, but positive attitude it's a superpower. It really is. And I'm talking about in the work, well, in general, but certainly in the workplace. And learning to be a likable person to be around, you know, AI is never going to be likable, my friends. AI is never going to be able to provide that. You can.
2: Speaking truth and having fun. Clay Travis and Buck Sexton.
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10: 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She moved in with them. It wasn't convenient, and it wasn't pretty, but they needed help. 12 more then joined this saint in the gutters. They were soon followed by over 4,000 other nuns who gave healing care in orphanages, AIDS hospices, and charity centers. Mother Teresa couldn't do it all, but she gave her all. 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
12: 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Guaranteed human.
13: President Trump says terms that were leaked related to a deal with Iran are fake news and have nothing to do with what's been agreed to, Trump posted on Truth Social, pushing back on reports from Iranian state media calling them very dishonorable. This comes after Trump said yesterday that he had canceled scheduled strikes against Iran since progress was being made on a deal. An active shooting situation in Midland, Texas is done, with the suspect dead. At least one victim was killed. 11 others were hurt. The incident started about 8:30 local time this morning, and the suspect eventually barricaded himself inside a building with video showing officers exchanging gunfire. The U.S. will play its first World Cup match tonight in California. They'll take on Paraguay at SoFi Stadium at 9 p.m. Eastern. Today's match marks the 10th time that the U.S. and Paraguay have faced off head-to-head, which stretches all the way back to the very first World Cup in 1930. The Justice Department's proposed anti-weaponization fund is indefinitely blocked following an order from a federal judge in Virginia today. A U.S. district judge issued a preliminary injunction stopping the Trump administration from creating the nearly $1.8 billion fund, with a lawsuit on the matter moving forward. Plaintiffs in the case say the fund excludes victims of Trump administration political targeting, but the DOJ maintains support for compensating weaponization victims. Millions across the Northeast and Mid-Atlantic are set to be slammed by severe storms. Damaging wind gusts and hail are expected to be the main threats today. NOAA's Storm Prediction Center issued a level 2 out of 5 risk of severe thunderstorms.

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7: Fairbanks area weather, mostly sunny skies today. Still some thunderstorms a possibility. Tonight will be partly cloudy. Chance of showers or thunderstorms, lows in the upper 40s. And Saturday, mostly sunny. Highs near 80. Still a chance of showers in the afternoon.
8: Currently in downtown Fairbanks, we have 45 degrees.
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Third hour, Clay and Buck kicks off now, right before the weekend, my friends. So much to discuss, so much going on. Thank you for being here with all of us. We covered a lot in Iran, so you can go listen to some of that on the podcast. Steve Yates, Nation States with Yates, was with us talking about that. Also, just shared some random bits. You know, I have a mantra here. Clay and I have a mantra here. We always want to make it worth your time. And I know that there are so many options for audio and for content out there. So we are honored and blessed that you hang out with us, truly. Clay and I both love our journey.

jobs, and we have a fantastic team, and we love working for iHeartMedia. And so that's my way of saying I'm just always thinking about what's something cool, whether it's a personal story or a historical anecdote or where a word came from or whatever it is. And I just thought that advice, because something that I get asked a fair amount by people is, my son, my daughter's college age, what would you tell them? Or they're going into the workforce, or what? How should they handle their college professors who are liberals? Things like that. My son is too young for me to have. He's still working on words, so I can't give him too much in the way of that kind of advice. If he comes home, if my wife is listening, if you're home, honey, and Speed's home, why don't you bring him up? We'll do a little Speed showing in the third hour for those who are watching on video. His cuteness, he's just so cute these days. But the notion of just how important it is to be pleasant and to be a person that people want to be around in all things. And negativity is contagious. It's really true. Negativity is contagious. And I forget who it is. Was it, it's one of the Stoics, Epictetus or Marcus Aurelius, the quality of your, Seneca, the quality of your life is the quality of your thoughts. Guys, find out who. This also could be one of those quotes that's attributed to some famous figure online, and then you find out it's just an online quote that people want to give more gravitas to, so they say it's some famous person from history, some great wise person from history. And no one has all the answers in history except for, if you're a Christian, Jesus Christ. So that's why I point out to people Marcus Aurelius was horrible to Christians, by the way, fed them to lions. And also raised Commodus. So don't think that the meditations of Marcus Aurelius have all the answers. Stoicism is lacking in a lot of things. It is good to be able to have a stiff upper lip in life in general, but also being likable is really, really important. And I'm happy to see that there are the media environment now is changing a lot very rapidly, where when I came into this, because we're almost, guys, are we at the 5-year anniversary of the show today? Almost to the day. Almost to the day we're at the 5-year anniversary of Clay and Buck right now. So we, it's been great. And the show has been, thanks to all of you, very successful. And we try to do honor to Rush every day. We're here on the radio stations in the house that Rush built. As you know, we're also going to be starting a streaming video. All 3 hours of the show is going to be something that you can watch on video soon. And we have some big projects and things in the works for that. And so when Clay comes back, we'll both be talking to you about some of the ways that Clay and Buck 2.0. I think we're also just going to start always just calling it Clay and Buck. The Clay Travis and Buck Sexton show is kind of long. So we've been shorthand calling it Clay and Buck for a while. So you can see, whether it's just on our branding, I mean, those of you watching the video, it already says Clay and Buck behind me, on merchandise. We've got to start making some cool t-shirts, things like that. But we really are the Clay and Buck show, and we really do think of all of you as our audio family, and it's our great pleasure and honor to get to talk to you every day. But I was saying the media environment's changing. It used to be, when I got into this, that you would kind of write, if you wanted to do conservative commentary, if you wanted to follow in the footsteps of Rush and Hannity and O'Reilly and you know, the big names from when I was a Coulter, I mean, the big authors, commentators, you know, the people who have been huge in the space, and there's other names you can put in there too, but there was a pathway of sorts, and it was, you write for something like, by the way, it was a Marcus Aurelius meditations quote. I was right. I should never doubt myself. The happiness of your life depends on the quality of your thoughts. Therefore, guard accordingly and take care that you entertain no notions unsuitable to virtue and reasonable nature. Look, Meditations has a lot of great stuff. Unfortunately, it was Bill Clinton's favorite political treatise, so take that as you will. I love those meditations. Not a lot of pretty ladies in the meditations, but I still like it. But the happiness of your life does depend on the quality of your thoughts in many ways. So that's a good one to have in mind. But for younger people out there, and by younger, when you're in the, it's interesting, we have our podcast audience, which I think tends to be 30s, 40s, 50s. Radio audience, which tends to be
50s, 60s, and up. I'm talking about majority, right? I mean, you know, we have, I know we have some high school kids who listen with their parents on the radio at home. But in terms of the numbers, the platforms tend to have a little bit of a difference. And that's true as well of, say, TikTok and Instagram, which skew young, and YouTube, which are now the platforms for people under 30. They do not watch. No one under 30 that I know of watches, for example, cable news. The good thing about audio is that audio is it is what it is. Whether you're listening to, whether you're watching and listening on YouTube, or you're watching and listening on one of our fantastic almost 600 radio stations, the product is still what we are producing here, which is our thoughts and spoken word. But the younger generations of, now they call them influencers, I guess they used to call them, I never hear the term pundits really anymore, something I was reflecting on the 5-year anniversary. Do you really hear someone called a pundit? They're commentators, they're creators on YouTube, influencers on social media. So even the names of people that have aspirations to make a living by sharing their thoughts, that is changing. But I see that the next generation of commentator for conservatism is really largely an online phenomenon. And so I follow what's going on with TikTok and YouTube increasing, although we're going to be on YouTube more and more, and video more and more as well, because these audiences already exist in these different places. So it's just like me. I mean, there are some things that I watch on streaming, some things I listen to on old school radio. You know, when I was, for example, in New York, and I was just I just had WOR NYC on all the time. I listened to Mark Simone when I was prepping for my own show. You know, I know that there, you know, a lot of us are multi-platform, and so by expanding to those platforms, I think you just expand the ears and now eyes that you can reach, which is very important for us. Because I think that some on the right have lost their way. You know, we don't get into this. We don't get into the mud with people who are, broadly speaking, ideologically on our side. One is because I don't think it's a particularly good usage of your time. And as I said, our goal here, Clay and my goal, is to always make it worth your time. It's something we absolutely have to do. Make it worth your time. And I think that, you know, getting into personal petty squabbles and stuff, you know, we don't do that. And we really have that as a mantra here. It is a way to get clicks and attention online, I will tell you. People that really do get nasty, even with other people on the right. And I'm not getting into that either, because, like, who started it and who's responding and everything else. You know, I would just note, you know, we saw our friend Sean Hannity yesterday, and I just think that it's, you know, Sean just continues to do things in a patriotic and excellent and classy way. Just note that, and he's, you know, he's just so consistent in that, and been so consistent in this space for decades now, and I think it's really admirable. There are a lot of people that are out there now, big names, and not only do I disagree, it's not just that I disagree with them on some issues, which that's fine. Although there's disagree and there's, have you lost your mind? You know, those are different things. But there are people that also, the way that the conduct and the way they're talking about other people on the right, I'm like, this is not, you know, people's parents listen to this. You know what I mean? Like, this is, and I will say that we give a rough time. Sorry, Ginger she's curled around my feet right now. You know, we give a rough time to politicians, and occasionally I'll call people dumb or something. Some people really deserve to be called dumb, or I'll say what they're doing is evil. And if I say that, it's because I really mean it. But we really never try to be, as I reflect on roughly the 5-year anniversary of the show, we really make an effort to never be mean here. We don't punch down. We don't say things that we wouldn't say to somebody in person, which I think separates. This is true of Clay, and it is true of me. Anything that we would say here, we would say if the person was standing in the room with us, meaning that we stand behind it and we think it needs to be said. You know, we don't take cheap shots, certainly on our own side, but on the other side. Because I've, like I said, as we've been doing this now for a number of years together, we really have created a body of work and a brand and an expectation here. And when many of you call in and say, I think Rush would be proud of you, that's really meaningful to us.
It's the simplest answer for me in the world. People say, how did you learn talk radio? Well, listening to Rush. It's kind of like saying, you know, how did you learn basketball? Well, I just watched a lot of tape of Michael Jordan and practiced and practiced and practiced. You got to do the practice part. Now I've been doing radio for 15 years, so that certainly helps. But learning from the greatest is something that is a special thing as well. And I know many of you learn so much about politics and about just the world around you from having Rush keep you, be your friend, and be with you for in some cases, what, 30 years? So, yeah, it's been 5 years, and we've accomplished in those 5 years what we set out to on the show. And I hope that you all feel like we also bring a consistency. You know what you're getting when you join us here. We're trying to tackle the most important and weighty issues when necessary, give you the news, but also entertain you and have fun where we can. We do have a mission to have fun every day. This is not a 3-hour sociology lecture at, you know, Bryn Mawr College. This is your time, and we value it, and so we want you to have fun when you come here. And we want you to learn about cool products from our sponsors, and also to bring your voice in. We love the live calls, but the talkbacks that we do as well has been such a really fun innovation, because it keeps it we know it keeps it tight. So we love all of our callers. We do. We love you, callers. We love you very much. You're beautiful callers. But some of you go, hey, how's the weather down there in Florida? I'm like, no. Let's get right to it. But so the talkbacks has been a really fun innovation. And as we have video, we even have some designs about maybe being able to work in some video on the YouTube channel of Clay and Buck as we expand that out. So really, I just wanted to take a moment because we had a big event, an iHeart event yesterday. And I will tell you, Clay gave a fantastic speech about some of the lessons he's learned in media and where we are. And I felt really... It's a great group of people, not just on our radio team, but we do have the best radio / just overall team on Clay and Buck, I think, in the business. But iHeart as well, and our leadership at iHeart, they're super smart people and super good people, which I can tell you is not the case in all of media. As you see what's going on over like at CBS. I'm, by the way, not a shot at Barry, but at her predecessors. And what happened at CNN under Jeff Zucker. And, you know, there are a lot of very big names in media with a lot of power who are neither good nor wise individuals. And the leadership at iHeart is really absolutely top notch. And it's an honor to work for the company because of the way that it views itself as talent first and really just creating great audio for people all over the country. So I think we're in a unique space 5 years in that we've got nothing but clear skies and sunshine ahead as far as we're concerned with all of you. Going to continue to do our very best every day. And I will say, you know, yeah, Clay sold Outkick, as you all know. It's known for a lot of money. And he shows up with an incredible work ethic every day. And a great, by the way, you want to talk about positive attitude? Don't tell him I said this. One of Clay's superpowers is he has, in 5 years of working with that guy, he has never once showed up to do this show off air or on air, but off air with a snide or a pessimistic or whatever approach at all, which in 5 years, I got to say, is pretty remarkable. And for a guy who truly could just sit on the beach at one of his houses anywhere and just hang out and not do anything, to show up with the dedication that he does every day, it's because he loves talking to all of you. I love talking to all of you. We view this as a gift. Every day I get to do this show as a gift, and we only have it because you listen. So thank you, truly, thank you. I'm speaking on behalf of myself, of Clay, and of the whole team. We're pretty much at 5 years, and honestly couldn't have gone any better. And we appreciate each and every single one of you, even when you write in and you say, Buck, Clay was right about that. I still like you when you say that. It's okay. I like it better when you say Clay's crazy. Buck is right on this one, but we appreciate all of you. All right, do you own a business? 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

0: Welcome back in here to Clay and Buck, everybody. We're going to be joined just a few minutes here by Mary Margaret Olehan of the Daily Wire. She's the White House correspondent. We've got some interesting stories to talk to her about. Do we still have Philip in Minnesota, guys?
1: Sure.
0: Let's talk to Philip. What's going on?
1: I want to say it, Buck. Clay's crazy, and you're right. I'm planting my flag on the new and improved Buck Island. That being that Newsom's going to be the nominee, but I want to take that a step further and predict who I think will be his running mate, and that would be Susan Rice, if he's smart. If I were advising evil Keanu Reeves.
0: Interesting.
1: Black female, she counters your... Hey, look, she was in the Obama administration. She knows her way around the bureaucracy. She's got a good education. She's not Jasmine Crockett, and she's not Jewish. So she's got that going for her, too. So there
0: you go. Thank you for calling in, Philip. Welcome to Buck Island. Great to have you. Great to have you with us. And hopefully this one won't sink under the waves again. I still think it's unfair that I had to take the L on the whole Biden. He stayed in the race for like a month and a couple of weeks or something after his dementia performance during the debate. He was so close. And I called that 2 years in advance. I said, they're going to stick with Biden. They're going to stick with Biden. I know. I'm still bitter that I lost that one. The International Fellowship of Christians and Jews, or the IFCJ, is one of those nonprofit organizations determined to make a real difference in the lives of those they help. They receive so many donations from those of the Christian faith, compelled to help those of the Jewish faith, building a bridge between faiths. As competent as the IDF is in defending Israel, there are tens of thousands of people in need of medical resources, food, and water. It's been this way for the better part of nearly 3 years now. Ditto in Ukraine, where the IFCJ is also on the ground. Living in America, we sometimes take for granted our relative peace and freedom compared to other parts of the world. Israel doesn't have nearly enough allies, and our nation is the most committed to their safety. As America celebrates its 250th anniversary and Israel pursues its own freedoms, the IFCJ recognizes this relationship this month. 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
1: Alaska lawmakers moving closer to passing a major tax cut bill for the proposed Alaska LNG project. The bill advanced out of the House Finance Committee with the full House debate expected today. Governor Mike Dunleavy and pipeline developer Glenn Farn says the measure will help prioritize Alaska labor. In Juneau, Alaska's minimum wage is set to increase next month. The adjustment follows inflation-based requirements under state law. Connectivity in rural Alaska is getting a boost. GCI is partnering with Starlink to expand high-speed internet to communities as part of a broader effort to improve broadband access statewide. And military activities high this week as Red Flag Alaska 26-2, a large multinational combat training exercise, wraps up today. More than 2,100 personnel from the U.S., U.K., Canada, Singapore, and New Zealand have been training across 120,000 square miles of Alaska's airspace. I'm Monica Nelson.
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14: Fairbanks area weather, mostly sunny skies today. Still some thunderstorms a possibility. Tonight will be partly cloudy. Chance of showers or thunderstorms, lows in the upper 40s. And Saturday, mostly sunny. Highs near 80. Still a chance of showers in the afternoon.
15: Currently in downtown Fairbanks, we have 45 degrees.

0: Welcome back in, everybody, to Clay and Buck. Mary Margaret Olehan is the Daily Wire's White House correspondent, and she joins us now to talk about all kinds of very interesting things going on in our nation's capital. Mary Margaret, thank you for being here.
1: Hey, Buck. Thanks for having me.
0: I heard something exciting. You were in a skiff, which is a secure compartmented information facility, everybody, which is where they can have the sensitive stuff. This morning, wait, was she really in a skiff, guys? Well, anyway, that's what they told me on the phone.
1: Yesterday.
0: And you were briefed on UAPs, and you've got some very cutting edge, important stuff to tell us about unidentified aerial phenomena, also known to the uninitiated as UFOs, aliens, you know, take me to your leader. What do you know? What did you see?
1: So this was so cool. We had a briefing in this skiff with senior intelligence officials, and they broke down a lot of what was in the files that came out today at war.gov. And there was some crazy stuff in there, Buck. I'm not going to lie. I've never really been one to believe in aliens. I am not, I'm not an alien truther, but they described these glowing orbs that they've seen not only in the Northeast, but also in Colorado and another undisclosed location in the West. And these are creepy. They're like two glowing orbs that you can see moving side by side through the sky together. They, in the Northeast situations, they were red glowing orbs that people took cell phone footage of on their phones from their backyard. Husband and a wife both saw them and photographed this. That's on my Twitter. You can see it. I posted those videos. We also post them at the Daily Wire. And then out in Colorado, those were the really crazy stories that I was really blown away by, where one intelligence officer who was in a helicopter with two other pilots, he describes this wild story about coming up right next to dozens of these orbs that were kind of fiery looking, which, again, this is sounds very fantastical, right? Like a movie. But there are these supposedly orbs, and the Northeast situations to be credible eyewitness accounts. And they also talked to a bunch of guys in Colorado who were leaving their office building and see this massive thing in the sky that they described as kind of like a potato shape. They said it was translucent, but it had kind of scaly looking vibes to it. And they described this in great detail to the FBI as well. That just kind of vanished after they stared at it for about 2 minutes. And the FBI made a rendering of that, which, you know, you can see online. Obviously, it's just a fictitious drawing of something that people said they saw. But all of this together, pretty interesting. And it's something that the United States is literally investigating and looking into. And I should note, too, these incidents happened in 2025, 2026, all the way back, I believe, to 2021. So these are recent incidents. And as we know, Buck, from the UAP designator, this means that we don't know what it is. We don't know that it's, you know, another country, another drone. But according to authorities, they've established that they're fairly certain it is not these things. So it's unidentified. It's an unidentified aerial phenomena. The kind of the modern fancy name for a UFO. And there's been a lot of sightings of them in recent years. So that was my wake up shock today, was going through these files that the War Department released, writing about them, did a big story at dailywire.com. Again, I am not a alien truther, but this is some fascinating stuff. No one has said that it is aliens per se. That's really up to everyone's judgment, see for themselves, but you can. And you can look at the files, you can look at my story, you can look at the videos. And I, for one, am very fascinated by this and will be keeping track of it in the future, because I don't think this story is going away.
0: Were you even born yet when the X-Files first started, by the way? I feel like that's a different generation than you.
1: Hey, you're not supposed to ask a lady her age. That's not allowed, right?
0: Okay, that's fair. Wow. She just threw that one right back at me. I'm just saying, I don't think, it sounds to me like you are not quite Scully and not quite Mulder. You're somewhere in between. You're not a total skeptic, but you're also not a full-blown believer in this UAP stuff. I'm more of a signs girl.
1: I like Signs with Mel Gibson.
0: Is that M. Night Shyamalan?
1: I think so.
0: Is that right? Yeah, I never saw that one.
1: Yeah.
0: I'm looking right now at this, just so you know. So she's got, Mary Margaret has this on her social media on X, and it's described as, the center of the light was hovering, this is from July 25, 2025, approximately 25 feet off the ground, below a tree line near the center of their backyard, at an estimated distance of 90 feet. Eyewitness exited their vehicle briefly before retrieving their phone to record the event. Spouse of the eyewitness came outside to assess the situation, described it as a brilliant red sphere about 1 meter in diameter. Center of the red sphere appeared to be a white plasma sun about the size of a basketball. Well, does anyone offer up in the documents that you've seen about this and the releases what this could be other than something inexplicable, meaning are there some theories that are already out there about, well, this could, you know, it's like a Chinese weather balloon or something, you know, or is that, or do they have nothing?
1: I mean, I've heard a lot of theories thrown around. I've heard, obviously, China, people joked about Russia, that this could be drones, that this could be, you know, jokes, this is aliens. I think the vice president is the one who said a couple months ago that he thinks that alien activity is actually demonic activity, or, you know, UFO activity could be demons. Obviously this was before these files came out, so we don't know what the vice president saw or didn't see. But there's a lot of theories out

0: out there about what this kind of thing could be. This in particular, what I did not like the most about it was the kind of fiery connotation to these orbs. I think one of the people that I read in the FBI files who talked about them said it was one of the most beautiful red colors that they had ever seen. Another person said that they were fiery in nature, glowing, and that in one instance, this individual was in a helicopter with two pilots and came up right against a bunch of these orbs, according to what they told the FBI. And the orbs kind of went out the way a fire would go out slowly. But in that situation, and that's kind of a detailed one that we wrote about for the site, they're in that helicopter and they see these orbs. They told the FBI that there were people on the ground who told them, texting them and saying, there's something underneath you. And in that situation, they said this was a dark object that was underneath them. They were near a military base. So they had some F-16s coming near them. And they called in for backup for these guys to come investigate what was going on. Well, as those planes were nearing them, according to this FBI report, there were a bunch of orbs too that appeared by each F-16. So that's two people in each F-16 that also saw all of this. Two pilots in the helicopter, one senior intelligence official in the helicopter with them. That's a lot of people. And, you know, they observed all of this, spoke to the authorities about it. So it's not like it's one guy saying, hey, I saw orbs in the sky. This is a large amount of people who are detailing this and talking to federal officials about it.
1: Do you believe in aliens?
0: I don't know, Buck. Before the last couple of days, I probably would have been with the vice president. But now I'm not so sure. This stuff is creepy. And, you know, NASA has said, other agencies have said, we don't have any proof that aliens exist, that extraterrestrial stuff exists. But I, for one, would like to know what these are, because the way they move, the way they're appearing near certain military facilities and areas, that's fascinating to me. And if they're not man-made, I would like to know what they are.
1: Yeah, I mean, if these orbs could fold my laundry, do advanced mathematical calculations for me, like maybe they have some use if we could just befriend them. I don't know. We could reach out, somehow establish some kind of a light-based language for them or something, and the it's orbs true. might become useful to us. This is the thing. I'm always like, why is it just some weird light? Like, why would it just be some weird light? Wouldn't it be a little spaceship full of some kind of a something that would arrive here? I don't know.
0: I'm skeptical. The light part confused me as well, because you would think that if there was, let's just say these are extraterrestrial alien objects, interesting that they would want to be seen was my first thought. But I'm no expert on this. I'm just reading what the FBI says they were told.
1: What do you think it's like to be an FBI guy or gal sitting there and being told this stuff? Like, this is your job. Your job is to sit there and take down someone telling you that basically they saw some UAP, but maybe some life form that we have not yet established exists, right? But maybe it does.
0: Well, look, these FBI reports, they literally say, we established that this person was a credible eyewitness. So you're reading this and you're like, okay, well, they just told you they saw glowing orbs in the sky. That's kind of wild, right? That you would read that report and the FBI would say, this is a credible eyewitness. So they believe them. And that part was really interesting to me, especially when you read this report by the intelligence official who was in the helicopter. Wild stuff. And he was deemed to be a credible eyewitness as well. And he's actually a current intelligence official. So he's still doing his investigating, and he's, as a senior intelligence official. So he's clearly highly trusted and highly informed on these topics.
1: Well, the truth is out there, and Mary Margaret Olihan of the Daily Wire is going to try to find it for us. Come back when you have more about the little green men and the spaceships. Yes? Agreed?
0: Yes, we got it. We'll do it.
1: Thank you. Thank you so much. Guys, go check out Mary Margaret's reporting over at the Daily Wire, where she's the White House correspondent, and we'll talk to you soon.
0: Thanks for having me.
1: We've had a lot of business meetings the last 2 days here on the show, and you know me, I'm not into getting dressed up. which is why, let me tell you, I love our sponsor, Cozy Earth. You can look nice, look snazzy, but not be uncomfortable. 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

0: Welcome back into Clay and Buck, everybody. To close us out, we do have Speed, also known as Jimmy Speed. He is sitting here on my lap. You want to say dada for everybody? Can you say dada? Dada? You were being so good a second ago. Okay. Dada?
1: Yeah.
0: Dada. Well, he's grabbed the mic. He's no longer saying dada, apparently, but he's enjoying being here in the studio with me because there are a lot of lights, a lot of things to look at. And
1: Yay!
0: This is a microphone. He's verbal, not really quite words yet, but he's trying to say a lot of things. And if he's hitting the microphone, I apologize to those of you who are listening. There we go. Say dada. Say dada. You guys wanted Jimmy Speed on the video. And look at him. He's becoming such a big boy. He's robust, which we like. He's well fed, thanks to mommy.
1: Dada.
0: There we go. We gave a dada. You guys got a dada before the weekend. Let me tell you, that is special stuff. He doesn't always say dada, but stop playing with the mic. What are you doing? All right, do we have any live callers here? He's about to take over this whole situation. I just realized I've kind of committed to this now. Kind of committed to having little man in my lap while we finish out the show.
2: You clapping? You gonna clap for me? Say dada mama. Dada mama. Can you give me some dada mama, Jimmy Speed? Maybe? Ooh.
0: Oh, he's trying. Here, we have we'll take a talk back while I'm trying to wrestle the mic back from my from my 14-month-old here. Let's hear E, people talking about Kevin and Home Alone. Hit it.
3: Buck, everybody knows it's Kevin from Home Alone. It's the most famous Kevin.
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9: I'd say the most famous Kevin is actually a character, and it'd be Kevin on Home Alone. Remember the lady screaming his name?
10: Kevin! Kevin!
0: You guys, a lot of you thought that it was Kevin from Home Alone, and that actually had not occurred to me before. Now, technically, that's a character's name, not actually a person. If we're going to be sticklers for the rules, I was saying the most famous Kevin to have been, you know, I think like an actual person, but Kevin from Home Alone was clearly a famous individual. Producer Greg, by the way, has written, it's likely that life exists somewhere else on the universe. Unfortunately, we will never know. Space is so vast and physics are such that it is super unlikely for aliens to find us, let alone overcome the vast space and time restrictions on traveling here. So, Jimmy Speed, what do you think? Are there aliens, buddy? You want to weigh in on this one? I guess you don't know what what aliens quite are. And we will see what he is able to come up with here. We also have Talkback Jill from St. Michael, Minneapolis. Hit it.
11: Hi, this is Jill from St. Michael, and I am a CI girl. I'm just chuckling over you guys, not having any idea what kind of cylinder counts you have. Your lawnmower would be one. Your car is going to be 4 or 6, maybe 8, depending on what you have. If you say it out loud on the show, I'm sure there's a few of us who would call in and let you know.
0: Well, thank you for that. I don't know. Speed is getting very excited over here because he knows it's the end of the show, everybody. And this is a great time to tell you, you should subscribe on YouTube, because there are fun Jimmy Speed appearances, as well as Ginger Spice. She'll have to show up soon. Clay will be back with all of you on Monday and Tuesday and Wednesday. I'm going to be out. I'm going to be spending some time with family. We're looking forward to that. Jimmy Speed is currently grabbing at all of the electronics in my very highly designed and studio. So hopefully the lights don't all go off before the end of the show or the microphone cord doesn't get pulled. But he wants to say to all of you, Jimmy Speed, tell everyone, have a great weekend. Have a great weekend, everybody. Yay, dada mama. Say dada mama. How about whatever that means. We love you all. I'll talk to you guys sometime next week. Have a great weekend.
12: 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Clay Travis and Buck Sexton.
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22: Guaranteed human.
23: Multiple reports say the U.S. and Iran are closing in on a peace agreement that could be signed as soon as this weekend. The Prime Minister of Pakistan posted on X that his country is working closely with both sides to finalize the next steps of the process. Pakistan has been leading the mediation efforts between the two sides. A standoff in Midland, Texas, ended with the death of a suspect in a mass shooting that left one dead and 11 others injured. Video on social media showed officers exchanging gunfire with the suspect after he barricaded himself inside a building. Midland is about 330 miles west of Dallas. The U.S. is gearing up to play its first World Cup match tonight in California. The team will take on Paraguay at SoFi Stadium in Inglewood at 9 p.m. Eastern. There will be a star-studded opening ceremony before the event. The United States has never won the World Cup. A federal judge is rejecting an effort to block Sunday's UFC event at the White House from happening. In today's decision, the judge determined the Virginia residents who brought the case had no legal right to challenge the event. The plaintiffs argued that privately run event could not legally be held on the White House grounds. Hunter Biden is suggesting that he's open to being California Governor Gavin Newsom's running mate in the 2028 presidential campaign. This is how Newsom introduced Biden in an episode of his podcast that came out today.
24: I'm joined today by presidential candidate Hunter Biden.
23: It's unclear if Newsom or Biden were being serious. Newsom, who is in the final year as California governor, hasn't yet officially announced a presidential bid, but is widely expected to run. The Knicks are one win away from their first NBA championship in more than five decades. The team tips off against the Spurs in Game 5 tomorrow night in San Antonio. New York holds a 3-1 series lead after staging that historic comeback victory over the Spurs at Madison Square Garden Wednesday. And Steven Spielberg's sci-fi thriller Disclosure Day is off to a great start at the box office. The film made $6.5 million from Thursday previews, and it's projected to earn about $35 million in its first weekend in theaters. Internationally, the film has made about $6 million so far. I'm Chris Caraggio.
2: Warmer weather is finally here, and that means cookouts,
3: ball games,
2: and maybe enjoying some time on the water.
3: But it also means lots of heavy food, sweets, and maybe an extra adult.

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11: Fairbanks area weather, mostly sunny skies today. Still some thunderstorms a possibility. Tonight will be partly cloudy. Chance of showers or thunderstorms, lows in the upper 40s. And Saturday, mostly sunny. Highs near 80. Still a chance of showers in the afternoon.
12: Currently in downtown Fairbanks, we have 45 degrees.

0: President Trump announced in a post on Truth Social today that he has canceled scheduled strikes on Iran due to ongoing peace talks and added that the time and place of a signing ceremony will be announced shortly. Okay, so last night you said you were going to bomb them. This afternoon you said you were going to invade and seize Karg Island. And now you're announcing a peace deal. You're like the boy who cried wolf if he also cried every other animal. Wolf, giraffe, platypus.
1: I guess this is the comedy that wants war to go on forever. Huh. Interesting how that works. The Democrats, they can't accept peace. Really, very interesting to me. It is Friday. It is the Chris Plant Show. Michael Pelka in one more day for Chris, vacationing, returning Monday. Chris may be, who knows, Chris may be at the signing of the peace agreement. It could happen, right? Wouldn't that be cool to be there? If it happens, when it happens, we have a full slate of big news happening today. Yeah, when we left here yesterday, there was great concern, mostly in Iran, that the United States and our incredible military were going to bomb. Let's get the right technical term here. I got all these pages. The

0: the Pentagon and the U.S. military was going to bomb the bejesus out of Iran. Yes, that's the actual technical term for what was supposed to happen. And the mention of Karg Island, where 80 to 90% of Iran's money-generating oil flows through this facility about 12 miles off the coast of Iran, that we were going to take that. And we had previously, the night before, also bombed the bejesus out of some of the oil infrastructure inside the Iranian nation. And so that was all scheduled to happen. And we even speculated on this program that President Trump telling the world his plans was a good impetus for the Iranian leaders, whoever they are, wherever they are, to step up and go, you know, we'd like this to be over. And golly, Bob, howdy, it looks like it may be. I'm optimistic. I have my fingers crossed until anything happens. So we'll see. It might be in a lead up to the, I think it's the G7 meeting going on starting Monday. And this might happen over the weekend. It might happen Sunday, just before the G7 meeting, and based on all the reports that we're hearing and seeing, it would likely be J.D. Vance going to sign on behalf of the president, because Donald Trump's got a birthday happening on Sunday, and I don't blame him for sending the vice president there to get this done, especially if the Iranians in any way, shape, or form get squishy. But it looks like it's an agreement based on what the Iranian nation has said. Their press has put out saying they have a 14-point document, reportedly including a commitment to fully reopen the Strait of Hormuz within 90 days. And there would be some releasing of funds to the Iranian people and additional points that will yet to be explained. But that news, just that news alone, turned the markets around. I remember yesterday after the show, I was out with my wife when the news popped that there looked like there was a deal happening. And I said to my wife, watch the stock market turn. And boy, did it. It did an immediate turn, had a good day yesterday, and it looks like a good day in the offing today. If this continues, the futures are way up. And some of that has to do also with something outside of this news out of the Iranian region. Some of this has to do with the IPO for SpaceX happening today. And if you've been paying attention to anything, you know that Elon Musk's rocket company, which also includes an AI company inside of it, is going public today. And it's going to be a massive deal. I'm not a financial advisor, so I can't give you any advice on why or why not to purchase SpaceX stock. I'm just one of the people who wishes that I had gotten those options and maybe had worked as an intern for Elon years ago to be able to get options on this. What we're hearing is the stock, when it hits, will be very popular, and it will make 4,000 new millionaires in this country. And isn't capitalism great? I wonder if Nancy Pelosi will be owning any SpaceX stock. I wonder if we'll be able to find out if any members of the hateful Democrat Party that was out there talking about how to cripple Elon Musk's business, that was out there wishing his Tesla stock would tank, I wonder if any of them are going to be owning any of the SpaceX stock and cashing in on it. Wouldn't that be funny? If we can find out, we will. And I'm sure there are people who are monitoring this thing as well. So good luck to Elon Musk. I appreciate all of his ingenuity. I appreciate his dedication to capitalism and to America. I'm a big fan of what this guy has done. Not necessarily his presentation on everything, because he's a little different than I. You're welcome to weigh in on any of the topics today. 888-630-9625. As I said, we have constantly monitoring the Iran deal. The SpaceX deal will go public just as the market opens, of course. I'm sure Elon Musk is monitoring it very closely, as he was monitoring yesterday in the middle of Times Square in New York City. There was a not too flattering giant inflatable Elon Musk, because now that Elon Musk is even bigger financially, the left is going to go to great lengths to try and mock him. It was pretty funny, if you ask me. I'm sure he didn't like it, but he probably had fun with it, too. Here's the deal. I can't wait to hear from Bernie Sanders on the SpaceX IPO. And I'm also curious to see if Bernie's stock holdings could own some of the SpaceX stock. I would find that to be just a laugh riot. And I'm wondering, because Bernie and his socialist brethren and sisterin, is that what we call them? His socialist brothers and sisters are always decrying people that are successful. The millionaires and billionaires of this country need to pay their fair share. Although when Bernie became a millionaire, he suddenly dropped the denigration of millionaires and just went to the billionaires. The billionaires are cheating the system. They need to pay more. They need to pay more. And now he's going to be able to add the word trillionaire. Trillionaire. Just think about that. Based on all projections for the initial public offering of SpaceX, Elon Musk still holds a gigantic chunk of the stock. And while he won't be able to convert it to cash instantly, just the ownership of that, as they say, on paper, will make him the first trillionaire. Oh, my goodness. Yes, the trillion. We got a trillionaire problem in this country. Someone is so successful, we must confiscate the money. We have to take it away. And the only way to do that is to make sure we get elected. These Nazis in Maine will get Plattner in there. He'll help us pass a bill in the Senate where we will confiscate the trillions from the Elon Musk. Yeah, that's how these people fail. It's going to be fun to watch today. So we have Iran, we have SpaceX, we have the lead up to the UFC match Sunday on President Trump's birthday at the White House. I do admit I kind of enjoyed the reveal of the UFC ring girls in their patriotic uniforms. And a friend of mine said, do you think Secretary of War Hegseth will be asking for cheerleaders for the military that could be similarly attired? I don't know. I don't think that's going to go over too well. But who knows? Who knows? And then also, coming up later today, there is the full release of a podcast from 2028 presidential candidate Gavin Newsom. Yeah, he's currently the governor of California. But, you know, there's really not much to do in California. It's running so well. It's succeeding on every level that the governor, he really doesn't need to pay too much attention to his state or legislating anything. He's able to just run around and do a podcast and also consider what he's going to do for a White House run in 2028. He's still one of the odds-on favorites for the Democrats. So he's doing a podcast. And who does he invite on his podcast that's being released today? None other than Hunter Biden. Yes, the newly branded, rebranded Hunter Biden. He's got some serious-looking glasses on now. Not the beer goggles or crack goggles that he was wearing in all the videos we saw on his laptop. That wasn't his laptop, but was his laptop. So Hunter Biden, looking very professional, got his hair done nicely, kind of like Gavin. They were chatting, and they released a little sneak preview of the Gavin Newsom podcast featuring Hunter Biden.
1: I'm joined today by presidential candidate Hunter Biden, 2028. Come on, Hunter.
2: No.
1: You got more buzz out there than you got the president of the United States, Donald Trump, talking about your candidacy.
0: Now, a couple of things here. If you've seen this, you probably noticed Hunter also got new teeth. He's got the caps, and they're visible from space, I believe. Maybe Maybe satellites could see them from space. And I sense a little bit of jealousy in Gavin Newsom's tone here when he says 2028 presidential candidate Hunter Biden –

0: a little bit of mockery in there, but there's also a little bit of jealousy. Listen.
1: You got the President of the United States, Donald Trump, talking about your candidacy.
0: Huh.
1: For President of the United States.
2: I had to give you a break for just one day at least. Look, here's the deal. Here's the deal. I'll run, but only as your VP, because the truth of the matter is the vice president's residence is a lot cooler. It's a lot easier job too.
0: So there it is. The ticket. Maybe this is the early favorite. We need to check in on the prediction markets, on the betting markets. Newsom, Biden, Gavin Hunter. This could be it. I need to know from you, because I'm thinking, if this happens, and let's face it, it could happen. Anything can happen. It's possible. They're joking about it, but anything can happen. And if it does, I think it's incumbent upon us, as some of the smartest people on the planet, because we listen to the Chris Plant Show, to come up with the appropriate slogan for these two. I really think we need to do this. I'm going to put one out there just to kick it off, because I think we need to test this. We need to have a no idea is a bad idea session on this. You've got both these guys had their hair professionally done. Both these guys obviously are taking care. They've got skin products. They got hair products. They have consultants. So I think we need to come up with something. And here's my first swing. Gavin and Hunter, Newsom and Biden, hair gel and hookers. That's my first take. Hair gel and hookers. Anyone else have a suggestion? You're welcome to call. Jane is on the phones today. 888-630-9625. 888-630-9625. I know. Look, we're about 140 some odd days away from the midterms, and I'm already talking 2028. Well, the Democrats are talking about it. The Republicans are looking for the right candidate as well. It's no secret. It's an ongoing selection process here. So why not look at this one? Gavin Newsom and Hunter Biden. Maybe the early favorite for the Democrat ticket in 2028. Hair gel and hookers. It's a thing. Maybe you've got a better thought. 888-630-9625. Mike Opelka in for Chris Plant on the Chris Plant Show.
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13: Do you remember the worst pain you've ever felt? 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A healthy woman in my early 60s, I didn't think I was at risk for shingles. So when my back started hurting, I thought sciatica. But the pain became so unbearable, I had to go to the emergency room. Even though I didn't have a rash, the doctor told me it could be shingles. He was right. The rash appeared a few days later. If I had known that shingles vaccination was recommended for people my age, I would have gotten immunized.
14: This is Dr. Susan Rehm of the National Foundation for Infectious Diseases. 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

0: It is the Chris Plant Show. Happy Friday to you, or as I like to say, Friday Luya. It's Mike Opelka finishing up my guest hosting duties this week for my buddy Chris Plant. Always happy to be here, especially on Fridays. You know, we earned this week. A lot of great things are bubbling up today, and we'll try and keep abreast of all of them. But I just shared with you an interesting snippet, as they say in this business, from the forthcoming podcast from Gavin Newsom that interviews Hunter Biden. And I'm always wondering, who thinks this is a good idea? We have all this video from Hunter Biden's laptop that they told us wasn't real, and then they finally admitted it was real because Hunter sued saying that it was his after everybody was saying it wasn't his. It was Russia. But now you've got Hunter and Gavin Newsom as a possible 2028 ticket. So I thought their slogan, or their maybe these are their Secret Service names, hair gel and hookers. We'll see. And I put it out to you, the great radio audience. Tony is calling from Alexandria, Virginia. Hello, Tony. Welcome to the Chris Plant Show. Okay, we're trying to get Tony connected so we can have a chat with him here. Tony, are we there yet, my friend?
1: Hello, hey. Mike, you there?
0: Yeah, I got you. Good. You sound great. So you have an idea for this duo?
1: Yeah, I was telling the screener, I love your show, Mike, and I wish you were the 3 p.m. slot.
0: Well, that's very kind of you. My buddy Derek does a great job here on the mothership.
1: Yeah, I know, but I wish it were you.
0: Oh, thank you.
1: So I was telling your screener that, you know, Gavin Newsom's known for being the looker, and sometimes they call him all show, no go.
0: Yeah, that's the
1: guy. And Hunter Biden has that penchant for that white stuff. Sometimes they call it blow. So I think their slogan should be show and blow.
0: Wow. The show and blow ticket. That's very interesting. There might be some people take offense to that. But I understand where you go. That's very good. I will be very surprised if this happens. But also, I won't be surprised at all if this happens. Just a thought. All right, thank you, Tony. Have a great. Thank you for the kind words. Let's go to Teresa in Pensacola, Florida. Hello, Teresa.
2: Good morning, sir. How are you today?
0: I'm great. Now that you're here, happy to have you here. You have a thought for us?
2: Well, the ticket could be Gavin and Biden making grifting great again.
0: Making grifting great again. It's not inaccurate. These are two of the great.
2: No, it's not. It's 1,000%.
0: Oh, there's so much rich turf here. We're going to be tilling this ground through the entire show. Thank you, Teresa. Great contribution. Making grift great again. It's show and blow. Oh, Gavin and Hunter. So much more to get to, and including. A take from Chuck Todd on what the Republican ticket could be. I got to take a break. It's Mike Opelka in for Chris Plant on The Chris Plant Show.

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5: Fairbanks area weather, mostly sunny skies today. Still some thunderstorms a possibility. Tonight will be partly cloudy. Chance of showers or thunderstorms, lows in the upper 40s. And Saturday, mostly sunny. Highs near 80. Still a chance of showers in the afternoon.
6: Currently in downtown Fairbanks, we have 45 degrees.

0: It is the Chris Plant Show. Mike Opelka with you on this Friday. We are trying to kick off the weekend. I know it's early, but we're trying to have some fun, too. We just announced and played a little bit of a clip from Gavin Newsom's podcast. It's not out yet, but they put out like a sneak peek. You know, they thought, oh, this is the hot clip. He's interviewing Hunter Biden. It's Democrat on Democrat Love Fest. And they were joking about a possible presidential ticket because Hunter's been out on social media saying, oh, yeah, I never know. I might run for office. Why not? And then Newsom widely rumored to be running as well. And I'm sure that's probably going to happen. So I put forth the call for campaign slogans for these guys to make sure we get the right options to them. And I said the hair gel and hookers, which I thought was good. And then I opened the phone lines at 888-630-9625. And a tsunami of sensational ideas, sensational slogans comes out. So let's do a little bit of a lightning round on the phones and see what we've got. Kevin in Fairfax, Virginia, checking in. Hello, Kevin. You got one for me?
1: Yes, I do. Good morning, sir. Good hearing you again.
0: Thank you.
1: You know how California is known for their wildfires, and we know how the Hunter, the Biden family, tells the truth so much. I was thinking fire and liar.
0: Ooh, fire and liar. The fire and the liar. That's pretty darn good. And, you know, you got to keep them kind of a little rhymey and a little short. That's very good. Well done, Kevin.
1: Very
0: I like
1: good.
0: It.
1: Thank you,
0: sir. Let's go to Barry in Frederick, Maryland. Hello, Barry.
2: Hey, Mike. California is also known for the poop all over the streets, thanks to Gavin Newsom. So I was thinking, how about crap and crack?
0: And it, crap
2: it's kind of a double entendre if you think about it, you know. And the meme could be the like a cartoon butt bent over expelling human waste.
0: Oh, and I didn't need the graphic imaging. I got it the first time, but that's very. Thank you for that, and I mean that from the heart of my bottom. Thank you, Barry. Oh, well done. Let's go to Ben in Fredericksburg, Virginia. Hello, Ben. Welcome.
3: Hey, morning, Mike. Thanks for long-time listener, first-time caller. Hey, so my thought on this, it would work really well as long as everybody knows the characters from the show Friends. So there's a character on there, Joey Tribbiani.
0: Yeah.
3: He's a looker, but he's also an idiot and a womanizer. So I figure his little catchphrase could capture both of them. We'll just go with Newsom and Biden, how you doing?
0: How you doing? Yeah, I can hear those guys saying it to each other and slapping five. Yeah, that's very good, Ben. I appreciate you. Thank you. No, this is great. You guys are killing me. Bob is in Tacoma Park, Maryland. Bob, welcome to the Chris Plant Show.
4: Good morning, Mike. I have to say right off the bat that I have to concede and that crap and crack is probably hard to top. I think crap and crack is pretty great. But mine for the tag team would be Sodom and Gomorrah, and their slogan would be, our perversity is our strength.
0: Wow. Oh, see, this is what I love about you guys. You are so smart. You know, the Democrats are always hitting us in the head with DEI and saying, diversity is our strength. Not success, not accomplishment, not talent, not the best skill out there. No, it's diversity is our strength. This is great. It's Newsom and Biden, Sodom and Gomorrah. Perversity is our strength. That's pretty good, Bob. That's very smart. Very smart. I like it.
4: Well,
0: thank you, sir.
4: Well, thank you. Have a great day.
0: Thank you, sir. God bless. Let's talk to Bill in West Virginia. Hello, Bill. You want to join this party, don't you? Hello.
5: Yeah, man. This is great. I've been listening to it for a while. I'm thinking crack and quack. Stick with us, and you won't know which way is up.
0: You know, that's an interesting way. If you get the people confused enough or drugged enough, they don't care what you do. So crack and quack. That's pretty darn good,
5: right,
0: Bob. Wow, I'm getting a list together. This is very good. Thank you, Bill. Have a great day. Let's go to Trish in Hagerstown, Maryland. Hello, Trish.
6: Hello. I've got the perfect one. Lies and lines.
0: Ooh, lies and lines. Very. the strange thing is, Trisha, I would be willing to bet that Gavin Newsom may have Well, let's just say he may know what cocaine smells like.
6: I bet he does.
0: I'm just saying. I do not want to impugn his reputation, but I'm just saying. Go ahead.
6: I think the quote applies to both of them.
0: You're right. Lies and lines. Thank you very much, Trish. Have a great rest of your day. Wow, I have so many good ones. Let us grab a call that's asking a question that probably is the question we should be talking about. Mark in Landover Hills, Maryland. Mark, you have a hope and a dream you would like to express.
7: Top of the day to you, Michael. How's things in Lower Silver, buddy?
0: It's good. It's good. Life is good. I am blessed and truly favored.
7: Great job as usual, Mike. And like I told the wonderful call screener, Gene, as always, I am certainly hoping and wishing that the ticket will be the two aforementioned people, because they could not do any better for their party than to have those two clowns just like the last two boobs they put in there. However, I do have a name for them, and it would be Slippery and Slimy. And I guess they could, for their slogan, it would be, say what?
0: Slippery and Slimy. Each one could take a turn being slimy or slippery, because they both qualify for that.
7: Exactly, Mike, exactly. And hey, if something bad happened to either one of them, I was wondering about what you thought of the ticket of Jasmine Crockett and Al Sharpton. I know how much we both enjoy their humor, and they could figure it out by day who would be running the ticket, who would be president and VP.
0: Wow, Crockett and Sharpton, that's a very comedic combination as well. This audience is just killing it with the creativity today.
7: Hey,
0: very good.
7: Have a good day, buddy, and be safe, buddy.
0: Thank you. We're going to continue with this. But I do want to share another clip with you, because while we're enamored of the idea of Gavin Newsom having Hunter Biden as his running mate, I do think it's not real. But it is funny, because sometimes people go, oh, that can't happen. And then they pause for a moment and go, wait a minute, we're going to put a focus group together and see how that works. Yeah, that might work. We'll see. I'm dubious. But yesterday, Chuck Todd, who used to be a broadcaster, who used to be important, who used to be, as you know, the Meet the Press guy, Chuck Todd, who has some kind of a podcast, because who doesn't? I have one. Who does it, really? Chuck Todd put out a statement about 2028 and the betting markets, the prediction markets. And I think we need to wander through it, because there's something really kind of crazy here.
8: Looking around FanDuel Predicts, I thought I would give you guys some of my takes on where the odds are standing in some of the political markets on FanDuel Predicts.
0: Really, I wasn't spending any time worrying about that, Chuck, but go ahead.
8: Let's take a look at the Republican presidential primary odds here, and this one's it's interesting,
0: is it?
8: Of who FanDuel predicts is even allowing you to bet on at the moment. Vance is the front runner at +170. Marco Rubio right behind him at +194.
0: I think we knew that JD Vance and Marco Rubio were the front runners currently in all the prediction markets, because both of those guys are very present. Both of them are doing a great job for President Trump in their respective roles. I would even give Rubio the advantage, but I'm not the prediction markets. But continue, Chuck.
8: You're in the ones, it's like, you know, I mean, you're mostly at the number three on the list for best odds is Donald Trump Jr., but his odds are at +900. So a huge gap between Vance and Rubio and everybody else. DeSantis is sitting at +1010, Nikki Haley at +1900, and Ramaswamy at +1900.
0: These are really silly picks, and these are just the people that are on the list, which means, I guess, there are actually people placing wagers that Vivek Ramaswamy or Nikki Haley or, to a lesser extent, DeSantis, the governor of Florida, who's doing a killer job in Florida, could be a presidential nominee.
8: Haley and Ramaswamy, you're just literally lighting money on fire.
0: I can't believe this. I actually agree with Chuck Todd. I think this might circle this date, the 12th of June. I agree with Chuck Todd. You're lighting money on fire.
8: I would not be lighting money on
0: fire. Right.
8: Don't touch that.
0: No.
8: DeSantis, I kind of think you're lighting money on fire. I wouldn't bet any of these. I'd probably, at this point, I'd probably, you know, if you can get a sitting vice president at plus money, you take it. Because, you know, historically, that's a pretty good bet.
0: Yeah, ask Al Gore.
8: But I don't like these odds at the moment, and I'd prefer an odd. I'd prefer a flyer on somebody with the last name of Trump.
0: Now, isn't this interesting? This is Chuck Todd putting it out there, and I think this has less of a chance of being the actual reality for the GOP than Gavin Newsom with Hunter Biden for the Democrats. I think this is a more remote situation. And there are people I know, there are smart people I know who are saying, well, we haven't heard from Don Jr. in such a long time. Is he going to presidential camp? Is he going to candidate camp? What's he doing? And what about Ivanka? I think he left out Barron. I'm not sure.
8: If you told me Laura Trump, if you told me Ivanka Trump, if you told me Eric Trump, or if you told me Donald Trump Jr., any of those four.
0: Well, Barron's too young. Yes, I realize that. But Chuck thinks that Laura Trump and Eric, Don Jr., or Ivanka could be the president, could be the nominee.
8: None of them are 0% chances in my head. But that's the, if my friends at FanDuel are listening, offer something up on the market that the Republican nominee will have the last name of Trump.
0: I think he found Hunter's stash. I really do. I don't think that's a reality. we will see. There's crazy everywhere, you say. And there's also fun everywhere. Let's go back, do a couple, a little more lightning round on the phones on the possible slogans for Gavin Newsom and Hunter Biden. Keith is in San Francisco. Keith, welcome to the Chris Plant Show. You got one for us?
9: Yes, I do. Frickin' frack. We'll change it to slick and crack.
0: Ooh, frickin' frack becomes slick and crack. I think it's good to use slick because everybody knows instantly who you're talking about.
9: Exactly.
0: And crack?
9: We can't miss that one.
0: That's very good, Keith. I think that's very... Keith, can I ask you a question about your city there? I used to love San Francisco, some of the best restaurants. Wow, I used to go there all the time in the late 80s and early 90s and go to the wine country. And then it got crazy. I'm hearing the city's cleaning up. Can you give us any short update on the state of San Francisco?
9: I'm actually becoming impressed with the mayor, Lori, here. He's actually cleaning it up a little bit. It's going to take some time. But I think it's moving in that direction. It's going to take a little time, maybe a few years, but I think people are coming to the realization that why are we letting this treasure die like this? We're going to bring it back. It's just going to take a little time.
0: And maybe elect a few Republicans. Just saying, Ron, Keith, thank you.
9: You know, and it's actually, we got some weirdos running out here that just might push them over the edge. We might get one or two this year.
0: That's good. Thanks for the update, Keith. Take care. God bless. Let me grab one more before I go to break. Ronnie in Middletown, Maryland. Haley, hey, Ronnie.
10: Hey, I got two good ones for you.
0: Okay.
10: Smokey and the Bandit or Up in Smoke?
0: I do like Smokey and the Bandit for Gavin Newsom and Hunter Biden. Smoke and Up in Smoke is just, that's just Hunter's life. That's just the whole thing. And I know he's saying that he's sober, and I respect anybody who's had a drug problem that can get sober and hope they stay that way. I'm not going to stop this. We're going to keep tagging in on these, but we have so many other stories to update you on. We'll check in with everything that's bubbling today, the Iran deal, the SpaceX IPO, any other story. There's a real crazy story coming out of Chicago that we have to talk about. It involves the Bears, but it also involves some politics as it relates to the Chicago Bears moving, maybe, likely, to Hammond, Indiana, which breaks my heart. But we'll get to that. 888-630-9625. It's Mike Opelka in for Chris Plant on The Chris Plant Show.
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0: It is the Chris Plant Show. Mike Opelka in for my friend Chris Plant. He returns on Monday. And as Chris would say, man, oh, Manischewitz, we certainly do have a great response today from one of the questions. Look, it's a very busy day, but it's also a Friday, so we're having some fun. We're trying to see where the Iran, the Memorandum of Understanding stands, President Trump. And it appears the Iranian government saying we have some kind of a deal and maybe that's going to lead to peace. We'll find out. I think we're going to have a good handle on it today. And if so, the vice president's probably headed to the signing that I think is happening. I think that would be in Switzerland. We will find out. SpaceX IPO is coming out any moment now, I guess. Updates on the UFC fight. Maybe a Supreme Court decision dropping today. We will find out. But the question was, if Gavin Newsom and Hunter Biden are the Democrat ticket in 2028, what do we call them? And there are a mountain of great responses coming in on the phone lines at 888-630-9625. Let's go back to the phones and try and get to as many as we can before this hour gets away from us. Dave in Florida on line four. Dave, hello. Welcome to the Chris Plant Show.
1: Hey, how you doing? Great job this week. Thank how you. About eye candy and nose candy?
0: Ooh. See, I know the people look at Gavin Newsom, they go, he's attractive. He looks presidential.
1: He thinks he's suave. I got another one, but I'd have to say it off air because I'm not sure it's marginal.
0: Yeah, probably. You can tell suave, Jane. But
1: suave,
0: yeah,
1: get and suave and something else.
0: Okay. Thank you, Dave. I like eye candy and nose candy. That's good. Let's go to Seamus in Sanibel Island. What a great place. Hey, Seamus, welcome to the Chris Plant Show.
2: Good morning, Michael. Great job as usual. Mine is grease and grime.
0: Grease and grime. Yeah, we often talk about Gavin Newsom's greasy hair. And when you look at those pictures of video from Hunter's laptop, that wasn't his laptop until it was his laptop. Yeah, he does look grimy. That's pretty good. Grease and grime. I like it. Thank you. Have a great weekend. Jack in Montgomery County, Maryland, joining us. Jack, you've got one as well?
3: Yeah, hi, Michael. How are you doing?
0: I'm good. I think we're doing good. You guys are killing it today.
3: Yeah, no, tell me about it. Well, it's a pretty day anyway. I guess I have one thing about the name, but I want to mention something about this stuff going on in the Middle East. I don't really call this a war, per se, in the sense of the war, like World War II, World War I, you know, stuff like that. This is like an action of, a military action to free up the Iranian people.
0: All right.
3: So
0: well, let's
3: that's
0: hope.
3: What I think it is. Also, a second thing is, since when the American public should daily make a comment about the war?
0: Well, you know, we have instant media now, so everybody thinks that they have a message to send. So it's good. But I thank you for that. Can we bounce to Glenn in Arkansas? I know we're getting close to a break. And I want to make sure I get a couple more of these in. Glenn, how are you?
4: I'm doing good, Mike. How are you doing?
0: I think we're having fun. The clock's about to run out on us, though. So do you have a slogan, a name for the ticket?
4: Sure. How about charisma and barisma? Qualifications don't matter.
0: Oh, charisma and burisma. Qualifications don't matter.
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6: Iran's foreign minister is telling his country in a live TV broadcast an agreement with the U.S. is in its final stages. Multiple reports also indicate the U.S. and Iran are closing in on a peace agreement that could be signed as soon as this weekend. The current deal is being called a Memorandum of Understanding between the U.S. and Iran that would cease hostilities, open the Strait of Hormuz, and allow for further talks to continue. The U.S. men's national team takes on Paraguay in its first World Cup match tonight. There will be a star-studded opening ceremony before the 9 p.m. Eastern event at Southern California's SoFi Stadium. President Trump's name is being removed from the exterior of the Kennedy Center in Washington, D.C. today. Crews erected scaffolding around the exterior to begin the removal process. This comes after a federal judge last month ruled Trump's Board of Trustees acted illegally when they voted to add his name to the building without working through Congress. A new batch of documents and videos related to UFOs are being released by the Pentagon today. Videos included in the latest batch appear to show orb-like objects in the sky, while a set of images and clips offer artistic interpretations of reported sightings. The government began disclosing documents related to the phenomena last month, following a bipartisan push for transparency when it comes to UFO files. SpaceX soared in its first day of trading on the stock market today. The company said last night in an SEC filing that it's raising $75 billion while selling shares for $135 each. SpaceX founder Elon Musk is likely to become the world's first trillionaire as a result. The head of NASDAQ said SpaceX's IPO is the biggest in history. The Hurricanes are closing in on their first Stanley Cup title since 2006. Carolina took down the Vegas Golden Knights 4-2 in Game 5 in Raleigh last night and now hold a 3-2 series lead. The Stanley Cup resumes Sunday when the Golden Knights play host to the Hurricanes in Las Vegas. I'm Chris Caraggio.
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7: Fairbanks area weather, mostly sunny skies today. Still some thunderstorms a possibility. Tonight will be partly cloudy. Chance of showers or thunderstorms, lows in the upper 40s. And Saturday, mostly sunny. Highs near 80. Still a chance of showers in the afternoon.
8: Currently in downtown Fairbanks, we have 45 degrees.

0: In other sports news, this Sunday, President Trump is hosting a UFC fight on the White House lawn. Yep. Trump is the only 80-year-old yelling, "Get on my lawn!"
1: Okay, that's kind of half funny. I smiled. It wasn't a yuck, but it was kind of an interesting turn. Get on my lawn! Democrats, they try too hard. It is the Chris Plant Show. Happy Friday to you. Friday, Luya, Mike Opelka, my name, in for my friend Chris Plant. And yes, it is the weekend, the big weekend upon us, with a whole bunch of things that could be coming together rather quickly. Sunday, of course, is Flag Day. It's also the president's birthday. And the UFC fight. I've been watching videos showing the setup for this event. We know there's that attempt to derail the UFC fight that because the Democrats have to ruin everything. I just laugh at this. You have this UFC fight. It's a gigantic sporting event. There will be millions of people tuned in here in America and around the world to see it. The UFC fights are a big stinking deal, as well as a profitable thing. The president likes them. I've never been to one. I'm not really that interested in them, but I think it's okay. Why not? But the left is freaking out, and they're worried that this is crazy. We had Al Sharpton a couple weeks ago saying it's a return to the time when slaves would be forced to fight each other in front of the master. Really? These people are making millions? And I know that the attendees of this fight, it's mostly going to be military personnel. The tickets have been given to members of our military to attend. It's fantastic to me.

0: Fantastic.
1: Now, Marco Rubio, perhaps you've heard of him, Secretary of State Marco Rubio was talking about this. They had a signing event at the White House with Dana White, the guy who's head of the UFC, and he was talking specifically about this event.
2: The White House is the people's house. It belongs to the people of the United States. The American 250 celebration belongs to the people of the United States. And there are millions and millions of Americans from all walks of life that are not necessarily attuned to politics or the financial markets or anything else, but they love the sport. And every Saturday, if you got a big event once a month, they're tuning in and they're watching and they host it. For them to be able to see this event with their White House in the background as part of our celebration as a country in our 250 years, I think is a gift to the American people. That's what Saturday Sunday is about. It's a gift to the American people. They're going to see their White House in their capital on their nation's birthday, celebrating with a historic event. We could have had a band, and we have great bands. We could have done a Shakespeare in the Park production. There are a lot of things we could have done with it, but this one will have people watching, probably over, what, a billion people all over the world. A billion people all over the world will be watching America celebrate its 250th birthday with the White House in the background and some of the best athletes in the world in that octagon. And we're happy to be a part of that, and we're happy to be a part of all the things we're going to be working on together in the years to come.
1: So this is great. I think that's an excellent way to phrase it. But Marco Rubio was also having a little fun with this event yesterday. He continued at this signing the agreement with Dana White.
2: We're really excited about Sunday. We're never going to see anything like that again, guys, ever. I was there late last night. They were testing the pyrotechnics. I'm not going to give away anything other than to say they work. It was good. Secret Service wasn't as excited by the explosions, but everybody else. And what they...
1: I would like to see some of the rooftop cameras that may be showing the pyrotechnics they were testing last night. I can tell you, the president held the last day of the RNC for his second attempt to win the presidency. The last day of the RNC was held on the South Lawn of the White House, and the pyrotechnics were amazing after the final night. So I'm hoping we'll see some great pyrotechnics there as well. But Rubio, again, trolling.
2: And what they built out there is phenomenal. We'll never see it again. Although the president's threatening to leave it permanently. You heard that, right? Yeah. He's threatening to leave the gym. I just don't know. Maybe, you know, we'll just host weekly fights between people and politics, you know, and settle our scores that way. But all kidding aside, Sunday is an unbelievable, historic, I think never to be repeated until next year experience for the American people to be able to see a...
1: Yeah, let's explain. I think he's jerking the chain of the left and the mainstream media. I know the president respects the White House too much to leave the UFC octagon out there. Oh, yeah, we're going to do this every year. Although, I know we talked about it yesterday, about having some members of both parties on the undercard. One of you suggested it yesterday. It was a great idea. Absolutely a hilarious idea. So I'm all in on that. As I said, we're keeping our eyes on a lot of different things going. The deal that the president said was happening yesterday, we're still waiting to get full confirmation that the Iranian leadership, whoever the heck that is, will actually make the agreement, but then live up to the agreement. Because we've had deals with the Iranians in the past, and they don't follow up. They just do whatever the heck they want. I do think the threat of the bombing them into the Stone Age that was made yesterday really brought the Iranians to the table. We will see. And it will likely be the vice president who will be the person that attends the signing ceremony. Now, will that screw up the views plans of having J.D. Vance on the show? We mentioned that announcement broke yesterday near the end of the program that the View will be hosting J.D. Vance. The announcement elicited some interesting response from the audience gathered, in case you missed it, because you were here listening to this show, of course.
3: This will be one of many questions that we're going to be asking our guest on Tuesday. We are going to be joined at the table by Vice President J.D. Vance. We'll be right back.
1: Did you hear the little gasp there? There was a little bit of, wait a minute, hold on a second, listen.
3: Our guest on Tuesday, we are going to be joined at the table by Vice President J.D. Vance. We'll be right back.
1: The producers standing on the sides have to clap to get the audience to applaud. They're not pleased about this. J.D. Vance showing up. Will the ladies of The View behave? Well, the ironically named Joy Behar won't be there because she's on some summer hiatus, which usually, in Hollywood parlance, usually meant that somebody was getting some work done, as they say. I doubt that. She's actually doing a show over in Europe. They're off most of the summer anyway, these people. But on Tuesday, scheduled to be on the panel, J.D. Vance. I think J.D. Vance can handle the ladies on The View. It'll be interesting, though, because if we go back to just a few weeks ago, March 31st of this year, The View was not so kind in their opinions of J.D. Vance and his wife, Sonny Hostin in particular.
0: I just think it's a difficult thing to talk about because you don't know what's going on in a marriage, and she's sitting there, she's you know, married to the vice president. She was a Democrat in 2014. She's pregnant now. But I will say that it just couldn't be me.
1: Interesting. She's saying, I think it's difficult to talk about people and their marriage and what's going on, but I'm going to talk about it. But she does it from her own standpoint. And by the way, Donald Trump was a registered Democrat not long before he had his awakening and conversion and became a Republican. But continue, madam.
0: Wouldn't be me. I think our country's in an existential crisis. This is not a game.
1: We're in a crisis. Okay, everything's a crisis to these people. A crisis.
0: I think your values need to align, especially times like this. And some things are deal breakers. I mean, one of the things that he said about his wife's religion, she's Hindu, he said, I do hope eventually that she is somehow moved by the same thing that I was moved in by church. Yeah, honestly, I do wish that because I believe in the Christian gospel and I hope eventually my wife comes to see it that way. And she has said that her Hindu parents, you know, she's of Indian heritage, their Hindu faith is what made them great parents. And she doesn't want to separate from that.
1: So you can claim that she doesn't want to separate from that? People evolve. I thought that was the creed of the Democrat. People evolve. Oh, you're not allowed to. This is, and of course, the rest of the Harpies have to jump in here, particularly the ironically named Joy Behar.
0: I think when your spouse is saying, I want you to be a different religion, I don't know. That's something that's just very far apart.
4: The whole political scene right now is weird because people, like you say, she was a Democrat till 2014.
0: Mm-hmm. Mm-hmm.
4: Her husband called Trump a moral disaster.
0: Mm-hmm.
4: And yet here they are kissing his butt every day. It's unbelievable to me. How many people have done a 180 on everything that they believed before
0: for power
4: and money.
1: Interesting. Joy Behar is saying that this is all being done for power and money, and she finds that reprehensible. She doesn't like that at all. And it was, oh gosh, how many days ago, how many months ago, how many years ago was it? Oh no, it was like 2 days ago when Sonny Hostin said she could hold her nose to vote for Graham Platner if it meant getting him elected as a senator. Because why, Sonny?
5: It's time for Democrats to stop that nonsense, put emotions on the side. Let's be strategic. Let's get some power.
1: Yeah, so it's okay when it's your team. It's not okay when it's somebody on the other side. Because it's an existential crisis, for gosh sakes. It's just, it's too much. These people, they are just so hypocritical at every turn. We talked earlier about the announcement, and I think it's fake, Gavin Newsom having some fun on his soon-to-be-released podcast episode today with Hunter Biden, saying that he and Hunter would be the great ticket for 2028, and we were looking to give them some campaign slogans, some nicknames, etc. A lot of you had dived in at 888-630-9625. We're going to drop in on some of those. But Chris in South Carolina called with a thought about the UFC. Chris, welcome to the Chris Plant Show.
6: Thank you very much, Chris. It's a pleasure to be here.
1: Well, do you, what's going on? Do you have medication you need to take? There's an alarm going off.
6: No, that's my car telling me.
1: Okay.
6: Yeah, the reason I was calling was you were talking about an undercard for the next UFC fight. And I think it would be telling the American people if we had Mitch McConnell and Nancy Pelosi go at it.
1: Oh, my God.
6: And, you know, the other thing would be, you know, they probably would be doing it in, like those golf cart things you drive around Costco in.
1: Oh, yeah, the little, scooter carts.
6: Yeah, it'd be kind of a mix between UFC and, like, those robot killing shows.
1: Yeah, it'd actually be kind of like a demolition derby with Nancy and Mitch in the grocery store electric carts going at it. I like it, Chris. A very good idea. Thank you. Let's grab one more here off the political topic in terms of Hunter and Gavin. Ed in Alexandria has a thought about The View. Hey, Ed.
7: Hi, good morning. I just don't think it's a good idea to go on The View, Vice President Vance. It's given credence. It's giving just acknowledgement that these people are actually, you know, smart, legitimate, serious people. I think that's a bad idea, and his handler shouldn't have done that. So that's the one thing. And I know we talked a little bit about naming the news network. I came up with Loon. I think you'd like this one. Losers Overlooking Objective News. Loon, the Loon Network.
1: The Loon Network. We talked about that earlier in the week. Where are Scott Pelley and Jim Acosta and all these other people going to go? Maybe to the Loon Network. Losers Overlooking, what was the second O? Objective News. Very good. Very good. Thank you. Very good. Losers Overlooking Objective News. We'll take a break when we get back. We'll have a little more fun with some of the names for Gavin Newsom and Hunter Biden. It's Mike Opelka in for Chris Plant on The Chris Plant Show.
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17: But

0: It is the Chris Plant Show. Mike Opelka in for Chris this week. He will return triumphantly Monday, I'm sure, tanned, rested, and ready. If not, maybe not tanned. I don't know. I don't know if Chris is a beach guy. We talked about many things over beers, but not beach. A lot going on today, kind of monitoring the back and forth reports over whether or not this Rand deal is going to happen. I'm leaning towards it will. And it looks like the markets are leaning that way as well, although the Iranian news agency seems to have some questions about whether or not the money is being transferred, the $3 billion. We'll see. We're also responding to this clip that Gavin Newsom put out over his new podcast that debuts today, an episode with Hunter Biden as the guest. And Hunter Biden's out on social media getting all kinds of attention because you need to do that when your paintings don't sell. When your dad's not in office and you can't launder money through the sale of questionable paintings done with a straw. And so we were trying to come up with a correct name for this campaign. I suggested hair gel and hookers, and so many of you have called in with ideas. Let's have a little fun with the lightning round and go to the phones. Jeff in Illinois joining us. Jeff, you have a an idea for the team here?
1: Great president and our greatest country in the world. I got the best one here. Crack and burn.
0: Crack and burn.
1: Come
0: yes.
1: On, that's great, right?
0: That's pretty darn good, Jeff. Pretty good. Just crack and burn. I like it. I like it. Thank you, sir. Let's go to Mike in Gainesville. Mike, you have a name for this dynamic duo?
2: Happy Friday, Mike. Yeah, I got Grift and Graft making America fail upwards beyond all recognition again.
0: Oh, I like the failing upwards, which is kind of what both these guys have done. Well done, Mike. Very good. Let us get to Donna on line four in Connecticut. Hello, Donna. You have one for us?
3: Yes, I do. I have a very silly one. Mr. Dippity-Doo and the Crackhead, too.
0: See, this is, it's not silly. It's so accurate. It's hilarious. Dippity-Doo and the Crackhead, too. Donna, I love you. It's excellent.
3: Okay. You're doing a great job guest hosting.
0: Thank you. It's my pleasure. Thank you. Let's grab Jim in Fredericksburg, Virginia. Hello, Jim.
4: Hello there. I came up with keeping Americans on spins and needles.
0: You know, that's really very clever. On spins and needles. We don't know if Hunter was a needle user. We did see a crack pipe and some joints and things when he was using. I hope he's still sober. I honestly do. I don't want anybody to be addicted to a drug. It's Mike Opelka in for Chris Plant on The Chris Plant Show.

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1: Lawmakers in Juneau inching closer to signing off on a big tax cut package tied to the Alaska LNG project. The House Finance Committee pushed it through with unanimous support, and the full House is expected to take it up. Governor Mike Dunleavy and developer Glenn Farn says the deal could help keep more Alaska workers on the job. Also in Juneau, if you're earning minimum wage, you'll see a bump soon. The state's inflation-based adjustment kicks in next month. Out in rural Alaska, internet speeds may finally be getting a long-awaited upgrade. GCI teaming up with Starlink to bring faster broadband to communities like Bethel and Dillingham. It's part of a broader push to close the digital gap across the state. On the Kenai Peninsula, travelers may notice a change at the airport. Debbie's Bistro has closed after revenue dropped sharply. The city is now looking for a new operator, and bids are all due by June 25th. I'm Monica Nelson.
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4: Fairbanks area weather, mostly sunny skies today. Still some thunderstorms a possibility. Tonight will be partly cloudy. Chance of showers or thunderstorms, lows in the upper 40s. And Saturday, mostly sunny. Highs near 80. Still a chance of showers in the afternoon.
5: Currently in downtown Fairbanks, we have 45 degrees.

0: It is the Chris Platt Show. Mike Opelka having entirely too much fun on a Friday. Thank you for being here. Chris returns on Monday. I'm sure the fun will continue. The fun never sets on the Chris Platt Show. And we also, we managed to cover the news. At least we tried to. And hopefully we'll get to everything important. I'm monitoring the details on this deal. It keeps going back and forth. And there were apparently a couple of attempted drone strikes by the Iranians last night. And we did shoot them down, which is a good thing. Hopefully the deal will come together. I know the key here, and Benjamin Netanyahu has said this as early as a couple hours ago, Iran will never obtain a nuclear weapon under his watch. And I agree with that. I think most of the world agrees with that, too. We shall see. A couple of updates on news stories that we were talking about earlier this week. If you were here on the Chris Plant Show, you may have heard me discussing a dirty trick that Democrats in Alaska were attempting to pull off, a trick which would confuse the voters in Alaska. And this one, I think it backfired on them, or at least it appears to have backfired on them. A candidate was recruited by Democrats because his name sounded like the current Alaska Senator Dan Sullivan. And the Democrats went out and found another Dan Sullivan who was not a Republican. He was a Democrat until very recently, and he's nowhere near conservatism. He is a donor to a lot of very liberal causes. And Dan J. Sullivan is this guy's name. He registered as a Republican, tried to get on the ballot with one intention, and that is to confuse the voters of Alaska when they go to vote for Dan Sullivan. There would suddenly be two Dan Sullivans on the ballot, and you could see where there might be confusion. So instead of trying to find a real Democrat candidate in Alaska, they were looking for confusion, which is not really how to gain the trust of the voting public. You gain the trust of the voting public by putting good policies on display. Yesterday, the Alaska Division of Elections weighed in on this, and they have ruled that the fake Dan Sullivan, Dan J. Sullivan, the guy who claims he's now Republican, he is now decided to be or ruled to be ineligible. This is a preliminary determination about Dan Sullivan from Petersburg, Alaska, not eligible to run for office following a probe into the allegations around him by Republicans saying they were attempting to rig the election. And I believe that's true. He's a retired teacher from Southeast Alaska, entered the election to unseat Dan Sullivan. So it was Dan Sullivan going against Dan Sullivan, but it truly was an attempt at a dirty trick. And now this is not final, apparently, because the candidate, the fake Dan Sullivan, his name is Dan Sullivan, but he's not a Republican. He's not a conservative. He has a chance to appeal the decision, and then the elections division will issue a final decision probably in a day or two. We will find out. They didn't outline what the specific evidence was that led to this decision, but I think everybody figured it out. Voter affiliation, campaign donations, it's really a window into the hearts of these people. If we can't win it with policy, we'll try and win it with trickery, I tell you. Really, very, very wrong, if you ask me. And I know wrong doesn't matter to a lot of these people. There also is an update on a story we had for you yesterday. We were playing some clips from some members of the Democrat Party who are attempting to push reparations again. Why does this always come up? I know we're celebrating our 250th birthday in just a matter of weeks here, but why are the Democrats now suddenly pushing the reparations gambit again? And we played a clip from Al Green, the Democrat congressman who is soon to be retired because his district has been redrawn and he won't be reelected. He's the guy who waves the cane all the time and is constantly hooting and hollering about impeaching Trump. Green said that we have to have reparations. And at the very end of it, he said, and we played that short clip yesterday where he said, if you don't want them, I'll take yours. But what's more egregious is what he said before that. So I wanted to make sure we shared that with you. This is from an event outside the Capitol yesterday.
1: It is not enough. We have to have reparations.
2: Yeah.
1: And I have a piece of legislation that calls for a Department of Reconciliation. Yeah. But there could be no reconciliation without reparative justice.
2: Right. Yeah.
1: And there could be no reparations without reparative justice. And to have reparative justice, you've got to have the thing that we call what?
2: Truth?
1: No, the money.
0: I love the fact that some woman in the gathered group there to support his reparative justice, give me a break, some woman say, he says, we have to have something before this can happen. And a woman says, truth. And he says, no, money. So it's not about truth. Because if it were about truth, you'd have to admit that nobody alive today that is an American citizen, enslaved people in this country back in the 19th century. Nobody alive today, or in the 18th century. Nobody alive today was enslaving people in the 18th and 19th century. Nobody. But that's not how they roll. He wants to make sure you understand. It's not about the truth. It's about what?
1: That we call what?
2: Truth?
1: No, the money.
2: Money.
1: You got to have
2: reparative
1: the money.
2: Compensation.
1: Yes.
2: Reparative compensation.
1: You got to have reparations. You got to have money. Look, if money can solve the problems for everybody else, it can solve some of our problems.
2: Right.
0: Really? Does money solve the problems for everybody else? Let's look at some of the guys who've gotten giant pots of money winning lotteries. Let's look at some of the people who are wealthy beyond belief. And you see the problems they have. So I guess they want to test that theory. Because everybody who wants to get money says, oh, I know other people can't handle it. But I want to handle it. I want to get my hands on money. It's truly infuriating. The reparations movement. I thought this had gone away. I thought we were done and dusted when it came to the reparations money. I really did think that was completely done. But the reparations chorus has returned. And it wasn't just Al Green. It was one of the reliable squad members, Ayanna Pressley, who was also out with the same group yesterday talking about reparations. And reparative justice agenda. I didn't realize this. Is this going to be their midterm push? Truly, I wonder.
3: But we are here, and so we must work towards repair. This means reparative justice, like advancing H.R. 40 to develop reparations proposals. And as the lead House sponsor, I commit to advancing this bill alongside my movement siblings and the broader work for repair, truth, and healing.
0: Repair, truth, and healing. It starts with repair, which, as we learned from Al Green, is money. I really don't think this is a good idea for Democrats, but I want them to continue with it.
3: But let me be clear.
0: Okay.
3: This is not a movement or an appeal for benevolence or charity. This is a movement to demand redress, to right wrongs, to compensate for the harm and loss that we have experienced.
0: Harm and loss that you have experienced. It looks like your life is pretty darn good. It looks like Al Green's life is pretty darn good. And I'm sure many of the members of Congress who've been there a while will be comfortable after they leave. Al Green will likely be very comfortable with his congressional pension, well taken care of. I just find this funny that these guys are talking about all this. And, you know, the thing that really breaks my heart in this is that the members of Congress who are trying to misdirect the American people to this subject are missing out what we learned yesterday from the Secretary of Homeland Security, Mark Wayne Mullen. Secretary Mullen was speaking yesterday about actual slave cases. At least that's the way I talk about them. Mark Wayne Mullen was talking about the thousands of children who went missing under the Biden administration, the hundreds of thousands of children who went missing. And why did they go missing? Because they were enslaved and trafficked by terrible people. Mark Wayne Mullen's address, not getting enough attention, so I want to point to it a little bit here. The secretary talking about how many of the missing girls, these are young girls who have been found. Thank God for the people of ICE, the people of Homeland Security. This is cut one, Michael.
4: I tell people that I haven't quit smiling since I've been Secretary of Department of Homeland Security, but I have to take that back because when we start digging into these cases and you start hearing the absolute horrific things that took place underneath the Biden administration, under true neglect at best and criminal at worst, to allow 450,000 kids to go missing throughout this country.
0: 450,000 kids. 450,000 children. They always talk about, Nancy Pelosi's always going, that's the children. I want to make sure this, everything I do for the children. The secretary talked about how important this issue is for President Trump.
4: President Trump has made it a point to go find these kids. And because of our partnership with HHS and DOJ, Department of Homeland Security, truly using the best, which the Democrats sometimes want to demonize, because a lot of times this is ICE, this is HSI, this is CBP. These individuals that the Democrats seem to want to defund, but because of President Trump, we finally funded them for 3 years, we're able to push and go find these kids.
0: It's really a mission, an important mission. Why is this such an important mission? When you get into the details about the treatment of these kids. And again, 450,000. Well, we got a big number from the secretary yesterday about how many they have found and how they were treated.
4: We found 146,000 kids so far. 146,000 kids. We still have nearly 300,000 missing. We're investigating reports to where some of these kids claim that they were raped 600 to 700 times. I don't care who you are. I don't care if you have kids, if you don't have kids. I don't care if you're a liberal, you're independent, you're a Democrat, you're a Republican. If you can't stand for law enforcement to go find these kids, who are you? Who are you?
0: It's a great question. And it should be a unifying issue. These children who, under no fault of their own, were brought to this country and then basically sold or trafficked into this country in staggering numbers. And we have rescued 146,000 of these kids. But that does mean there's still 300,000 plus out there. And when we talk about how can this happen, well, the secretary talked about where they were found.
4: Every leader should understand what's going on. And do you know where we're finding the most of them? Sanctuary cities. Because they know they're safe. That's why they're called sanctuary cities. Because of President Trump's leadership, we're going into those sanctuary cities.
0: Because President Trump's leadership, Tom Homan's commitment, and the dedication that was shown with the allocation of the funds that will make sure this happens going forward, we're going to go into those cities. And the Secretary of Homeland Security, Mark Wayne Mullen, delivered a little alert, a warning, if you will, to one of the biggest blue state mayors, and that is the commie Mamdani.
4: We have mayors like Mamdani in New York who want to say you're not welcome. As a mayor, he knows what's happening on the streets. He knows who he's harboring and at this point in abating by saying that we can't go operate. We're going to. We're going to go find the worst of the worst. We're going to rescue as many kids as we possibly can. We're going to enforce our nation's laws, and we're going to right the wrongs that the Biden administration turned a blind eye to.
0: Amen. The issue of kids should be a uniting factor. It's not for the left because of what their mission is. It's not the children. Sonny Hostin made it clear 2 days ago.
5: It's time for Democrats to stop that nonsense, put emotions on the side. Let's be strategic. Let's get some power.
0: Put emotions on the side. Let's be strategic. And let's get some power. I got to take a break. More power to the Department of Homeland Security and the Secretary and ICE and Tom Homan. We'll go to the phones. A lot of calls lining up here. 888-630-9625. Michael Pelka in for Chris Plant on The Chris Plant Show.
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0: the Chris Plant Show. Mike Opelka wrapping up this hour and having a little fun with the phones. We're trying to get to everything, and you guys are too. Let's see how many of these great calls we can get to. Jeff in Herndon, Virginia, joining us. Hello, Jeff.
1: Hey, Jeff. It's always comforting to hear you when you're filling in for Chris.
0: Thank you. You're very kind.
1: Okay. Campaign slogan. Our fantasies and insanities today, your realities tomorrow.
0: Gavin and Hunter are fantasies and insanities.
1: Yeah.
0: Which is true.
1: I got to throw something else in. This weekend, I was having a conversation, a little function, social thing, and, you know, the daughter of somebody I love very much who's liberal, but the daughter, off in college, being a professor. Wow, I don't know how we got to talking to Musk. We immediately went over to trans stuff, and you know she had that, and then a little bit later, it's like I kept my mouth shut. You know, I just was very like, oh, okay, that's interesting, but then we had a, the burgers came out, you know, and my friend brings out, hey, burgers are ready. Oh, okay, cool. Yeah, I'll have one. Like they're vegan burgers. Oh, okay. Well, I'll wait. Uh-huh. We're talking meat later. No meat later. It's like, oh no, this is it. And then my professor, loved one, daughter of a friend of mine, says, oh, you should try them. They're really good. I'm like, no, hold on. Let's stop the conversation here. I do love vegan burgers. Some of them are actually made pretty nice, but they're actually maybe a little vegetable side dish to my meat. Vegan burgers are not meat. They will never be meat. So I don't know why we have to lie about it. And then I was like, hey, this is a good bridge to that whole trans women thing. You know?
0: Oh, I'm sure. I'm sure you. Yeah, I'm up against the clock, Jeff, so I got to rock and roll. But we agree on this. But thank you. Let me grab one quick one here. Dan in Rockford. Dan, you've got the floor, sir.
2: How you doing, Mike?
0: Great,
2: good
0: sir.
2: Good talking to you. You always do such a fine job in Chris's absence. Hey, I heard you talking about the reparations. Now, I have heard that some of this has already been paid out in some states, especially around Gavin Newsom. The question I have for you is if any of this taxable income?
0: Oh, Dan, please. That would be racist to tax reparations. What's wrong with you? Good call. Good question. It's Opelka in for Plant on the Chris Plant Show.
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4: Iran's foreign minister is telling his country in a live TV broadcast an agreement with the U.S. is in its final stages. Multiple reports also indicate the U.S. and Iran are closing in on a peace agreement that could be signed as soon as this weekend. The current deal is being called a memorandum of understanding between the U.S. and Iran that would cease hostilities, open the Strait of Hormuz, and allow for further talks to continue. The U.S. men's national team takes on Paraguay in its first World Cup match tonight. There will be a star-studded opening ceremony before the 9 p.m. Eastern event at Southern California's SoFi Stadium. President Trump's name is being removed from the exterior of the Kennedy Center in Washington, D.C. today. Crews erected scaffolding around the exterior to begin the removal process. This comes after a federal judge last month ruled Trump's Board of Trustees acted illegally when they voted to add his name to the building without working through Congress. A new batch of documents and videos related to UFOs are being released by the Pentagon today. Videos included in the latest batch appear to show orb-like objects in the sky, while a set of images and clips offer artistic interpretations of reported sightings. The government began disclosing documents related to the phenomena last month, following a bipartisan push for transparency when it comes to UFO files. SpaceX soared in its first day of trading on the stock market today. The company said last night in an SEC filing that it's raising $75 billion while selling shares for $135 each. SpaceX founder Elon Musk is likely to become the world's first trillionaire as a result. The head of NASDAQ said SpaceX's IPO is the biggest in history. The Hurricanes are closing in on their first Stanley Cup title since 2006. Carolina took down the Vegas Golden Knights 4-2 in Game 5 in Raleigh last night and now hold a 3-2 series lead. The Stanley Cup resumes Sunday when the Golden Knights play host to the Hurricanes in Las Vegas. I'm Chris Caraggio.
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5: Fairbanks area weather, mostly sunny skies today. Still some thunderstorms a possibility. Tonight will be partly cloudy. Chance of showers or thunderstorms, lows in the upper 40s. And Saturday, mostly sunny, highs near 80. Still a chance of showers in the afternoon.
6: Currently in downtown Fairbanks, we have 45 degrees.

0: this Sunday is also Trump's 80th birthday.
1: Yeah.
0: I'm just afraid that at this age, Trump will start just saying things without a filter. Yeah, it's his 80th birthday, and get this, for his birthday wish, Trump said, peace for the world. Trump was like, I don't want anyone to fight, and then went back to building a giant boxing ring in the front of the White House.
2: Okay, comedy. We'll wait for it. You know, these guys are like the opening act at a comedy club in Keokuk, Iowa. Apologies to Keokuk, Iowa. It's Mike Opelka on this Friday, celebrating Friday and the end of the week and the end of Chris Plant's vacation. He returns on Monday. I'm sure a lot of you are happy about that. It's been my honor to be here throughout this week. Trying to keep our eyes on literally everything today. It is news whack-a-mole day once again, as there are things breaking everywhere, including different reports on the alleged deal to end the military action, the war against Iran, trying to get Iran to stop its nuclear ambitions, stop threatening to destroy not just Israel, but the United States of America, et cetera, et cetera. The Iranian media initially told us they had a 14-point deal. And now it looks like there's a 7-point deal, a draft of this memorandum of understanding with the United States. And there are varying opinions on this. There are varying opinions that say, well, if this is true, if this comes to fruition, it'll be worse than the Obama deal with the Iranians, which, let's face it, that was a terrible deal. Terrible deal. Iran is alleged, according to one report, alleged to be receiving a whole bunch of money. And these are not people you can trust with a whole bunch of money. These are not people you can give billions of dollars to and tell them, whatever you do, don't spend it on candy, meaning nuclear weapons, because they will. They are not to be trusted. And I do believe the president understands that. He is the ultimate deal maker, in my opinion, and we'll see what happens. I know this is one of the priorities of the administration, is to get this deal done ahead of the president's birthday. Iran's, according to the deal, they're going to continue charging tolls in the Strait of Hormuz. No, we can't do that. Because you know what will happen? Not only will the Iranians use the money badly, as I said earlier, they're just not good with money. You will find other despotic nations doing similar with the waters around their country.

0: something China would probably consider doing, is putting tolls up. So it's a bad idea all around. Very bad idea all around. CBS News apparently confirming the report from the Iranian media that the mullahs, they're not giving up anything. So the president will likely, if that's true, the president will likely reject the offer. I'll see. We'll see. Nothing is done until it's done, right? Nothing is done until it's signed, or as my old agents used to say, you can't count the money until the check clears. That's how it's gotta be. It ain't real money until the check clears and you're spending it. We're also keeping our eyes on the markets today, because when we came into the day today, the markets were really popping again. For a second day in a row, there was great momentum building, and we were hoping to end the week on a very positive turn. And currently, as we're talking right now, all the major indexes are up. The Dow up almost 500 points today. It was around 150 a while ago. It seems to be moving pretty well, so maybe there was hope on the deal. And SpaceX apparently set to open at $165 a share, down from the initial estimate of $175 a share. I'm not somebody who completely understands the timing on these issues, so I would not listen to me if you were looking for advice on whether or not you should throw some of your shekels at the SpaceX IPO. I'm a fan of Elon Musk and the work he does, and I think he is our generation's Einstein, our generation's great inventor, a lot of great inventors all balled into one. And so I trust that he will be successful. So I would maybe buy a couple of shares if I can afford it. But that's me. I may wait for a bounce. We'll see what happens there. Also have been talking back and forth about this Gavin Newsom podcast that comes out in at around 9 a.m. West Coast time. And it features an interview, a sit-down with Gavin Newsom and Hunter Biden. And they're joking about a ticket with Gavin at the top and Hunter Biden as the VP. And my favorite part of it is that Hunter's saying that he wants to be the vice president because it's an easier job, right? He wants to be the VP. He says because the residence is cooler. I don't know how you get cooler than the White House. That's pretty darn cool, especially if you got your situation room, you know, and we don't know about really what's underneath the White House, do we? Not completely. But in case you missed it, earlier today we played this very short clip, Gavin Newsom teasing the interview with Hunter Biden.
1: I'm joined today by presidential candidate Hunter Biden, 2028.
0: Yuck, yuck, yuck. Hunter Biden been saying, joking about it online. Does he have presidential timber? Wouldn't that be the ultimate Nepo baby, Hunter Biden?
1: Come on, Hunter.
2: No.
1: You got buzz out there than you got the president of the United States, Donald Trump, talking about your candidacy for president of the United States.
0: You know why President Trump talks about it? Because the bonehead media asks them about it. The same reason the president called Graham Plattner a pig is because somebody in the media asked him about the candidate from Maine, the guy who wrote Mein Kampf with the Nazi tattoo. That's the reason the president talks about it, because he answers questions, unlike the last administration. But this is where it got interesting with Hunter Biden and Newsom.
2: Give you a break for just one day, at least. Here's the deal. I'll run, but only as your VP, because the truth of the matter is the vice president's residence is a lot cooler. It's a lot easier job, too.
0: A lot easier job, too. I think that's the key for Hunter. He's a slacker. He is a slacker. I want to talk about some other slackers and some other irritating Democrats, because they've been saying some ridiculous things this week. I want to grab a quick call, though, in St. Petersburg. Dick is calling. Dick, welcome to the Chris Plant Show.
3: Good morning.
0: Good morning, sir.
3: I wanted to comment on, first of all, Gruesome Newsom and Hunter Biden, they're pathetic. They're both pathetic. They're okay. Not, and they don't even reach my caliber of a joke, because they don't have a clue what it takes to run a business as large as the United States of America. This is a country that, even though it has many faults, back during the Vietnam War, I fought for it. And there were a couple of times that I should not have made it through the night, but by God's grace, I did. I persevered. And that's what much of this country is made of. People that persevere. People that, when they meet a speed bump in the road, they learn how to adapt, go around it, or do whatever it takes to go over it. As far as this deal with Iran, this is a mentality such as what the last type of mentality anywhere close to similar to this was during World War II, when the United States faced both the Japanese and the Germans during World War II. Only this type of mentality that we're facing with the Iranians now, they are very patient, very patient. How many years did they wait before they finally took down the financial center of New York City on September 11th?
0: Well, to be fair, most of the hijackers were Saudis. So, you know, I can't slap that on the Iranians, but the Iranians do display patience. You know, they were very, very patient and waiting till they had enough nuclear fissile material before they really started moving towards a bomb. They have developed a massive stockpile of drones, of missiles, of rockets, and anti-aircraft equipment. Now, we've taken out a lot of that, but you're right. They've been very patient. So I do think the president's deal making is on display here, and I hope he has the I hope he's got this down pat, and I think he is working towards a great solution on this. But yeah, I agree with you on that. Now I have to thank you for your service. There's so many of our friends and relatives who served in Vietnam never got the appropriate thank you from this country, and that wall that sits in D.C. is just one of the most humbling experiences anybody can see, when you stand at that wall and touch the names, especially if you have a connection to them. So, Dick, I'm glad your name is not on that wall. You probably know some of the people who are there, but I want to personally thank you for your service to the country, and I hope we get this deal done with the Iranians. Thank you, sir. God bless. I want to talk about projection, because one of the things the Democrats are geniuses at is projection, meaning they accuse you of something they are doing. They are the ones who point a finger at you, and there's three point right back at them. And I think we should give out a projection award to Democrats every single day, because they are truly the projection winners, the projection professionals. One of the nominees for today's projection award is Hakeem Jeffries, the guy who karate chops the air wherever he is, even if he's standing not in the same room as somebody talking on television. Those hands are still moving, so you gotta duck them. But he was on MS-13 Now yesterday, projecting a little bit.
4: We believe that we have to operate under the assumption that Republicans are going to do everything they can to try to rig the midterm elections.
0: Whoa, whoa, whoa, whoa, whoa. We're still counting votes in California. They are right now, as we speak, over a week and a half later, still counting votes in California. And what is that, Hakeem Jeffries?
4: We believe that we have to operate under the assumption that Republicans are going to do everything they can to try to rig the midterm elections.
0: Everything they can. Three fingers point right back at you. While I think that's a good nomination for the Projection Award this week, there may be a better nominee. And it might be one of the more despicable members of the Democrat Party. Of course, I'm talking about Ilhan Omar.
5: See you.
6: Good to see you.
5: Hey, Jerry Seinfeld has said again last night, Palestine doesn't exist. Do you think that's dangerous rhetoric for someone with such a big platform?
6: I mean, Jerry Seinfeld has been really horrific human being.
0: So Jerry Seinfeld's a horrific human being. He made people laugh for decades. So Ilhan Omar, that's projection number one. She says Jerry Seinfeld, a horrific human being.
6: A being and an example when it comes to talking about the reality of the genocide that Israel has carried out.
0: So she's believing Israel's carried out a genocide, and Jerry Seinfeld, because he said there is no Palestine, which there isn't, that makes him a horrific human being.
6: And I think when people prioritize their own people in the interest of harming others.
0: Interesting. Here you have someone who came to this country and is saying when you prioritize your own people over the interest of others, gee, I wonder if that applies to her. Isn't that interesting? This is massive projection.
6: It's very dangerous.
0: Oh, yeah, dangerous.
6: And I don't even think of him as, like, just a celebrity and someone who has a platform in that danger, but it is dangerous just as a human being to talk the way that he does.
0: Well, it's just dangerous as a human being to talk the way he does. Gee, it's dangerous as a human being for you to talk the way you do. Just saying. Can we ever get an answer on the anniversary date for when she married her brother? Can we? I'd like to be able to send the appropriate happy wedding anniversary card to Ilhan Omar. Can somebody take care of that? I got to take a break. 888-630-9625. 888-630-9625. She's your projection award winner today. It's Opelka in for Plant on the Chris Plant Show.
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0: It is the Chris Plant Show. Mike Opelka, my name, sitting in for my friend. And golly, Bob, howdy, it got late fast, didn't it? I have barely a little more than a half an hour. And then Chris returns on Monday. And I have truly enjoyed being here, especially with this audience, a reactive audience, which I love, all of you. Talking earlier about Hunter Biden and possibly the vice presidential candidate, along with Gavin Newsom, and challenging people to come up with the appropriate slogans for these two. Eric is calling from Ashburn, Virginia. Eric, welcome to the Chris Plant Show.
1: Hey, Michael, how you doing?
0: Good, sir. Good, sir. You got one for us? A good one?
1: I got one for you, the showman and the snowman.
0: Wow, the showman and the snowman. Yeah, let's hope it's not. Let's hope he's still not the snowman. Hunter Biden, he would never have lost his cocaine in the White House, would he? No, never.
1: They're still looking for the person who left it behind.
0: That's true. That's very good. Thank you, Eric. Appreciate you. Let's go to Michigan, where Aaron is under the watchful eye of Big Gretch, I'm sure. Aaron, welcome to the Chris Plant Show. You got a thought for us?
2: Yes, I do, sir. Up in smoke for both Newsom and Hunter.
0: Yeah, it works on two levels. It works on the fires and it works on the pipe, as it were. Very well done. Well,
2: thank you, sir.
0: Nice and efficient. That's what we love. I have to get to a couple of stories. I've been talking about the Democrats' swing towards socialism, and I really feel like what we

0: we're seeing is a party in transition. Well, as we talked about it earlier this week, and I've been trying to keep my eyes on it, there's a great piece in Town Hall today about Democrats becoming all one thing or all the other. That's the headline. Scott Hoganson on it. I'll give you just a hip tip, but if you're a Town Hall reader, you know it. It feels like there's a big shift happening. I said that carefully. Shift happens. Mike Opelka in for Chris Plant on The Chris Plant Show.
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2: Anchorage's Town Square Park is under construction, and the city wants to return a piece of it to those who helped commemorate its opening years ago. Over three decades ago, thousands of residents purchased bricks to help fund the park. Now the city's removing over 13,000 bricks and hoping to return them to their original owners. Capital City Fire Rescue members trained in Texas this week to improve skills needed during emergencies at the Juneau Airport. Kodiak will home three new Coast Guard Arctic security cutters. While two will be based there, a third is planned for Seward. The vessels will support rescues, emergency responses, and other missions in the Arctic. And research from the University of Alaska Fairbanks says Alaska's glaciers are sensitive to warming temperatures. Experts used radar satellites to monitor over 3,000 glaciers. They found 2-degree Fahrenheit increases in average summer temperatures extended glacier melting by about 3 weeks. I'm Monica Nelson.
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6: Who is it?
7: Asthma.
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12: Fairbanks area weather, mostly sunny skies today. Still some thunderstorms a possibility. Tonight will be partly cloudy. Chance of showers or thunderstorms, lows in the upper 40s. And Saturday, mostly sunny. Highs near 80. Still a chance of showers in the afternoon.
13: Currently in downtown Fairbanks, we have 45 degrees.

0: It is the Chris Plant Show. Mike Opelka guest hosting this week, wrapping up today. Chris returns on Monday. Thank you for being here today, the 12th of June. Hopefully will be a consequential day that we get an agreement with the Iranians. I know it'll take till Sunday to get all the I's dotted and T's crossed, and then everybody together somewhere, maybe in Switzerland, and they'll sign the agreement. Hopefully it'll come together. Right now they're still working on things, but maybe June 12th will be an important day. I'm looking at this day in history because every day is an important day. We go back and look and see what happened in history on this day back in the day. This was in 1942. Anne Frank turned 13 and got a diary that would become quite a historic piece of writing. On this day in 1944, you know, we talked about D-Day happening over the weekend last week, and we talked about D-Day and the heroic efforts of the United States and our allies to corral and end Hitler's march on Europe. And D-Day was a big deal, but 6 days after, which would be today, 6 days after, the Allied forces converged together in Normandy and created this powerful moving line. So it's kind of an important day as well. In 67, on this day, the Supreme Court said, you're banning interracial marriage. That's unconstitutional. That was kind of a big day in our country, I think. On this day, 1994, Nicole Brown Simpson and Ronald Goldman were murdered by OJ. And there was another big event that happened on this date in 1987 when President Ronald Reagan made a challenge.
1: Mr. Gorbachev, tear down this wall.
0: One of the great moments in world history. And, of course, the Berlin Wall did eventually come down. But that moment, I was thinking about this moment because they announced yesterday that the movie Reagan, which came out in 2024, the movie that starred Dennis Quaid and Penelope Ann Miller, is a great film. And it was in theaters for a while. It did fairly well, but it's coming back for July 4th. It's coming back for the 250th. So if you're a fan of history and a fan of great performances, it handles the Reagan story, I think, very fairly, and deals with the challenges the president had at the end of his life as well. It's a great love story, but that is coming back to theaters. I recommend when you have a great movie, you see it on the big screen if you can. So just a hip tip from me on that. I did mention the Democrat Party seems to be trending towards socialism. And you look at the mayor of New York City. You look at Nithya Raman, who will be one of the people in the runoff, apparently, for the mayor of Los Angeles gig. And those are socialists. Those are big-time socialists. You look at this situation in Seattle, where the young lady who was living with her parents until very recently got elected. And God knows what's going to happen to that city and Portland, Oregon, and the state of Oregon. And now we have Bernie Sanders' buddy, Graham Plattner, who does sound to me like he's a guy who could tilt quickly towards socialism. So is it happening? Is that what's going on? I think the Democrat Party, we used to laugh about the squad and talk about how dangerous and difficult the squad would be if they ever got more power, and it kind of feels like they're drifting that way. AOC, Ayanna Pressley, Ilhan Omar, the numbers are growing. And if they are starting to elect the Plattners, the Mamdamis, the Ramans of this world, and you could look at Chicago and say the same thing, the city of Chicago, with its mayor, Brandon Johnson. This is a dangerous time, I believe. You know, the left likes to say we're at a tipping point. I think the Democrat Party's at a tipping point. And there's a terrific breakdown on Town Hall if you would like to take a look at this. Scott Hoganson has written, the headline is, Democrats will become all one thing or all the other. And a great historical perspective on it if you want to check it out. Speaking of Chicago, I am a, like Chris, I am a Chicago-born guy. Lived my early childhood and early adult life in the city of Chicago or the suburbs. As such, I was a Chicago Bear fan. Still am. Still am ever hopeful for the Chicago Bears. And I was prepping for the show today, and I saw, came up in my feed, Chicago Bear legend Brian Urlacher talking about what the Democrats are doing in Chicago, especially as it relates to the location of the Bears. It looks like the Bears are done very soon in the city of Chicago, which will, in fact, break my heart. But I do take comfort in the fact that I think they'll always be the Chicago Bears. After all, the New York football teams play in New Jersey, and nobody makes them officially be called the New Jersey Giants or the New Jersey Jets. So they'll always be the Chicago Bears to me. But when I watched Urlacher talking about this, Brian Urlacher talking about this, I learned something about him I did not know. And that is that his politics appear to be in the common sense department.
2: I just don't see how, as a state, was it legislator, governor, city mayor, how you can let this team leave the state of Illinois or even be a topic of discussion. You know, you do what you have to do to keep the Bears there. The fans, we have some of the best fans in the world for any sport. If I was those guys, I would probably do what I had to do to keep them in the state of Illinois. Maybe not at Soldier Field because that was already off the table, but they had Arlington Heights planned out. They have the land bought already. Find a way to keep them there, and they just don't care. You know, they're putting their money in other places that maybe aren't as important.
0: So he said they're putting their money other places that maybe not as important. That made my ears prick up. I thought, okay, he's talking sports logic here. But when he said that, I said, oh, can you say more, Brian Urlacher?
2: You know, you look at all the money they've given to illegal immigrants and the money they've set aside for that. It's like $2.5-3 billion that they've spent on the illegal immigrants. That money could be, you know, could be for the Bears, could be trying to keep them, not for the Bears, but trying to keep their stadium in town instead of keeping people that aren't supposed to be in our country here.
0: Very interesting when a former sports star, you know, he's not making the gigantic bucks that you would normally make playing pro football at the level he played. We'll make that statement and go very public with it. You know, sponsors might be nervous about that. But it's common sense, and he's right. And I hope the people of Chicago realize this the next time they get to make a choice in either the city or the state government, that the money is being spent on people who aren't supposed to be here. Spend it on the people who are here. Maybe not necessarily in this sports stadium discussion, but it is an important topic.
2: Anything that President Trump does, I'm on board with. I don't know if he's going to do it, great. If not, he has a pecking order he's going to follow. Whatever he does and everything he's done so far has been great, so just keep it up.
0: I like the idea. This is a loyal conservative. I was totally surprised by this. Had no idea. Very happy to see Brian Urlacher, Chicago Bear Brian Urlacher, stepping up and announcing his conservatism. That was kind of cool. Very cool. The other story that surprised me greatly is what is bubbling under after the conviction of Carmelo Anthony, the young man in Texas who's now facing 35 years behind bars. He will have to serve at least 17 and a half years. That's the way Texas law works. If you're convicted of murder, you have to serve at least 50% of your sentence. And what's concerning me is the very loud statements being made that I think are meant to divide us as a nation. I think it's getting to a point where it's very dangerous. And I saw a podcaster named Larry Reed, who is basically calling for a mass exodus of Black Americans to leave this country. Which, you know, if you want to leave, look, Rosie O'Donnell wanted to leave. She left, but I think she also still owns property here, so she can come back whenever the hell she wants. But this is a very interesting response, and this is saying that America is not an opportunity laid land for these folks. Some disturbing things there. I just want to play a little bit of this guy because he has a substantial audience. He's not a top tier podcaster. He's not in the Joe Rogan category, but he's in a category that has a decade long following of significance.
3: And I want you to begin to think about this America and the white people problem that we have.
0: White people problem. Okay, now I didn't realize that was a problem, but continue.
3: I'm going to make a statement.
0: Okay, I'm with you.
3: We know that Martin Luther King, the beginning of his work, was all about integration. We do know that later on that did change.
0: Did it? Can we talk about that?
3: Integration has had great benefits. I think now, unless you must stay in America, unless you are supposed to be in the USA.
0: And what does that mean? What does it mean unless you have to stay in America or unless you must be in the USA? It's a choice to live here. People have a choice to live here. It's not, there's no requirement. You're not mad. There is no, dare I use the word slavery?
3: Otherwise, if you're black, integration has had great benefits. I'm telling you, and I'm saying this as a collective, let's drain this place of its benefits and make our mass exodus.
0: So this guy is saying we should drain America. Take as much money as we can out of America and then leave it. Gee, that's not really a grown-up position, is it? It really isn't. It's a horrible way to think about things. No, I thought we were all about trying to fix America. I thought that's what both sides are trying to do, is say, hey, this is my vision for the country. Why can't we make the country better this way? I see this problem. Let's discuss it and fix it. No, this is somebody who does have a substantial following, as I said. He's got a pretty large following. He's a mid-tier guy. He's saying, let's basically drain America and then leave it. Not exactly what I would call a beautiful idea. Not exactly what I would call an adult idea. He might even use the word rape America and then leave it, or stab America and let it bleed out. It's disgusting to me. But he has a following, and we need to be aware of it. I do know that we've had maybe one of the greatest reactions to the question I asked earlier today in my history of guest hosting in the Chris Plant Show. We asked, what should we call the Gavin Newsom, Hunter Biden ticket that Gavin Newsom and Hunter Biden kind of joked about yesterday on Newsom's upcoming podcast, with potential for Newsom, Biden to be the 2028 Democrat ticket. What should we call them? And you guys have responded. Let me grab one more of those to add to my very lengthy list. I'll remind you, my idea was hair gel and hookers, but some of you have come up with even better. Let's go to Thomas in Tennessee. Thomas, you have the floor, sir.

0: Thank you. Thank you for taking my call, Matt.
1: You're welcome.
0: Can you hear me?
1: Yeah, you're coming in loud and clear. Sound great.
0: All right. My idea for the name of the ticket, the Foo Bar ticket.
1: And you know how much Chris appreciates acronyms. Foo Bar ticket. I just want to see it on a bumper sticker with their two pictures above it.
0: I mean, you know, there is a thing called Etsy. You know, you can make your own stickers. I mean, you know, thanks for taking my call, Mike. Have a good day.
1: Thank you, brother. God bless you. Have a great weekend. Yes, Thomas in Tennessee with the what and a good suggestion. You can go to Etsy and make your own stickers. There are all kinds of places you can make your own hats and stickers and shirts and all that stuff. The Foo Bar ticket. And you know what? It kind of fits, doesn't it? All right, I'm going to take a break. We'll grab whatever remaining calls we can before we get out of here and put a bow on the show. It's Mike Opelka in for Chris Plant on The Chris Plant Show.
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0: It is the Chris Plant Show. Mike Opelka wrapping up what has been an absolute joy to be with you. Thank you, Jane, manning the phones or handling the phones. Jeff Wolf on the board for Michael Piercy today. And you, the audience, been incredible. I want to go to the phones once more, but first, we were talking about socialism and the Democrats' drift towards socialism. Wow. I forgot about this. Thank God Jeff Wolf reminded me. Donald Trump made mention of a potential socialist winning a Democrat city.
1: Here in Washington, D.C., there's a Democratic primary for mayor. One of the two leading candidates, Janice Lewis-George, is running a Zoran Mandami campaign. It's focused on socialist policies. How would you feel if she emerges victorious in next Tuesday's
2: primary? Well, I wouldn't like it, and maybe we'd take back Washington, run it on the federal basis. We won't put up with it. We're not going to lose our businesses. By the way, Washington now is a safe, beautiful place.
0: He's right. Safe, beautiful place. I like that attitude, Mr. President. I like it a lot. And speaking of I like it a lot, we were talking earlier about all of the great names that you guys came up with for the Gavin Newsom, Hunter Biden campaign. Slick and crack. Crack and burn, the showman and the snowman, grift and graft, eye candy and nose candy. Oh, my God, that was so good. Tom and Jerry, charisma and barisma. Those were some of the goons. Making grift great again. The Sodom and Gomorrah party and ticket. Let's go to Skip in Montgomery County, Maryland. Hello, Skip. You want to add to the list of potential names?
3: I sure do. I've got two possibilities. They're both kind of movie related.
0: Okay.
3: One of them is Dumb and Dumber, and the other is Smokey and the Banger.
0: Oh, well, this is interesting because Dumb and Dumber, yeah, that works for me because, you know, we both use both sides of the aisle use that to call out the other. But Smokey and the Banger, I guess, you know, Hunter would be mad that he's not the banger, but he has history of being smoky, and Gavin Newsom has a history of inappropriate behavior with the wife of a campaign manager back in his day. And everybody seems to forget about that, which is kind of funny to me. Those are two good ones, Skip. Dumb and Dumber and Smokey and the Banger. We're going to have to work on this. God forbid that becomes the ticket. Or maybe that's a good thing if that becomes the ticket. Because that would mean whatever we put together should have a walk in the park against Smokey and the Banger. We'll see. I still don't believe Hunter Biden is a serious candidate. I think he's absolutely trying to find a way to create some kind of political action committee that will then fund his activities for the next 4 years, whatever they are. And I do hope he stays sober. I hope anybody who's fighting addiction stays sober. I have enjoyed my time here, as I said. Thank you all, everybody who reached out and participated. You are amazing people. Get out, have a great weekend, love your country, enjoy every sandwich, and testudo, my friends. Testudo.

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1: Iran's foreign minister is telling his country in a live TV broadcast an agreement with the United States is in its final stages. Multiple reports also indicate the U.S. and Iran are closing in on a peace agreement that could be signed as soon as this weekend. The prime minister of Pakistan posted on X that his country is working closely with both sides to finalize the next steps of this process. This current deal is being called a memorandum of understanding that would cease hostilities, open the Strait of Hormuz, and allow for further talks to continue. A multi-pronged approach at cracking down on Medicaid fraud in Florida, announced by the governor. Ron DeSantis visited the Palm Beach County Healthcare District today to say that the bad guys have been getting out of control, but that time is coming to an end.
2: Some of these guys that aren't behaving well, you know, they're going to have a lot more to deal with these new reforms.
1: The secretary of the Agency for Healthcare Administration was with DeSantis to announce the measures the agency will be taking. That includes launching a comprehensive statewide revalidation effort for all active Florida Medicaid providers. Sam Bankman-Fried will not have his fraud conviction and prison sentence overturned after a panel of judges unanimously sided with prosecutors. Bankman-Fried was found guilty on 7 felony charges in connection to the collapse of the FTX cryptocurrency exchange platform. He sought to have the conviction and 25-year prison sentence overturned, but the judges on the Manhattan-based Second Circuit Court of Appeals said prosecutors' evidence against him was, conservatively stated, robust. His legal team may ask all active judges on the Second Circuit to hear the case or ask the Supreme Court to take up the case. According to the Justice Department's Office of the Pardon Attorney, the disgraced FTX founder is also seeking a pardon from President Trump. The U.S. men's national team takes on Paraguay in its first World Cup match tonight. There will be a star-studded opening ceremony before the 9 p.m. Eastern event, taking place at Southern California's SoFi Stadium. I'm Rob Martier.
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1: Fairbanks area weather, partly cloudy this evening, still some showers, lows down to the upper 40s. Saturday looking mostly sunny with a chance of showers in the afternoon, highs pushing up near 80. Sunday mostly cloudy, highs in the upper 70s.
2: Currently in downtown Fairbanks, we have 45 degrees.

0: Jesse Kelly Show. Let's have some fun. On a Friday, it is a Friday. I have needed it, and so have you. The week is mercifully over, and we have so much we're going to get to tonight, and we're going to have a good time while we do it. Of course, it's Ask Dr. Jesse Friday. I'll touch just a little bit, just briefly, on this Graham Plattner scandal stuff here in the opening of the show. We're diving right into the questions. Everyone has questions about Chinese farmland. The black population, some guy asked. Blackstone recipes. Why doesn't Trump just turn Netanyahu loose on Iran? All that, so much more on the world famous Jesse Kelly Show on a Friday. So let me go ahead and give the game away a little bit when it comes to Maine in the Senate race. The Democrat guy is Graham Plattner. I know by now you've seen, you've at least heard me talk about the laundry list of scandals this guy seems to have gotten himself into. It's honestly, there's everything from abuse to running around on the old lady to I mentioned Nazi tattoo third, a Nazi tattoo, one that he clearly knew was a Nazi tattoo.
1: Now, again, this is a text that got sent, so like we can place the time, right? This is in August. How does she know it's a Nazi tattoo in August of last year and you don't know it's a Nazi tattoo in August of last year?
2: Well, she certainly didn't send that text to me. So whoever she sent it to and was talking.
0: Okay, it's bad. Let me go ahead and give this away for you. It's going to keep getting worse for Graham Plattner. Now, let me explain why, because I got this email. It's an Ask Dr. Jesse Friday. I got this email. Jesse, isn't Plattner the very definition of a beefsteak Nazi? Okay, so let me explain, in case you haven't read the Anti-Communist Manifesto, available at jessekellybook.com. Let me explain the term beefsteak Nazi. That's a real term. It's a term the Nazis themselves came up with. Why? All right, so we have to talk a little bit of Germany, a little history here. Stay with me. After World War One, there was so much unrest in Germany. And the unrest was coming from all sides and for all reasons. The people were going hungry. The victorious powers were not letting food in. It was really, really, really bad. On top of this toxic stew of things, you had returning soldiers who were often extremely bitter, felt like the country had betrayed them. After all, the World War One German army didn't lose a single battle on German soil, right? They were justified in some of their thinking, okay? They were upset after World War One. Add them into this toxic stew of a society. Germany was a crazy place. What else is going on at this time? The communist movement globally is really, really on the rise. Now that the dirty commies are officially running this

0: Soviet Union. They're promoting and pushing this stuff out as much as possible. So there got to be a huge communist movement on the rise in Germany at this time. Now, we're going to fast forward through years of all kinds of unrest, but understand we're talking about the level of unrest that involves the troops coming in and shooting civilians. Riots. It was really, really, really bad oftentimes in the streets of Germany post-World War I, before World War II. And in any society, when the government itself kind of breaks down and then you have this toxic mix of people, you're going to end up with warring groups, warring ideas. You know, everyone knows the Nazis come from that time. The Nazis were one of many that turned out they maneuvered in all the right ways and did all the right things in order to gain power, but they were just one of many. There was a huge, as I just mentioned, communist movement going on in Germany at this time. A huge one. We're talking 1,000-person rallies, things like that, riots, you know, the whole thing. Well, but what do they do?
1: We might call this getting strike ready. I think of it as getting a strike ready or street ready. And part of that is understanding our own strength.
0: Yeah, you get the idea. They were taking it to the streets back then, too. All right. Fast forward. Like I said, the Nazis just did it smarter and more vicious, frankly, than the other groups out there. They were just more willing to hurt people, of course, more willing to do dirty tricks, whatever. Okay. Now, the Nazi movement itself, I don't exactly have to tell you. Breaking news, it's obviously a deeply, deeply evil, evil ideology. It just is. And you know it, the racial superiority thing, it's an ideology that is extremely sick, extremely evil. But so is communism. Now, let's just focus on these two groups for a moment. What kind of person joins a movement like that? Are you going to have some relatively normal people joining these movements? Yeah, on occasion, sure. You know, there'll be Bob the accountant. Maybe he's just bored. Maybe his wife left him. Maybe whatever. And okay, I'll go down to a Nazi meeting. I'll go down to a communist meeting. So it does happen. But in general, what kinds of people join these movements? Sick, degenerate freaks. Deranged people, violent people, mentally ill people, sick, degenerate freaks are the ones who join these kinds of movements. All right. The Nazis end up winning. As I said, there were all kinds of communists still in Germany. Communists who didn't feel like getting beaten up and shot in the head by the Nazis. So they just came out and said, oh, we're Nazis now. Lots of them. So many of them, the Nazis came up with an actual term for them. Beefsteak Nazis, you know, brown and red, beefsteak Nazis. They knew they were still commies at heart, but they knew they had to pretend to be Nazis in order to be with the in crowd. That's the little historical part of it. Now let's go to Graham Plattner and why it's going to keep getting worse and worse for this Democrat candidate and why this is going to be a problem going forward for the Democrat Party. Graham Plattner is obviously a pretty messed up dude. Reports out of him grabbing his girlfriend and pinning her arm behind her back. I mean, this is obviously a bad dude. He's a bad dude. All right. But he got the nomination. How? He was the most communist candidate in the race. He was the most commie candidate. And for the Democrat voter, that's what they want. The most commie candidate. Okay. What kind of people are you going to get if that's your selection process? Don't think today's modern communist movement is any different than it ever was in the Soviet Union. They were a bunch of degenerates and freaks. In Germany, degenerates and freaks. Cambodia, degenerates and freaks. On and on and on down the line. It's a disgusting religion of the malcontent, and you attract terrible, terrible people to it. So if the Democrat primary voter is going to go out and select the most communist candidate in every race whenever they have a chance to do so, Democrat scandals are going to just simply become the norm. You're going to get Graham Plattner is one of many who will come in the future as the Democrat Party continues to go further and further left. And of course, yeah, these people, you know, who are still trying to back him and come up with every excuse. This is Gretchen Carlson.
2: You know, we have seen some Democrats come forward to say that maybe, you know, Graham Plattner has to reexamine his behavior, and they're at least calling it out. I would like to see the same thing coming from Republicans with regard to Donald Trump. But overall, I think both parties need to be honest and take accountability. When you have a bad actor inside of a party, you have to call it out.
0: That's called changing the subject. And Sonny Huston, she obviously is a huge, huge fan, of Graham Plattner. This was Sonny Huston when it came to Trump.
3: Yet 50% of America saw all of that and looked the other way and said, I'm going to vote for him anyway. And that is really disheartening, because for me, that means that you are selfish. That tells me that they will look the other way to that kind of behavior. And that, I think, is despicable. It is un-American.
0: And now you look at her backing Graham Plattner and you're tempted to say, but she's a hypocrite. Not the way she sees it. For Sonny Huston and for all communists, remember, all the rules, they're only for you. The laws, that's for you. Standards, that's for you. For soldiers of the communist revolution, there are no rules. That's how they operate.
4: He doesn't care if you believe him, but he's right. Jesse Kelly.
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0: It is the Jesse Kelly Show on a wonderful Friday. I cannot go on. I can't do another single political question or anything else until I address what happened last night with Jewish producer Chris. I was not, full disclosure, I was not involved. This was just a text conversation between Chris and Corey, but I got here this morning. I had to see it, so now you got to see it. Do you know what Chris did for dinner last night? Chris took a can of sardines. He removed the sardines from the can, put it on a plate. He then microwaved the sardines on a plate. Then he took the microwaved sardines and put them on what looked like, I'm assuming, just bread with mayonnaise and lettuce. Did I get that right, Chris? No. Yeah, I was wrong about the lettuce. Pickles and mayonnaise on the microwaved sardines. On my life, that's a true story. You are a foul human being, Chris. You are disgusting. I'm with Nancy.
1: Last time I asked you about January 6th, why you turned the National Guard away on January 6th, you told me to shut up and that I was repeating Republican talking.
2: You to shut up again because you're speaking lies.
0: Same thing happened to me this morning when I found out about the sandwich. I looked right at Chris and I was like, but I held back. It's like Grandma Vodka did. Hey, Jesse, what's the deal with Trump allowing China to buy up our farmland? My mom's upset about it, and I always know an answer to back Trump up, but I'm stumped on this one because their land value would go down. We don't want it to go to the Chinese regardless. Thanks. You're the best. All right. So Trump, he's done this before, but he recently, and Chris, you can find this if you can. If not, it's no big deal. He came out in an interview and he was defending allowing 600,000 Chinese university students to come into the country. If memory serves me, and it's fine if you don't find it, Chris, if memory serves me, he said something about the lines of like, well, you want other cultures to come here. All right. So let's talk about the reality, a reality that Trump knows. Every Chinese citizen works for the Chinese Communist Party, whether they want to or not. There aren't private businesses there. You'll see people say this Chinese company associated with the CCP. They're all associated with the CCP. Or, I guess to clarify, they can be at a moment's notice. If I'm selling wontons down on the street corner, I may never have, what, Chris? Those are Chinese, aren't they? Are they not? Anyway, if I'm selling wontons on the street corner and I've never heard from the CCP, I'm just a Chinese dude selling wontons, the CCP can still show up at any moment and they will control wontons. I have to do whatever they say. That applies to Chinese students. You will agree to work for the CCP if you come over here. It's 600,000 Chinese spies. Trump gave this answer and made a bunch of people mad.
3: You've said as many as 600,000 Chinese students could come to the United States. Why, sir, is that a pro-MAGA position when many American kids want to go to school and there are places not for them and these universities are getting rich off Chinese money?
4: Sure. Never said about China, but we do have a lot of people coming in from China. We always have China and other countries. We also have a massive system of colleges and universities. And if we were to cut that in half, which perhaps makes some people happy, you would have half the colleges in the United States go out of business.
3: So what?
4: Well, I think that's a big deal.
3: Are they fans?
4: You would have the
3: historically, of the United States?
4: Yeah, but you would have, as you know, historically black colleges and universities would all be out of business. You would have a system of colleges and universities.
3: So we're dependent on China to keep our university system going?
4: But I actually think it's good to have outside countries. And don't forget, MAGA was my idea. MAGA was nobody else's idea. I know what MAGA wants better than anybody else. And MAGA wants to see our country thrive.
0: All right. For you, somebody who's on the right, an anti-communist like you, it's hard to find a worse answer for him to give. Right? When you hear, oh, a bunch of commie universities are going to close their doors, you probably are thinking to yourself, that's wonderful. Yeah, can we do that? But I need to explain a couple things, and maybe it'll make you feel better. Maybe it'll make you feel worse. The first of these two things here. The first one is Trump has been amazing for the anti-communist movement in a variety of ways. The actions he's taken on immigration alone in his second term has really started us on a very, very good path in a variety of ways in this country. He's been outstanding for the anti-communist movement, getting it rolling. Donald Trump is not as right-wing as you are. He has never been. On a lot of our issues, he moves the ball forward, and he's been excellent at that. And I'm not insulting him. I'm simply explaining he becomes a symbol for so many people of all things right-wing. He's our right-wing leader, right-wing this, right-wing that. You are far to the right of Donald Trump on many, many issues. He's a very traditional, normal guy who's bringing some common sense on a lot of things. Pause on that. I'll explain these two things in just a moment. Hopefully it'll help you understand Trump's moves on things like Chinese farmland and Chinese students. We'll be back.
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7: In Anchorage, the Assembly has advanced an ordinance giving veteran-owned businesses a 5% bid preference on city contracts up to $50,000, a move supporters say recognizes the city's large veteran population. Military activity was high this week as Red Flag Alaska 26-2, a large multinational combat training exercise, is wrapping up. Meantime, Petersburg Borough will take ownership of Papke's Landing, a deteriorating state dock, and nearly 9 acres of tidelands. The borough will need to hire staff and purchase equipment to maintain the busy public boat launch. At the Kenai Municipal Airport, Debbie's Bistro has closed after revenue fell sharply from previous years. The city's now seeking a new operator with bids due by June 25th. And GCI is partnering with Starlink to expand high-speed internet access to communities across the state, including Bethel, Sitka, and Dillingham. I'm Monica Nelson.
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18: Fairbanks area weather, partly cloudy this evening, still some showers, lows down to the upper 40s. Saturday looking mostly sunny with a chance of showers in the afternoon, highs pushing up near 80. Sunday mostly cloudy, highs in the upper 70s.
19: Currently in downtown Fairbanks, we have 45 degrees.

0: It is the Jesse Kelly Show on a wonderful Friday. You can email us your love, your hate, your death threats, jesse@jessekellyshow.com. Back to answering this question. The guy asked, hey, Trump's allowing China to continue to buy up farmland. What's the deal? My mom's mad about it. All right, so I'm explaining. There are two things that you need to get. I already mentioned that Trump is to the left of you on a variety of things. He's become this right-wing symbol, and he's been great for the right-wing movement, but he's still personally to the left of you. Trump is a very, for one, he's 80, or close to it. What is he, close to 80, Chris? 79? He's 79. Now, that's not an insult. I hope to live to 79 one day. That's a good thing. I hope you're 79. But that means he's lived his entire life as mostly a normal country, in mostly a normal country. And that's just what he wants. Normal as in this. Hey, everybody should go to college. That kind of older way of thinking that was the way of thinking for a long time. Other times he's made you mad are generally for this exact same reason. He doesn't want to go as far as you want to go to put things right. Remember when the FBI was building a new building after abusing your rights for years and years and years? You wanted the FBI to be defunded and close down the building and every agent fired. And Donald Trump is loudly screaming on social media that they need a brand new expensive facility. And everyone said, what? The FBI went after you. Trump is a normal, traditional, older American who does not see the need for extreme solutions the way you see the need for extreme solutions. When it comes to the prospect of closing down half the universities in this country, Trump finds that horrifying. Me, I find that a good start. Trump finds that horrifying. There's that one point. The second point is this, and I brought this up last night. It's really the same talk, it's along the same lines we were having about the H-1B visa thing, where all these companies, you wake up one morning, they laid off 5,000 Americans and brought in 2,000 people from China. They laid off 3,000 Americans and brought in 4,000 people from India. On and on and on and on and on it goes. And I mentioned that because it's been going on like this for decades and decades in the United States of America, what's happened is our entire system has grown used to this. You need somebody? Go grab a Chinese guy. Need somebody? Go grab an Indian girl. Need some? It's just how the system has operated for a very long time. It is, I want you to think about it like a drug, because that's what it is. You ever known anybody who struggled with drugs? Maybe you yourself have struggled with drugs. Keep struggling, by the way. Get clean. You'll do it. You ever known somebody who has drugs, or I guess alcohol would probably apply to this thing as well. After a long enough period of time, that's just how they operate. They operate doing drugs. It becomes part of their day. It becomes woven into their existence. Wake up in the morning, smoke some weed, head to work, take a lunch break, smoke some more weed, get home from work, smoke some more weed. And you hear them. I'm not even being insulting. You hear them. It's very clearly just part of their day. It's like brushing your teeth. It's part of their day. Now, you make something part of your day for 10 years, it becomes really part of you, and it becomes difficult to stop. It becomes sometimes impossible for people to stop, and it can become dangerous for people to stop. You ever know somebody who's a bad alcoholic? I know this applies to druggies too, but a bad alcoholic, and they'll have to go to the hospital or go into rehab. They have to closely monitor their vitals and things because their body has grown so used to alcohol, without it, they can have dangerous things happening inside of their body. That's the United States of America when it comes to a lot of foreign money. A lot of foreign money. Business owners, business leaders from other nations around the world, sometimes hostile nations, bring a lot of money here to buy things up. There's a lot of Chinese money flowing through the United States of America. A lot of it, not just the university system, real estate. I mean, you name it. There's a lot of Indian money flowing through the United States of America. It's the most populous country on the planet. There are tons and tons of Indians here, tons and tons of investment from that here. You see what I mean? Now, you may want to wake up today and say, get all the Chinese out, all of them. And I'm with you. That's fine. That would come with some shocking withdrawal symptoms. And withdrawal symptoms that Trump, as the American president, probably doesn't want to weather because people in general will not understand. Look, we've had this talk when it comes to Iran. When it comes to economic issues, you know, are you paying your bills? Do you have a job? These kinds of things. People are not understanding. If that is bad in your life, you are going to hold people in charge to account for that. Or at least the normies will. You may be able to see around it, but most normies, they vote on whether or not they're paying the bills. One final thing. I said there were two things. I'll add an addendum to this at the end. We have a really terrible system in that we have to buy, or we have been buying for a long time, cheap Chinese goods. We sent all of our manufacturing to China. China wanted it. China now manufactures the goods for the world. We have this weird system where we're enemies, but we have to buy things from China, and China has to have us buy things from China. We are woven in that way. We should unweave that, I should note, but we are woven in that way. That limits how hostile Donald Trump can get with China. Trump is a China hawk. Trump has been speaking about the dangers of China for a long time. So don't doubt the fact that Trump is all about cracking down on China. The problem is you can only go so far. And when you're over there trying to do big trade deals with China, you know, we had this big Chinese visit just recently. When you're over there sitting down with Xi and you're trying to work out a deal, well, China is a major player in that negotiation. They're not some tiny island where we can basically just order them around and do whatever we want. China is a major country with a major military, a nuclear power, a gigantic economy. This is a long way of saying China is going to get some things out of that deal, some things that you and I don't like. And very clearly, Xi made it as part of the deal. Hey, we're still going to keep sending students to spy in your universities. That's got to remain. Hey, we're going to keep buying up land in America. You can disagree with Trump allowing them to keep that in the deal. But no matter what, when you're doing a deal with a hostile foreign power like the Chinese, there are going to be things in the deal that are not good for the country and things you don't want. That's ugly and it's crappy, but it's also the reality of the way the world works. Does that make sense? Good. All right. The anti-weaponization fund. Someone has a question about that. Someone has a question about Blackstone grills, the black population, Trump just turning Netanyahu loose to take care of everything in Iran. Someone has a question about that. All that and so much more coming up tonight on the world famous Jesse Kelly Show. Tiny Handed Ninja. Just got myself a Blackstone. I enjoy cooking on it. What are some recommendations for recipes to cook on it besides the world famous Jesse Kelly burgers? All right. I'll give you a little something. Next.
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1: 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Yeah. The Jesse Kelly Show.
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0: It is the Jesse Kelly Show on a wonderful, wonderful Friday. And a reminder.
1: My mouth when I launched this campaign were that the real fight in this country is not left versus right. It's top versus bottom.
2: Amen.
0: Amen, bottom. Amen. Hey, tiny-handed ninja. Got myself a Blackstone. I enjoy cooking on it. What are some recommendations? First, the basics, and maybe the, one of the greatest things you can do is breakfast on a Blackstone. At one point in time, I was making breakfast on the Blackstone. I had, I think, 10 slices of bacon laid out across the thing. I had eggs on there as well. I had pancakes in the corner as well. It is the breakfast-making machine, everything in one spot. That's one. Two, here's one of my favorite things to do with the Blackstone. You've got a meat counter in your grocery store, I'm assuming. Everybody does. Or you have a meat store where you go. Or maybe you have one of the meat delivery services. I really like those. But anyway, that's another story. Maybe you have something like that. You have access to meat. I know. I mean, you and James.
1: My mouth when I launched this campaign were that the real fight in this country is not left versus right. It's top versus bottom.
2: You're a meat lover, too. Go buy some meats. What kind? Well, that's the thing. I would go buy a few kinds. I would go buy some chicken. I'd go buy, look, it doesn't even have to be great cuts of meat for what I'm about to explain. Get some kind of affordable meat of some kind. Some beef, some chicken. If you're not a Jew like Chris, get some pork of some kind. Some bacon doesn't hurt. Some, something like that. All right. Now, you need seasonings of some kind. Doesn't matter. Doesn't have to be an expert at it. And you need onions. You need jalapenos if you're a man. And you need some butter. Now, this is the most obvious thing in the world, but I'm telling you, it's a blast and you will enjoy it. You need to get some tortillas. Here in Texas, I was about to tell you to buy something that you may not have access to. Here in Texas, they have something that's fairly unique, although I'm sure it exists in other states in the United States of America. You can buy tortillas that are half cooked. They're sold in a package, stacked up like normal tortillas, but they're not cooked all the way. This lets you take them right out of the package and throw it on the flat top, flip it real quick. You basically have a freshly cooked tortilla. You need to get some of those. Now you take all that meat. You take all those onions, slice them up. Slice up the onions however small you like them. Slice up the jalapenos. And you just drop a big old vat of butter in the middle of that Blackstone and make sure it's buttered and start chucking crap in there. Just stacking it on there. Throw all the meat on there. Throw all the onions. Throw all the jalapenos. Make sure the heat isn't too high. And just start dicing and mixing and chopping and dicing and mixing and chopping. And no, there's no rush. Let it breathe. Let those jalapenos and onions and meat juices and everything else, let it all get to know each other. And then for the coup de grace, when you have your tortilla, you have your meaty onion peppery mixture, get yourself some kind of cheese and drop a big old thing, a spready of shreddy cheddar or something like that on there, mozzarella, I don't care what it is. Get it all cheesy and start scooping that into tortillas. I'm telling you right now, if it's cookout time, we got July 4th. Independence Day is coming up soon. You want to be the king of neighborhood Independence Day? Just sit over the Blackstone and start serving up tortillas stuffed full of cheesy, meaty goodness. You're going to be the belle of the ball. Jesse, can you please explain the anti-weaponization fund for the Justice Department? What it is, what it's about, what it means for the average American? All right, so let me make this the 30-second version because it doesn't matter. It doesn't matter because it's dead. This weaponization fund was really a way to try... Well, it was sold as a way, I'll put it that way. It was sold as a way to try and make whole the people who have been victims of government assault. Now, we had a lot of government overreach, government assault during the Biden administration, of course, because the country was run by communists. People, real people's lives were destroyed. I hope it didn't happen to you, but it happened to a lot of people.

0: people, lives destroyed, financially wiped out, job loss. The government took away people's freedom and did so in a completely unjust manner. Now, the thinking is we need something, some kind of fund to make these people whole. It's not going to pass. It's dead. And it's dead for a couple different reasons. The first reason is people I talk to who I trust, they didn't like how it was set up. Meaning they liked the idea of helping, of making people whole who were victims of the government. But the way it was set up looked like it was probably primed for corruption in the future. That's one aspect. The other aspect is this. Well, it happened last night, actually. Four Senate Republicans again unite with Democrats to block Trump's SAVE Act. Susan Collins, Lisa Murkowski, Mitch McConnell, and Tom Tillis. Well, those are the same people who are destroying the weaponization fund. Trump has hostile actors in the Senate with nothing left to lose. He doesn't have any way to persuade them. Mitch McConnell is old and powerful in failing health, and he's retiring. He's not running again. There's nothing Trump can hold over his head. Same thing with Tom Tillis. Tom Tillis is retiring. He very clearly is going to go for some sort of a left-wing job instead of a right-wing job on the way out the door. I mean, you can write that one down. It's a guarantee. That's the kind of thing he's going to go for. Maybe a media pundit, something like that. Tom Tillis doesn't need anything from Trump anymore. He has nothing left to lose. Lisa Murkowski in Alaska, she owes her entire political career to Mitch McConnell. He, for all intents and purposes, owns that woman because she would already have been out of the Senate if Mitch McConnell hadn't stepped in to save her. Lisa Murkowski hates Trump. There's that. Susan Collins, well, Susan Collins is who Susan Collins is. She's never going to step up and be that right-wing stalwart because she is a senator from a blue state, and so she has to be half a Democrat. I, again, excuse Susan Collins because I understand the demographics of Maine. I mean, even this guy has a shot to win.
1: Now, again, this is a text that got sent, so, like, we can place the time, right? This is in August. How does she know it's a Nazi tattoo in August of last year and you don't know it's a Nazi tattoo in August of last year?
2: Well, she certainly didn't send that text to me. So whoever she sent it to and was talking to, I can't say why, but I will say that I certainly didn't know. And the text messages she's sending to friends who may have recognized it, they didn't tell me that. So
0: what? Who put this Nazi tattoo on my chest? All right, we still have a couple hours. Hang on. Have you ever hired somebody and you knew, oh my gosh, this is a horrible mistake? And conversely, have you ever hired somebody and you thought to yourself, my life is so much easier than it used to be? 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